0: but they got some crap calls. And you look over on the screen, and after they fall behind by 14, you look at Xavier McKinney and Keyshawn Nixon. Looks like somebody stole their dog. Yeah, so there's something going on, and how you pull out of that, it's a great question. I don't have the answer. The guys in that locker room have to have that answer. Right now, you start perception becomes reality. The perception is this team can't finish, and they're going to blow leads. That is now becoming the reality. And until you switch that, you look at all of the close, tough losses this team has had, that does fall on the head coach. But I'm saying tonight, while you can put it at the footsteps, at the door of Matt LaFleur, and I don't have a problem with that, tonight's game is a whole different ending if those baloney calls don't get called. And you know I am not ref guy. I have done this show with you long enough.
1: I agree with you.
0: There's
1: you
0: been times other people have said that, and I said, hold up, this stuff balances out. Tonight it didn't balance out. There was no balance tonight. What did I say the stats were? 12 for 95, 3 for 15? Are you blanket kidding me? You can't overcome that on the road with new O linemen. It ain't going to happen. It's not.
2: I was thinking you might say, look, that was some of the great, worst officiating ever, and I would normally blame that, but it's hard to given the incredible historic collapse after it. Yes, it was terrible officiating. The only thing that would have been worse for the Packers is if they had just gotten on the bus. Not even just wave the flag, like, go ahead, play banana football, and we're just going on the bus. It couldn't have been any worse. Yes, you give up
0: 22 to nothing.
2: What?
0: In the fourth quarter. 22-0.
2: No, 22 to minus
0: quarter.
2: 3. It's 22 to minus 3. They took 3 off the board, sir. All right, we'll get to the calls. We want to do Flesh It or Flesh It, the Gordon Flesh Company. And then we have a standard here that Taush is so popular, he has like a million commercials. We have a new thing called the Drive of the Game. We have the Flawless Play of the Game. And we also have Flush It or Flesh It. We'll take a quick break, and then we'll get to that, and then we'll take your calls. I just want to let you also know that it was 39-22.
0: I can't believe you're calling for LaFleur's job again. It's been one. You haven't even waited one game, and you're calling for his job again.
2: I've never called for his job.
0: You just did.
2: Right until right
0: you called
2: now,
0: for it after the Bear
2: hold
0: game.
2: On, hold on, it doesn't matter. They gave
0: after the
2: extension.
0: Bears playoff
2: hold
0: game,
2: on.
0: You did.
2: I don't have. No, I said it would be understandable if they did, but I don't believe they will.
0: Nah,
2: if
0: you gave called me for some. Job.
2: Hold on, if you gave me someone to hire, I would. The problem of not firing him is that he's a pretty good coach, so I got to have something better. I might give it some thought, but yes, if I had something better, he's done. Done. But he's not going to be, so now we'll see what he can do the rest of the year, right? Everything you've said. They'll have
0: you know
2: some
0: the thing
2: back,
0: that sucks?
2: We'll see how they bounce back.
0: The thing that irritates me about this, and you always say this, and this is one of your more profound things you've said. You've said some good things over the years. You've said some crazy, idiotic things over the years, too. Much more so than great things.
2: That in. He could have left the part of it, but no. Oh, by the way.
0: Homer.
2: That's fine. Go ahead.
0: The
2: What's
0: great things that happen in games you lose... It's like they never happened. And Jordan Love played a really good football game under a lot of duress tonight.
2: He whooped the blitz. Every time they blitz, he found it, he had the guy wide open. And
0: well, until he got drilled and couldn't hold on to the football. Until
2: right,
0: then.
2: But I don't know why. But, were the people not open then that were open further? Yes, this story was going to be that Jordan Love was the dog.
0: He was so good tonight.
2: That's what it was
0: Jordan
2: be.
0: Love,
2: yes.
0: I'll tell you this. I am not worried. There's a lot of things to worry about with this football team. Jordan Love ain't one of those things to worry about. Jordan Love, he is going to have, if he stays healthy, if he takes this beating, he ain't going to stay healthy.
2: Right.
0: This can't happen.
2: When
0: again.
2: Things go bad, I don't know how often he bounces back from things that go bad, but I agree with you on that premise. This was going to be about Jordan Love, the dog of the game. That guy tried to blitz all the time, and he beat him up and whooped him the whole game. And instead, as you said, it's forgotten. All right, to the callers in the Gordon Flesh Company, Flush It or Flesh It after this break. Next.
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4: 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Homer, yes. Listen, man, I think there's going to be a lot of Packer fans that agree with you on LaFleur. I'd like to pose it this way. Was tonight's loss to the Minnesota Vikings, losing 22 to negative 3 in the fourth quarter, as you put it, more about the bad officiating or more about Matt LaFleur? That's what I'd like to flush out.
3: Excellent.
4: I'd like to flesh that out with our friends at Gordon Flesh. I think it's officiating. I think when you look at it this way, Homer.
3: I do. I'm listening.
4: Carson Wentz could not lead this team down the field consistently. It was not going to happen.
3: It's true.
4: Penalty after penalty after penalty, and on critical third downs, and I'm talking ticky-tack baloney penalties. Then, they go down and they hand them six points. They give it to them. Then they go for two, and the left tackle false starts by a second and a half, and they don't blow the whistle. And they get the 2 point to go up three. Now, you can argue your point if it's saying, okay, well, now respond. And we didn't. And that goes at the doorstep of Matt LaFleur. But we never egregiously bad. And that's why I'm fleshing this out and saying it's all about the officiating tonight. The bigger picture is about Matt LaFleur. But for tonight's game, no. It's about the officiating.
3: Mo from Illinois, you're on... whatever we call this, Green Bay game.
5: Saying Tauscher and Homer with what you're saying. I mean, the officiating changed the complexion of the game. Nobody could deny that. I'm not going to deny that. But here's the deal. The Packers, since last season, have had an inability to finish the game, and they have blown leads of 10 points or more. I mean, that just can't continue to happen. And that's what's going on in Chicago right now with Ben Johnson. One thing that's important in football, and Tausch, you know this more than anybody, is your ability to overcome adversity. The Packers don't know how to do that. It's part execution, but it's also part coaching. And they saw that, Ed Pauly saw that in the offseason, and he decided to extend LaFleur. It's organizational malpractice, in my opinion, and they better find some solutions for that offensive line. I mean, that was pathetic. I'm sorry. I mean, we need Tausch to get out of retirement and go suit up for them boys, because that was ridiculous. And they're going to get Jordan Love killed if they don't clean it up quick, fast, and in a damn hurry.
3: Very good. Thanks for the call. I didn't think the offensive line was pathetic. I thought they handled it great, handled the blitz, and he got rid of the ball and found guys wide open. But, yes, once the officials screwed them in that drive after that, it was horrific. Did you think the offensive line
4: was
3: line
4: had a tough
3: game?
4: Night. Yeah, even the O-line was not good tonight.
3: All right, sugar-free, you are on Green Bay game night with Mark Tauscher. Let her fly.
6: Here he comes.
3: Sugar-free.
4: Shug.
3: Millions are listening. Do we have you or not?
4: What happened to Shug? Shug hang up?
3: No, he would never hang up. He dropped. All right, who do we have next? Jason from Burlington? Jason there?
4: Okay.
3: They're all waiting. We have so many waiting in line. It's just.
4: Well, let's get to them. Let's go.
3: We are. But Jason, you're on. Oh, you are on Green Bay game night. Yes. I can't hear Jason either.
4: All right.
3: Put anybody on. Ron and the Key from Hawaii. Well, just whoever.
6: If we can get anybody, we'll then identify who they are.
4: Let's guess who's on.
6: I think we may have some technical difficulty.
7: Aloha. Well,
4: our phone lines. Oh, get Gordon Flesh on the line. Let's get this thing fixed.
6: Did I hear aloha?
8: Aloha. How you doing, guys?
6: Is this Ron in the key?
8: This is Kavika. How you doing?
4: Hey, Kavika.
6: Hi.
8: Hey, you know,
4: Kavika, what did you think, like, man? Tell us what you're thinking.
8: I don't know. It was good until the last quarter. Yeah, there was some calls, maybe like three calls consecutively that kept Minnesota's drive alive, and that pretty much was it. But one thing you guys do, you always give Jordan Love the benefit of the doubt. And you know what? He's great when he's playing. There's no adversity. But whenever adversity hits, he's just not the dude. I don't believe he's the dude. He's not the only reason they lost. But he could have brought him back in the fourth quarter.

0: he could have figured out a way. But he didn't seem like he was in it after a while. It
1: amazes me that you would bring this up first. And I say that because he maybe could have brought him back, but he was getting killed, right? You agree that after they gave
0: But why all of a sudden is he getting killed? That's a good question. I tried to ask that.
1: I feel like I have to watch the tape because they did a pretty good job of releasing the ball soon enough or finding guys wide open. And then, I mean, think about this. He was sacked and fumbled two straight plays. Two in a row. How many times? I'll bet that never happened in your career with the Green Bay Packers.
2: God, I hope not.
1: A quarterback fumbled two plays in a row.
2: I know this. Zeebock had two carries tonight. I know the one didn't count, but that never happened either. Anytime your right tackle is getting a couple of carries a game, that's never a good sign for your squad.
1: Yes, we would have liked. I don't believe you ever had a carry, did you? Did you have a carry?
2: I had a catch. I had a catch, yes. And Ray Lewis tackled me for a two-yard loss. It's a question I've said going into the season that Jordan Love needs to elevate. And when you look back at the collapse against Chicago, it was three and out, three and out. You can't do that. Make a play. And tonight, you can critique Jordan Love at the end of the game, especially after we fell behind by, what did we fall behind by, three?
1: Yep.
2: We got the ball back, and then it just became, yeah, it became a complete, the 2 points on a false start that they didn't call. They would end up having to kick an extra point or not get the 2 point, only down one. And then that changes how you play, too. So, it's a fair question, Kavika. I think it's a fair question. Yeah. Jordan Love does need to rise up in these big moments. He has been very good. And how many times did we have to see the stats from CBS today about clean pocket versus muddy pocket? Guess what Brian Flores decided to do? Muddy the pocket. Make it miserable. That's a tough place to play with an O-line that's not in tune yet and up to par. That's why I thought this was going to be tough sledding, and it was tough sledding. And the Green Bay Packers are going to have to find a solution to picking up the blitz. I don't know if they're going to have to find a third down back. They feel better because whatever we were doing at the end of that game wasn't good enough. So the not having Josh Jacobs reared its ugly head a little bit tonight, too, with some of the blitz pickup and some of that.
1: We'll get to Lloyd. So, I'm curious in your thoughts on him.
2: Yeah, go to get to Lloyd.
1: No. I mean, we're going to take a break, but I need some Tito's. Give me a little Tito's. Give me some Tito's pump up.
2: Well, we all could use a little Tito's.
1: I mean, I can't drink America's, until the show's over, but
2: it's America's favorite vodka for a reason. It's distilled six times till it's just right. And Tito's is known for great vodka, giving back and doing good for dogs all across this country. 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
1: And this, again, is Green Bay. Game night, the Packers lost, they lost 39-22 is the final score. And the game was much closer than that. Come on. They didn't get beat by 17 points. It was much closer than that. And we will get to dog of the game. And I, Tausch, I'm hoping you're good on this because couple of the dogs were replaced by pussycats at the end of the game, but I'm sure there is somebody there worthy of dog of the game, and we will do that next.
3: Stay right here. Green Bay Game Night will be right back on ESPN Wisconsin at 620 W.
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8: 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Packers lose 39-22 in the final 13 minutes. They were outscored 22-3. Now, Mark Tauscher, Packer Hall of Famer, and his dog of the game.
9: Well, there were a few guys that I thought really popped. Obviously, I mentioned Jordan Love already. I thought Keyshawn Nixon played a whale of a football game. I don't even know who would be the low-hanging fruit in this game. I'm not sure who I'd even put in there. Trey Smack, although he missed an extra point. Low-hanging fruit. I'm going with the guy that the Minnesota Vikings decided to trade, in essence, and let the Green Bay Packers pick. And now it's taken a while for him to pop, but you saw the difference maker that Christian Watson is. His all overall route running is better. He had a day. 6 catches, 147, 2 tutters. It's easy for me. My dog of the game is Christian Watson for tonight's in tonight's loss.
8: And while I learned last year not to do too much in the first couple games, It's easy for me to see who's the number one wide receiver. I mean, he just shows things.
9: He's the guy.
8: And you keep thinking and show you that, like, and he could add this, and he could add this. But yes, I don't. I wanted to say Cooper because Cooper had some impressive stats.
9: All
8: but
9: over
8: I have
9: the place.
8: I have a real problem with him. I don't.
9: Well,
8: think
9: he got screwed out of that sack too. I mean,
8: no,
9: he had back to back sacks.
8: Tackle. He doesn't tackle. Now, well, he made some great plays.
9: Got the quarterback
8: down. No one blocked him. But I don't. He can't tackle. He grabs people.
9: He had seven tackles tonight. Solos.
8: He grabbed seven times. Did you not? I'm concerned.
9: He had a sack, and he should have had two back-to-back.
8: Yeah. Right. And on the one he sacked, no one touched him. But the great players.
9: What, you want him to find someone to block him or what?
8: Like, no,
9: that's part of the job is to avoid.
8: I want him to show me one tackle where he wraps somebody
9: all
8: up
9: right.
8: instead of just grabbing at someone. Because otherwise, if he didn't have that question, he would have been it.
9: Okay. All right, who is?
8: Because you noticed him. That's what you didn't get last
9: he
8: year.
9: He shined. So he showed up. Who do you got
8: you
9: tonight?
8: Him.
9: Who's your dog?
8: So I'm going with Cooper, but I'm not. You know, that's strong so about it.
9: You're going with Cooper, but what? You're talking about like a mini chihuahua? You're not talking about a big old pit bull? You're talking a chihuahua?
8: Hey.
9: What?
8: After that game, it's hard to focus on positive things.
9: Yeah?
8: It just is.
9: Yeah, it's what,
8: I stand
9: this
8: by this.
9: This is the job. Hey,
8: if you thought
9: this is
8: the
9: job.
8: Loss to the Bears was hard to believe, they trumped it. In the first game since that
9: Bear
8: game in
9: worse.
8: Which the coach said the most important thing, it'd be like if a guy, you go get your car, he says, the key is, you know, you got to fill up a car with gas. And then the next thing, you run out of gas again. Like, is it, you wouldn't have thought it possible that they could lose a game worse than the Bears game. And it isn't as important because it was the playoffs. But this was a greater collapse than the game against the Bears.
9: I do want us to. So I understand, and I am, you know, hoping our phone lines are back working and we're dialed in. The question I have because you've been so hard on the floor and deservedly so, I do want to understand, and I'm sure in his post game he'll explain it. Love the fact, don't mind one bit. Love is probably strong. Don't mind one bit that he took points off the board. That didn't bother me. Running a quarterback sneak for a yard and a half bothered me. You're carving people up. Jordan Love, trust Jordan Love at the line of scrimmage. Trust him. Then trust him. He's not a quarterback sneak guy. I'll always remember that Falcon game where he was like a fawn, and he fawned. Remember, and he like fell over?
8: Yes, I agree totally.
9: You want to do that? Listen, if you're going to do quarterback sneaks, Tucker Kraft's going to be our quarterback sneak specialist.
8: And when he rolls out, he has Tucker Kraft. If they go after Tucker Kraft, he can easily get the yardage.
2: right?
9: It's yes. I hate the play call. I love the decision, even though the decision ended up being wrong. But you can't try to quarterback sneak a guy. It's just you can't do it. And let me also say, you ought to get after LaFleur. There's some other stuff. And this is more Gannon, but the defense. Before the two-minute, the touchdown to Jefferson, everybody knows, because LaFleur does this to everybody. There's only 8 seconds left before the two-minute warning. They go up to the line trying to get you to jump like idiots. They want you to jump. They're not going to run a play. And you jump and you let them throw a bomb to Jefferson in a game. They couldn't do jack. So just there were some things that I'm actually helping your point about trying to fire LaFleur. I'm against it, but that is another play. Can't happen, man.
2: I want to make it clear, I'm not firing because I don't have somebody else. But if I'm the president, I'm looking.
9: No, you want to fire him, though.
2: If I had somebody else. If they would hire the coach at Indiana, he's gone tomorrow. If I could get
9: certain
2: people.
9: How about Belichick?
2: Yes.
9: Would you bring in Belichick for him?
2: No. No, I would not.
9: What do you mean? Okay.
2: I just said, you asked me, I said no. I'm not bringing in Dwight Eisenhower as president either.
9: How about McDermott? Would you bring in McDermott for him?
2: No.
9: So who would that you? Signetti's the only guy.
2: I don't know. I don't have anybody. That's why
9: Nick Saban. You'd bring Nick Saban in for him.
2: No, I would not. No, I would not. Nope.
9: You wouldn't?
2: No.
9: Lane Kiffin. Would you bring Lane Kiffin in for him?
2: No. As I said before, there are positives to LaFleur. Right. It's not that easy to replace him.
9: You've backtracked twice already. You're backtracking already. If you're saying that you want him fired, but you can't because there's not a coach, and if Nick Saban would come and do it, you're not going to do it, you don't really mean what you're saying. I'm sorry. You're not. You don't.
2: I don't like Nick Saban as much as you do.
9: Nick Saban's the greatest coach in the history of college football. You're going to bring Signetti in with one championship? Get out of here.
2: Yes, because he's a judge of talent and his assistant.
9: You're lukewarm. You're lukewarm on this whole take that you just threw.
2: Okay.
9: That's the facts.
2: Fine. Now, we need you to talk to another one of your great sponsors. And then we're going to break and get to
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2: We will get to five callers. Five. Next.
0: Stay right here. 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
5: Back to school season means backpacks, schedules, and busy mornings. But there's one thing a lot of families forget to plan for. What happens when school germs start spreading and someone gets sick? Joining us now is Dr. Peter McCullough with some smart ways to be prepared before the school year begins. So, Doctor, back to school is exciting, but it also seems to be the time of year that families start getting sick again. Why does this season hit so many households?
6: Because people miss an opportunity, and that is to use nasal sprays and throat sprays twice a day preventively. These have been shown to reduce the common cold, flu, RSV, and other viral infections, but it has to be done twice a day on a regular basis.
5: What are some of the most common health issues that families run into once the school season does start?
6: The kids are back in school. 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
6: 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After routine preventive measures are taken, the last thing we want to do is have a child get so sick that they need to go into the urgent care or emergency room for IV antibiotics. 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
4: 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Well, the Flawless Play of the Game, doesn't it have to be 81 yards to Christian Watson? Oh, baby, he's fast. Unless you have
5: he's a better choice in the game. No, I don't think there's any question. The 59-yard field goal, obviously, to start the game, I think sends a note like the Green Bay Packers are going to be able to score from a lot of different areas on the football field this year. That I thought that was interesting, too. But love the fact, you know, I've been giving the officials a hard time, deservedly so, because I thought they stunk tonight. And I thought it had a huge impact on the game. But they did pull back the flag on Matthew Golden, who did it the right way, turned and was able to on that Watson touchdown. And Christian Watson, I've said this, and everybody gives me a bunch of grief, but he has his rookie season, the only person that that was comparable with the stats that he put up was Randy Moss. He is, and I'm not going to put him in the Randy Moss category because Randy Moss is a Hall of Famer and an all-time great. But Christian Watson's speed is a difference maker. He outruns angles in a league nobody does that in. He's special. And just hope he can stay healthy. It looks as if he's gotten thicker and stronger. And if he stays healthy, he will blow by the 1,000-yard mark. And he is going to have a monster season with a bunch of touchdowns because I think there's no doubt we saw they paid him. He is our number one wideout, and we will continue to find ways to utilize him in that way. And tonight was just another example of that with our touchdown drive of the game.
4: And he provided the Carbless, Flawless Play of the Game. All right, we're ready to go. Ron in the Key, you're on with Mark Tauscher. The Packers lose 39-22, and I believe it's the first game ever. In the final 13 minutes, they were outscored 22-3. Yes.
6: Aloha.
4: You're calling from Hawaii, excuse me.
6: Tosh, this should scare you because you and I agree a lot. I thought the first penalty was an okay call. The roughing the passer was terrible. I thought the Xavier penalty was terrible. I don't agree on any kind of fire the floor. I admit that I'm generally a Matt apologist and a little more harder on Jordan Love. But it's almost as if you could see this coming because that offensive line sucks. So it doesn't matter what coach you get. You're not going to win without an offensive line in this league. It's really that simple.
5: The O-line was not good tonight.
4: How did they survive as well as they did against all those blitzes with that offensive line?
5: Well, we did big plays. Homer, big plays. Yeah. We were able to. Jordan Love was doing some really good things, getting out of the pocket and – you know, getting rid of the football. If you notice, I don't know how many times he got hit. He got hit a ton. And by the way, no roughing the penalty passers. And he got hit probably triple the amount of times Carson Wentz got hit.
4: I wouldn't dispute
5: that. Is that fair?
4: Ron, do you have anything to add? Or is that the...
5: I think thanks for the call, Home Slice. Right. I think the last thing that I want to say, and this is something we all need to be watching for, the Aaron Banks situation is, it just doesn't make any sense to me. I don't know where he's at. Well, I don't know how you could go any other way. He couldn't practice during training camp. He talks to Tom Silverstein of the Journal Sentinel, and he tells him that he can't do football stuff without his knee hurting. It's football season.

0: Aaron Banks, it's going to be tough sledding. You're going to have growing pains. You got Jennings in there tonight. I would think at some point Burton is going to get a look. I don't disagree not putting him that environment today. There is no place more difficult to play in the NFL, maybe Seattle, than playing up in Minnesota with that crowd. It's hard. So I'm not going to say, like Ron just said, oh, they stink and everything. They did not play well tonight, period. But the Aaron Banks question mark is going to be a major storyline every week until he starts showing he can play on a consistent basis. Because they're going to eventually, if he can't play, you have to make some kind of a move. And we'll see how that all makes itself out.
1: This is Green Bay game night. Nick in Cincinnati. You're on with Mark Tauscher. Let her fly.
2: Hey, guys. Mark, I think you made a really good point right there with Aaron Banks. And honorable mention tonight for dog of the game. I want to give it to Bo Melton. Like, Bo Melton's probably had a rough last 48 hours when it comes down to knowing his future with the team. Didn't seem like that tonight. Like, he came out and played. Hopefully the cramps go away. It's week one. When it comes to the fire the coach thing, I'm going to get to that last. But my biggest concern right now with this team is Jordan Love plays so well. And I think Homer asked, or Mark, you asked, what can Matt LaFleur do to change this concept of coaching better? I think Jordan gets into these certain type of rhythms. He's hitting these receivers. And these receivers are not your Justin Jeffersons. They catch them at any time. They get in rhythms, too, when they catch these balls. I wish we saw a little bit more Jaden Reed tonight. But the running game didn't have a whole lot of, you know, 8-9 yards a carry, which is that's hard in this league. But there weren't a whole lot of explosive runs. While Jordan is feeling that rhythm, let him keep throwing it, even if it is, like, maybe, like, three straight situations where you throw the ball. I understand that. But I think that's how you kind of get him into a better rhythm. But my last fire the coach kind of controversy is you don't do it week one because of the locker room. I think that impact would be, Mark, you understand, like that's, it's like what's going on. But what if they lose next week? Do you fire the coach?
0: Yeah, no. I'm not firing Matt LaFleur. Nick, thanks for the call. I think this is what happens week one every year. There's a big, because we're all pent up, and we just can't, we love football, and we want to watch, and we're going to analyze. This is why I love this league and why I love this job, because people are super passionate. And when you lose a game like this, you're going to be pissed, and you should be. As fans, you should be completely, it's a game you should not have lost. And for however you want to put the reasons are in a bucket, you can put them in different order. There's a myriad of things why the Green Bay Packers got beat by the Minnesota Vikings tonight.
1: Let me make this part very clear about the coach. You just said that you have difficulty believing in Banks, correct?
0: I can't count on him is what I just said.
1: You can't count on him. All right, let me give you a situation of a coach who after last season where they struggle and says the number one thing we need to work on is to finish. Number one thing we need to work on is finish. Talked about it all the time. The first game they play, they finish even worse than last year. Tell me how you could ever have confidence in a coach. Imagine your coach and the things they said to you after a bad year. And the next year, the first game, they execute in that area worse than even the year before. What does that tell you about how good a coach you have? Your lack of belief in Banks is identical, and for the identical reasons that I lack that confidence in the head.
0: No, it's not. It's not. I appreciate your point. Just hold up, and then you can rebut. Aaron Banks isn't out on the field. Matt LaFleur is out there. He devised a plan to get to a certain point. Did they finish tonight? No. And your point on that is very fair, by the way. Guys are in that locker room, but you also have to look at yourself. He's not out there playing. It's not as if he went into a shell and started doing certain things. So the Matt LaFleur, when you are the head football coach of the Green Bay Packers, you are going to be levied a lot of criticism. This is one football game. And by the way, in a game, a lot of us picked the Minnesota Vikings to win. I did not think the Packers would win this game. The way we lost is incredibly disheartening. The fact that Kyler Murray gets hurt 10 plays into the game and isn't out there, and you still don't win, is disheartening. But this season is not lost. It's not over.

0: over. We are going to react. We're pissed. We're frustrated. And a lot of questions linger. But if you can put a couple wins together, all of that. And by the way, let's also remember, you know who is the closer and the finisher of this team? Do we know? It's Micah Parsons. They got the Sandman coming out. When he has not played, we haven't won a game. Now, is that fair? The Yankees, how many close saves would they have lost if they didn't have Mariano Rivera? Now, you can say that's an excuse. Absolutely. It's also a reason.
1: You're accurate, but it makes it difficult to buy it when without Parsons, they are at certain points in games.
0: Guess what? They're not going to be without Micah Parsons for a vast majority of the season. So sometimes, Homer, you got to weather storms, and then there's bright skies ahead, and nobody wants to hear about it because you're in the storm, and you're like, just get me the hell out of this storm.
1: Okay. All right.
0: Fair. We're in the storm. Let's weather the storm, and let's get to a buoy, and then let's get Micah to get on the boat, and then all of a sudden, I think we're going to start seeing some clear skies.
1: Can I ask Coach LaFleur not to work on anything? Because when he works on it, then it works.
0: He can work on a lot.
1: So
0: he needs
1: be,
0: to work on a lot
1: of
0: stuff.
1: Would that be mean to say, you guys, I still believe in the team, still believe, just don't focus on anything? Because whatever you focus on, they're actually worse at it than when you didn't focus on it. Blake?
0: Well, I think special teams was better. Special teams are better tonight than they were last year.
1: I agree. I don't remember him in the offseason saying there's one thing we need to do better than anything else and get better at special teams. Blake,
0: I'm not interested in Homer. I'll say this.
1: What?
0: Words are words. I want to be about that action, and tonight's action wasn't good enough from Matt LaFleur. And if you want to say that is completely fair.
1: All right. Blake, you are on with Mark Tauscher, Litterfly.
2: All right. Can you hear me?
1: Yep.
2: Yeah. Well, first of all, let's just pretend that Gutekunst wasn't our GM, and we hired him this year. And he looked, and the first probably thing he would say is, you know what? I got to do something different with this offensive line. This offensive line is not good. I can't count on Banks. He was horrible in San Francisco. We paid him a lot of money. We need to cut him, number one. But they didn't do it, and then now they're locked into a lot of dead money. But I think where the game really changed is when we went for it on fourth and one, taking them points off, the long QB, the long yard and a half, the Vikings defense shifted right before that, and a coach or a quarterback, knowing they're going to run that play, Jordan Love, bam, timeout. Let's think about this. LaFleur sees that. Boom, timeout. They shifted. He ran right into it. Didn't get it. I even thought the spot was even generous that we're a short 6 inches. I think it was more closer to a foot. But anyway, that's that. We did okay on the offensive line. They brought X amount of pressure to see. That's what Flores does. See what he can get away with. See what he can get away with. See what he can get away with. And pretty soon, Watson's doing that. Now we got to bring some more. But at the end of the day, that QB sneak, they shifted over. They should have had, like you said earlier, Kraft running it. They didn't. And that whole thing went down. But you take the points, you set the tone, you take the points, you let your defense play in good. Now they got to come right back out there after that. They would have had to come out there anyway after the 3 points. But anyway, I think that's where it really shifted. If you're the coach and the quarterback, you don't make that mistake on the O-line. And also you're talking about bringing other coaches in. It seems like every time we have a mic, they win Super Bowls, so I don't know. Mike Tomlin's out there in about week 5 or 6.
1: Oh,
2: maybe
1: Tomlin.
2: Maybe bring him in.
1: Tomlin, excellent point. Yes, I would hire Tomlin. Yep, today, right now. Thanks for the call. I do want to mention another question.
0: By the way, Mike Tomlin won one championship in 20-some years, FYI, just so you know.
1: Yeah, that's correct. Yeah. What are you going to sell LaFleur on, huh?
0: You wanted to fire Mike McCarthy. He's got the same amount.
1: Would you rather have Tomlin or LaFleur as the coach next week?
0: LaFleur.
1: Okay. Here's what I wanted to mention that I think is even better.
0: You understand Mike Tomlin went 8-8 or 9-8 bunch in his time in Pittsburgh.
1: When?
0: So why is everybody clamoring for Mike Tomlin?
1: I'm not clamoring for him. I said that.
0: You just said it.
1: I would pick him if
0: you
1: I
0: want
1: had
0: him.
1: To. Yes. Yes, I would take him right
0: Why?
1: Now. I'm not giving him a long year.
0: Why?
1: Because here's the other example of why. Let me explain it again.
0: No, can you answer Forget why you coach. Want him?
1: No, no. Yes, I want this guy done because it would be like you as a player. Let's say.
0: But you don't want Nick Saban. Hold on, you want Mike Tomlin. Interesting.
1: No, because Saban's done. If Saban. But anyway, back to the issue of the. Like, say you're a player, you're an offensive lineman, and they say, look it. We like what you're doing, but your pass blocking is terrible. Number one thing, you got to be a good pass blocker. You got to get better. And you work the whole offseason in the pass block. And in the first game, you give up 5 sacks. You know what's happening to your ass? You're on the bench.
0: I got a construction
1: job. And when
0: a
1: coach does that, there's nothing that indicates he can't coach a lick than just what happened. And if it happened to a player, that player would be gone. Why can't it be done to a coach for exactly the same problem? So we'll do you have another sponsor to talk to, I'm sure. You got one?
0: I do.
1: Yes.
0: I do indeed. 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
1: Drive of the game, and we will get to Levi and Sean. I'm sorry, went a little long. I just had to throw in that player analysis like the coach.
0: I knew there was no way you were getting to five. I knew you weren't getting to five callers. There's no way.
1: Yes. If that was the foundation which they kept me, I would fire myself. 39-22, yeah. Packers lose. Again, Levi and Sean, you're next.
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11: It is Green Bay game night. Green Bay Packers in the last 13 minutes were outscored 22-3 and lose 39-22 to the Minnesota Vikings with Hall of Famer Mark Tauscher. And we will finally get to them. They were kind enough to wait. Levi in Stevens Point, longtime follower of Green Bay game night. Butterfly.
12: Mom! Hey, guys. Great to talk to you again on a new season, even though today was so bad, you know. But just glad to have you guys back on the show again for the new season.
13: Absolutely. What'd you think, Levi?
12: Well, fourth quarter really sunk. That's all I can tell you. But on the telecast, J.J. Watt, I thought he did a good job today on his as a new analyst, but said about that play on the there was no point weight on the quarterback. I thought that play was wrong, but it is
13: total
12: what it
13: bunk.
12: Is.
13: Total
12: there's nothing
13: bunk.
12: You can do about it.
14: Yep. I agree.
12: Right. I know.
13: You can complain and cry about it. That's what I'm doing.
12: Yeah, of course. Yeah,
14: I'm just surprised that you were amazed by the end of the game since you've seen it occur so many times. Well, right. Sean in Sun Prairie, you're on.
13: I don't know what you want me to say there. It's unfortunately you have
14: you
13: some you have some truth in what you're saying.
14: Yeah.
13: I can't argue with you.
14: Yeah. No, I know what your coach that you had at Wisconsin would have dealt with a player who they emphasized one thing and then that one thing it was even worse than before. The bad it was when they asked him to change, it's over. You can make different mistakes. You make the same mistake twice or three times, you're gone. In any job, in any possession, in any position, in anything. You're not allowed to do the same thing over and over, especially when you make it a point of emphasis. It doesn't make any difference if you're the equipment manager, the guy working at Speedway, or the head coach of the Green Bay Packers. It's just a question of how much good stuff you have that allows you to put up with the other stuff. Sean in Sun Prairie, you're on with Mark Tauscher.
15: Evening, guys. Two things. After today, the Packers are in last place on NFC North, the only team to lose. Secondly, I know I've been a longtime Matt LaFleur malcontent, that is. I think he needs to go. And Tausch, you know, question for you. At what point do the players look at him in the locker room and realize that they don't have trust in him? Because he's gone on 7 years. He's not producing you know, big wins at the moment. We're not closing at the moment. The players aren't going to look at themselves and say it's on us. I mean, when something happens time and time and again, it can't always be the players. It's got to fall on the coach. And I don't know what happened in the fourth quarter there, but one thing is clear. Jordan loves our guy. He's great. We have the weapons to do it. But we're 0-1 today with an all-star team. And, you know, the final point is we lost to a backup quarterback on the road. And I think that's just unacceptable territory. But I'd love your thoughts on if and when you think LaFleur loses the locker room.
13: Great question. He has not lost. It's one game. Will there be, if this continues on, and we saw last year, obviously, the way the season finished, it's a new season. I already mentioned, you know, the Micah Parsons part of this, who is you're paying him to be a Mariano Rivera, a closer to help finish football games, because it has been a sore spot for this team and for this organization. But yeah, tonight is unacceptable. And if you have a bunch of, you know, I just when you give someone a contract extension, you believe in what they're doing, you believe in their vision, and you had opportunities. If Ed Policy wanted to go in a different direction and didn't believe in Matt LaFleur, and if Brian Gutekunst and all the brain trust met together and said, this isn't working, we don't know how to close out games, somebody would not have gotten a contract extension. So if you're looking at it from that perspective, these three are all together now. This is no longer, oh, it's Matt LaFleur. This is the Ed Policy, Matt LaFleur, Brian Gutekunst era. And if they continue to not close out games and not make play, or, and go 7-seed and 1-and-done, they're not going to be here. That is, and that's the process you go through. Expectations continue to get higher and higher the more you're paying people and the more you're together. I don't know when that time is, guys, but it's not after game one. We're one game into a 17-game season. You lost the game that you were favored to lose in. Should you have won? Yes. I'm not shocked they didn't. I was surprised the way we gave it up. But I'm not going to sit here and say that Matt LaFleur is a bad coach and should be fired. I can't get there. I'm not there.
14: 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You alluded to it about the good things are lost when you lose, and Minnesota scored and they get to 19 or 12 to 10 and you're a little disappointed, and the Packers go right down the field and score and then have that lead at 19 to 10 and you talk about changes in momentum or something, feeling good about the first half and the edge because you dominated so much of it in the yardage, and that to me was the drive of the game, but forgotten, unfortunately.
13: No doubt,
14: unless you have another one.
13: Yeah, that's how this all works. And they're just, again, you make too many mistakes. And of all the criticisms of Matt LaFleur on the show tonight, and I'm sure as you're continuing on in game night, you're going to hear more and more, the idea of not putting people away and letting people back in with momentum breaks. How many times has this team just absolutely stomped people with Jordan Love at the quarterback position? How many, like, blowout, runaway, no-doubter games have we had?
14: Not enough. Not many.
13: Had been many.
14: How? Let me just interject. How did you do it? You were part of it when you did it. How do you do it like you guys did it?
13: Well, you're able to run the football, A, and I think the other side of it is your defense is creating turnovers and making big plays. You got the one with Keyshawn, and you had another one. And if you make that play, you win the football game. Unfortunately, it gets called back. So teams have to find their way. Every team is different. There isn't like, well, this is what we did last year, this is what we're going to do again. That's just not how the NFL works in today's day. You have to figure it out, and I would caution as I'm closing up shop tonight. I would caution Packer fans to say, yeah, get your feelings out. As my daughter always says, feel your feelings. Go ahead and feel them. But let's not, the season's not over. it isn't all doom and gloom. This is going to be a really good football team that has to figure things out. They're going to have to figure out how they're going to block better, where, who's going to play where, who you can count on, and then you have to figure out how you're going to finish games better than what we've seen. And I get why you're frustrated. I understand why other fans are, because you had five opportunities last year to close up and you couldn't. And then you have a big lead in a game you've dominated physically and you blow it. Why is it going to be different? That has to be in that team, and that locker room has to figure that solution out. And if they don't, that's when you can start having conversations, not after one game, in my opinion.
14: 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Gary Ellison. 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
14: This is Green Bay game. I believe the first time in the history of the Green Bay Packers, they have been outscored 22-3 in the final 13 minutes. Eventually lose the game 39-22. And I want to thank Mark Tauscher. And now it's time for Gary Ellerson. He has an opening statement as well. But we had another phrase for what we called it. Always curious as to his first thought, as I am curious with Mark Tauscher. Gary Ellerson, take it away.
4: Well, home team, I'm over here at the ESPN Milwaukee radio studios right
14: you
4: now.
14: You are, yes.
4: Yeah, in-house.
14: Look good.
4: I don't know if
14: fits you well.
4: See me on YouTube or anything like that.
14: I can see you on YouTube, yes.
4: I can't see you, but that's okay. And I'm feeling a little, upset. I'm not 100% right now, and I just need to feel good. And I walk into the studios, and I'm greeted by Andrew. I don't know if you've ever met the young man Andrew before.
14: I have.
4: He's the producer. Andrew is dressed in purple head to toe.
14: Okay.
4: Not the greeting that I was actually looking for.
14: Until you mentioned it, no one knew or would have known what he was wearing.
4: I had to mention it because it affected me. Yeah, it affected me. It didn't affect you. You want to know my feelings. So I'm sharing my feelings
14: now
4: through,
14: through
4: the microphone on what I was just having to deal with when I walked into our buildings. That's what you want to know. You want to know my feelings.
14: Yes, keep going.
4: And through the game that we just lost to the hated Vikings, that's what I saw walking into the studios. Wasn't pleasant.
14: Yep.
4: No. And he seemed like a lively, bright young fellow.
14: Accurate. Mm-hmm.
4: He seems very happy.
14: I can't speak to that.
4: Oh, he hasn't stopped smiling since I sat down.
14: Are you leading us to your belief that he is a Vikings fan?
4: I'm leading you to the belief that he has a Vikings hat on.
14: Hmm.
4: Yeah.
14: All right.
4: Yeah. And his shirt says it's purple. It says Prince. Now, Prince, I can't go against because I like Prince.
14: Legendary.
4: Yeah.
14: Historic.
4: But it's purple.
14: Mm-hmm.
4: But the hat
14: was purple. Prince was a purple kind of thing, wasn't it?
4: Well, yeah. I mean, so purple, you got to go with that, right? So that softened the blow a little bit. But the Vikings purple hat Not going well. Not going over well.
14: It's a bit
4: well.
14: Much for you.
4: Thank you. And like 20 years ago, I might have done something bad, but I'm a little older now, so I don't react as bad as I used to.
14: Mm-hmm.
4: I learned that to keep my hands to myself. I didn't learn that till the age of 40.
14: 40? Mm-hmm. You know what that means?
4: What?
14: That when you didn't keep your hands to the hell to yourself, many of those situations turned out okay for you. I learned
4: well,
14: to keep
4: only,
14: my hands
4: only
14: to myself
4: because
14: in
4: I had people
14: because whenever I did only because I had people my butt kicked.
4: Only because I had people in higher places who understood me.
14: Oh, okay.
4: And they said, that guy was a jag.
14: Of what occurred in the football game, what would you bring up first?
4: You always take the points on the road.
14: Wow, on the road.
4: That's my belief. Now, that's not analytics, because that's the new wave, you know, right now, everybody.
14: That's how you played and how
4: that's
14: the coaches
4: how I played.
14: You played for believed.
4: Yes.
14: You didn't. That was almost 100%.
4: You never take the points off the board.
14: On the road.
4: On the road. Never. Never.
14: You might consider it at home, right?
4: You might consider it at home, but on the road, you never take the points off the board.
14: Okay.
4: And especially if you have a shaky kicker. Because it's twofold. You take the points off the board. The kicker's working his tail off. He gets you the point. He's already missed extra points, so you know he's shaky. So that doesn't do anything for his confidence if you got to go to him later.
14: Excellent point in addition. Because while he made the 58 or 59-yarder, he remembers missing the extra point.
4: He remembers missing the extra point.
14: And
4: so
14: he
4: felt good about himself that he contributed to the team by making the field goal, and then you go
14: and
4: take
14: in a
4: your
14: special
4: most.
14: Situation because it made the lead from 5-8, meaning the other team could score and we're still okay. And he knows that if I hadn't just missed that extra point, we'd be up by 9. But
4: correct.
14: That's a great point. He was feeling understandably very good.
4: Yes.
14: Given what happened, which probably shocked him. All right. 1-800-990-3776. Do want to mention about Yuengling Flight, the next generation of light beer, 95 calories. Yuengling, is it Flight or Light? I think it's Flight. There's 2.6 grams of carbs. Real flavor that goes the distance because a tailgate is a marathon, not a sprint. It is Yuengling Flight. Yuengling and Son, Pottsville, Pennsylvania. They've been doing it since the beginning of the Old Testament. I don't have the exact number of years in front of me. Your calls, 1-800-990-3776 for Gary Ellison. I just want to let you know how I feel about this very simply. Having been around in anything, when somebody has a problem, and be it a leader or anything, and they say, this was our problem, we have to solve this problem, first and foremost, number one on the list. We need to solve this. I don't care what your job is. I don't care what your position. And then you start up again, and the thing that you talked about as number one, as the number one thing, you're even worse at it. You know what happens? You lose your job. When there's focus on anything, on anybody's position, they know that when they start again, there's one thing they better not do. That. Now, they could mess up on something else and they wouldn't feel good, but it's not the same. You spent all your time working on this and immediately you're worse than you were. How can I have confidence in anything you work on? Gary Ellison will answer that next.
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16: Back to school season means backpacks, schedules, and busy mornings. But there's one thing a lot of families forget to plan for. What happens when school germs start spreading and someone gets sick? Joining us now is Dr. Peter McCullough with some smart ways to be prepared before the school year begins. So, Doctor, back to school is exciting, but it also seems to be the time of year that families start getting sick again. Why does this season hit so many households?
17: Because people miss an opportunity, and that is to use nasal sprays and throat sprays twice a day preventively. These have been shown to reduce the common cold, flu, RSV, and other viral infections, but it has to be done twice a day on a regular basis.
16: What are some of the most common health issues that families run into once the school season does start?
17: The kids are back in school, they're coughing, they're sneezing, and they clearly spread viruses and other illnesses. 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
17: 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We can use oral antivirals and antibiotics at home under the guidance of doctors through the guidebook and on telemedicine.
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29: This is Hacker Game Night. First with Mark Tauscher, I want to thank him, and now with Gary Ellison. And I made my point before, which is of some emphasis because Gary and other players have lived with that as a standard. When you have an issue and a problem, you better fix that problem, because if you don't, you'll be gone. Because if you're working on something and you recognize it's a problem, and when you work on it, you're worse than you were before, there is absolutely no way a coach could ever have any confidence in you with some level of importance. Take it away, Gary Ellison. That's where we are with LaFleur.
4: Well, no, we're not.
29: We're not?
4: And I tell people this all the time. Your world, our world, is not their world.
29: Okay.
4: Can't compare. I don't disagree with you. In the regular job that we have, that's true. In that world, it's not. Can't compare. People do it all the time. And I'm surprised that you've been in this business for 60 years that you're actually trying to compare a real person's job to a job in the NFL. I'm surprised at you. I'm shocked.
14: Really?
4: Yeah. Not the same.
14: Well, I mean, generally.
4: No.
14: Generally, the standard would be if you're a coach and you lose and you keep losing because you don't solve your problem, you get fired. Even if you're Bart Starr, the greatest player in the history of the Green Bay Packers.
4: How long did Bart Starr coach the Green Bay Packers? Do you have a record?
14: I'm going to guess
4: 7 years.
14: Longer than LaFleur, I think.
4: 7 years?
14: LaFleur's at year eight.
4: 7 years, maybe?
14: I'll go back and look. I'll check my
4: email. And how many playoff games did Bart Starr win?
14: I believe he got to the playoffs once, and they won one game.
4: Yeah, okay.
14: But he was also Bart Starr.
4: That matters.
14: And as you me, the world is different, and so he would have been given more leeway.
4: The world is different, and you can't compare.
14: 9 years as a coach.
4: Yeah,
14: sorry.
4: You can't compare the NFL to, like, everyday people jobs.
14: But I know
4: everyday people jobs, because they don't get scrutinized like NFL coaches or players. No one knows when they screw up or what they do.
14: It's true.
4: No one talks about it.
14: Right.
4: It's not the same.
14: While it may not be the same, and you make a great point, does that take away from the understanding that it's tough to have confidence in somebody's ability as a coach when the thing they emphasize the most, day after day after day, they actually do it worse the first game?
4: Well, let me just say this. I don't know where you're going here, and I really don't care, but let me just say this.
14: It's going the same.
4: No. Can I just say this?
14: We have to work on finishing.
4: Can I just say this?
14: And they finished worse than they ever did last year.
4: Let me just say this. It was a horrible loss. Today. Really was. And it's the same stuff that we saw last year. You lost now 6 games in a row. Right. And you've lost leads the same way, but differently, but the same way. All we care about is the results.
14: The same way, but differently. That's perfect.
4: I'm not calling for them to fire Matt LaFleur, if that's what you are insinuating. I'm not there. The offensive line is in shambles. They need to get that figured out. What's the guy's name? Donovan Jennings? Did we ever hear of that guy?
14: Excellent point. Yes, I had to look him up. I thought
4: you,
14: they were.
4: You had to go ruffle through your papers to figure out who the heck is Donovan Jennings, because all you heard is it Jaeger or Jagger, Jaeger Burton. Is
14: the
4: what
14: rookie
4: you heard.
14: Was going to play.
4: That's what we all heard.
14: Yep.
4: And that guy wasn't very good. Donovan Jennings wasn't very good. And then I saw Monk over at right guard. Mm-hmm. He wasn't very – the Green Bay Packers last year was in the bottom of offensive – in the NFL of offensive line play last year. And then they followed it up with Donovan Jennings. So I don't know what's going on with Banks, but whatever it is not good. And I don't know what's going on with Belton, because he was your right guard last year, and now he's fallen out of favor. I said this to you all along, that the offensive line concerns me. On our show that we do on Fridays, every Friday from 5 to 6, I've been preaching this offensive line is not very good. They're worse than I thought they could ever be. They had free runners all night long. I don't know. Now, if you want to blame Matt LaFleur for that, you can. Or if you want to go a little deeper, blame, as my good friend, the gravedigger, Gilbert Brown would say, blame the talent dude. And the talent dude is Brian Gutekunst.
14: Correct.
4: He put that offensive line together.
14: With a quarterback, the number one thing you have to do is have an offensive line that protects him. Here's my follow-up question. for much of the game up until the end of the game, I thought the offensive line did a great job, or whatever their plan was. They avoided all these blitzes, and every time they blitzed, Jordan Love threw a pass to somebody that was wide open. I thought they were kicking butt.
4: No, but it was, but they were ahead of the sticks.
14: Correct.
4: It was manageable. But whenever you got behind the sticks, it wasn't manageable. That was their problem. And that was always going to be their problem in this game.
14: So behind the sticks, just so I understand, means exactly what?
4: Obvious passing situations.
14: Right. Or, but what if they choose to pass in early situations?
4: Then that would mean you're passing on first and 10 because they don't know what you're doing, right? But when you're second and 20, when you're second and 10, when you're second and 15, when you're third and 15, when you're third and 20, when you're third, when you're doing those types of things, that's playing in Brian Flores' hand. I mean, I said this all along. I said, you know, this game is like, it's one of those games where if the Packers get up, they're good. But if they get down, it's over.
14: They were up 19-10. They had the potential, if they had done as you said, always take the points on the road.
4: The points.
14: They would have been up
4: take
14: nearly
4: the
14: by
4: points.
14: That same amount at 25-17.
4: 25-17, take the points. Because they were chasing you anyway. I mean, I don't get it. I mean, I can't. And you knew that your offensive line was in shambles. You knew they weren't protecting. You knew
14: another
4: they couldn't
14: reason
4: hold
14: to
4: it.
14: Take the points.
4: That's why you take the points.
14: 1-800-990-3776. This is Green Bay game night, and we will get to your calls. Anybody as far as a player that you would like to mention?
4: As far as what?
14: Anything. Like, for example, I really like Cooper in that he was, we saw him. Now, some of the times we saw him, no one blocked him. But my only concern is.
4: Oh, you're asking me, or is there any positives? I mean, there's some positives.
14: No, it could be positive or negative. It could be about any player.
4: They failed in all three phases of the game. Epic failure.
14: At the end.
4: Second half.
14: Okay.
4: But, I mean, that's just like the Badgers. They played a half of a game. You got to play four quarters. You don't get like gold stars for playing a half. I mean, if you want to say, oh, my God, that Christian Watson, oh, my God, he's just great. He is. He's all that. We didn't win. You want to talk about your guy Cooper because you love him. He's your favorite player, and you want to be proven right, fine. Didn't win. If you want to talk about Jordan Love first half, fine. Didn't win. Doesn't mean nothing. Doesn't mean diddly squat. They're in a tough place right now. The Packers are in a tough spot only because didn't Vince Lombardi says winning is a habit, and unfortunately so is losing?
14: Yeah, six in a row. Yep.
4: There you go. And losing the way the Packers have lost is monumental in that they can't stop the slide. Now, I will say this. Naming good players. We talked about good players. We talked about Love. We talked about Watson. Keyshawn Nixon.
14: Nice game.
4: Tackle for loss, interception. Saw him all over the place.
14: Yep.
4: I got roasted for defending Keyshawn Nixon. Roasted. And all the haters, you guys are cowards, the haters who roasted me for sticking up for Keyshawn Nixon, I can't hear a peep out of you.
14: 1-800-990-3776. You will have a chance
4: roasted
14: to give us a peep, you peoples.
4: Did I say you people yet?
14: No, I threw that one in.
4: Well, I should have said it just then. I don't know if I did or not.
14: That's who you were talking about.
4: That's
14: you
4: who
14: people.
4: I was talking. I should, you people. that roasted me about Keyshawn Nixon because I defended him this summer. Well, no more than 2-3 weeks ago when it was hot because he was trading. He was on the third rotation, third string, second string. Should never been on that. I still stand by that.
14: That was garbage.
4: I still stand by that. I had Kyle Wallace on his show roasted me about Keyshawn Nixon. Will Keyshawn Nixon give up some plays? Yes, he will. Will he have some good games? Yes, he's not Ty Law. He's not Charles Woodson. But he can play some football. Is that what you want me to talk about, the good plays?
14: No, you talk about it. We're talking about everything. It's a Gary Ellerson segment of Green Bay Game Night. We'll get to the callers, you people, whatever they want to do and move in that direction next.
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29: Green Bay Game Night. It is the Gary Ellerson segment following the Mark Tauscher segment. I'm Homer, and the callers are ready. Gary, you ready to roll?
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29: Zach in Menominee Falls, you're on with Gary Ellerson on Green Bay Game Night. The Packers lost 39-22. They were outscored, 22 to minus 3. I apologize. They were outscored in the final 13 minutes, 22 to minus

0: utter collapse every single time. It happened the last five games, now the sixth game in a row. There was a portion of the, at the end of the game, they had 53 points to nothing that the Packers have scored in the fourth quarter and overtime the last six games. Completely inexcusable. It's obviously everyone's be hating on Matt LaFleur, but it also comes at Brian Gutekunst, because that offensive line, a middle school offensive line, could be playing better. Hell, some of the offensive lines in the Wisconsin high school football program is probably better.
1: Don't do that. If the talent was so bad,
2: how are you ahead for the three quarters?
1: Well, don't do that. Don't go all the way down. I mean, I know you upset. I get it, and so am I. But we're not going to go and say high school football players could play against the Minnesota Vikings. Are we really doing that?
2: No, we will. No, some might do it, and you will correct those people, and that's good.
1: Is that okay if I do that? Don't save them, Homer. Don't save them.
2: You've convinced me not to do that. I used to do that once in a while.
1: I know the Muskego's high school football team pretty good. They run the wing tee. You might think they got some good offensive line, but they're not playing against the Vikings. Thank you. What else you got? Sorry.
2: All right. I'm sorry, I scared people away.
1: I mean, I am not going to let you people do that today. I'm not. Not tonight. We're not doing that. Are we upset that the Packers lost? Yes. Do they have a lot to work on? Yes. If you want Matt LaFleur fired, give me his replacement right now today.
2: Tomlin.
1: What has he done?
2: More than LaFleur.
1: When?
2: So how long ago was it? He hasn't done one. The key to Tomlin's done is. Okay.
1: My answer is, this coach is soft. When you have a soft coach,
2: you then follow with a tough coach, Tomlin's and it generally works.
1: Tomlin is right where he needs to be.
2: Okay. All right.
1: Give me another one.
2: Another one?
1: Now, today. You come in Monday morning. Give me a real answer.
2: I would have to consider the coach at Buffalo who's not back this year.
1: Sean McDermott.
2: Yeah.
1: What has he done? Because I'm looking to win Super Bowls. I'm not looking to have the same old, same old. Sean McDermott's record is probably the same record as Matt LaFleur and has had the same parallel career. I'm looking to win Super Bowl. I already got a Sean McDermott.
2: There's nobody out there.
1: Well, then, what are we talking about?
2: We talking about you can't keep doing the same thing.
1: You know what? I'm done. I'm done with you. Can we get any phone calls?
2: EJ in West Bend.
3: How's it going, guys? I don't know. I kind of want to play Sweden. Right here, I really love LaFleur, offensive mastermind, but he's aggressive when he needs to be, conservative with the ball and the offense, and conservative when he needs to be aggressive. But given that, I believe he's got the highest winning percentage for the Packers as a head coach all time. I mean, if you want to get rid of them, go ahead and look at what the Badgers have done since they got rid of Crist and Bill and Billimore.
2: That's our standard. Wow. Okay. Yep. Okay. Maybe you throw in the Cleveland Browns there if you want to throw in somebody that is a standard.
3: I would also like to point out, I mean, yeah, you could go get Tomlin. You can go get you can get Tomlin. You can get McDermott. But guess what? It's the same thing. McDermott's supposed to be a defensive mastermind. So is Tomlin. What have they done in the playoffs? They've blown games. So we're going to be sitting in the same bed the next 7 years. There's nobody better than LaFleur out there. You get rid of him, he's signed tomorrow.
1: Right. We have to start over is what we're doing. We have to go. You have to figure out who's the next young guy. That's what I would do. I'm not hiring Tomlin. I'm not hiring McDermott. You have to figure out who's the next young guy that's coming up that could be your head coach. That's what you got to figure out. I don't want Mike McCarthy. I don't want any of them old dudes. I'll accept that.
2: That's fine. I'm okay with that. I'll put you in charge.
1: You have to figure out who the next young

0: an up and coming dude is. That's what you got.
1: But they're not going to have accomplished anything either.
2: Right.
1: Every time I brought
0: you're starting
1: up
0: over. That's my thing. You're starting over. Is what you're doing.
1: Yep.
0: You're trying to hire Mike Tomlin, and you think Mike Tomlin's going to lead you to promised land. You're trying to hire Sean McDermott because you think Sean McDermott is going to lead you to the promised land.
1: I'm willing to accept
0: and
1: your
0: the promised land
1: approach
0: is
1: as well.
0: The Super Bowl. That's what you think.
1: But I'll accept your approach as well. I'll put you in charge. You can bring a young guy in. That's
0: I don't want to bring anybody in. I got my guy. I got Matt LaFleur. I'm riding with him.
1: How many does he have to lose in a row before you want to make a change?
0: That's who I got.
1: He's at six in a row.
0: That's
1: how many is
0: got.
1: He? What if he lost 12 in a row?
0: I'm the same guy that would not have fired Mike McCarthy in the middle of the season. Just so you know who you're talking
1: about. I'm that guy too. But let me just ask.
0: Same guy.
1: How many does LaFleur have to lose in a row before you'd say we need to do something now? He's at six. Would 10 be enough or not?
0: I'm not doing fire Matt LaFleur radio here.
1: Okay. All right.
0: I'm not doing
1: Mike in Heartland, you're on with Gary Ellerson.
3: Thank God. I'll bring some common sense to you, Gary. First off, if you need a replacement for Andrew, who's a diehard Wisconsin fan, I'll throw my resume in there. I don't have any radio experience, but
0: please.
3: You got that.
0: Thank you.
3: So,
0: I appreciate you. Are you on Twitter?
3: All right. I'm on it, but I don't really use it.
0: Go follow me at Gary Ellerson if you can. And
3: I'll do that tonight.
0: I have a picture of Andrew I just posted. Just
3: oh, yeah.
0: And
3: I think I already follow you, so I'll take a look.
0: And I don't want to get off because I know Homer's trying to keep me on task here, but.
1: No, I'm not.
0: Andrew is the epitome of a Viking fan. They have not won a Super Bowl ever.
1: Ever, that's correct.
0: Ever, ever, ever, never, never, right? And the only time they are happy, they can win one game a year. And the only time they are happy is when they beat the Packers. Not when they beat the Bears. Not when they beat the Lions. The only time that brings pure joy to Vikings fans is when they beat the Packers. Now, but one thing I like about them right now, are you hearing them trying to fire Kevin O'Connell?
3: Nope.
0: No, they're not. They're not trying to fire KOC. And what has KOC done in Minnesota? Homer?
3: Not one thing.
0: Not a damn thing. I'm sorry, go ahead. I didn't mean to. What do you want to say? Go ahead.
3: No, you're good.
0: Go ahead.
3: All right. Well,
0: I'm not doing well right now. Go ahead. Andrew, did you hang up on him? Why?
4: Because I thought we were going back to Homer. That's why.
0: See?
1: No, you don't. Do not hang up.
0: He's
1: you
0: just
1: do not
0: made a
1: hang
0: mistake.
1: Up on anyone.
0: He just
1: you
0: made a mistake.
1: You never hang up on him. You don't
0: Andrew,
1: make that decision.
0: I want Andrew fired. He just made a mistake. I want him fired.
1: No. Hold on. Here, Gary, here's what it is. I said to Andrew.
0: I'm just teasing.
1: I'm not teasing. You don't hang up on anybody. That's not your job. I hang up on people. Gary hangs up on people.
0: No,
1: now,
0: let me ask you what?
1: If next week's show, the first thing he does is hang up on people, how's life going to go for Andrew?
0: It's going to be okay.
1: No,
0: he's
1: going to
0: come. He's going to come to me. I'm gonna be right there with him because he's my guy.
1: You're gonna be right there with
0: him.
1: Yeah,
0: he's my guy.
1: He was told the one thing you
0: that
1: can't
0: matters.
1: Do is
0: yeah.
1: hang up on yeah. somebody, yeah. and he does it anyway.
0: Yeah, but I'm with
1: I
0: him.
1: Want you.
0: I'm riding
1: right,
0: with
1: okay.
0: Andrew. I'm riding
1: right.
0: with him. Although he's
1: That's
0: got
1: Andrew.
0: The wrong, I'm
1: Andrew,
0: riding with Andrew.
1: You got your guy.
0: Yeah, Andrew's my guy.
1: All right.
0: Yeah.
1: Though you said some pretty negative things about him, I'm confused
0: well,
1: about.
0: I mean,
1: I'm not sure I want to be.
0: I'm emotional right now.
1: You are. Damone in Sacramento, California. You are on Green Bay Game Night.
5: Hey, how you guys doing today?
0: Hey, what's up, buddy?
1: Terrible. Thanks for asking.
0: Yeah.
5: I just had a question for Gary. I just want to know what's your opinion, what's your feelings about Matt LaFleur? Do you like him? Do you not like him? Is he going hand in hand with the GM? I believe tonight it's on, you know, offensive line and coaching. We'll just take points off the board. I thought Gannon had a good scheme going. I thought Love played well. But taking points off the board, I agree with you about that.

0: Well, what's your overall feeling, and how do you feel about Matt LaFleur? What does he need to get better at, and why hasn't he got better after all these years of being a head coach?
1: Hey, here's the thing: you've got to, and the Packers have to do this. I'm not the guy that gets on the radio and fire coaches. That's not me. Matt LaFleur taking points off the board, I disagree with. Now he's lost 6 games in a row. Now, you can say a lot of that is the Micah Parsons effect, because I also believe it's about the Jimmys and the Joes. They don't have a closer defensively. Tucker Kraft, if you watch Tucker Kraft tonight, he's a shell of himself. It's okay. But if you watch him run, he's not right. He won't be right until next year. Micah Parsons won't be right until next year. Guarantee you. You won't see the same Micah Parsons that you saw before the injury in Denver. Matt LaFleur, you have to figure out as an organization if you can do better. And if you can do better, then they need to make the move. But it's not just do better there. The offensive line is in shambles. There's no real talent there. And that's on the talent dude. So there's a lot to unpack here, not just with Matt LaFleur, but also with the talents you see on the field. The defensive back room is not what it should be. Cisse is a second-round draft pick that is starting for you as a rookie. That is a huge hole in that secondary. He not going to cover Justin Jefferson. Not going to happen. He's not even a first-round pick. He's not even a top-5 pick. And they let that go by the wayside. And now you're flipping this thing over. Now you're starting with a 3-4 defense when really your personnel is a 4-3 defense. So now you're trying to do that. There's a lot going on in Green Bay than what we're really talking about. Everybody want to point the finger at Matt LaFleur. I get it.
2: He hired the defensive coordinator, Gary.
1: Deeper than that. Yeah. But I'm okay with the defensive coordinator. But the defensive coordinator got to go with what he got.
2: But he hired a guy who said, I'm going to go to the 4-3 or 3-4. And you said you shouldn't do that. So why would you hire the guy then?
1: Well, all these coaches have done that though. You go all down right, the line. Right. I mean, we've done it here like a couple times. Didn't we do it with Aaron Kampman? Who was that came in? I mean, when you change it up, there's going to be some people that don't fit.
0: Right. Do you think the defense played bad tonight?
1: I thought they played. You know what? Here's what I liked about their defense, and what I saw that was different. They got to the football in a hurry. And I thought the front line was very stout up front. I thought Wyatt played well. That young kid, McClellan, I thought he played well. We got some good pressure up front. I thought Cooper did well. So I think there's something there. But your secondary, your corners are not very good.
2: Fair enough.
0: Thank you.
2: Thanks for the call. 1-800-990-3776. More questions for Gary Ellison. We'll break, and then he'll talk about one of his partners. I will as well, one of my partners, and more of your calls. The Packers lose. It's hard to even believe. 39-22. The game was closer than that, right, Gary? The game was close. They didn't lose by 17 points.
1: Well, they did. Score says they did.
2: I mean, the score says they did, but do you feel that game, watching that game, that they lost by 17.
1: They got dominated.
2: At the very end.
1: Yeah, I saw it.
2: All right.
1: Yep.
2: Next.
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5: Back to school season means backpacks, schedules, and busy mornings. But there's one thing a lot of families forget to plan for. What happens when school germs start spreading and someone gets sick? Joining us now is Dr. Peter McCullough with some smart ways to be prepared before the school year begins. So, Doctor, back to school is exciting, but it also seems to be the time of year that families start getting sick again. Why does this season hit so many households?
6: Because people miss an opportunity, and that is to use nasal

0: sprays and throat sprays twice a day preventively. These have been shown to reduce the common cold, flu, RSV, and other viral infections, but it has to be done twice a day on a regular basis.
1: What are some of the most common health issues that families run into once the school season does start?
0: The kids are back in school, they're coughing, they're sneezing, and they clearly spread viruses and other illnesses. And so it's important to be ready at home with a medical emergency kit so as parents, you can handle issues that come up with the children and avoid going to the urgent care.
1: So is that what you recommend parents do now so that they're not scrambling later? Get the medical emergency kit in case something happens?
0: For sure. After routine preventive measures are taken, the last thing we want to do is have a child get so sick that they need to go into the urgent care or emergency room for IV antibiotics. We can use oral antivirals and antibiotics at home under the guidance of doctors through the guidebook and on telemedicine.
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15: 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Green Bay game night with Gary Ellison. Mike in Heartland will now get to finish any other thoughts that he had when he was on before. Yes, Mike.
17: All righty. Well, first off, the officiating. You know how you eliminate the calls that we hate, that we see the replays?

0: you don't put the refs in the position to throw the flag. So it's on the players. Don't put them in the position to throw that flag. We see it every single game. It's not just the Packers. It's every game that the refs take the game in their hands at some point. So that's not even an excuse anymore because it's everywhere. College, high school even. Back to the Packers.
1: How much do you believe the officials were responsible for the Packers' loss on a scale of 1 to 10? 10 meaning they were the total reason.
0: Probably a 4. I mean, right. We were winning. We were winning. But I have a question, though, too. There was that they gave us a delay a game call. I saw 1 second left on the clock, and I saw Jordan Love call a timeout, and they didn't give it to him. So they blew that one, too, in my eyes, unless it's like Michigan and the refs are on a different clock.
1: I knew you were going to bring that up. I don't have an answer, Gary.
2: Well, that was because he moved.
0: Oh.
2: He situated the snap count. That's what they were saying.
0: All right. Okay. I just want to say I'm not a huge fan of LaFleur right now. I think his game management is atrocious, and we've seen it for the last few years where second halves we implode. We're relying on field goals. We're not scoring touchdowns. We have our kicker now, but we don't need a kicker to kick the ball, to kick 5 field goals. We need him when it's 2 minutes to go and it's a one-score game, and that's where he comes in to shine. We don't need him for 5 field goals. We need touchdowns, LaFleur, touchdowns. Huh? And, you know, you guys, I got to talk about Tomlin. So there's one thing that you guys are missing about Tomlin's career that makes it not look so good. Tom Brady owned the AFC that entire time. So how many Super Bowls would he have if he didn't have to deal with Tom Brady every year? But I don't want Tomlin either. I think you're going to have to go and you're going to have to pluck someone from college like Oregon, which good luck getting Dan Lanning out of Oregon.
2: Well, Oregon's got a problem. I think you're,
1: yes, they do.
2: Yeah, I think you're. Maybe it's.
0: Oh, they lost. They lost. But yeah, I mean, it's week one.
2: Maybe it's Sarkisian.
1: If you're no, doing I'd hire pro, the guy I don't think
0: you're not.
1: If I'm picking a
0: you're
1: college
0: not getting,
1: guy,
0: you're not getting
1: he's
0: him.
1: Done an incredible job of judging talent. They won and got to the playoffs before he had anybody and he had any money.
2: Who's
1: and
2: that?
1: He's Cignetti, the guy at Indiana. Does a great job coaching, and he's shown to be a great judge of talent. In terms of picking players when they had no money, his own guys from James Madison. But I'm willing to accept anybody that's going to go do it. I understand it's not like he's a bum, LaFleur, and so it's difficult, somewhat difficult to find someone better. There's no doubt.
0: Let's all remember it's week one. You don't win a Super Bowl week one. Football is not a sprint. It's a mile. It's a marathon.
1: It's true.
0: Just everybody relax. Our defense looked okay. I think Van Ness, he has taken a step up, and he's been taken under the wing of Parsons, obviously. And Parsons is like another assistant coach, even though he's hurt. We're going to be fine, all right? It's one game. They're going to come to Lambeau, and we're going to stomp their throats, and the purple people eaters will be destroyed.
1: Great. Thanks for the call. But is there an agreement that the Packers lost this game, which they should have won?
2: Yeah, we
1: That's
2: agree on that.
1: The assessment. Yeah, okay. Yeah. Sugar-free, you're on with Gary Ellison. This is Green Bay game night. Packers lose. The number, probably not that important, as Gary said it best. You lost. Yes, Sugar-free.
3: Omer.
1: Yeah.
3: Omer, you, out of all the shows that I have been on.
1: Yeah.
3: This is the show that you are 100% correct. I have sat back and listened to everything you have said tonight. You are 100% right about LaFleur. Okay. But this is when, just like you said last year, they should have got rid of him last year.
1: No, that's
3: they're not getting rid of him now.
1: Hold on. I said last year that he deserves to be able to coach
3: Correct.
1: The final year of his contract. He needs to, and let's see what he does with the pressure on. He'd done too well to fire. I said, give him one more year. I did not want the extension.
3: Yeah,
1: just
3: but they
1: so
3: were,
1: people know what I said.
3: Right, but right, exactly. But the thing is, they weren't going to do it. They extended him. Okay.
1: I didn't know what they were going to do because they had a new president. I didn't know what he was going to do.
3: Correct.

0: Correct. Okay, so today, this is why they lost the game, okay? Let's just break it down here, okay? They kicked the field goal. The Vikings were offside. They took the penalty. Now, for 3 years, most teams have seen the Philadelphia Eagles do the tush push, okay? Now, you got to practice the tush push. If you're going to do it from a yard and a half out with your quarterback and not Kraft, then you need to do something different. Or don't run the ball there.
1: I want to ask Gary. Yeah. Should they have done the tush push?
2: Well, you couldn't do
0: it. They don't practice it.
2: Well, no, but...
1: We don't know what they practice.
2: You couldn't do it with Kraft because he's got the bad knee.
0: Oh, they don't do the tush push.
2: But they do it with Kraft. The Packers don't? They've done it with Kraft.
1: Oh, yes. Good
2: point. They did with Kraft.
1: You couldn't do it with him again.
2: Couldn't do it with him again because his knee's all jacked up, so you can't risk doing that. They had two plays called in the huddle. Jordan Love elected to do the tush push. The whole thing was wrong. And here's why the whole thing was wrong, why I would not have went for it. In short yardage situation like that, your offensive line was already bad. I would have never risked that offensive line trying to get me 1 yard when I couldn't do anything else for the most part of the game.
0: 1.5 yards.
2: Whatever.
0: Okay.
2: 2.5. I would have never gone for it.
0: You got to make a play call there.
1: Hold on, sugar free. I know I do this. Hold on. Let Gary finish, then we'll get back to
2: you. No, I'm done. I would have never done that with that offensive line. Matt LaFleur knew, or should have known, that you weren't going to get a yard, a half a yard, or 2 yards with that offensive line.
1: So if you're gonna go for it, then you do something that emphasizes Love, or what? Given your offensive line isn't good.
2: I probably would have thrown the football,
1: all right,
2: instead of run the football in that instance.
1: All right.
0: Okay, so LaFleur had he play called those. He decided to take the 3 off. He then made that play call, or maybe there was another play in the huddle, whatever the case may be.
2: Jordan Love admitted, and so did Matt LaFleur. They both admitted today, if you listen to the press conference, that there were 2 plays called in the huddle. And Jordan Love called the sneak play.
1: That's funny because he's so good, even better than Rodgers,
2: both of them said identically, they knew what play they were going to run if they got that look. So they both confirmed by scouting that they got the look that they wanted, and that dictated to them to run the quarterback sneak.
1: And you would have said, I don't give a hoot what I see. I don't believe in my peeps enough to do it. Am I analyzing you correctly?
2: Well, I would have never went for it.
1: Right. But, I mean, if you had, you're not just looking at what they're doing.
2: Right.
1: You're assessing the skill that I have.
2: Right. Wouldn't matter. Yes. Agreed.
1: All right. Sugar free.
2: Go ahead, sugar free.
1: Anything else?
0: Okay. Then they get the ball back after being down 3 points. And the first play out of the huddle, they run the ball, and not just run the ball for 2 yards, they ran the ball for a -3. Are you kidding? There's 6 minutes left in the game. They're trying to control the clock now, down by 3. They think that they're going to keep the ball in that position with no running game, that they thought they were going to run the ball there. Then they go to misdirection with Watson, trying to go behind, win the line when they're blitzing them. They're now ahead. The Vikings are ahead. They're now blitzing, and they destroy Love. They destroy him. So what is the mindset? It is all on LaFleur. This loss was all on LaFleur. And
1: Hold on, Sugar Freak. We'll leave it at that because that's and you've made the point. And now, thanks for the call. Now, Gary, you heard him say it's all on LaFleur. How would you agree or disagree with that analysis? He gave the various reasons.
2: Well, I think there's a lot going on here. for me, it went bad taking the points off the board.
1: Yeah.
2: That's where it went bad. Blameless.
1: But you saw things as more fragile than he did as far as assessing the offensive line, limiting what you feel you can do as a team.
2: Correct.
1: Okay.
2: That's where
1: it went. So you'll be the same way for the next few weeks because that won't have changed.
2: It won't change.
1: Yeah.
2: They made, and they did it last year, Homer, the whole Elgton Jenkins to center killed him. You took a all-pro left guard, and you put him at center, and he was nothing there.
1: And you wouldn't have needed Banks.
2: Wouldn't have needed Banks. He still could be playing for you, and you ruined him.
1: Yeah. But, and you haven't made other changes to cover for that.
2: But that's because you didn't have anything else. They had to do it. I mean, that's poor drafting. That's development. That's a little bit of everything there at that position.
1: 1-800-990-3776. We have others waiting for Gary Ellison. They are lined up. In fact, let's sneak in Cooper. Cooper, you're on with Gary Ellison. The score hasn't changed, but I like what Gary says, and that is they lost. What's the score? Excuse me? They lost. What was the score?
2: They lost. They lost.
1: Over. What about they lost? Didn't you understand? I like that. Go ahead, Cooper.
3: Hey, guys. I know things aren't going well after that game. My main focus, and people can say what they want about LaFleur. I'm not a huge LaFleur guy myself.
2: Yeah.
3: I don't think the move right now is go out and fire him. My main concern is keeping Jordan Love healthy for 16 games or 17, whatever it is now.
2: Yes.
3: Because after today, and he is as tough as they come, he was on the ground. It felt like 1 in 3 plays.
2: Yes.
3: And the hits he was taking, they weren't light hits. They weren't, I'm just knocking you over. It was mean, tough-nosed football. And he can't do that for as many games as they have this year. He can't do it.
2: Well, you won't see another defense like this for a while, but that can do it. Well,
3: I agree with that.
2: But, I mean, they're going to try. I mean, if you're going to go play the Jets, they're going to try to use the same pressures. Don't get me wrong, but I just don't think they have the personnel to do it like the Vikings. So, I mean, I don't think you'll get that for 17 games, but I think teams will try it.
3: I agree with that. Now, my question for you, Gary, is, like you said, they're not going to be seeing a defense like that. But now other defenses have seen that you throw a little pressure at them.
2: Right.
3: Their O-line can't. They're making mistakes, and you put some pressure on them. Now he's got to get out of the pocket. He's got to make one of his crazy off-the-back-foot throws, which we've seen him do. But do you think that's now going to – how is that going to affect him now that defenses are like, well, here we go, just throw some pressure at him?
2: Well, then they better have a good secondary behind it because Watson's going to kill him. I think Golden's going to be pretty good still.
3: Oh, yeah, I agree.
1: And the Packers did kill him on some plays tonight.
3: Yeah. They did. Yeah,
1: they
3: did.
1: Got the lead.
3: They did.
1: All right, appreciate the call. Thanks for calling. Jason Wilde coming up very, very soon. 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
18: We do have callers to get to, but they will wait, because joining us now is Jason Woolley, three-time Wisconsin Sports Writer of the Year, along with Gary Ellison. The Packers lost, as Gary says. What's the score? Nah, they just lost. They lost. Anything else you need to know? No, they lost. Now, Jason Woolley and Gary Ellison. Good evening, Jason. Gary, do you have anything in general that you would first like to ask Jason? You have top priority.
19: Well, I just want to have Jason just tell us what he felt about the game.
20: So here's the question that I have for you guys, and tell me if I'm off base on this. But so they've knocked Kyler Murray out on the opening series. They're playing Carson Wentz, who, look, I'm not saying he's a stiff by any means, but he's a backup at this point in his career for a reason. It's early in the fourth quarter. Your defense has played well, right? Except for the way they handled a free play at one point in that, that gave up the touchdown, right? Against a rookie player. If Matt LaFleur is clearly thinking, I need to be aggressive. We're going to finish this season. We're going to finish after the way last year went against the Bears and the way we didn't finish games. So instead of leaving the points on the board, which make it an 8-point game with about, 13 minutes left?
19: Yeah.
20: Yep. You take them off the board.

0: forward. You go for it on fourth and one, which, again, for the crowd that wants him to be more aggressive, that's aggressive. You could also argue that it's misguided, but he thought it was aggressive, and his thought process was, we're going to put our foot on these guys' throats, get the first down, get a touchdown, go up two scores, and say goodnight. And obviously that's not what happened. But so what I asked Matt afterward was, is it possible that your, I didn't say obsession, I can't remember, your focus, I think, on finishing may have actually kind of backfired here, because they're playing Carson Wentz. You're up eight. That means they got to get a touchdown and a two-point conversion to beat you. And your defense is playing really well. Like, is it possible that you were, you know, in your desire to finish, you actually were too aggressive and it wasn't the wise thing to do? And look, he can assume that I'm second guessing him, but you can look at the timestamp on my tweet. I was like, we'll see how this goes, but I don't like this idea. And, you know, everything changed then. And the reason why I'm curious if you guys see it this way is because this stadium was dead. Like, you know, my friends that cover the Vikings were talking about how angry the chats were that they do, and the responses they were getting on social media. Like, Vikings fans were ready to give up on their team already in the first game. And it was quiet. It was as quiet as it ever gets in the Metrodome or at US Bank Stadium. And then they get to stop. Suddenly now there's life. Then they move down the field. They get some help with some penalties, certainly. But then they go and get the touchdown and go ahead. Then they get the two-point conversion to take a 25-22 lead, which instead, if you kick the field goal and they still get a touchdown and two-point conversion, you're just tied. But then you saw what happened after that. The wheels completely fell off. They couldn't protect Love. They got destroyed up front. He throws an interception. He loses a fumble. Like, it just went to hell in a handbasket. And I wonder if Matt LaFleur's desire to finish and beat back all that criticism of them not being able to close out games actually turned out to be a detriment to him tonight.
1: It was just bad timing. I don't know. And to me, it's not about analytics. I think you got to be able to read the room. I just don't – I agree with that. I just don't think he read the room. And you're right. You've got your second-string quarterback in there who not getting very many reps. You had a kicker that was maybe a little shaky, but kicked an important field goal for you. Then you take it off. So now he doesn't really – you shake his confidence because he felt good about making it because he missed his extra point. I mean, there just was a lot going.
2: And throwing the offensive line, sir.
1: And then your offensive line, you knew that they were shaky because I would have never went for it after I saw the offensive line blocking in the way that they were blocking in this particular game. Never.
0: Yeah.
1: And then
0: I
1: guess the rule of thumb, Jason, is that you don't take the points off the board if you're on the road.
0: I agree, and that's the thing. Like, he did something that most coaches would say don't do, right? And again, it just, you know, he kind of punted. And look, I get it. You know, he knows, like, this is six games in a row they've lost now, right? They haven't won since December 7th.
1: Yes.
0: Against the Bears at Lambeau. So I get it. I get all that. But, you know, he kind of said, well, you know, that's your job to ask questions. And, yeah, it is my job. But, like, I'm just trying to understand, like, in some ways, it just feels like it hurt him to be aggressive, and that let me put it this way, the old Matt LaFleur, who sometimes we accused of being too conservative, does not take the points off the board. If he's not, again, I would use the word obsessed. The amount of times he talked about finishing, the fact that he altered practice to talk about finishing, like, it tells me he was pretty obsessed about finishing. And
2: he doesn't understand what finishing is. Finishing is not... Finishing is how you play as a football team at the end of the game. It is not about whether you aggressively go for through. He has no clue what finishing is. Finishing is how pathetic they played after that occurred. Finishing is the last... it's hopeless that he thinks that's finishing.
0: Well, I mean, look. First of all, he's going to get lambasted

0: if they kick the field goal, take the 8-point lead, and then they spin up on their shoes and they find a way to lose, right? Because mm-hmm. then they still choked away an 8-point lead. But I look at that, and you could argue that of, hey, this is the smart, I know it's not exciting, I know it's not ballsy, but it's the smart thing to do is to keep the points on the board. And he could have certainly argued that. And instead, you know, they walk out of here with after they get stopped on that short yardage, fourth and one play, the Vikings scored 22 consecutive points.
1: Awesome.
0: Like, it went, and I was talking to Aaron Jones after the game, because I had to make sure, like, I stopped in the Vikings locker room hoping he'd be there, and he still was. And, like, I said, hey, you've been on the other side when this place gets crazy. What's it like to be on the Vikings when something, he's like, I couldn't believe it. Like, you know, he scores the touchdown to give them the 23-22 lead, then they get the two-point conversion, and he goes and sits down on the bench, and then they obviously get the fumble, and he's like, wait, we're in again? Like, and the crowd was just, like, it was just a tsunami of noise. Like, it reminded me of how loud it used to get in the Metrodome. And, you know, my buddies that cover the Vikings can speak better to whether it gets as loud in here
1: right.
0: as it did there. But it was never that loud for the first three quarters and roughly 2 minutes until they got stopped on fourth down. And, again, my point would be is that the crowd is not in it. You don't want to give them a reason to get into it, right? And that's exactly what taking those points off the board did.
2: Jason, Homer, and I hate doing fire coach radio speak. I hate doing that. I'm not a part of that. I don't want to do that. But Homer said something to me tonight that really hit me in my gut. And that was, do you realize that Matt LaFleur has lost six games in a row? How many more games can he lose for you to think about letting him go? And I had one of those.
0: I mean, look, criticism goes with the territory when you're an NFL coach. That's why you make like $8 million a year. So I'm not here to pity him, but this one, I would argue, and here's the difference. Like, I look at that, and I know Packers fans, and I don't want them to get mad at me by proxy, because I got some tweets from people that they couldn't talk to Matt LaFleur, so they tweeted me instead. You stood up for this schmuck. He's terrible. You're an apologist for him. I didn't decide to take the points out the board. I thought they should have stayed on the board.
2: Yeah.
0: But, like, you know, I say that he made a mistake tonight. And again, I say this having had an issue with it before Jordan Love got stopped, right? Because it's easy to say, well, he got stopped on fourth and one. That was a terrible decision. No, I thought it was a bad decision before that. But when they lost to the Bears, I don't think that was like Matt LaFleur engaging in gross negligence as a coach. I don't. I think that they were a defense that was already without Devontae Wyatt and that Micah Parsons guy who's pretty good. And then Edgerrin Cooper, Homer's guy, was finally playing well in that game. And they had a 21-3 lead at halftime. He got hurt in the third quarter, and their defense went to hell. And it was his first really impactful game where he was looking like the guy that Homer likes to say was the two-time defensive player of the week. Not the rookie defensive player of the week, the defensive player of the week. And you lose him, and then they look lost out there. I thought their defense played pretty darn well.
2: I
0: know grading on a curve, and however you view Carson Wentz at this point, I get it. But like, I liked what I saw from Jonathan Gannon. And frankly, despite their offensive line inconsistency, I really liked what Jordan Love was doing. Now he was taking some chances. I mean, the throw that he completes to Watson, where he's also getting interfered with, that sets up Watson's second touchdown, like that was a wing and a, you know, the effort, Watson's down there somewhere type of throw. But that's what you got to do, because you're going to have guys in your face all night. And if you do that and you get picked off, then it sucks for you. But I thought they were doing everything right. To your point about smack, like, he had, that was his four, did you realize that was his fourth field goal he'd made on the night.
2: Mm-hmm.
0: Like, I guess he missed an extra point. That's not good.
2: Right.
0: But, like, he to make four field goals, especially how we were thinking about him early in camp, like, it just felt like tonight, for those that think I'm not critical enough of LaFleur, tonight I do think that mistake was the turning point. That decision was the turning point. And Matt can you know, split hairs and say, well, it wasn't the decision. It was the fact that we didn't get the fourth and one. Well, sure. But the bottom line is that the decision prompted the fourth and one to fail.
1: All right, injuries. We always talk about to give people an update because that's always important. So what can you tell us as far as?
0: I know Josh Wiley left for the tight end left for a little bit. He came back. Obviously, I did see Kyler Murray in the Vikings locker room, but that was a little bit scary, frankly, seeing him after that hit by Javon Bullard. I'm curious to see if that merits a suspension or a fine. I'm sure it'll get a fine, but I don't know if it'll get a suspension or not. I know Evan Williams got one of those two, on Jefferson, which was a questionable call, I thought. But I know Brandon Cisse left the game, left late sometime during the fourth quarter. And that was when Carrington Ballantyne went into the game. So I think they had a few injury issues. Matt LaFleur said that Aaron Banks was close to playing, but again, I don't know what that means because, you know, he practiced on a limited basis all week long. I did not talk to Aaron. I didn't see him in the locker room. I'd like to ask him, like, did he make the final call on not playing, or was that medical staff? Like, how did they decide that he wasn't going to play? You know, I haven't looked at the film as Matt LaFleur would say, but I didn't think that for most of the game, Donovan Jennings was like getting destroyed. I thought Jordan Morgan got off to a tough start, but other than that, I don't think there were any other injuries of note. I know Bo Melton left for a while. He was dealing with cramps, but I'll say this, this is not injury related, but I thought two guys that faced a ton of adversity, Keyshawn Nixon, who, you know, everybody jumped all over him. Yes. When he said he was being punished by working with the twos and threes. I mean, the dude had a sack or a half sack. He had an interception. He had a tackle for loss, and he had a quarterback pressure, at least one.
2: Yes.
0: And then Bo Melton, who got demoted to the practice squad for what I still don't understand, the thought process that you don't want to have to guarantee his full salary for the year. He makes $1 million. Like, I'm sitting by the popcorn machine in the press box. That's popcorn money. But he had a 69-yard kickoff return. He downed a ball inside the 5-yard line. He caught a key pass that picked up a first down. Like, I thought two guys that faced some doubts and adversity from their bosses basically said, okay, I'll show you that you guys are wrong about me.
1: 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Is there anything that you feel needs to be said first other than what you've talked about, Jason,
0: Like, it's a long season, and yes, tonight our fans of ESPN Wisconsin have every right to be mad, and tomorrow when we take calls, they have every right to be mad on Wilde and Tausch. There's nothing wrong with that. You should be mad if you care that deeply about this team. But it's a hell of a long season, and I don't think this is going to decide their season. But I am eager to kind of see what these guys are made of, because to your point, that's a pretty long losing streak. I know you had from mid-January to mid-September off from games, so it doesn't really count that you didn't win any games during that period, but that's a long time to sit with losses, and the preseason ones don't count. So I'm eager to see how they respond. The Jets won today, although they beat Tennessee, so I don't know what that means. But if these guys go out to East Rutherford and get beat again, I might take Green Bay game night off.
1: All right. And Gary, your final thought.
2: Well, I'm with Jason. The Jets is not a gimme. They're a better football team than they were last year. So it's going to be a problem. And it's always tough to go play on the road, no matter where you are and what your record is in the NFL. We saw it when they lost against Cleveland last year. So I just think the Packers, to get it right, they have to figure out their offensive line. I don't know if Jason saw Donovan Jennings starting.
0: No.
2: I don't know if he saw that. I most certainly didn't see it. And
0: I thought it was going to be Jagger Burton.
2: Exactly. And then this guy gets it. They have issues there. If they don't get that cleaned up, it's going to be a long year for Jordan Love.
1: Gary Ellison, Jason Woolley, thanks to you both. This has
2: been
1: Green Bay Game Night. 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
1: This has been Green Bay Game Night, Homer, along with Gary Ellison, Jason Wilde, and Mark Tauscher. And now it's with you, Scott. You are on Green Bay Game Night. Packers lost. They were outscored 22-3 in the final 13 minutes. Yes, Scott.
2: Packer fan from Saginaw, Michigan. First time listener, and I really enjoy the format of your show. So next week after our Lambeau East tailgate party we have, I'm bringing a few more listeners with me after the game. But I just want to say, take the points.
1: Yeah.
2: Take the points. I mean, this whole aggressive move in the NFL, you know, we got to be aggressive. In a game with an NFC opponent, you take the points. I agree with Gary. And that changed the whole momentum of the game. And even some of the officiating calls, I hate to complain. I just got to get this out. There were some calls there, three of them, I think, on fourth down. And one of them was a roughing the passer that I didn't see. And I know that Jordan Love was hit quite a bit in the first half, and some of them I thought could have been flagged. All right, I got that out of the way. I know we don't like to talk about the referees. We got to play with good and bad calls. But I don't know. Take the points. And it's a long season, but it's an NFC opponent that we lost to.
1: That it was. Yes, on the drive that everybody talks about, there were like three plays where they would have had to punt. If not for the penalties, I've got to look this up here. But so you were just like they had lost the ball. The roughing was one, and then
2: but I mean, three of them, I think, on fourth down.
1: Yeah, there was an interception that was taken away. There was a roughing and penalty.
2: Or third down. I'm sorry. Yeah,
1: third and three, and there was one more before. Seems like they had. They had a sack or something. They had two sacks. They had a sack on third and 11. They would have had a punt instead of a penalty. So it was that one. Then it was the roughing the passer went again. They would have had to punt again. And then at the end they had an interception, but there was another penalty. So they would.
2: That was hard to take.
1: And that's three times in that series. Yeah. The Vikings would have lost.
2: Yeah, that was hard to take. I'm just going to admit it was hard. I mean, I don't want to blame the officials, but it's hard to take.
1: I can blame the officials, but the officials don't cause the team to collapse. I think that LaFleur is, again, he's a good coach, but his concept of finishing, he has no clue. He's so clueless.
2: I agree.
1: Like, finishing the game is how you perform as a football team with game on the line late, things that you do, not how aggressive you are on fourth down. My dad used to say, some people don't know. Some people don't know they don't know. And some people don't know and they don't even suspect. Like, as long as he's coach, yeah. I mean, and it's clear what he thinks finishing is because they finished worse than before. Like, okay, you know, what is finishing when you have three bad penalties, okay? But then you give up the two. You're still only down three. Instead, they lose 3 yards. The quarterback gets sacked and fumbles twice in a row. Then they give up another touchdown, and then they have an interception. Like, you're the head coach after that game. You walk in the locker room and say, you know, we talked all year about finishing. Clearly, I mean, you're a horrible coach or you don't get it. Because you couldn't finish any worse. Finishing even when things don't go your way.
2: Right.
1: Even when the officials screw up. Even when you get a bad call. You find a way to finish. They, on the other hand, go ahead.
2: I like Matt LaFleur, but I just want to make an observation. Since he's got here, he started out really strong, and it's really went downhill. Yeah, I mean, we went to two NFC championship games with possibly one of the best quarterbacks ever to play the game.
1: No, when you look,
2: and it's kind of been a downhill.
1: Yeah, he's done nothing the last few years. They'll start mentioning the, you know, he has the overall numbers that are still very good. But yeah, once.
2: Sure.
1: Then they didn't win the last year with Rodgers. No, it's deteriorated.

0: the thought was last year, and they have some players that are very good now, so we'll see. And, you know, you can still find a, try to find a way to win enough games, and again, he's done that, so that's how somebody like him gets an extension, which they did. So, but, yeah, the numbers over the last few years have not been impressive as his overall record.
1: So what kind of positives can you give us Packer fans here?
0: Well, no, the positive is, you look at, they got some players. They got a quarterback. They got some players. So now it's figure out a way to win or figure out how Nandat just collapsed. I mean, the most amazing thing of this game, consider how bad the finish was against the Bears in the playoffs. This was worse. It wasn't as important. It's not a playoff. But you knew it when you consider what he did to give up. Again, in the last 13 minutes, outscored 22 to minus 3. So you can go back.
1: Maybe being game.
0: Go ahead.
1: Maybe being aggressive is taking those 3 points.
0: Yes.
1: Maybe, and then the defense was playing pretty good, and then maybe be a little bit more aggressive on defense.
0: They're coming. Now you're up 8. Now finish it. That's the defensive finishing. That's the offense scoring. Or he has no clue what finishing is. He doesn't.
1: Yeah. And let your team finish. They got you 3 points.
0: Well, or again, the finishing everybody knows is what happens the final 8 minutes of the game or the final 13 minutes of the game. That's finishing. What happens in that period of time? How does your team play? How do they react? And, he doesn't even know. Like, the answer was, we finished this. This isn't about those 3 points. I'll be LaFleur. I know this isn't about the 3 points. Finishing a game is all the things that occur. And whatever's good and bad, you find a way to finish. Maybe that was the worst decision ever made. Fine.
1: I think the team
0: find a way to finish. It isn't as if every time something happens bad, you don't finish. That's what I say about LaFleur. The thing about LaFleur is it's always something. It's always something. It changes, but it's always something. And as I said, I don't have to hear the press conference, but the problem is he has no clue. Finishing is showing them I'm aggressive. You can't actually think that. Looking at the game, as Gary said, we have no offensive line restart. The ability to find a way to finish and win given the situation. And so, Gary said it best, and I had forgotten, the coaches always said this, you never give up points on the road. You never, you just take the points. Understanding that they...
1: Let alone an NFC opponent.
0: Right. But no, because it's an understanding, as coaches often say, it's tough to win on the road. Well, it's tough to win on the road, so you
1: NFC North, yeah.
0: You don't give up points. Why? Because if you believe it's tough to win on the road, you can't afford to give back points. Why? Because it's tough to win on the road. Thanks for the call. 1-800-990-3776. Matt, you're on. At the conclusion, you will carry the weight of knowing that how this show finishes will depend partly on you, Matt, and Jesse as well. Yes, Matt.
2: All right. Well, that's a lot of pressure. But it's a good pressure. I like it.
0: You can finish.
2: The idea of LaFleur is like, take the points, right? And why would you run a QB sneak? That's not love. And also, why, when you gain possession back after, why would you put the hands in your running back and literally on first down? Why? We've been averaging less than 4 yards a carry.
0: And
2: put
0: We haven't discussed this, but they talked about how quick Lloyd was and stuff. I didn't see that. I didn't see him make people miss. Now, maybe it's because he hasn't played that much.
2: No.
0: I didn't see much special, and he had some holes and something like that. I don't know what – I didn't watch him in college that much, but I don't know what's there that they like so much because I didn't – if you'd have felt like early on he could hit it for 25.
2: Because you're being – Well, because there's nothing special. If there was something special, he wouldn't have been where he is today.
0: Yeah, or you get hurt a lot. But that's another. You can't. I can't even. Or we can't defend the use of Lloyd because we can't say.

0: say, hey, he hasn't played, but in this game he was averaging 10 yards a carry, so give him a shot. Go ahead.
1: Yeah. So, but with all that said, the most disappointing thing to me was the offensive line. It's not just today. Like today is today. Fine, whatever. You lose the game. But now every team that the Packers play for the next 3 to 4 weeks has an absolute roadmap of how they beat the Packers. And it's fucking attack.
0: They didn't need this game to know that.
1: It was proven today.
0: Yep.
1: And
0: yes, when the team fell apart, that fell apart first. You're right. Perfectly said. Yeah. Yeah.
1: It was the offensive line. It was the offensive line that fell apart. And now you're going to potentially lose 2 or 3 games because of it. And who is to blame for that? In my opinion, it's Goody.
0: No, that's on Goody.
1: He hasn't loaded up. With you win championships with offensive lines and defensive pressure. Right. And then you fill in, obviously, number one is your quarterback.
0: Right. He expected better from Banks. He expected, it's all the assessment of his players and that in the offensive line has not been good. You know, then as Ron Wolf said, and not just him, everybody says it, when you mess up, you have to have other alternatives where you kind of cover your own. And he hasn't had those. Well, he messed up, but he did this here, and he messed up there, you mess up some. But yes, that's.
1: The issue
0: of how the offensive line does is. And we'll watch every game and see. Because I thought up until they collapsed at the end, they were taking on all those pressures and doing pretty well. Granted, Jordan Love got hit a little bit. He seemed strong, and he was getting those quick releases, or they just made some huge plays where guys looked wide open. And I'm thinking, well, I can't really say that the offensive line has prevented them from doing. Now, maybe some of the series they got a field goal instead of a touchdown. I have to look back, and that's why. But the offensive line's a problem when you start talking about it and noticing it, and you really didn't do it that much in the first three periods.
1: Well, I would agree with you to an extent.
0: Yeah, I know.
1: However, where I disagree is that during the game, changes are made. You witness, you read, you cover, you research, you understand when your offense is on the field, and Minnesota's defense adjusted to the
0: they're adjusting throughout, and you handled all those adjustments until the fourth quarter. I don't have an answer to that, but I think they had somehow figured out the adjustments. The fear that we all had, our offensive line is not good enough to win a championship. Every game, regardless of the Packers or the scores, you're always going to worry, can the offensive line finish the deal? Thanks for the call. We got Jesse. You did a great job closing the show, better than LaFleur did. Jesse, you're it. The final call, the final point during Green Bay game day.
2: So appreciate that you guys chose not to hang up on me before the end of the show. Thank you. Been listening to your podcast for so long and never got a chance to call in, so thank you for that. But I just want to make a point. Worst part of this whole game today for me is I have a 14-year-old daughter who is now a Bears fan who taunted me, is saying, imagine not scoring 59 points. So that kind of hurt today when you watched the Bears just prior to that.
0: Yes, it was 59 to – it was like the biggest score I can ever remember in an NFL game. At halftime, it was, 31-24?
2: No, it was a fun game to watch, and I think that the Panthers are better than – what we thought they were last year going into that game. So there is that. But they did a good game. But I just want to say a couple points. I think I'm not a LaFleur apologist or anything like that. But to say that they didn't finish, obviously they didn't finish. The score is a score. But at the same time, we always say that this game is a game of inches, right? So close to all these NFL teams any given Sunday. You have the situation here where the Packers defense stopped them 3 times. You get the third down. And then, boom, flag comes out in our time. How many times can you expect the defense to hold up? So my biggest takeaway from that is just don't let the defense lose confidence. They played good. Even Nixon, not a true number one corner, but he played, like you said, a really good game today. And then even the idea of firing LaFleur is ridiculous, because you don't do that unless you have somebody ready in the building to take his spot. You can't bring somebody
0: in
2: on week two.
0: They don't. That's why they won't do it. They don't have it. Yes. But you
2: can't. And I mean, I've been in supervision and management forever. And like, yeah, the only way you would do that is if you do the math is addition by subtraction. You get that guy out of the building and they're going to be better. And there's no way taking LaFleur out of the building. Anybody that says that having his brain not in that building is ridiculous. So I don't necessarily agree with the extension, but you got to let the season play out now the way it is at
0: this
2: point in time.
0: They won't let it play out. But I stand by what I said before. When a person in any position emphasizes how strong something is and what they have to improve the most, and the first game they come back, they're worse at that. Not better, not the same, but worse. There's nothing that's more negative about anybody in any position. And as Gary said, it's different when you're a head coach. But anybody who's competed, especially in football, when a coach talks to you about something, the one thing you need to improve, and you start the next season even worse in that area, it's just a question of how long before you play again. When a coach loses that level of confidence, because how can I count on them anything? I ask them, and they know they work, and they are worse on that the first game, then I think that's a legitimate concern and how I would be as president about LaFleur.
2: Absolutely. But do you think also you have this
0: extension? What?
2: But this offensive line, too, like as bad as they were today, they were, I listened to you guys talk, and you're saying how, you know, Minnesota is the most exotic defense. They're going to see some of the most exotic looks that they're going to see of any team all year. And the fact that they didn't really collapse till the very end, they still collapsed, but they will now have that to build off of. They're going to have maybe hopefully some of these other players
0: again,
2: come back.
0: You know, I think the way they did with a head coach who said the most important thing into this season was what? To finish.
2: Yes, finishing.
0: Okay. Yes. And you finish worse than you did before when it was so bad they said they needed to finish. So I ask you this, what confidence can you have in a coach or a player who emphasizes something, says it's the most important, and the first game, it's not like you can continue, they're worse than they were before. How do you have confidence in anything that person talks about regarding their job? You don't.
2: No, that's a fair critique. You don't. No, it's difficult, but you have so many other facets of the game and the
0: right.
2: team that
0: and
2: are strengths
0: have,
2: that I think they can overcome this weakness.
0: Yeah.
2: Well, yeah, you have a long season.
0: Games. So you have the whole season to prove that this was not the norm, that you are better at it, and you can do it over 17 games. Outstanding finish. Jesse, you and Matt were outstanding. That will do it for Green Bay game night. Packers lose 39-22. Gary Ellerson is over at Potawatomi with Greg Matzik tomorrow, and we'll certainly talk about the game. Didn't discuss much about Marshawn Lloyd. Curious to talk with Brian Bulaga about him. And, wow, will he have some offensive line thoughts? I don't have – I've got to work on a nickname here. It's just – it's hard to fathom getting blown out and blowing a lead even bigger and worse than you did against the Bears in the playoffs. Not more important, not a playoff game, but that's not easy. This has been Green Bay Game Night, the final again. Minnesota 39, the Packers 22. The Lions won over New Orleans because they went for two in overtime, 31-30. And, yes, the Bears over the Panthers, 59-37. Next.
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1: I mean, he can enjoy it at least for one night, but which is
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1: tonight, right?
3: It's Sunday night, anyways. I mean, look, I was there last week, Zeno. 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I'm being honest with you.
1: Everything should be open.
3: 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I know it was Labor Day weekend, but Sweetgreen wasn't open past 6 o'clock. What are we doing?
1: I will say this much: Jackson Dart, and I want to talk more about his performance. 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
7: It was a very complete win for the Giants.
8: Here's the worst part about it. They bullied this Dallas team.
7: Bullied them.
8: They bullied them.
7: Especially in the first half. Bullied. This is not the way the Cowboys want to play. It's not what they want to put on film, and it's there forever and ever. Mike Tomlin is fond of saying the standard is the standard. It's something in which Brian Schottenheimer thoroughly concurs, and tonight the standard was not met.
9: That's 105.3 The Fan in Dallas, where it is disappointment, unlike just in the shadow of the Big Apple, as the Giants beat the Cowboys 28-20 in week one. First time they've done that, Mia, since 2016.
10: Yes,
9: in a
10: sir.
9: Week one opener.
10: Mm-hmm.
9: Because, you know, as Giants fans, we're kind of nauseated by this week one Giants-Dallas, you know, game that happens every single year because we never win it until now. G-Man, baby, yeah. Well, it was a disappointing effort, to say the least, from the Cowboys. And let's hear from their head coach, Brian Schottenheimer.
11: Yeah, I thought overall we were really, as a football team, we were pretty poor. You know, just give Coach Harbaugh and his team a bunch of credit. They were the more physical team tonight. That's certainly not our standard. That's certainly not how we see our identity playing. They shoved us around in the running game. We couldn't get the running game going on offense. Situationally, they were outstanding. Did a really good job of you know, keeping the ball away from us in the second half. You know, I think they had the ball for 36 minutes, 40 seconds. So, you know, this is a humbling business. You know, we got humbled tonight, and that's what I told the guys. And we lost mile one of a 17-mile marathon, and we have to be better, and we will be better. The only way to do that is get back to work.
12: Problems on third down, just getting them off the field.
11: Yeah, there was different things. You know, I want to look at the film, but I mean, we're turning guys free to the flat. You know, one of the things, not an excuse, guys, we did not play well. But you got young players, and young player closes, and Jackson Dart boots and gets outside. We don't push three different times to the fucking flat route, excuse my language. You know, like, you know, those are going to happen, and we have to coach the young players better. But when you play young players, it's part of the deal, and they need to learn quickly.
13: Clarence Hill-Dill, us Cowboys, not be able to get to the quarterback. Is that part of you getting the ball out? Can you talk about, we've been talking about pass rush, needing the pass rush.
11: Yeah,
13: improving the pass rush. There was no pass rush.
11: Yeah, he's an athletic guy. We did not get enough pressure on him. He looked pretty comfortable back there, you know, Clarence, when you look at it. And, again, I thought, you know, we had some good shots on the ball, but the pass rush does have to be better, for sure.
13: And offensively, I mean, can you talk about Dak's interception at the end of the half and how killer that was? And
11: yeah.
13: Level your veteran.
11: Yeah, you know, he was trying to throw it away, and he didn't get enough on it. And that happens, but it was a big momentum swing. They went down, scored, and they got the ball in the second half, and they scored. And that's unfortunately what we call a double dip, and they double dipped us. And I thought, you know, we offensively responded very well. We just didn't get enough ops there late, but certainly did not come out of the game very fast on either side.
14: Brian Todd Archer with ESPN. I think you only had six possessions, real possessions, maybe only a couple there in the second half. What's it like being on the sideline knowing

0: best team in that division when they are healthy.
1: Because they're the best coach team. Yep. Dare I say it?
0: Yeah, no, nope, it's not. It's not. It's not that hard to say.
1: Additionally, we've sat here. I said it 5 minutes ago before I had the coughing fit. Daniel Jones is less than a year removed from an Achilles tear, and I do not expect him to look 100% in 2026. By the way, boys, George Kittle, when did he get injured? But that season-ending injury in January, mm-hmm. he sure looked 100%. Fred Warner, banged up last year, looked 100%.
2: Yeah,
1: Nick
2: did.
1: Bosa, I don't have the get-off time in front of me, but he was light years faster than many of the defensive ends who I saw who were not coming off of a season-ending injury in 2025. And so that is where, for me, the Niners, the substation aside, have somehow defied that expectation of historically being banged up and then the next year it being a slow start by what they showed on Thursday night.
0: Do we assume now that maybe, just maybe, that substation is something like the Fantastic Four where they start to get extra powers?
1: No, that's the Immortal Chamber. That's what Matthew Stafford went in.
0: Oh, okay.
1: That's the power thing.
0: All right.
1: Well, I think that he needs to go back into that.
0: Maybe they will have superpowers here and end up back in the Super Bowl. And that is Gerard's Never Duplicated Power 5. I can't wait till next week when you screw it up and put somebody in there who absolutely does not belong. That said, before we get to next week, we got to finish out week one of the NFL Monday Night Football Broncos Chiefs preview coming up next. Game night on ESPN Radio.
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1: Today with 102 yards rushing, but he also had a couple of touchdown receptions, six catches overall for 45 yards as the Raiders come away with the 27-13 win over the Miami Dolphins in week one. 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
2: All right, Chris. Cardinals, a 26-14 win over the Chargers, second straight season opening win for Arizona. Coach Mike LaFleur.
3: Yeah, it's I'm proud of them. You know, obviously, you know, it is what it is. Like, the noise is the noise, and that's what makes this league awesome, too, that there's that much people that care about it. I just thought our defense just was resilient. They go down, and, you know, that was a good first drive by them. I mean, there was some really good execution, and Justin was able to buy a little bit of time. Tip your cap to them, but I thought our guys did such a good job. You got to think about, you know, inside the 10, stand right there, the turnovers, getting at the quarterback there in the second half. So, just really happy for those guys.
2: LaFleur, first Cardinals head coach to win his NFL debut since Larry Wilson in 1979. Cardinals get the win. Jim Harbaugh, first season opening loss in his head coaching career. Jets pull away from the Titans.
4: Adonai Mitchell wide left. Garrett Wilson wide right. Two tight ends. Geno Smith, handoff. Brees Hall running left at the five. Cruises into the end zone. Touchdown.
2: Jets with a 23-10 win over the Titans. Coach Aaron Glenn, back to calling plays.
5: I mean, it's something that I miss doing. It's collective effort. You know, I think everybody, the whole staff, did an outstanding job of each situation. Everybody needs to be the head coach of those situations. And those men did a really good job of collecting information, giving me the information that they have, and then me, you know, just figuring out how we want to get ready to attack this team. I think Duke did a really good job, and I have to do other things to be able to hold down the fort and make sure that he continued to game plan and process the right way. And I've said this before, man, he knows exactly how I think. He knows his defense like the back of his hand. And I feel no pressure when I have to leave and do something else and allow him to be able to run the show. So, again, man, we have so many things that we got to clean up, but this is a good start for us.
2: Geno Smith, 215 yards, 19 of 24 completions as the Jets get the win over the Titans, 23-10. Super Bowl favorites are banged up. That's next. SportsCenter All Night continues. 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
9: At long last, Alexander Zverev has his U.S. Open title.
10: He doesn't know it's over.
9: Yes, he can now celebrate. He was so locked in.
10: Oh, my God.
9: Zverev, the major force in men's tennis for 2026.
8: Alexander Zverev, the top seed at the U.S. Open, with a four-set win over American Ben Shelton to capture his second career major title. He also won the French Open this year. His second major, first at the U.S. Open. Ben Shelton coming up short.
11: Disappointed with how today went. Happy with how I fought throughout the week, 2 weeks. Excited with the progress that I feel that I've made. But, this one stings 100%. And, it's on to the next. Try to keep getting better and show up in Australia even stronger than I showed up here.
8: For Shelton, he's the first American man to win a set in a major final since Andy Roddick in 2009 at Wimbledon. But Ben Shelton winds up losing to Zverev in four sets. SportsCenter All Night, ESPN Radio. Back to the NFL. Rams defensive end Myles Garrett will have arthroscopic surgery on his knee and be placed on injured reserve. Our Adam Schefter finding that out. On Sunday, Garrett, the reigning NFL Defensive Player of the Year, he'll miss at least the next four games. ESPN analyst Herm Edwards.
12: You talk about Super Bowl favorite. This was all talked about before the season started. Then they played a division opponent, 49ers, and the 49ers beat them. But now Myles Garrett is hurt. So now all of a sudden this team is like, okay, we lost a game that we should have maybe won against a division opponent. One of our better players is hurt. They get Aaron Donald back. He's not going to play for at least a couple more weeks. So now this Ram team defensively finds themselves with a couple holes in it. But you can't panic. It's only week one. And you got a great head coach. You got an outstanding quarterback in Matthew Stafford. This team has a lot of character. So this might have woke them up. Because everyone was talking about the Rams. Hey, you know what? You have to play the season. You're going to go to the Super Bowl.
8: Yeah.
12: Well, not so fast. They got beat. So now they've been humbled a little bit. And now one of their better players has gotten hurt on defense. They've got to find a way to gather together and win their next game.
8: Rams with that season opening loss in Australia. As for what we saw stateside on Sunday, John Ryder.
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8: 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We begin with baseball, and the Marlins walk off the Dodgers in Miami. 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
2: 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Cole going back at the wall. Ball game over. A 2-run walk-off home run for Augustine Ramirez.
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0: Now to week one of the NFL, the Eagles hosting the Commanders. Philly has a new OC, but here's a familiar connection for the Eagles and their victory on Sports Radio 94 WIP.
4: They have to get to the 38. Hurts again in the building. Hurts back. Hurts looking. Hurts fires. Complete. Got a first down and more. It's Goddard at the 10.
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5: Rush in the shotgun. Gets a snap. Back to pass. Looking, throws out to the right. It's kicked off by TJ Watt. Left up. Made the grab. Gets back on his feet. TJ Watt rumbling in for his first career touchdown. TJ Watt for the Pittsburgh Steelers touchdown.
0: It goes overtime in Detroit. The Saints making a massive comeback, and they could knock off the Lions with a two-point conversion. Here's what happened. The final call on 97-1, the ticket.
6: Shuck's going to work out of the gun. Leans in. There's the snap. Shuck looks. Shuck pumps. Now he throws. End zone, and it is incomplete. Ball game over. Detroit Lions win. Saints went for the victory. Lions come up with a play at the end when they absolutely had to have it.
3: Number one.
0: JR Top Sound, a wild back-and-forth thriller between the Bills and Texans, and this play would end up being the game winner. The call on 97 Rock.
6: Allen in the shotgun, here's the snap. Four-man rush, back to pass, fires, looking down on a post, complete for the touchdown! Joshua Palmer with a game-changing play! Joshua Palmer played in the game here last year, and he was far from healthy. A non-factor. He comes up with the play of the game.
7: A lot of focus on the quarterbacks in week one, and that included the Browns quarterback, Deshaun Watson, 205 yards passing, but the Browns trailed 24-0 at the half in week one. Jaguars, a 34-10 win over Cleveland, second largest week one win in franchise history for Jacksonville. On the road in the New York area, didn't go as planned. That's next. SportsCenter All Night. It's ESPN Radio.
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0: everything that you do, and Ben Johnson talked about it, this offseason, leading up to training camp, taking more onus of doing the little things in the correct manner. And then his teammates have followed, and it showed out here in week one versus Carolina.
1: Yeah, Caleb feels like the next face of the NFL. If he wants to be that, he's already on the cover of Madden. So there's that. Bears will go home for a three-game homestand, which is very rare. Off a road win here. They get the Vikings, Eagles, and Jets all in a row at home. A quick thought on Carolina. They go to Atlanta next week. Slow starts have been an issue for the Panthers, for Bryce Young as well. Tough to get off to a slower start than giving up 59 and losing at home.
0: Yeah, so in this league, if you can't stop the run, you don't stand a chance on Sundays or whatever day you may be playing. So you got to get that corrected. You have to have rush integrity. Make sure you have contain on the edges. But I love the way Bryce Young played. And then also Jalen Coker, a young wide receiver in this league. He showed that promise a season ago. He has brought that momentum from 2025 into this season, and he had a solid day.
2: And it was a big scoring day for the Bears, 59 points in their win over the Panthers. SportsCenter all night, ESPN Radio. Packers had a 22-10 lead on Minnesota in week one. Had
3: high formation behind Wentz, 3rd and 5 from the Packers 9, milking a 10-point lead. And Carson fakes a toss left to Jones, throws to Jefferson, caught at the 5, reaches for the end zone.
2: AFAN, Vikings Radio Network. Vikings scoring 29 unanswered points to end the game and beat the Packers 39-22. They do it with Carson Wentz running the offense. Kyler Murray injured on the Vikings' third drive of the game, leaves with a concussion. ESPN analyst Herm Edwards.
4: Well, this is why they went and got Carson Wentz, right? Yeah. I mean, he played on the Super Bowl team with the Eagles, and Kevin O'Connell is a quarterback. He played quarterback in college at San Diego State, by the way. So he understood, I got to get another guy. Everybody was probably wondering, why did they bring Carson Wentz in here? Well, Carson Wentz had to go in the game and might have to play for an extended period of time. A veteran guy, has played a lot of football. Game's not too big for him. He can run the offense. This was a big win for the Vikings after they lose their quarterback in the first quarter.
5: For the foreseeable, it seems like it is Carson Wentz. How does that shift KOC's game plan for this offense, what he had envisioned it would be with Kyler Murray as his QB1?
4: Well, Kyler Murray is a twitchy quarterback. You just can't keep him in the pocket. You got to move him some. You can use him as a runner. Carson Wentz, he's going to play in the pocket. He's going to look at your defense, know where to go with the football, use the running game a little bit more play action with Carson Wentz, right? So it's a different style. But Kevin O'Connell, as I said before, he played quarterback. So he understands the mindset of the quarterback he has right now. I got to shift my offense to his skill set.
2: Wentz, the first player to throw multiple touchdown passes off the bench in his team's season opener since Gardner Minshew came in for Nick Foles for the Jags in 2019. Vikings rally for the 39-22 win over the Packers. Speaking of teams that had leads, Lions. They were up 21-0 on the Saints in the third, but they needed overtime. Saints scored in overtime. A PAT would tie it up.
6: Allen in the shotgun here.
7: Shuck's going to work out of the gun. Leans in. There's the snap. Shuck looks. Shuck pumps. Now he throws. End zone. And it is incomplete. Full game over. Detroit Lions win. Saints went for the victory. Lions come up with a play at the end when they absolutely had to have it. They went back corner to Lance that time. The Lions had the coverage. Throw was a little bit high as well. And the Lions come out of here with a win.
2: 31-30 the final. 97 won the ticket. Lions led 21-0 in the third, allowed 30 points after halftime in a win for the first time in franchise history. Bills and Texans in a good one.
6: Allen in the shotgun. Here's the snap. Four-man rush, back to pass. Fires, looking down on a post. Complete for the touchdown. Joshua Palmer with a game-changing play. Joshua Palmer played in the game here last year, and he was far from healthy. A non-factor. He comes up with the play of the game.
2: Bills 36-31 win over the Texans. Josh Allen, 2 touchdown passes, 2 rushing touchdowns as well. 9th career game with multiple passing and rushing touchdowns. ESPN analyst Tim Hasselbeck.
8: We have said it for years and talked about Josh Allen's amazing, puts on the cape. But really what will make them better is if they have some balance, if they can run the football, if they can do that stuff. And then we saw it at times with James Cook. Really, when Joe Brady, you know, started calling the plays, it was like, hey, they're running the football more. Mm-hmm. And I'm not saying it's bad to give Josh Allen the ball in crunch time. He's incredible. Of that stuff. But it's a long season. Every year, it seems like, you know, because of the way he plays, foot, ankle, elbow, there's something. I worry about a team that I think has Super Bowl aspirations to think that, hey, you're always going to rely on him to run the football, whatever it may be. And I just thought that was unique at 1:10 Eastern that he's running the football on a design run.
2: Third time with two touchdown passes and two rushing touchdowns in a season opener. He's done it in each of the last three seasons. SportsCenter All Night, ESPN Radio to Baseball. There's still one team in the American League that has clinched a playoff berth. That's the Rays. And on Sunday, they pound the Astros.
9: Payoff coming to Jonathan. Swinging a ball, lifted in the other way to fairly deep left. Trammell to the corner, now at the wall, leaps, and this ball is gone. Jonathan Arondo with an opposite field homer. He just cleared the fence and left. It's his 20th, and it is 8-0 Rays now in the fourth inning.
2: 620 WDAE. Tampa Bay goes on to a 14-4 win over Houston. Tampa Bay remaining four ahead of the Yankees for first in the AL East. Yankees with a 2-0 shutout of the Mets in the Subway Series in New York. Yankees' 14th shutout this season. As for the Astros, their lead over the Rangers in the AL West is one. Texas hangs on for a 7-6 win over the Diamondbacks. Corey Seager with a homer for the fourth time in seven games. AL Central, tightest division in baseball. White Sox just limping along.
10: Or Soriano saying, I don't want to throw anything but a strike.
11: The pitch. Hit in the air to center. This should do it. Church in under it, and he's got it. Sox come up short. They leave the bases loaded in the ninth. Cardinals 3, Sox 1 the final.
2: ESPN 1000, White Sox lose again. They've dropped 10 of the last 14, and the Guardians take advantage.
11: Juan swings, hits one high, hits one deep to right. Keyshaw back looking up, it is gone! Steven Kwan with a leadoff home run, his third of the year. And it's 1-0 Cleveland on a towering homer to right.
2: Tom Hamilton, WTAM, leadoff homer for Kwan. Cleveland goes out to a 9-2 win. They're now within a half game of the White Sox. Guardians, White Sox begin a three-game set today in Cleveland. L.A. with a change of heart. That's next. SportsCenter All Night continues. It's ESPN Radio.
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24: The NBA has stripped the Clippers of five first-round picks and fined owner Steve Ballmer $30 million for circumventing the salary cap.
25: I commend them for doing it because, partner, you got busted.
26: Do you know that can set your organization back a very, very long time?
2: Five first-rounders, suspensions, fines for salary cap circumvention. NBA came down hard on the Clippers. The franchise was ticked. Now, Clippers owner Steve Ballmer is accepting the punishments. When the penalties came down, Clippers were hot. They vowed to fight, quote, through every avenue available to us. But that same day, a week and a half ago, ESPN's Brian Windhorst.
27: There was, to use a legal term, a preponderance of evidence in this report. It was very compelling. There may not have been a direct smoking gun, but reading through this, it was incredibly thorough and, frankly, incredibly damning. The Clippers have essentially said that they acted as middleman and followed the rules. The investigators believe, in fact, that they flagrantly did not follow the rules and smashed the rules to smithereens. If you were asking me, I would accept the punishment. They can instantaneously recoup two first-round draft picks for Kawhi Leonard. The second thing is, this has often been compared to what happened with the Minnesota Timberwolves with Joe Smith back in 2000. In that case, the Timberwolves cooperated, and a year later, they were given back a first-round pick, and 2 years later, they were given back another first-round pick. The first pick isn't being taken until 2029. They have 3 years to try to position themselves to absorb it, but they're going to have to get past their anger, and right now, it's very, very hot.
2: That was a week and a half ago, and Sunday, Steve Ballmer with a statement, quote, "This has been a very difficult time for everybody associated with the Clippers, and for that, I have sincere regrets." He would go on to apologize and accept responsibility. Quote, "We are committed to putting this chapter behind us. We have communicated to the NBA. We are complying with the penalties, have paid the fine. We're moving forward." Back to the NFL. Ravens, Colts.
28: Turn again. Henry works outside. It's a foot race, and he'll win it. The third touchdown of the day for Derrick Henry. It's a Kings hat trick, and the Ravens find the end zone again.
29: That's
0: tell you what, when Derrick Henry saw Sauce Gardner, no disrespect to Sauce Gardner, but he's a corner in the National Football League, he was like, oh, he ain't tackling me.
2: WBAL with the call. Ravens 41-23 over the Colts. Derrick Henry, 144 yards rushing and three touchdowns. Ravens as a team, 506 yards, most in a game since 2024. Quarterback Lamar Jackson.
1: Same thing what I was saying preseason when Jordan Snoop was in. You know, same thing. Guys getting open.

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1: Texas with the stunning comeback this weekend to knock off Ohio State. And the new AP poll Sunday pushes the Buckeyes out of the top five for the first time in two seasons. Oregon, meanwhile, drops 15 spots to number 21, its lowest ranking in 4 years after the road loss to Oklahoma State. ESPN's Heather Dinich.
2: Oregon still has opportunities to impress the selection committee against USC and Ohio State. They're not going to win those games, though, if they play the way they have the last 2 weeks. The second part of it is, how good is Oklahoma State? Because if you lose that game, and let's just say they go on to win the Big 12 and surprise everybody after a 1-11 season last year, then all of a sudden in the committee meeting room, maybe that's not so bad. So I think what happens for both teams helps answer that question. But last night, at the very end of the night, Oregon was out of my projected top 12, and USC popped in.
3: Go over to Texas for a second. How big was that fourth quarter in the way that ended for Sark and Arch Manning?
2: Oh, man. There are not enough words to say how badly Sark needed that. And not just for the program and for himself and to change the narrative and quiet the naysayers about his record against Ohio State and Georgia and Alabama, but because this gives them an early edge in the college football playoff race. And
1: Texas sitting atop the latest AP poll, Georgia number two, Notre Dame, Indiana, Miami, the top five, Ohio State now at number six. The Super Bowl favorites are banged up. That's next. SportsCenter all night. It's ESPN Radio.
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1: In Ohio State, they're not going to win those games, though, if they play the way they have the last 2 weeks. The second part of it is, how good is Oklahoma State? Because if you lose that game, and let's just say they go on to win the Big 12 and surprise everybody after a 1-11 season last year, then all of a sudden in the committee meeting room, maybe that's not so bad. So I think what happens for both teams helps answer that question. But last night at the very end of the night, Oregon was out of my projected top 12 and USC popped in.
2: Go over to Texas for a second. How big was that fourth quarter and the way that ended for Sark and Arch Manning?
1: Oh, man. There are not enough words to say how badly Sark needed that. And not just for the program and for himself and to change the narrative and quiet the naysayers about his record against Ohio State and Georgia and Alabama, but because this gives them an early edge in the college football playoff race. And
3: Texas sitting atop the latest AP poll, Georgia number two, Notre Dame, Indiana, Miami, the top five, Ohio State now at number six. The Super Bowl favorites are banged up. That's next. SportsCenter all night. It's ESPN Radio.
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0: played in the game here last year, and he was far from healthy. A non-factor. He comes up with the play of the game.
1: Josh Allen and the Bills with the big win. Jags with a big win over the Browns, 34-10. Browns trailed 24-0 at the half. Deshaun Watson, 205 yards. First game since week 7. Is coach Todd Monken.
2: I'd rather just talk about today because I haven't had time to even look at the tape. I mean, I'm sure as hell not firing me. I'm not firing our staff. I'm not getting rid of all of our players. So he happens to be one of 53 and however many practice squad guys we got.
1: And we'll see what happens in the future for Deshaun Watson. ESPN analyst Herm Edwards.
3: Understand this, too. Let's be perfectly clear. They're not the favorite to win this division by any stretch of the imagination, the Cleveland Browns, right? But Deshaun Watson has a spotlight on him right now because of things that have happened, right? And so if this continues to go this way, the coach has no choice but to make a decision. Because from there, they got to figure out, is the quarterback of the future here in this locker room, or do we need to draft one?
1: First game in 693 days for Deshaun Watson. Browns with the 34-10 loss to the Jags. Meanwhile, in New York, a little tarnish on the star. That's next at ESPN Radio.
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0: 1. Texas hangs on for a 7-6 win over the Diamondbacks. Corey Seager with a homer for the fourth time in 7 games. AL Central, tightest division in baseball. White Sox just limping along.
1: Or Soriano saying, I don't want to throw anything but a strike.
2: The pitch. Hit in the air to center. This should do it. Church in under it. And he's got it. Sox come up short. They leave the bases loaded in the ninth. Cardinals 3. Sox won the final.
0: ESPN 1000. White Sox lose again. They've dropped 10 of the last 14. And the Guardians take advantage.
2: Kwan swings. Hits one high. Hits one deep to right. Keisho back looking up. It is gone. Stephen Kwan with a leadoff home run. He is third of the year. And it's 1-0 Cleveland on a towering homer to right.
0: Tom Hamilton, WTAM, leadoff homer for Kwan. Cleveland goes out to a 9-2 win. They're now within a half game of the White Sox. Guardians, White Sox begin a 3-game set today in Cleveland. L.A. with a change of heart. That's next. Sports Center All Night continues. It's ESPN Radio.
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2: The NBA has stripped the Clippers of 5 first-round picks and fined owner Steve Ballmer $30 million for circumventing the salary cap.
3: I commend them for doing it because, partner, you got busted.
4: Do you know that can set your organization back a very, very long time?
1: 5 first-rounders, suspensions, fines for salary cap circumvention. NBA came down hard on the Clippers. The franchise was ticked. Now, Clippers owner Steve Ballmer is accepting the punishments. When the penalties came down, Clippers were hot. They vowed to fight, quote, through every avenue available to us. But that same day, a week and a half ago, ESPN's Brian Windhorst.
5: There was, to use a legal term, a preponderance of evidence in this report. It was very compelling. There may not have been a direct smoking gun, but reading through this, it was incredibly thorough and, frankly, incredibly damning. The Clippers have essentially said that they acted as middlemen and followed the rules. The investigators believe, in fact, that they flagrantly did not follow the rules and smashed the rules to smithereens. If you were asking me, I would accept the punishment. They can instantaneously recoup 2 first-round draft picks for Kawhi Leonard. The second thing is, this has often been compared to what happened with the Minnesota Timberwolves with Joe Smith back in 2000. In that case, the Timberwolves cooperated. And a year later, they were given back a first-round pick. And 2 years later, they were given back another first-round pick. The first pick isn't being taken until 2029. They have 3 years to try to position themselves to absorb it. But they're going to have to get past their anger. And right now, it's very, very hot.
1: That was a week and a half ago. And Sunday, Steve Ballmer with a statement, quote, "This has been a very difficult time for everybody associated with the Clippers. And for that, I have sincere regrets." He would go on to apologize and accept responsibility. Quote, "We are committed to putting this chapter behind us. We have communicated to the NBA. We are complying with the penalties, have paid the fine. We're moving forward." Back to the NFL. Ravens, Colts.
13: Turn again. Henry works outside. It's a foot race and he'll win it. The third touchdown of the day for Derrick Henry. It's a Kings hat trick and the Ravens find the end zone again.
27: I'll tell you what, when Derrick Henry saw Sauce Gardner, no disrespect to Sauce Gardner, but he's a corner in the National Football League, he was like, oh, he ain't tackling me.
1: WBAL with the call, Ravens 41-23 over the Colts. Derrick Henry, 144 yards rushing and 3 touchdowns. Ravens as a team, 506 yards, most in a game since 2024. Quarterback Lamar Jackson.
28: Same thing what I was saying preseason when Jordan Snoop was in. You know, same thing. Guys getting open, time and aspect with the offense. Guys flying around, receivers doing a great job. Offensive line playing a great game. You know, made my job a lot easier. And Dak, man, shout out to Dak because he was dialing it up.
1: Lamar Jackson, 324 yards passing, 40 yards rushing, and a touchdown on the ground. 324 yards, most yards passing he's had in a game since 2024. The ESPN analyst Herm Edwards.
29: Well, he looked like an MVP candidate today, and that is a Lamar Jackson we've seen before. And obviously the running game sets up everything in their offense, and I thought they played outstanding football. You know, this is a different football team. They scored 31 points in the first half. So this game was under control in the beginning. They ran the ball. Lamar threw the ball. I mean, they look like a team that, okay, these are the Ravens, right? This is what we're used to seeing. And their defense played fairly well. But a lot of yards. They would have had over 500 yards of offense. Hard to lose when you got that much offense.
1: Colts allowing 41 points. Daniel Jones, first game since suffering a torn Achilles in week 14. 166 yards passing, touchdown, and an interception. Defense coming up big for the Steelers late.
30: I'm going to call it 2nd and 10 here. Rush in the shotgun. Gets a snap. Back to pass. Looking, throws out to the right. And it's picked off by TJ Watt. Left up. Made the grab. Gets back on his feet. TJ Watt rumbling in for his first career touchdown. TJ Watt for the Pittsburgh Steelers touchdown.
1: Pick 6 stealing. Sealing it for the Steelers. WDVE with the call for TJ Watt, his 10th career interception.
31: I was a tight end in college. I don't know. I don't do jugs. I don't do a lot of, I just try to, in practice, tip passes as much as I can, just trying to be as ball aware as possible. But no, I don't practice stuff like that. I just try to be as ball aware as possible.

0: possible.
1: Steelers got the 20-13 win over the Falcons. Aaron Rodgers, 24 of 40 for 221 yards and a touchdown, but the game was sealed by the defense.
2: Unbelievable. We were just talking about literally seconds before how great of a game he was having and what an impact he's had. And we were laughing about something that happened in practice the previous week involving, you know, this week involving him. And then that happens, and then he falls down and then gets up. And I'm thinking they're just running off because he's gotten tagged off. I didn't realize he even scored. What an incredible, incredible play.
1: Steelers get the win by a touchdown over the Falcons. Falcons snapping a four-game win streak. Had been tied for their longest over the last 10 seasons. Week one wrapping up tonight. Chiefs, Broncos. Earlier on ESPN Radio, I'm Mark Zeno.
3: Patrick Mahomes in his career against Denver, guys. 14-2. Patrick Mahomes has never lost at home to the Denver Broncos in his career. Now, last year in the final week of the season, the Broncos beat the Chiefs in Kansas City, but remember, no Mahomes in that game because of the knee injury. So I, for one, am with you, Gerard Cherry, and I am on an island because everybody who I know who is sharp in the betting world loves Kansas City tomorrow night. I circled this game the day the schedule came out and said Broncos are winning that game.
1: Patrick Mahomes returning from his knee injury. 8 o'clock Eastern, ABC, ESPN, the Manning cast, you name it. SportsCenter All Night continues. It's ESPN Radio.
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0: We'll see what happens in the future for Deshaun Watson. ESPN analyst Herm Edwards.
1: Understand this, too. Let's be perfectly clear. They're not the favorite to win this division by any stretch of the imagination, the Cleveland Browns, right? But Deshaun Watson has a spotlight on him right now because of things that have happened, right? And so if this continues to go this way, the coach has no choice but to make a decision. Because from there, they got to figure out, is the quarterback of the future here in this locker room, or do we need to draft one?
0: First game in 693 days for Deshaun Watson. Browns with the 34-10 loss to the Jags. Meanwhile, in New York, a little tarnish on the star. That's next at ESPN Radio.
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9: Back to school season means backpacks, schedules, and busy mornings. But there's one thing a lot of families forget to plan for. What happens when school germs start spreading and someone gets sick? Joining us now is Dr. Peter McCullough with some smart ways to be prepared before the school year begins. So, Doctor, back to school is exciting, but it also seems to be the time of year that families start getting sick again. Why does this season hit so many households?
10: Because people miss an opportunity, and that is to use nasal sprays and throat sprays twice a day preventively. 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
9: What are some of the most common health issues that families run into once the school season does start?
10: The kids are back in school, they're coughing, they're sneezing, and they clearly spread viruses and other illnesses. 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
1: Steelers get the win by a touchdown over the Falcons. Falcons snapping a four-game win streak. Had been tied for their longest over the last 10 seasons. Week one wrapping up tonight. Chiefs, Broncos. 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
2: Patrick Mahomes in his career against Denver, guys, 14-2. Patrick Mahomes has never lost at home to the Denver Broncos in his career. Now, last year in the final week of the season, the Broncos beat the Chiefs in Kansas City. But remember, no Mahomes in that game because of the knee injury. So I, for one, am with you, Gerard Cherry. And I am on an island because everybody who I know who is sharp in the betting world loves Kansas City tomorrow night. I circled this game the day the schedule came out and said Broncos are winning that game.
1: Patrick Mahomes returning from his knee injury. 8 o'clock Eastern, ABC, ESPN, the Manning cast, you name it. SportsCenter All Night continues. It's ESPN Radio.
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19: At long last, Alexander Zverev has his U.S. Open title.
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1: Alexander Zverev gets his second career major title. 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Also won the French Open this year. Fourth man in the Open era since the 1960s. To

0: wrapping up week one tonight, this morning on Sportsmanlike. They're next. I'm Jay Reynolds at ESPN Radio.
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17: I don't remember the Dallas Cowboys with Dak Prescott and CeeDee Lamb and his current core players being as boisterous as they are this season.
18: Dart takes the snap, hands it off for Scalaboo. He's following Likely and walks in for the touchdown untouched.
17: And I don't have an issue with them being confident, but I have an issue with them saying, let's proclaim dominance.
18: Dart throws it again to Singletary on the left. He's to the five and in for the touchdown. And they

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2: Hey, it's Evan Cohen. 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
2: We doing it. Remember this offseason, Ben Johnson, coach of the Bears. You know, the one who stomps the Packers at all times, basically.
4: He does.
2: And talks about it, and you guys don't fight back. That guy. Remember he said, he's like,
4: I love how you're rubbing this in as if the Patriots didn't lose in week one as well.
2: Well, you had your fun on Thursday.
4: Oh, it's okay because your quarterback, Jalen Hurts, won.
2: He did. Three touchdowns. Three touchdowns.
4: No turnovers.
2: That's it. Just do your job. Just Dallas Goedert. Go to. He didn't, although he didn't go under center as much as I wanted him to. I don't like that part of it, but anyway. So remember in the offseason, Ben Johnson's like, I want to have the highest scoring offense of all time and go undefeated. And we're like, all right, one game at a time, please. Well, maybe he was right to do that as they put up 59 points yesterday, excuse me, in a win against the Panthers. How about this for a stat? Do you know that that game hit the total over before the 2 minute warning mark of the first half? 59-37. Caleb Williams, 21 of 29, 269, two touchdowns, 10 carries, 65 yards, and two touchdowns. DeAndre Swift had three touchdowns. Let's just get this out there right now. Caleb Williams is playing for individually an MVP this year, team-wise the number one seed, and overall a Super Bowl. Like, sure. MVP, number one seed, Super Bowl, highest scoring offense of all time. Tell me why all of those aren't on the table right now for the Bears.
4: I don't have an argument as to why they're not on
2: the table.
4: They're
2: all on the table.
4: They're all on the table.
2: So around the room very quickly, is MVP on the table for Caleb?
4: Absolutely.
2: CeCe?
5: Yes.
2: Is number one seed on the table for the Bears?
4: Absolutely.
2: Yes. Is Super Bowl on the table for the Bears?
5: Yes.
4: After what I saw yesterday, you better believe it.
2: Is highest scoring offense of all time on the table for the Bears? 606 points, 39.7 yes. points per game, Broncos 2013.
4: Yes. They certainly put themselves in a good position with 59 points week one.
5: Yes, they're on pace to score 1,000 points. Yeah. Yeah.
2: You know what? Caleb's still not satisfied, though. Here's what he had to say post-game.
6: We got to go beat truthers. Obviously, this is going to be our kind of worst game. I know points don't necessarily show that, but execution and, you know, the blocking and the hold, the penalties, all these different things. And so just being able to be a truther about who we are. And go watch the film. And I know we won. Obviously, the goal each week is to go 1-0. We did that this week. And, you know, we're very proud of ourselves. So being able to go back, you know, tomorrow, we have the 24-hour, go back tomorrow, enjoy it and all of that. But find ways to get better for this next week because we got a, you know, worthy opponent.
2: You're shaking your head, Smalls-wise.
4: Because he's so impressive. And as a Packers fan, you hate it. You just hate it. But I have to tell you, I have a lot of respect for Caleb Williams because after his rookie season, he publicly campaigned for Ben Johnson. He wanted him to come there not only because of the very explosive offense that he saw in his own division with the Detroit Lions, but because he said he wanted someone to coach him hard and hold him accountable. And for as much grief as we give teams like the Dallas Cowboys for coming out and saying Gotti and all these things when they don't have the goods to back it up, Caleb Williams and Ben Johnson, they backed it up last year. And they upped the ante even more this year. And to come out and score 59 points in your opener, beat a division winner on the road from last year and say, it's not good enough. The points aren't really indicative of what we need to do. We got to be truthers with ourselves, hold ourselves accountable. That is an impressive thing from a young quarterback. And as somebody who cheers for a team in his division, who cheers for a team who is their hated rival, who they beat twice last year in embarrassing fashion, I'm nervous about the complexion of the NFC North because of that guy.
2: Okay, so that's a great setup for this. CeCe, who's the best quarterback in your mind? Just give me a name in the NFL.

0: because you hear about everybody.
1: But I was just like, why does he love Jalen Hurts so much? It's because you have those tendencies.
0: From an X's and O's perspective, everybody's 2 minute drill, 2 minute drill. What did CeCe just say? 4 minutes. The four-minute offense. And what can you do with 4 minutes? If you turn it into 6 minutes, which means you're closer to 8 minutes than you are to, like, that's what it is.
2: But I guess the point is, when you can run the ball, when the other team knows you're going to run the ball, then that's a good thing. And for John Harbaugh, that's a welcome sign. They majored in tight end heavy formations. They had Patrick Ricard, who's a 300-pound fullback in the game, played a ton of snaps, and they took it to the Dallas Cowboys front. They took the fight to the Cowboys, and it didn't feel like that Cowboys defense can punch back. Now, if you're a Cowboys fan sitting here today, glass half full, it seems like that defense is more ball aware than they were last year, because there were a lot of forced fumbles that didn't bounce the Cowboys' way, right? They had to force fumble on Isaiah Likely as he was turning upfield. They had to force fumble on Jackson Dart in the pocket, which John Runyon was able to recover. They had to force fumble on Cam Scataboo, which another offensive lineman was able to get on. So, like, there were opportunities for the Dallas Cowboys to turn the game with a takeaway. And so I think that's a good thing for Christian Parker, that his guys are ball hawking. But fundamentally, you've got to be able to stop the run. And when you're changing from a 4-3 defense to a 34 defense, just the level of awareness when it comes to run fit, the timing of it all can be a challenge. And it seems like the personnel that the Cowboys have in place are struggling to figure that out.
1: So is it reason to panic if you're Dallas? Because obviously the defense is going to be hugely important if you're trying to be Gotti, if you're trying to get to the Super Bowl.
2: Yeah.
1: But because they have, what, 8 new starters, you talked about those offseason additions, a first-time play caller, do they need to be, Cowboys fans, a little patient and letting this defense come together?
2: No, or are you
1: already sounding the alarm?
2: No, you got to panic. And I'm going to tell you why you got to panic.
1: Okay.
2: You struggled against a quarterback that's mobile and a coordinator that is more than willing to use design quarterback runs. Your next two opponents for the Dallas Cowboys, Washington Commanders and the Baltimore Ravens.
1: Two quarterbacks that could do the same thing?
2: You're damn right.
3: No, all-time great runners at the quarterback.
2: All-time great run. Both of those dudes. All-time great. Like, Jaden Daniels, phenomenal runner. Lamar Jackson, the greatest running quarterback of all time.
1: Like, yeah.
3: Who's really now a passing quarterback, which is amazing.
1: But can still beat you with the legs.
3: I know, but that's just to point out his greatness.
1: He's outrageous.
3: Just to point out his greatness, right?
2: Yeah. So, I mean, that's why you panic. It's a copycat league.
1: Mm-hmm.
2: And
1: the blueprint is out.
2: The Dallas Cowboys struggled with that in week one. Those other teams are going to test them to see if they got it fixed.
3: I think that the Giants, though, to your point, though, very quickly on the Giants, their big moves that on offense. They drafted Maui Noa from Miami along the offensive line. They brought in Patrick Ricard, a fullback, and they brought in Likely, a tight end. That tells you the boring offense is by design. We're going, yes, they have Malik Nabers. Yes, Scataboo's doing flips and everything like that. And Dart can run the football, and he was great last night. You draft a guard, you bring in a fullback, and you bring in a tight end. They're telling you we're trying to create every drive 4 minutes or longer, even if it's boring. And I love every part of it.
2: And oh, by the way, I've got some nice guys out wide to get the ball to. Malik Nabers.
3: Cherry on top.
2: He looks great. Malachi Fields, the rookie out of, you know, Virginia, looked great. Last night, like,
3: they covered, by the way.
2: Yeah.
1: He said
3: Virginia.
1: They
3: I know, but they were favored by 47 and they covered.
2: Yeah,
3: whatever it was.
2: Norfolk State. Sorry, Michael Vick.
3: Yeah. A 25th ranked team.
1: Would you say enjoy
2: really
1: the check?
2: Sorry. Yeah.
3: Oh, we were 2-1 in college.
1: Is that what
2: enjoy
1: he said?
2: This check with his ass kicking.
3: 2-1 for our alumni base, or alma maters this week.
1: Okay, yeah. Illinois lost to Duke. The Packers lost to the Vikings. It was a terrible football weekend for me. Terrible.
3: Which QB was more of a disappointment that most people have in the top 10, Jordan Love or Justin Herbert? We'll find out from someone who loves both of them next. We're on Sportsmanlike, presented by Progressive Insurance.
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24: I'm done hyping up Jordan Love and Justin Herbert. I will not give them the benefit of the doubt, either one of them, until either one of them is the front runner in the MVP per DraftKings. At that point, I will then come back to, wow, he's really good. Until then, that's it. Jordan Love is what he is. He's fine. He's obviously somebody you'd want as your quarterback. Same thing with Justin Herbert. I have no belief that they can win playoff games. I have no belief they can win the Super Bowl. I have no belief they can win an MVP. None of that. I stand by that. Along with Michelle Smallman, Chris Canty, Evan Cohen with you. We are on Sportsman Life, presented by Progressive Insurance, here on ESPN Radio and ESPNU. Joining us now, our ESPN NFL front office insider, who, before they ever took a snap in the NFL, praised both of those two gentlemen that were drafted in the 2020 NFL draft. And Mike Tannenbaum actually said many of times the Miami Dolphins should absolutely have picked Herbert over Tua. He was right about that. He joins us now. Mike, who are you more disappointed in yesterday, Herbert or Love?
25: I would say Evan Cohen for overreacting and not being, you know, the pros pro that we know that you are. It's a long season. And if we were drafting these quarterbacks, Evan, there's very few we would take before Justin Herbert, whose team had a punt block. And Green Bay had a bad day, obviously, but I wouldn't put that all on Jordan Love. So I'm sticking with Jordan and Justin. We're going to be just fine.
2: Yeah, Mr. T, but you still didn't answer the question. You shirked it a little bit. I mean, listen, I understand how you feel about Justin Herbert, but the fourth, taking a sack on fourth and goal, inexcusable. And then, of course, Jordan Love, back-to-back turnovers. I mean, I guess you could say three in a row if you include the turnovers on downs, leading to 29 unanswered points for the Minnesota Vikings. Which one was worse yesterday, Justin Herbert or Jordan Love?
25: Yeah, it was Jordan Love and the Packers. Guys, like, that's a game you have to win. When you're playing your opponent and it's a third-string quarterback, and we got to remember, too, like, there was a competition between J.J. McCarthy and Kyle Murray for most of the summer. So think about Carson Wentz, how few reps he had. And I'm not defending Matt LaFleur, but I would say this. I wonder if he had Micah Parsons, does he take those points and go up eight, thinking like, well, we could close out the game. And maybe he's just not as confident without Micah Parsons. So, yeah, that's a game that, look, they put up a ton of yards. I think Jordan Love had 387 yards. And I would say this, when you think about the nucleus of him, Christian Watson, who they extended, they let Romeo Doubs go to free agency in New England, and last year's first-round pick, Matthew Golden, hopefully a healthy Tucker Kraft. That's a really good nucleus. So, look, there were a couple really bad plays that we saw taking the points off. Again, we could debate that decision, but I think long-term they're going to be just fine.
1: But why should I believe that, Mike T? They are on a six-game losing streak, and they've been outscored 110-35 in the second half of those losses. A lot of double-digit leads we've seen evaporate. As a Packers fan, I want to believe you, Mike G. I want to believe that I shouldn't panic. But based on what I've seen to end last season and now into the loss yesterday with Minnesota, I don't know how I can justify it.
25: Yeah, well, look, I would say they got to figure out the running back situation, too. Josh Jacobs is obviously a complicated situation. He's going through a very serious legal situation, and he's ineligible to play right now. That may change. Obviously, they have Marshawn Lloyd. That's probably not going to be good enough. So they're obviously in a win-now mode when you've made the moves they made, most notably for Micah Parsons, trading multiple picks for him. I would think, guys, that if they see Josh Jacobs out for a very significant period of time, I got to think they'll add a running back at some point. Until then, they're going to have to outscore teams and give Brian Flores and that Viking defense. I've called a ton of games. That's about as loud of a stadium as there is. And with that defense and with that defensive coordinator, that's a hard place to win. I'm not making excuses, but Michelle, I would say keep the faith. They have a great young quarterback. I think that skill group is really good. Their running back situation, though, is one that's going to have to be addressed.
3: We're talking with Mike Tannenbaum, ESPN NFL front office insider here on Unsportsmanlike. I'm curious, from your perspective as a general manager, how you handle decision-making in-game by coaches that maybe you would disagree with. Like, for example, Brian Gutekunst yesterday with the Packers could sit there and say, I don't love LaFleur's decision to take points off the board. Maybe in New Orleans, they say to Kellen Moore, they did a great job coming back, I don't love either the decision on the two-point conversion or the play call on the two-point conversion. When do you have those conversations, and what could be said in those conversations?
25: We try to have business discussing. What I mean by that is you want to have those conversations on Thursday, Friday, like, hey, what are we thinking about short yard? What matchups do you like this week? Which ones are the concerns? You could put a two-point play, Washington against Philadelphia. You know, a lot of people have opinions about the play they ran or didn't run. So, you know, those are conversations you want to have either on Thursday or Friday, or, you know, sometime later in the day on Monday, because you want to create a culture of it's us against the world. We're never going to second guess. We're going to first guess. And then we're going to go through, just like we would with the draft, what went well, what could have been better. So we're going to hold all of ourselves to the same standard, not just the coaches.
2: Mr. T, should the Bucs have buyer's remorse on the Baker Mayfield contract after week one?
25: I don't think so, but gosh, like, he needs to have better ball security. Look, that cost him the game. Now, look, I think we've talked about this a lot, guys. I think Cincinnati is a lot better on defense, and their move showed up yesterday. Brian Cook, boy, Mafe, amongst others. We didn't see that with Dallas, obviously, but let's give Cincinnati a ton of credit. I think Tampa Bay will be just fine. Baker Mayfield's too accomplished and too much of a veteran to let that mistake, you know, carry on week to week, but I'm sure they're going to look back and think, like, that's one that got away from us.
1: Mr. T, Chicago put up 59 points. They want to be the most explosive offense in NFL history. Off to a good start, but do you think Caleb Williams and Ben Johnson can pull it off?
25: Well, I have a couple of thoughts. First of all, I think Caleb Williams looks great, guys. Like, it is clear to me he worked his tail off in the offseason. He looks stronger and he looks faster. Like, if you watch tape of him from last year and you look at that long touchdown run from yesterday, he looks better physically. And, you know, I'm not saying he looks like Jalen Hurts yet, but boy, he looks a lot stronger, which really portends well. And going back to my days in Miami, you know, Adam Gase was our head coach. He was the play caller on the team that set the point scoring record with Denver. Ben Johnson was his tight ends coach. So I'm very familiar with those discussions. And that's who Ben Johnson is. He is a highly driven, highly competitive person. And he really doesn't care what you think of him. What I mean by that, like, if he feels like they're going to set the point scoring record, he's being very authentic. And CC, you know this as a former player. I think what players appreciate more than anything in our business is authenticity.
3: We're talking with ESPN NFL front office insider Mike Tannenbaum here on Unsportsmanlike, presented by Progressive Insurance. The March to Arch is on. Which team put themselves in the best position to get number one yesterday, Mike?
25: Yeah, that's a great question. You know, there's going to be teams we're going to be talking about all year. You know, Miami had a loss, so you would say certainly them. And Cleveland, I don't understand what we're doing there. Todd Monken deserves to be a head coach, but my gosh, you know, we've talked about this. I had one sign in my office, in God we trust, for everyone else we need data. What's the data that tells us that a quarterback that's played 19 games in 6 years, who had shoulder surgery and tore his Achilles tendon twice, is going to play good football? I cannot believe they're not playing Shedeur Sanders. And they got what, I mean, how could we expect the result to be any different? So if you want to know who's closer to the first pick of the draft, I would certainly put Cleveland probably at the top of the list, and, you know, maybe Miami after that. But as we all know, it's a long year.
2: Mr. T, we got the news yesterday that Myles Garrett is headed to the IR. The Rams' next four opponents: New York Giants on the road against the Denver Broncos, on the road against the Philadelphia Eagles, and then back home against the Buffalo Bills. How concerned should Rams fans be right now?
25: Here's why they should be concerned. Those three opponents you talk about, Philly, Denver, and the Giants, they're going to run the ball. They're going to run the ball 35 times. And I'll tell you this, John Harbaugh is going to call up Sean McVay and tell him we're going to run the ball. And the concern I would have if I'm the Rams is the conditioning of Aaron Donald, which is, look, he is an all-time great player. And I think when you sign him, you're thinking, hey, we need 15 snaps a game in September, maybe 20 in October, and ramp up towards, you know, a postseason run. So I don't think Aaron Donald comes in and just fixes everything overnight. I think he obviously is a very meaningful piece, but you don't want to create like a soft tissue injury or force him to play too much. So the Ram run defense is going to be really key over this next stretch of games. they'll be fine on offense. They're going to be able to rush the passer. Myles Garrett will be back. But I do worry about teams that – look what they did, the Giants did to the Cowboys last night. Cowboys had two possessions in the second half. That's how you limit good offenses.
1: Mike T, we had an awesome week one slate in the NFL, punctuated tonight, the cherry on top, Denver at Kansas City for Monday Night Football. What are you going to pay attention to in this one?
25: How Patrick Mahomes plays relative to his left knee. So he deserves all the credit in the world to get back on field the way he did. But being around quarterbacks who've had this injury, Michelle, as a right-handed thrower of the football, his left leg is going to be exposed to a pass rush. Quarterbacks have told me for years they're not fully back until they get hit, go to the ground, and get back up. And I think he'll be Superman again. I just don't know if that's in the month of September. You know, and that's, to me, he's going to have to make plays with his legs. When you look at this Kansas City offense, Kenneth Walker is a meaningful addition, but I don't see the outside weapons they have to score points consistently. And I think this offense is going to be a work in progress, especially early in the season.
3: Mike Tannenbaum scheduled to also join us on Thursday, which means on Thursday, Dine and Combine. Be ready. Questions for us. We flip the script. Be ready on Thursday. Okay.
25: Hey, and Evan, I need a better performance out of you. I don't need overreaction because I'm telling you, the law firm of Herbert and Love are just fine. We are open for business and we will just be fine.
3: It's not an overreaction when one team has lost six games in a row with blown leads of more than one score in four of them, and the other team just lost to the Arizona Cardinals.
1: At home.
3: There's one LaFleur and Love combination that's pretty good right now, and an eight in Green Bay. We'll talk again on Thursday, Mike.
2: Mr. T, wahoo wah. Wahoo wah.
25: There we go.
2: Wahoo wah.
25: Undefeated. Yes, sir.
3: Thank you.
25: All right.
3: All right. I mean, we could say I'm overreacting. I don't think I am. I don't think CC is. I don't think anyone is. Smalls, to your credit, you have not fought off the overreaction, so to speak, of Love slash Herbert. If you want to know, like, what are the storylines quickly here for week one, not the primetime games, the Sunday games, Cowboys and Giants last night, Love, Herbert, the Bears scoring 59, all the teams scoring 30 plus, some of the Kyler's injury, but like Love and Herbert are humongous storylines because everyone wants to tell us they're top 10. Top 10 at what? We'll dive into next. We're on Sportsmanlike, presented by Progressive Insurance. But first, sorry, I got worked up here. You know what Deep I call breath. On that? Them in the top 10? Cap. You know where I get my cap? Lids. Still got it.
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3: 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What's up, Lee?
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8: 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Along with Michelle Smallman, dealing with her Packers, losing to the Vikings after being up 22-10. Terrible. Chris Canty.
9: I'm ashamed. What do you want me to say?
8: The Canty Bowl last night, going to the Giants over the Cowboys, 28-20.
10: We win.
8: Then me, Evan Cohen. All right, here we go. Four games. I'll give you one-liners. We'll react to all of them. The first one, New Orleans and Detroit. The Lions, hold on, they beat the Saints by 1 point. One-liner. Two for you, one for me. Tyler couldn't chuck and jive to a win.
9: Stole that from the group chat.
8: I was told to steal that from the group chat. Let me explain the two. I would have gone for one. I would not have gone for two down two with a two-point conversion. I know that sounds crazy. I would not have gone for two. They had timeouts. I would have tried to pin the Lions. Now, they have an opportunity to win it. But I will take the tie over the loss. You know why? Did you look at what the Saints have next week? They have a losable game next week. And, of course,
9: at Baltimore.
8: Yeah. So you could start 0-2. I would have just taken the tie if I had to in that spot. And you take the big comeback, you deal with the tie. That makes next week not a must win at 0-2. But you're playing the Ravens? That's really difficult. I would have taken the tie.
9: But then you get the Raiders and the Falcons.
8: Okay, so you should probably even it out, or you could be 2-1-1.
10: Did they know at the time when they made that call to go for two that everybody else in the division had lost? Because I thought those other games had been decided by that point. So, I mean,
8: I don't know. That's a great question.
10: If you're Kellen Moore and everybody else in the division
8: you're
10: is lost, I'm not going to lose any ground if I lose this game. But if I win,

0: if Sirianni was the guy. And you've always harped on, I will never forget that, because if I question him, I can relate to their questioning of him. If we're going to be consistent, which you always are, we're going to have to now do that with the Packers.
1: Yes.
0: He has to then get the Eagles Sirianni treatment, which you and I, Smalls, do not agree with, because we think Sirianni is really good. But yes, if CeCe's being consistent, which he is, it's the same circumstance. It's the, are we sure?
2: And they weren't sure.
0: Right. And it's moments like that where Steve the Homer True on ESPN Wisconsin is saying, get rid of him tonight. That's not just a one-off. That's a six-game losing streak where four of the six games for Green Bay, were blown leads. 22-10, they had a lead against Carson Wentz, and they blew it because LaFleur took points off the board.
2: They've been outscored 110-35 in the second half during this six-game losing streak. They've been absolutely manhandled. It's really hard to digest. And it's hard, as somebody who cheers for the Packers, to find the light at the end of the tunnel. Everyone thought I was nuts when I said week one was a must win for the Packers. Now we're sitting here, and Green Bay, after extending a losing streak dating back to last season to six games, blowing another double-digit lead, you're still without Josh Jacobs and Micah Parsons. The three other teams in your division won yesterday. And you're still looking at a stretch of football here where you're going to be without those two players, and we don't know if we can trust you.
0: I mean,
2: why should we ever give them the benefit of the doubt?
0: I agree with you. In all seriousness, Mark Tauscher is a friend of all of ours. We love him. ESPN Wisconsin, our teammate here. He and CeCe are very similar in that they understand everything inside and out as former players. Like, they understand it in a way in which they communicate it to an audience that is elite of elite. You cannot get better than those two in that way. I've never heard Tausch go to the refs as much as he did yesterday. To just start blaming the refs means, like, you're looking around and you're like, I don't know what's happening right now. Like, how is this all falling apart that way? Like, I would bet he would agree with me on this. But if people like you and Tausch specifically, CeCe, that understand the industry, people, the audience, the game of football to the level that you guys do, I feel like it takes a whole hell of a lot for either of you to go to, let me blame the refs. It's almost like you're losing it at that point. It's a little bit, right? Because I don't understand. When you have a 22-10 lead, you can't just blame the refs on the one drive.
1: Just don't make any mistakes that make you easy to beat. At that point, you can't lose that game unless you turn the football over at the rate that we saw the Packers do in the fourth quarter, especially to a backup quarterback, right? We saw the same thing in a snapshot in the season opener for the Patriots against the Seahawks. They had their backup quarterback, and the only way the Patriots could lose is if Drake May has three turnovers in the fourth quarter, and that's right. What he did.
0: That's right.
1: So, I mean, I don't understand how you can defend Matt LaFleur in his decision-making or Jordan Love in the lack of ball security. You just can't.
2: I'm also incredibly concerned about the offensive line.
1: Yes.
2: You had three players yesterday on that line that had a combined one game sample size. Jordan Morgan, one start. Donovan Jennings, zero. Jacob Monk, zero.
0: I don't think I've ever heard of those guys. I'm just being honest.
2: Right. I'm just saying that's a problem. These are the way they're losing games, and the things we're pointing to as reasons why they're losing these games are problematic. And I want to be positive. I want to find a way to have hope in them. There's a reason why I said week one felt like a must win, because you have to show me something, give me firm data points against a good defense, a team with great weapons, and Justin Jefferson, good coaching staff. It was the intended third string quarterback in Carson Wentz, and you let him become the first reserve quarterback to throw three passing touchdowns with zero interceptions in a season opening win since Fran Tarkenton did it in 1961. How am I supposed to think that you're going to be able to turn this around?
1: Smalls. Including the turnovers on downs, they had four turnovers in the fourth quarter. If you get rid of any one of those, you probably win that game.
0: Right, so it can't just be the refs.
1: It can't be the refs.
2: Now, saying it's just the refs is letting them off the hook.
0: Now, Tausch did go crazy on this prior to the rest of the game, but I'm just saying, I've never seen him do that. right? So let me just, I want to give you a compare and contrast for you guys. This is not going to be an easy decision as to where you go on this, but I do want to point out some breaking news in college football right now. As Andrea Adelson, college football reporter, has reported that Florida State has fired their athletic director, Michael Alford, the school president, Richard McCullough, told ESPN. And Adam Rittenberg, ESPN college football reporter, followed that up. Big news from Andrea, as FSU will have a new athletic director with the decision on football coach Mike Norvell looming.
1: Yeah.
0: There was an expectation Alford would be out first, and now it has happened. So
1: that's a prelude to firing Mike Norvell, by the way.
2: Yeah. Well,
1: like since they won the ACC title in 2023, they're 8-18. They've had a grand total of 2 winning seasons in the 6 full seasons that he's coached, and they're not off to the best of starts. They lost a game at home to SMU where SMU turned the ball over 4 times. Yeah, they're getting ready to fire Mike Norvell at some point this year because they're not going to be able to fundraise to the level that they need to in order to have the quality of team that they have. Their roster costs, they're in the bottom half of the ACC. And this is a program that just spent $265 million renovating the Doak. So, yeah, they're going to fire Mike Norvell. That's the only way that the boosters are going to open up the coffers so they can get the players they need to compete at the standard that Florida State expects to.
2: Coach Prime?
0: Well, that's what's going to happen. So let's wait on that for 1 second. I just want to point something out because that is absolutely where we have to go. Since Bobby Bowden walked away, the reality is if Jameis Winston did not go to school at FSU, they have been an utter dumpster fire. Mm. And if people remember, we like Jimbo Fisher. He's been great on this show. Jimbo Fisher was not loved as a head coach at FSU prior to the title. Jameis comes in, leads them to an undefeated season. They win the title. But then after that, remember, he got fired, like not that far after, 3-4 years after the fact. Then Willie Taggart, I thought that was a great hire. I was dead wrong on that.
1: Yeah, but it needed more time.
0: 100%. They did him dirty.
1: They didn't give it
0: no
1: to
0: doubt.
1: Him, yeah.
0: Norvell has had, you know, 1 or 2 really good years. He's been there since 2020. I thought they hired him the right way, which was coming off a success at Memphis. Like, I think that like the growth part of it is correct, but really they've been a dumpster.
1: Can I ask you a question,
0: Bobby Bowden?
1: Where would you rank the ACC when it comes to Power Four conferences? Third or fourth
0: at best.
1: Yeah. Okay, he's 22-27 in ACC play.
2: Oof.
0: Okay, so you brought it up.
1: How can he be your coach?
0: Would you go after Deion?
1: If you have national title expectations. And you acknowledge that the ACC is at best third when it comes to the Power Four conferences. And he has a record 5 games under 500 in conference play. How can that be your head coach?
2: It can't be, especially with the money that you're pouring into this program.
1: But that's the problem. They're not pouring money into it because they're bottom half of the league in player spending.
2: But they're going to want to.
1: Exactly. But they're not because the fans are chanting fire Mike Norvell at the Doak.
0: So do you hire Deion? Because do you have to? Obviously an alum. Deion's been a good coach. He has not been like a great coach outside of when he had Shador and Travis Hunter. But what he could do is raise insane amounts of money at his school he went to.
2: The funds could come.
0: And then he becomes a better coach.
2: He becomes a better coach with the money, and when you're trying to woo these players to your university, you could say, I know how to have success there.
0: So would you go there?
1: If I'm Deion?
2: No, well, Deion
0: would
2: State.
0: Have to go there if they offered him the job.
2: Are you asking if you're Florida State, would you go there?
0: You don't think Deion would? Both, I guess.
2: You don't think Deion would want
0: to like a bobblehead right now. What's happened to you?
2: A homecoming?
1: Yeah, but I mean, I'm just thinking about the longevity of it. They're never going to move on from Deion in Colorado. He's not getting fired there.
2: Yeah.
1: So what he means for that program in terms of their relevance, they're always...
0: He is the program.
1: He is the program.
0: Bobby Bowden is always the program.
1: And he can do things his way. There's such a low bar to clear in Colorado. If you go to Florida State, you are literally putting yourself in the line of fire if you're Deion Sanders. And given where that program is at relative to the other in-state rival that's in your conference that's dominating right now, Miami, with Mario Cristobal got going, I don't know that I would want to do that.
2: Okay, but you brought up Mario Cristobal, Jim Harbaugh. There's something alums. So intoxicating about being the guy to restore excellence to your program, to your school, where you have DNA there. You have blood in the ground there, as you like to say, CC. Yeah. And he's got examples of guys who have done it across college football, and they have been the hero. They're legends. They're idols there, which he already is at Florida State. But if you can be that guy to return and restore, it puts you on a totally different level.
0: Okay. We got to get into Monday Night Football coming up tonight between the Broncos.
1: Watch that story.
0: And the Chiefs. We're going to get into that. Plus, I do want you to answer a quick question when we come back, which is yesterday, more disappointed in Justin Love or Jordan?
2: Justin Love or Jordan Herbert?
0: Jordan Love.
1: That's okay.
2: Honestly, Jordan Herbert. It was Jordan Herbert for me.
1: Yeah.
2: Jordan Herbert.
0: Love or Herbert?
1: Justin Love or Jordan Herbert?
0: Love or Herbert? More disappointed in which one? Plus, on this show, the AFC is represented in the Super Bowl tonight. We'll explain what that means next. 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

0: just thinking that, CC.
1: Embrace it. It's distinguished.
0: He looks so sophisticated.
2: He's a little bit better looking
0: There's
1: nobody cooler in the tri-state area than Pierce Brosnan.
3: So today we've compared Evan to Jalen Hurts and Pierce Brosnan. What are we doing?
0: It's a great day for Evan.
2: Stay out of it. It's a great day for Evan. On a good track here. Another one from the U.S. Open. So Ben Shelton, when he clinched the spot in the finals, spoke after the semifinals. And here is what Ben Shelton, great tennis player, had to say.
4: I keep on looking up at the screen like, oh, shoot, Jalen Brunson's here.
2: King of New York is an understatement.
0: They met afterwards, too.
1: King of New York.
2: And he was at the Harry Styles show, and Harry Styles stopped in the middle of it to then shout out Jalen Brunson.
0: He is a living legend.
3: Maybe Brunson's the good luck charm.
0: For whom?
3: Yeah. For Ben Shelton. Maybe it wasn't Trinity all along.
0: So we needed Jalen there to bring home the victory, is what you're saying.
2: So I'm not a big red meat guy. I don't eat red meat, so I'm not as good with this. But everybody says what I'm about to show is a big faux pas. Ryan Day, head coach of Ohio State, obviously blew a 20-point lead in the fourth quarter. There's a sign at College Game Day. Ryan Day puts ketchup on his brisket. It's a joke. But is that horrific?
0: It is horrific. But Patrick Mahomes puts ketchup on a steak, and he's been pretty good.
3: As the resident brisket-esque expert here, you can't do that.
1: Yeah, you can't do that.
2: So that's a good sign in your mind, Pat?
3: Oh, that's a great sign. So he deserved to lose.
1: It's Texas.
0: They
1: take brisket very seriously.
0: Correct.
2: I'll give you another one.
0: Go search
2: when you get a chance. Jameis Winston putting on cologne behind Cam Scadabu as he was interviewed. Put about 100 sprays of probably Joe Malone, if it's good, cologne on himself after. And he probably got it from Jackson Dart.
1: Joe Malone.
2: Goal accepted.
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17: 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More of the same for the Green Bay Packers, following up how they lost and ended their season in 2025. The Packers lose and pick up right where they left off in 2026, a fourth quarter collapse. As the Packers fall 39-22 to the Minnesota Vikings, outscored 22-0 in the fourth quarter, outscored 29-0 to close out the game. Three contra-

0: Controversial penalties called against the Packers defense on the drive that put the Vikings ultimately in front for good. Plenty to react to. Officiating, coaching, finishing. All day long on 100.5 ESPN, the ESPN Wisconsin app, and the ESPN Madison YouTube channel. That includes Wildy and Tausch coming up next here on 100.5 ESPN. Plenty more reaction all throughout the day, including reaction to Wisconsin's 36-9 win over Western Illinois, the Barry Alvarez Show, tonight at 6 o'clock.
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0: It is the Monday edition. The what is it that the dojo instructor at Cobra Kai tells Johnny against the Karate Kid? Jim! It's not working when Matt LaFleur does it. Edition. I think that his obsession with finishing actually cost the Packers the game yesterday. I'll try to explain. Edition. And I know Mark Tauscher is no saint. He's a remarkable human being. He's a great dad. He's a phenomenal teammate. He's a great husband. So I know he swears from time to time. I'm not sure I've ever seen it on social media. But he was in disagreement with the officiating edition of Wilde and Tausch on 94.5 ESPN Milwaukee, 100.5 ESPN Madison, 1430 ESPN Beaver Dam, ESPNWisconsin.com, the ESPN app, your Alexa smart speaker, 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stores. I'm Jason Wilde, not in Green Bay, still in the Twin Cities in my hotel room, which is a little echoey, but headed back to Green Bay shortly. Jesse Nelson is in the Everlight Solar ESPN Madison studios, and so it's the very perturbed Packers Hall of Famer. He's Mark Tauscher. Tausch, good morning. How are you?
1: Yeah, I'm doing all right. I did swear yesterday. I was swearing much more so as the game was going on. Yeah, I have, and we've done this show now going on our 11th football season. I never blame the refs. There's always ways to overcome. That's just because it's, either way, the Packers, I actually will say, well, the Packers caught a couple breaks, so they did this, and the officiating, it is what it is. There's going to be some human error and mistakes. I don't mind that. But the fact that it was back to back to back and two of the calls were complete junk, you can't do that with the game on the line. You can't. If it's not egregious, it can't be called.

0: Green Bay Packers win the game yesterday if that doesn't happen. That's how I feel. Obviously, with our post-game show, other people felt differently. People on Twitter felt differently. That's fine. I don't have any problem with that. But you can get into trying to overreact, just like I believe Brian Gutekunst overreacted with the Aaron Banks signing, and that has not worked, and we'll get into that, I'm sure, sometime this week, because that is a monster albatross hanging around this football team's neck that needs to get resolved, because for as much as I complained about the officiating, and I did, and I heard Evco on my drive-in basically call, I don't know what he was calling me, but I can't wait for his appearance this week, because that'll be, I'm sure, fun. That has been something that just has not worked, and I don't know where that goes from here. The O-line was just simply not good enough yesterday, period. And it is a hugely tough environment. I know that. The place is loud. It is difficult to do it. All of the things, but just wasn't good enough. So there's a lot to unpack. I don't think, the most disappointing part, the officiating sucked. I don't care. Viking fans can say what they want. Oh, they missed the face mask here. Did they miss the intercept and getting off the field? And like, it just was critical. Uh-huh. They basically gift wrapped 7 points to the Minnesota Vikings. Those are the facts. And yes, it's subjective. Go ahead.
1: 12 penalties for the Packers.
0: Three for the Vikings. Yeah, 100 yards to 15. And there's going to be some games that happens. Where they called it in the Xavier McKinney one. And the most egregious is the roughing the passer. Did you watch Jordan Love get drilled 2 steps late a couple times?
1: Like Jordan, and low.
0: Huh?
1: And he got hit low.
0: And by the way, I don't mind. Just don't call any of it. Like quarterbacks are going to get hit. Like, yeah, you have to. I don't mind, but that you can't call that. And the dude, I don't remember which one of our guys was at Ford. I don't remember who. He ended up, he didn't even bring his whole body weight down. He did what he's supposed to do, and they still called it. And this isn't Josh Allen or Lamar Jackson or Mahomes. This is Carson Wentz. They don't get those calls. Jordan Love ain't getting any. Like, so all of that combined frustrated the blank out of me, and I thought it cost us the football game yesterday. Now, that doesn't mean that you can't rebound and have some resiliency, and that's the part that I'm most disappointed about this football team. We can't finish? Yeah, that's true. I can't argue that. And Homer's calling for LaFleur to get fired last night, and there's people calling that he's soft. And all of that criticism, go for it. I'm not in that camp, but I can hear it, because what has been done this is a pattern. This has become a trend. This team has not been able to bounce back and have resiliency in clutch moments. They don't have, and I said this on the post game last night, but we also, you ask the Yankees to close up games without Mariano Rivera. You ask the Brewers right now without McGill. You need a guy to close up shop. Our closer's in the shop. And as I told you in the spring when Micah was saying he's not going to be back and play and he's going to wait all this time, I said, let's just see if things start off slow. You're going to hear it. The chorus will start coming. We'll find out how all that works, but that's kind of how I summarized this game last night, and I still believe that if those penalties are called the right way, the Green Bay Packers win that game last night, but that's not how it played out, and then we ended up getting shredded because we did not get off the mat when we did have that adversity hit, and that's disappointing.
1: So the three penalties on the go-ahead touchdown drive are all on third down. So
0: you're off the field, or at least you're
1: facing a fourth down, and you're going to get the ball back if you get the stop, right? I mean, some of those they might have gone for it, but the bottom
0: by our guy, yes, yeah. And of those three penalties, could you call all of them? Yeah, you could, but then where are they on the other side? Because I'm telling you, you think Matthew Golden was getting spun around and held, and Watts? Mm-hmm. Like, come on, now. I don't want those called. By the way, I don't. But they did, and they did them in critical times. It just, I hated the calls. I did.
1: So I do disagree with you on one small part of your point, which is I think the more egregious one was the questionable call on McKinney. And it's also the most painful one because it wipes out Evan Williams' interception. But I thought that was typical of what had been going on throughout the game with receivers on both sides. You know, Chris McClellan, yeah, he doesn't try to land on him with his full body weight. Could you argue that he took him down later, the ball was away, and he should have known that it was gone? Maybe. I don't like that call either. I just think the one on McKinney, given what I watched throughout the course of the game, was just part and parcel with how they were playing the game throughout the game. So the fact that Sean Hockley's crew called that one, I thought was the most problematic, because it's also Evan makes the play there that stops the bleeding caused by the 4th-and-1 quarterback sneak failure. And I want to get into that next before we get to calls, because I do want to try out my hypothesis on you. And if you don't like it, I'm a big boy. I can handle it. We don't have to wait till 11:15 for you to tell me that. But I'm looking at the circumstances that they were in with Carson Wentz at quarterback, with the crowd dead. I was talking to Judd and Matthew Collar and Kevin Seifert during a break, and like Vikings fans had already given up, right? It's 22-10. It's 22-17 at the time of that decision, but the fans aren't into it, right? And you know how loud, whether it was the Metrodome or US Bank Stadium, gets when they are revved up. I talked to Aaron Jones after the game, and he had seen it from the other side of the field in Packers-Vikings games in the past. And to see what happened when things got rolling and how that crowd became a huge advantage for them when they were basically sitting around on their hands, that was part of the equation too. So I want to get into that.
0: By the way, I also missed the false start on the left tackle in the two-point play. That was huge at the time. Uh-huh. So the officiating sucked yesterday, period. And it is a big reason why the Packers lost. It's not the only reason. I can understand making the argument how it is, but critical points in the game, everything went a certain way. And again, I'm not blaming the ref guy ever. First time I've ever done this, because it did make a huge difference in the game.
1: But as you have said many times before, you have to not put yourself in the position for them to decide it.
0: You still had time to
1: correct,
0: fix it, and you still controlled your own deal, and then everything just fell apart. But momentum's a hell of a deal, and the momentum swung in the crowd. I'm sure guys couldn't get, and it was just a complete blank show. When your right tackle's got two carry, I know one carry didn't count. When you're right tackle, by the way, great hand eye by Zach Bacobelli on that to be able to scoop that. But I don't want my right tackle carrying the football ever. And to have 2.25 tells you the mess that we were in.
1: Might be worth considering him in a different role, given his productivity. I think yards per carry, he was higher than Marshawn Lloyd. All right, I will give you my hypothesis coming up. We have the audio of the question I asked Matt LaFleur as well regarding it. And look, if you disagree with it, I want to hear that. 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And I didn't understand it before it failed. 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
3: Back to school season means backpacks, schedules, and busy mornings. But there's one thing a lot of families forget to plan for. What happens when school germs start spreading and someone gets sick? Joining us now is Dr. Peter McCullough with some smart ways to be prepared before the school year begins. So, Doctor, back to school is exciting, but it also seems to be the time of year that families start getting sick again. Why does this season hit so many households?
4: Because people miss an opportunity, and that is to use nasal sprays and throat sprays twice a day preventively. 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
3: What are some of the most common health issues that families run into once the school season does start?
4: The kids are back in school, they're coughing, they're sneezing, and they clearly spread viruses and other illnesses. 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
12: You are making a coach something he's not. 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

0: 844-770-3776. That is the Cardless Talk and Text Line. This is more. We'll get to your positives and negatives.
1: I got to admit, I just got to chuckle out of Brenner Mills, who has got Skoll in his Twitter hashtag. I was complaining. I ain't even complaining. I said, hey, it's a false start on the left tackle on a two-point play. It shouldn't happen. And he scratched out 39-22 and put 37-22. I like that. That's funny. It made me chuckle.
0: Yeah, things did go downhill quickly thereafter.

0: The Packers certainly did not respond.
1: Jason, why does this team not respond? Why do we not have any resiliency?
0: I don't know. That, to me, more than finishing, what would concern me
1: just
0: is
1: punched
0: that
1: what, in the mouth and laid there bleeding out.
0: That's exactly right. Totally agree with you.
1: I mean, picture of Tyson bleeding out on the mat, since we always talk about him knocking Spinks out. Well, Buster Douglas knocked him out and he bled out.
0: It's true.
1: I don't know if he was bleeding, but he was beat up. We got Buster Douglas yesterday.
0: Yeah, they lose Kyler Murray on. Do you think Javon Bullard is going to get fined and suspended, or
1: suspended.
0: Just fined?
1: He'll get fined. He'll be suspended. He will not be suspended. He shouldn't be.
0: That was certainly an interesting development for the Vikings, and the fact that they were able to win with Carson Wentz. J.J. McCarthy, the emergency third quarterback.
1: Carson Wentz has got happy feet. Like, it's it's a brutal loss. I don't want to kid anybody. This loss was brutal. I thought the Vikings would beat us yesterday because our O-line, and that's a big chunk of why we didn't win. I thought our defense would hold the fort much better, especially with the, it's just some stupid things yesterday. Like, they're not running a play, man. Don't jump. LaFleur does that all the time. You should know that. Go up to the line with 208. You know they're going to go hard count, and walk to the sideline. We jump like idiots, and then J.J. Watt wisely, throw it up! And Carson throws it up, and J.J. comes down with it, and you're like, that's elementary school blank, man. Like, you can't give that up. I don't know if they're probably not going to get a touchdown out of that drive, probably a field goal. There just was a comedy of just dumb things that we did on top of the crap officiating. You can't overcome all of it.
0: All right, so tell me if this was dumb, and tell me if my theory is dumb. So there's 13 minutes left in the game. The Packers are leading 22-17. It's 4th and 6. Trace Mack trots out, makes his 4th field goal of the day. He did miss an extra point, so he was not perfect yesterday. But as debuts go, that would be a positive in my book.
1: Anybody else, after he made that 59-yarder in the first, start thinking, boy, the field just expanded. Like, they're going to try 66, 67-yard field goals this year.
0: Yeah, it was impressive. And I'm impressed by how it looks like he just has such an easy swing, even when it's from 59 yards.
1: Except
0: like, he does not appear to be. Well,
2: for sure. If he makes the extra point, the field goal then puts them up 2 scores.
1: Yeah. And if it's at 9, he's not pulling the points off the board. Continue. Go ahead, Jay.
0: So the field goal goes through the uprights. It's 25-17. It's an 8-point game. It requires the Vikings to get a touchdown and a 2-point conversion, which I understand they did on the ensuing drive. I get that.
1: Well, not according to my buddy Skoll on Twitter. He pulled those 2 points off.
0: Nice of him to do that for you. They've got Carson Wentz at quarterback, and with the exception of the free play, he had done largely nothing. He did not look very good.
1: He's got happy feet.
0: So my question for Matt LaFleur, and we'll hear his answer, which was basically just a shrug, is, so we talk and we're changing how we're practicing, and finishing is like the word that I must have heard it 1,000 times this offseason. But an 8-point lead against that team with that situation, and what could happen if you fail by taking the points off the board, and then if you get stuffed on 4th and 1, suddenly you awaken a crowd that has been dead. Just that place was as quiet as it gets. Whether it's the Metrodome or US Bank Stadium, it was quiet in there. No one was like, oh, it's going to be a big rally for the purple. No way. So instead of doing what he would, I think, normally do if he hadn't become obsessed with finishing because of the way last year ended, I think he keeps the points on the board. The old Matt LaFleur keeps the points on the board.
1: Even with all gas, no brakes?
0: When people criticize LaFleur, do they criticize him for being too aggressive, or do they criticize him for being conservative?
1: I criticize him for being too emotional. Continue.
0: So he pulls the points off the board. Jordan Love gets stopped on the quarterback sneak.
1: Don't run a quarterback sneak from a yard and some change. Like, that was the part. So continue.
0: And that was Jordan's
1: Tucker Kraft.
0: Jordan's read.

0: They gave him two plays.
1: Okay, Tucker Kraft is our quarterback sneak guy. Go gun and bring Tucker Kraft in. He's getting a yard. Go ahead.
0: So they pull the points off the board. He gets stopped. The play springs to life. Obviously, the penalties on the ensuing drive certainly helped the Vikings. But I will say there were times when you played in the Metrodome where I was like, I can't believe how loud it is in here. That was the first time. And, you know, obviously I was there for last year's regular season finale, which was riveting. That was the loudest I've heard it in a really long time. They've been in that stadium now 11 seasons. It was ridiculous.
1: Well, and those birds died.
0: And then everything,
1: the windows.
0: And then everything went to hell after that go-ahead touchdown drive, where then they couldn't protect. Love gets sacked and sacked. He gets sacked. Then he gets sacked the very next play and fumbles.
1: Was that the Zach Tom scoop? Which one was the Zach Tom scoop?
0: The first of the two back-to-back sacks was the Z-Box scoop. So what I asked Matt LaFleur was basically, is it possible that all of your focus on finishing may have actually been to your detriment in that instance? Here's how he responded.
2: You spent so much time emphasizing that role. Like, do you think it's possible that if you're not so hell-bent on finishing, that maybe you do just keep the field goal, thinking that Wentz isn't going to be able to beat him back? No. I mean, do you think that factored into why you chose to be as aggressive as you were? Was that not fair?
3: Yeah, I mean, I don't know, guys. Like, the bottom line is, and I get it, and that's your job is to question us. And when it doesn't work out, that's you got to answer those questions. But I felt in my heart that we could get 1 yard, and we didn't do it.
0: In fairness, I didn't like it before the quarterback sneak. You can check the
1: Twitter
0: timeline.
1: In fairness, you don't want to put a water slide in your backyard, though, either. Like, that's just the conservative nature of how you roll.
0: Right, but he has been conservative historically.
1: I don't know if we can argue about all of that. I didn't have a problem at all. I completely disagree with you in the fact that you're up 8 and you could take that. If it would have been 4th and 2 or 3, I think he takes the points. But if you're going to be analytic guy and you're going to study and you want to finish and step on people's throats, that's what you do. Now, you go get it. You don't drop a play with a quarterback that's not a great quarterback sneak guy. Like, Jordan Love is not great at that. We all remember the
0: Falcon last year.
1: We remember the Falcon game where he had the fawn legs a couple years ago, and he like Bambied over. Like, that's just not where he's at. Tucker Kraft is a good quarterback sneak guy, but a yard is a lot. It's a lot to get when you're dealing with that. So I want him out in the. I want him moving. I want Jordan Love is an athlete. Get him out. Put pressure on the defense. And I don't have one iota of a problem with the decision that he made. I hated the play call. And it's easy, as Matt just said, it's easy to judge and second guess. But for everybody that is in your camp today saying he should have just taken the points, the same people are going to be saying if you ended up losing the game, well, if you'd have went for it, you'd have went for the throat and all that. You want to be that. That's the team you want. That's what Matt LaFleur wants to be. And you have to practice what you preach. So, yes, you need to be smart. You have to understand Carson Wentz can't move this football team until he could. You want to be aggressive and stick it and do all the things to finish games? That's what you go and do. And it didn't work. And I hated the play call, but I didn't mind the decision to pull the points off the board because it was a 4th. Now, do I think he knew it was going to be 4th and 1 and some change compared to 4th and 8 inches? That's a question you have to ask Matt, but 4th and 1 you should get. When you don't, and sometimes it comes back to the players and the decisions that you make on that end of it too. I don't have a problem at all with that decision. I just don't.
0: Behind that offensive line, you don't have a problem with that decision.
1: I want him out in space. I'm not. I just told you I don't want him running a quarterback sneak. I want to put the ball in Jordan Love's hands. He's supposed to be an MVP candidate. I want him out in space with Watson, Kraft, Jaden Reed. That's what I'm looking for. Spread them out and let's see what they got. And if they stay spread, hey, Tuck, beep, beep, beep, beep, come in. I've seen that movie before. Beep, beep, beep. Mm-hmm. Never been stopped on a quarterback sneak, Tucker Kraft. It's worked every time. So that's what I wanted to do. And I would bet that when this scenario comes in again, you're not going to see Jordan Love do the sneak. You're going to see some variations off of it. But yes, you can say analytics, do they factor in that your expensive left guard isn't out there and that it's a loud, raucous crowd? You'd have to ask analytics guy. I don't know. But you should take that into account. And I think you also should take into account that if you believe in your football team on a 4th-and-1, all right, Jordan, make a play. And it doesn't need to be quarterback sneak. So that was where I had an issue, not pulling the points off the board.
0: Yeah, well, as it turned out, behind that offensive line against that quarterback with a silent crowd, the decision ended up costing them the game. We can talk about officiating. We can talk about the offensive line's performance. But
1: you just, in fairness, you just said that the Xavier McKinney was bunk. And if that interception stands, yeah, it didn't cost them the game.
0: I agree. But they're in that position because of the decision they made earlier. I don't think they have the crowd into it if they kick the field goal and kick off. And they're on the road, like... You tell me, you've been in football a hell of a lot longer than me. Isn't the rule always take the points when you're on the road?
1: No. The rule is you finish a football game and you do what you need to do it.
0: Well, they didn't finish.
1: No, they didn't. But they also admit, but to say that decision was the end point, no, the decision to throw the flag on McKinney and or the late hit roughing the passer call also. If both of those go the other way, we're talking about a whole different ball game too.
0: Sure,
1: even but
0: those are not your decisions; those are officiating decisions. You control the decision you made to take the points off the board. And again, an 8-point game with Carson Wentz, who was not impressive. I fundamentally disagree, and I disagreed in the moment, and then the results. Obviously, the snowball started as a tiny little ball that they had an 8-point lead when the ball went through the uprights. And then when it started rolling downhill, it turned into an avalanche on them. And now they're 0-1, and Shine On Sports has a chance to be right if they go to New York and get beat by the Jets. I'm guessing there were a few people that knocked back a Tito's or two last night based on the results.
1: I would think, you know what, football, firing up the grill, a solid cocktail, and if you're, you know, drowning your sorrows after a bad loss, Tito's would be great to have in your glass. Tito's handmade vodka, always my go-to, and it's made in Austin, Texas. And you know what? Besides making a great cocktail, they also give back in a big way, partnering up with nonprofits and doing real good in the communities across the country, especially for our four-legged friends. So next time you're raising a glass, make it with Tito's handmade vodka, crafted to be savored responsibly.
0: Interesting that on a day that we're talking this way, and I don't understand why, if you're a Bears fan, you're not over with the ESPN Chicago crew celebrating your 59-point output.
1: I watched a little bit of Caleb Williams. Going to be a problem. I think he's fixed. I think they've, again, it's one game. It's a road game. He looks, it's going to be a problem. It's going to be a problem.
0: He was the number one overall pick.
1: Remind me at some point this week or this season, Jesse, to put down Joe Tooney. The name Joe Tooney.
0: Thuney.
1: Because for as much as we are glazing Ben Johnson and Caleb and everything else, it's a tale of two cities. Aaron Banks and Joe Tooney. Pretty big difference.
0: 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We will get to your calls on the Carbless Talk and Text line next. It's Will Dean Tesh.
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0: 844-770-3776. Thought Evan Williams had a good line about the officiating, but again, what else is he going to say? We look forward to talking to him this week. Momentum is a crazy thing. In those situations, we've got to find a way to get a stop. The penalties on third down, I think we had three straight penalties on third down when it had opportunities to get off the field. It's just got to be better in that sense, not leave it up to the refs to make those type of calls. We've got to find a way to get off the field in those circumstances. They did not.
1: That's the right answer.
0: The Vikings took the lead.
1: That's the right answer.
0: Supposed to say.
1: Yeah, indeed. But you know that they all think they

0: I know they do. Let's get to your calls on the Carless Talk and Text line. 844-770-3776. Our first call following the first games. It's kind of a season debut, if you will. And it goes to Jim in Saukville. Jim, good morning. Welcome to Wilde and Tausch. How you doing?
1: Well, not so good considering what the subject matter is this morning. But, you know, putting aside the refereeing and the third down efficiency, I have a question. I'm just trying to reconcile it. I've heard a lot, of course, about the offensive line. And, of course, we heard a lot about finishing. How do I reconcile the fact that, you know, we had like 420 yards versus 239, a discrepancy in the offensive production, and the fact we're leading by so much? How do I reconcile the fact the offensive line is so bad, or with the fact that we can't close or we can't finish? Which is the real problem given those two realities?
0: It's a good question, Jim. Thanks for that. Tausch, what do you think?
2: I think you have to have kind of figure out where you're going to excel when it comes to closing up a game. If it's, hey, Jordan Love is going to wing it and we're going to throw the football around, obviously you want to be able to run the football. Without Josh Jacobs, you kind of all thought that was going to be tough, the road environment. So yesterday, that was going to be tough sledding, and it was. But it's about figuring out how you're going to close out games. What, you know, just like if you're playing baseball, what's going to be the order of, well, this is how we're going to close out games. Boom, boom, you figure it out. This is a new season. Unfortunately, it is falling into what we saw at the end of last season without Micah. And I believe Micah Parsons is going to be a big part of any close-up shop that you're going to be looking for. He's not available. Nobody else really elevated. I know we were able to get some sacks, the Edger and Cooper sack, back-to-back plays, and one of those got pulled. I mean, I don't even know how they had time to throw a flag. He got there so quick. And I really don't even know how they threw a flag on that. It was so quick. But figuring that piece of it out is what Matt LaFleur's got to do. And I don't have any solutions right now, Jim. I mean, I think we could all sit here and say, well, you need to run the football better. Okay, great. With this offensive line as we're currently looking at it, and not until they start coming together and playing in maybe in a different, you know, venue that's going to make it easier to run the ball, that wasn't going to be the recipe yesterday. So to Jason's point about, oh, you shouldn't have done it. No, I don't have a problem, because the crappy part about this, and I told Homer last night, you know, Homer's right. He said some very dumb things over the years, and he said some really profound things. And one of the profound things is, nobody remembers the good stuff when you have brutal losses. Like, do you remember that we picked off Russell Wilson three times in the first half, or that the Packers picked off Tom Brady in the NFC Championship? No, you don't. You remember all the other stuff. And last night, Jordan Love played a really good football game yesterday. Like, a really good football game. And nobody's going to remember it. They're going to remember, oh, he took sacks and he got beat up at the end of the game. And that is true. Jordan Love needs to be a finisher. And somebody called last night, I texted the group text that Jesse, you'll have to pull it up, I don't have it on me right now, about Jordan Love and elevating. And for as great as Jordan played for the first two or three quarters and handling the blitzes that Flores and taking all of the shots that he took, we didn't find a way when we were down three. It's asking a lot. I get it. It is. But that's where you have to make a play, stem that momentum, and we have not figured that formula out yet.
0: So how do you reconcile, to use Jim's word? He did the first half, he was great. He made some throws with guys in his face where he does that fadeaway throw where he's still incredibly accurate. You know, did he take some risk throws too, right? The one where Watson gets makes the catch even though he was interfered with. I mean, that was a up for grabs a little bit throw, right? And it worked out great. He made some phenomenal throws with pressure on him. If he chooses to run the I mean, his explanation, and all I have to go on is his

0: Matt LaFleur's explanation was that it was up to him to decide whether he was going to go with the quarterback sneak or not. And he made that decision at the line of scrimmage, which we have spent a lot of time glazing him for how good he is at the line of scrimmage. He's better than Aaron Rodgers, right? So if he does that, the ensuing series, it's 25-22. The game is not over, right? After they get the go-ahead touchdown and two-point conversion.
1: Yep.
0: And obviously that series and the offensive line is significantly to blame as well, but he fumbles on back-to-back sacks. And still, the game's still not over. Then it's a 10-point game after they gift wrap it, and then he throws the pick. So I understand that he played very well for much of the game, but if we're going to get after people for finishing, I think your point is, tell me if I'm misconstruing it, is he's in the situation where you need him to come through despite everything else going to hell around him.
1: Exactly.
0: That's the quarterback.
1: That's
0: job.
1: When you need your guy to step up and blunt. Just like I said all offseason about the Bears playoff game, one of those three and outs are going to happen back to back. You got to make a play. And sometimes it ain't fair. But it's not like Flores wasn't doing that all game. He's mugging people up, bringing everybody off the edge. And you have to have a plan for it. And it looked as if they didn't. You know, they slid the protection one time. And then, you know, I don't remember if, you know, on the broadcast, they mugged the linebacker up. You have to take him. Well, he takes a jab step and he bails out. Well, you have to have an answer for immediate pressure in your face, just like Carson Wentz didn't a couple times. That's protection 101. You have to go inside out. And if you're going to have to let a guy come screaming off the edge, that you have to handle that business if you're Jordan. You have to have Matt LaFleur, you have to have a solution to it, and you didn't. And that's where the sacks and everything else came from. It wasn't as if it was a four-man protection. They just beat you. There was a plan, and it wasn't executed. And, yeah, Jordan Love has done some great things. But that next step in becoming the man is, I don't care what they throw at us and how they do it, I got to make a play. I got to put it in our guys' hands. We have to figure it out. And once you get that first one, all of a sudden the defense gets on its heels. You let them dictate the rest of the ball game after that field goal. And then the crowd got into it, and it just made the job that much more difficult.
0: Let's get to one more call before we get to more on the other side of the break. 844-770-3776. That is the Carbless Talk and Text Line. Liz is more. Let's go to John in Miami. John, good morning. Welcome to Woolley and Tausch. How are you feeling?
2: Yeah, I'm actually feeling great because I finally get through to talk to you guys about something that's been bothering me since last year. Okay. LaFleur doesn't know how to teach the team actual resiliency. And I want to teach this to both of you so you're the only show that gets this right, because everybody's got this wrong. And it speaks to what Tausch is saying. Elasticity is the ability to bounce back. You have to get knocked down to prove elasticity. Resiliency is the ability to withstand a force without getting knocked down. Before last year, the Packers would get knocked down early in the game and come back, and LaFleur would say, we were resilient. How many times did he show up in a press conference saying how resilient we were? We're actually elastic. He doesn't know how to teach resiliency, to Tausch's point that he just made. It's like if you're up in the game and then something happens, you've got to find a way to withstand that. He doesn't teach that. And I would love, Wilde, for you to ask him, what was he teaching in resiliency before last year that he suddenly stopped teaching because he never mentions resiliency anymore?
0: So is that a teachable thing, Tausch? Like, I feel like like we talked about finishing all offseason, and resiliency is part of that, right? I mean, remember, I always bring up this conversation. One of the reasons why I'm excited that we managed to get Evan Williams to join us every week is the conversation I had with him in Chicago about how they couldn't handle when they had success in that game, and they certainly couldn't handle the adversity they were facing in that game. I still don't understand how you go about teaching or preaching or learning how to be resilient, to have elasticity, or to finish games.
1: It's about being able to go through hard times together and knowing and believing in each other that you're going to find a way to figure it out.
0: So is it a lack of belief in each other?
1: I don't know. That's a question that you can ask those guys. Every team is different. And that's why leadership is important. That's why caring about guys. That's why they do these team bonding things. It's because, again, football is a very difficult game. And it is even more so now because of all the scrutiny and everybody covering it. It's even more so than when I played.
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1: One season I had woe is me, and it sucked. 2005 was woe is me season. Everything that could go wrong did go wrong, and you could palpably feel. We had a game down in Chicago that year, and we sucked. I mean, we didn't beat anybody. We were the best 4-12 team in the history of football.
2: I've heard that, yeah.
1: But we ran 98 plays. We were in the red zone every time we got the football, and we scored 7 points. And it was literally,
2: I remember that.
1: You'd go down, and it would be, what's going to happen next? And that is a cancerous attitude. You can't have it. And it builds. That's why yesterday was so just deflating. Now, you hope that you have the right guys and the right makeup in that room that are going to say, well, enough of this. And that's where the Micah Parsons, the Josh Jacobs, the leaders on your football team, they need to show up. And there's always going to be some guys on that roster that are kind of like, ah, man, because it's hard. It is really difficult when you get it. And the great teams figure it out, and everybody else flinches. And we know what they say about flinching. You don't.
2: Barry Alvarez taught us. So quickly before you tell us about AmFam. So do you think that they're the next time they are in a game where they build a lead and they're getting to the fourth quarter? Do you think in the back of guys' minds they're thinking, "Let's not screw this up"? Is that the kind of polluted mindset that you would be worried about, and you as a team leader would go about trying to squelch and prevent from taking root? Because I mean, 29-0 to end the game, 25 points in the Bears game. I mean, you and I can disagree on the 4th-and-1 decision to go for it, or the snap, the QB sneak, or whatever else. Bottom line is the parallel tracks that these two games are on is concerning, and it's got to be in the back of their minds moving forward.
1: It is, and that's part of the battle, and that's part of the process of not having. It can't be. You have to start building some success stories that will override, because now you're going to hear it all week. I mean, I bet y'all and your brethren are going to be sitting there asking the same old questions about finishing and resiliency and bounce back, and that is going to continue to be the narrative until it's not. And the only way to do that is by going out and winning.
2: Well, there's a way to win, too, in life, and that is to dream fearlessly but ensure carefully with AmFam.
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0: 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A lot of calls. Jesse's the are the phone lines full?
1: We have one spot available at this moment. 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
0: You want to take that spot? 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That is the Carbless Talk and text line. List is more. Let's go to Chicago. I don't know, Jesse. Is this a Bears fan who is an interloper, or is this a unfortunate Packers fan who happens to live in Chicago?
1: I'm not going to lie to you guys. We have several calls from Chicago, and I've asked each one of them, are you a Packers fan or are you a Bears fan? They have all said they are Packers fans. So
2: I'm guessing you're going to get hoodwinked.
1: We may get hoodwinked by one of them, but I'm going to trust that our fans are telling us the truth.
2: By the way, I came back to see how the sausage is made back there. Your screening process, very, very tough.
1: No, my screening process wasn't even as extensive as it normally is, because you decided that taking calls on one of our busiest call shows of the year was a great time to come back and talk about your schedule for the rest of the week.
2: I want to make sure you're informed. Yeah. Communication, baby.
1: Jason, we got some things to talk about later this week.
0: Okay, I look forward to that. I look forward to more of your calls. 844-770-3776. Let's go down to Chicago, where Thomas, if he is indeed a Packers fan, is surrounded by some very joyful Bears fans today. Thomas, good morning. Welcome to Wilde and Tausch. How you doing?
3: Not well, Jason. Not well. I actually have a couple of things to say. How does Goody get away? Like, I know, like, LaFleur gets all the blame, but, like, I think you and I are on the same page. Goody kind of gets away scot-free. Like, he's the one who put this offensive line together. And I think Tausch and then Chimura said this morning, when's the last time the Packers had a bad offensive line? It's been a while. So I think you put that on Goody. And then just, like, I just feel like, and Jason, you're in the locker room, but to me, it just feels like the players are more genuine and more truthful in what they say. Like, and, like, the way the words, like, especially with Evan Williams and Tucker Kraft, mm-hmm. like, those are, like, guys that are, like, you don't need truth serum. And then you hear LaFleur, it's the mumble. We got to look at the tape. We got to do better. It's just, like I'm going to, like, the players' words are more insightful than the coach. Because the players sound like, not putting pressure on the coaches, but they're more, like, it seems like they're more putting emphasis on that, and then LaFleur is like, well, there's other stuff that needs to happen. And then overall, and it's just, yeah, that's just my main thing. And it's the whole, like, I look at the Rams in offseason, and, like, they attacked their every single position that needed defensive line, cornerbacks. And I just think that just says on Goody of how, like, you need to put emphasis on fixing holes instead of wishy-washing, hoping lightning hit the bottle. So I guess those are my two things from yesterday was, A, you didn't address the problems that happened last year, and B, just the players are way more emotional and way more, like, insightful for what they see versus what Matt LaFleur just tells you. And I don't know, what do you think about that?
0: So a couple things. I mean, first of all, you know, obviously I get the reputation of being more critical of Goody than others, but the offensive line, Tausch has been pretty consistent on. And I'm sorry, I like Donovan Jennings. He's a nice fellow. And I understand everyone has depth issues on their offensive line. I get it, because there's not enough. The good Lord only made so many big guys, as Ted Thompson used to say. But it does feel like, whether it's some misses or some bad decisions, and to your point, the overreaction of taking a Pro Bowl left guard and moving him to center because you decided to bid against yourself for a guy who has not been able to stay healthy. I don't know what Aaron Banks would have been through 19 games, including the playoffs, as a Green Bay Packer if he'd have been healthy this whole time, but he's not. And they had a chance to escape this contract if they wanted to, and instead they doubled down. And he's got a big cap number that if you were to move on from him after this season, and look, he could come back healthy and play fine the rest of the year. But
2: What are the chances of that happening?
0: Yeah, I don't think they're very high. If your knee hurts when you do strenuous football activity, which is what he said to Tom Silverstein, when are you not going to be doing something strenuous when you're doing a football activity? I was also surprised. You know, Matt LaFleur said they went with Donovan Jennings because of time on task. I don't understand what that means, because for the entire training camp, the guy who ran with the ones by far the most when Aaron Banks wasn't on the practice field was Jagger Burton. So did they decide that despite all that investment of snaps in training camp with him, that he wouldn't be able to stand up in the to either the pressure schemes of the Vikings pressure schemes from Brian Flores, or wouldn't be able to handle the crowd, or both? Because Donovan Jennings, I'll rely on Brian Bulaga's view, but I don't think he had a particularly strong performance.
2: Coaches watch all these practices and they want to put their guys in a position to win. Obviously, if they felt like Burton was going to be the best player at that spot, they would have put him in there. I would think that it's not going to be long before he's playing, would be my guess.
0: 844-770.
2: You know, I know I am viewed as a Goody apologist, and I think Brian Gutekunst is a really good general manager. The offensive line has not been fixed. It's gotten worse. And they're going to need Burton to be – they need Jagger Burton to be the guy. And he's not going to be immediately, but we're going to need him to grow and develop into being that guy this season. He is going to need to be a critical piece to fixing and getting this thing right. So hopefully that is going to be the case, because there's a lot of question marks. I thought Bako Bawele, he got beat a few times yesterday. It was, and again, that is a brutal.
0: He's clearly not 100%.
2: No, but that is a, and you're putting him, I give him a ton of credit. He gutted it out. He played the entire game. That is a brutally difficult place. And I think, you know, I am always going to empathize with offensive tackles in those loud environments, because you're going to be a half a step slow, and a half a step in this business is everything. So I am not going to be overly critical, but that group as a whole, they did not have a big solution. They just didn't have a lot of answers to the test. And Flores put them to the test 84% of the time, I think. And maybe I'm mishearing that, but it was a crazy number of blitz percentage. And it wasn't bring one. They were bringing seven guys. Like they brought cover zero. They did everything. They wanted to muddy the pocket, because Jordan Love has proven you give him time, he's going to dice you. You got to muddy it. And they did. And he still was delivering it until he didn't.
0: We'll get some more of your calls to start the 10 o'clock hour, 844-770-3776. That is the Carbless Talk and Text Line. List is more. Got to see our old friend Brad Lane, who coached our show for quite a while. I met him for coffee this morning, and I delivered to him one of our Take Care, Be Good Gruber Law Offices t-shirts from our 10th anniversary. And David Gruber has been supportive of this show from the jump, including with our t-shirts from our big event. 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So make the call. 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That's all. It is more than one call for us, and more of your calls next. It's Wilde and Tausch.
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1: 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Another disappointing loss, another fourth quarter collapse for the Green Bay Packers to start the 2026 season, picking up right where they left off. Packers allow the Minnesota Vikings to score the final 29 points of yesterday's game, including being outscored 22-0 in the fourth quarter as the Packers go on to, or excuse me, as the Vikings go on to win 39-22 at US Bank Stadium in Minneapolis. Reactions continuing all day to the loss right here on 100.5 ESPN, the ESPN Wisconsin app, and the ESPN Madison YouTube channel, including Wildy and Tausch, continuing until noon today. Kyle and Brust from 2 until 4. Molly and Jim from 4 until 6. And then the football day continues with the Barry Alvarez Show, reacting to Wisconsin's 36-9 win over Western Illinois on Saturday night at Camp Randall Stadium. That debuts tonight from 6 to 7 o'clock right here on 100.5 ESPN. 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

0: The 10 o'clock hour of Wilde and Tausch. Tausch live in the Everlight Solar ESPN Madison studios. Alongside Jesse Nelson. I am in downtown Minneapolis before I head back to Green Bay. This is exactly why I said that the penalty on Xavier McKinney was the one that, if I were a Packers fan, I'd be most pissed about. According to Mike Spofford's extensive research on Packers.com, which I know he works for the Packers, so he's feeling a certain way. There was not a single illegal contact, defensive holding, or roughing the passer call all game until those three things were called on that drive.
1: Yeah, I could live with one of them. Three in a row was just crazy.
0: And I still, as Bill Raftery might call it, a nickel dimer on the Xavier McKinney hold. It reminded me of the 2020 NFC Championship game that you and Max were at as a select few that were at Lambeau Field. And they were allowing clutching and grabbing all game long until Kevin King did it late in the game on the game-winning drive for Tom Brady.
1: Yeah, well, that one was a lot of jersey pulled. I can understand why you called that, because it was right in front of him. But yes, I don't want flags thrown unless it's egregious.
0: Let's get back to your calls. 844-770-3776. 844-770-3776. Our full phone line start with Levi and Stevens Point. Levi, we got a lot of calls to get to. So be brief, be brilliant, and be gone. What do you got?
2: All right, I'll try to be quick, Jason. And
0: thank you.
2: Also want to wish you a safe trip back to Green Bay a little bit later after you check out later after the show is over. Just want to bring that up.
1: I don't think you have to check out in hotels anymore, right? You just go.
0: Noon. It's noon is checkout.
3: No, I'm saying right. When we were in Vermont, we had to check out.
1: No, you don't.
3: Yeah,
1: why?
3: We did. They said, please come back to the desk.
1: Yeah, probably a bed and breakfast.
3: Valet. When they're parking you, they got to make sure they get your car out of there. They get your sticker
1: back. You have to call to get the car. You don't have to, you're done. You check out, it's over. Go ahead, Levi.
2: All right. Go ahead. I'll be quick as possible. I'm really disappointed about the game. Don't get me wrong. I think that if this continues to hold up, I think, I'm not saying Matt LaFleur should be fired now.
0: $5.
2: If this continues, let me get my point.
1: Okay, go ahead.
2: All right. Oh, did I draw the paper?
1: You did.
2: You just said
1: I don't save it. Go ahead.
3: I got you, Levi. We'll cover yours for you.
1: Yeah. We'll cover yours.
2: Okay. I was just going to say, well, if this continues to hold up, that's another $5. Anyway, I'm just saying is if this continues to hold up, if Packers go like 0-4 before the Bears game, there will be a lot of Packer fans saying that Matt LaFleur should be fired. But what I'm saying is if this, oh, my goodness, I'm saying it again. If this continues, I think the Packers should go for a new head coach, maybe like a Mike Tomlin, for example. I saw some people in the chat yesterday on Green Bay game night.
1: Homer was in that camp.
0: Levi, thanks for the call. I did not get to listen. I was obviously very busy,
1: busy guy.
0: The game. Yeah. I am a busy guy, talking to people and doing stuff. By the time I joined Homer and Gary Ellerson, there was no fire LaFleur conversation, but that was occurring earlier in the program.
1: Homer said it right from the jump. Homer wanted him fired immediately.
3: Before Tausch's opening statement, I believe.
1: Yeah, he actually jumped in and said he should be fired. And there's a lot of Packer fans that are really frustrated thinking, Matt LaFleur, why are things going to change?
0: Yeah.
1: What's going to change? And this is continuing to happen. So my point is he's not going anywhere. So you can get all upset about it and you can say what you want. I still think Matt LaFleur is a really good football coach. But I can't. How you defend what we've seen? It's very difficult to do so.
3: This is essentially worst case scenario to start the new season too for him, right? Because it's the message entire offseason
0: the way you lost,
3: is
0: right.
3: The exact same way that you were preaching.
1: You'd have been better off losing 31-7 and you get
3: just get stomped. They're like, all right, we weren't ready. You know, we had some things. We got some injuries.
1: We didn't do anything in the preseason. We got injuries, O-line. Yep, yep,
3: yep. It would have been a lot easier to tolerate 31-7 than the way that this played out.
1: This is also going to speed the decision for Micah Parsons. I'm telling you. If they don't go into New York this week and win, that Micah, I know that he's the big doctor appointment coming up in a couple of weeks. I said earlier, it's easy to say stuff in June and July. It's a whole nother story when your team is bleeding. And Mike is the leader of this team. So that's another storyline to look at as far as this is going. I know he can't play until that Bear game, but I would think that that whole process is going to, the external pressures will continue to push if the season, you know, if Shine On Sports is right, then we'll have those discussions.
0: Let's get to another call. Let's go down to Texas and talk to Reggie before we talk to Brian in St. Paul right nearby. Let's go. Reggie, what do you got for us?
4: Just a second. I think I lost Reggie.
3: He's here. I'm sorry. We got Reggie.
0: Hi, Reggie. How are you?
1: Reggie's there.
5: Oh, howdy. I'll be quick.
0: Howdy.
5: My first point is that there can be multiple things that are all right at the same time. The not taking the points off the board is like baseball, where a team is giving you an out on a sacrifice bunt, you don't take it. Then all of a sudden, they're getting extra outs, and your 3-run lead turns into a 4-run deficit. Mm-hmm. The other point I was going to bring up real quick are nobody's playing during the preseason. But what you're getting is this style of play now in the NFL where teams can't handle things. Josh can speak to this much more than I can. The Packers were surprised that Flores brought heat. That's the easiest thing to do when the team isn't practicing and the offensive line doesn't have any cohesiveness. And the other thing real quick, and I'll hang up. The first half, they were moving the ball. Watson, 160 yards. What changed? Again, LaFleur not making any adjustments. I know it seems to be the pattern in the second half in these six losses. He doesn't make any adjustments. And I'm not calling for LaFleur to be fired, but if he should have been let go, it should have been at the end of last season. I'll hang up and listen.
1: That part, if you wanted to, like a lot of folks on our air and fans, thought that Matt LaFleur should be fired, last year would have been the time. You decided as a unit, Ed Policy is now his guy. He had a chance if he wanted to go his own way. It would have been Ed Policy. This is the quadruplets. Yeah. Russ Ball, who again, masterclass. I'm sure we'll get into that later with Tucker Kraft. Just absolute masterclass. Russ, Ed, Matt, Goody. That is your brain trust. That is the way you're going. You feel like this is the right way to go. So for everybody that is trying to fire Matt LaFleur after one game in the 2026 season, it ain't happening. So you can sit and hope and do all this other stuff, or you can say, how are we going to improve and how is it going to get better? First off, you have to get some things figured out up front. That is a Goody issue too. And it's good luck. You know, you better hope that your young draft pick's going to be a really good football player. That's really what they're banking on. Because I don't think they're banking on Banks. Maybe I'll be wrong. We'll see. As far as all of the other, you know, stuff and the decisions that are made and everything else, it didn't work. And now it's what can you do moving forward with this, with where you're at? It is only, I love the fact that people are so passionate. It's why we have a job. I love the fact that everybody is up in arms. It moves on. We've done this long enough. Tuesday's coming, and then it's Wednesday, and it's the Jets. And how do you get to 1-1? And then if we go beat the Jets like we should, the Vikings game will still be in the back burner. People will remember until we find ways to beat good football teams by closing up shop late. That's how this is going to go. I'm not as concerned as a lot of people. I know it's one game. It is a gut punch. But it's a game that I didn't think they were going to win. And I thought there were some things, you know, as far as adjustment-wise goes, I do wonder why we didn't have some, let's get the ball out of your hand. You can't, when you have all those guys up, and I saw the one where it is really a big ask to ask a guard, you have to squeeze on this linebacker. He takes a step like he's rushing. You have to step with him. They scream a guy off the edge. you have to have Zach Bacobelli squeezed down, and I think the broadcast did a good job. You got to let the end man go. You can't let the guy in between, in the, I guess it would be considered this B gap, you can't let him go. He's got a straight shot to the quarterback, and that's where all of these issues came into play. It just was not, there's a lot of things that they got to figure out before they play Brian Flores' defense again, because I'll promise you this, people saw the New York Jets, they saw these same blitzes, and I can guarantee you they're going to see if they fix some things and handled some of the business that they're going to need to, or they're going to see the same exact pressures.
0: All right, let's get to one more call before the break, since we have so many calls to get to. Let's go to Brian in nearby St. Paul. Brian, good morning. Welcome to Wildy and Tausch.
1: How are you Flores? Doing? That's Brian.
0: Could be. I don't know where Brian lives.
1: Oh, okay. That'd be interesting.
6: I'm not. I'm meeting Jason for lunch, though, at 12 after checkout. So he forgot to tell everybody that. Say we're focusing on the end of the game and not picking up the blitz that caused the fumble, but to me, the game was lost in the first three quarters because it never should have even been 22-15 with 13 minutes to go in the fourth quarter. They were, again, pathetic in the red zone, did not convert to touchdowns. That was a huge problem last year, huge problem, all right, game one. Tausch, you were talking about the I was actually getting frustrated earlier in the game. I thought Jordan was getting rid of the ball before pressure was even coming. I thought he was getting rid of it too quick. And then like in the second quarter, I thought he held on to it a little bit more, and that's when they got some of the big plays, but maybe I'm wrong. But the red zone thing really bothered me. And I don't want to get into Goody fired, LaFleur fired. That we can have that discussion 18 weeks from now. But the fact of the matter is, when it was 22-10, did anybody think that the Vikings would be capable of going 80 yards twice?
1: No.
6: With Carson Wentz
1: no.
6: to win the game?
1: No, we didn't.
6: No. Me neither.
7: Nope.
6: What happens? They kick off, and an 80-yard kickoff return sets them up for a 25-yard touchdown drive, and now they're back in the game. So then you fast forward to, okay, now you're up 22-17, and correct. You get the offsides call. I wanted them to kick the field goal, but at the same token, I can't blame Matt LaFleur if he says, I got to get up two scores because I can't trust anything with this team. I thought we had a good kickoff return early in the game, and I thought, okay, hey, we had a good special team so far. And then what happens? Waylon hit a 22-yard punt at one point in the game. Which
0: that got
6: survived.
0: Lost in the shuffle. Yeah,
1: that's a good point.
6: And then they give him the kickoff return. So if LaFleur kicks the field goal, could you blame him if he thought, well, shit, there's a chance that if they receive the kick, they might run it 60 yards and be set up on the 40 and only have to go 40 yards. I can't blame him if he thought that, because how could he trust the special teams after all these years? Could he trust that, you know, the defense, which has been good all game, how many games have we watched where they are dominant for three quarters and then all of a sudden, inexplicably, they give up the easiest drive in the world? So, I mean, they lost the game in the first three quarters. They should have been up 30-10.
1: All right, Brian. Thanks for the call. I don't disagree with a lot of what Brian said. The punt is a great point.
0: Except
1: I didn't think swearing,
3: everyone.
1: I didn't. Yeah, you take the social media to swear. That part, I really believe too that the play that bothers me the most outside of the baloney penalties is that right before half. It's so absurd.
0: Yeah,
1: you can't. You know that they're just running the clock out. They're going to try the old school hard count. And then how about they also called Jordan Love for insinuating a snap count after being warned? What the blank was that? So, again, refereeing is what it was. I thought it was just egregious. I thought it was bad. But we did leave points on the table way too many times. And that offense was inept. Carson Wentz, but you give them that 7 points. The whole game is different. Even if they go down and get three before the half, it's still those little things, they add up and it helps build the momentum And the Packers just did not handle any of that well. And it feels like you lost every one of those battles, and that's why you end up giving yourself a position where referees' calls end up affecting the football game.
0: Yeah, I would just say this. This is why I was so adamant about keeping the points on the board, is because I don't think the way the defense was playing that they could go down and score and get a two-point conversion. Now, they did it with the help of three questionable penalties to take the lead. But I thought the defense played really well. I thought Jonathan Gannon's first game was a very big positive. And we never really did any positives versus negatives. But the free play, they give up a 39-yard touchdown. You know, Cisse's one-on-one against Justin Jefferson. And there's no risk for Carson Wentz, because if he throws an interception, he'll be wiped out by the offsides by Lucas Van Ness, who had done that throughout camp as well. So that is a recurring mistake that he has been making, is jumping off sides, but particularly egregious in that situation. We'll get to more of your calls coming up after Tausch tells us about Jones Dairy Farm.
1: Well, indeed I will. 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

0: 844-770-3776. That is the Carbless Talk and Text Line. This is more. Let's keep rolling with the calls. Let's go down to Dallas and talk to Jamon. Jamon, good morning, buddy. How you holding up?
1: Hey, good morning. How you guys doing today?
0: I'm good. How are you?
1: Not doing too well. It's been a minute since I talked to you guys.
0: It has been.
1: Let me get straight to it. I'm not too disappointed in the game yesterday. I have a guy who's a Vikings fan, and I just have to keep reminding him that's not a game that I feel like they beat us. I feel like we lost the game ourselves. Just how to stay positive. I mean, I like how the offense moved. We finally able to see what Christian Watson, Jaden Reed, and Matthew Golden with Tucker Kraft looks like. I think a lot of people are forgetting one of the biggest weapons to that field, I mean, to the offense, is Josh Jacobs. I think he plays a key role in that offense. So with not having him yesterday definitely played a big factor. But, I mean, the Vikings, I mean, with the refs play, I'm not too savvy about the game. I feel like we have bounced back. I like what I've seen in the defense in the first half. We just got to stay consistent and just finish the games. One of my biggest things, Jordan Love had a great game, but Jordan Love has to learn how to be a finisher. I watched New York last night, and I mean, John Harbaugh is a great coach. You know, not take nothing from him. But Jackson Dart was able to go down and pretty much drain the clock from the Cowboys and keeping them from scoring and finish the game. And you asked me, Jordan Love is better than Jackson Dart. So I know if Jackson can do it, I know Jordan can do it as well. But I also know that plays a part with coaching. But then you're the quarterback. Sometimes you make those decisions. Sometimes you have to just drop the ball off and just keep the clock running. Sometimes those big plays are not necessary. And I feel like once Jordan Love finds that maturity, I guess, to, you know, hey, big plays don't have to always be there. I think his best game was against the Steelers, and we seen how he getting the ball out 5 yards, just dropping dimes. So once he learned that and learned his specialty and learned how to be more conservative with the ball, I think, we'll definitely be able to make some big plays and big steps, and maybe we can see ourselves being in the Super Bowl. But this year, yeah, I don't think we're there yet.
0: Yeah, and Jamon, the biggest play of the game in terms of production was exactly what he's talking about there, Tausch. Jordan gets the ball out of his hand quickly, and Christian Watson does the rest.
2: Mm-hmm.
0: Like, it was one of the plays where he actually had a clean pocket. I saw CBS put up the stat of him with a clean pocket versus not. He didn't have a guy in his face. He gets the ball out, and Christian does the rest on the 81-yard touchdown. I think he caught it about the 30-yard line, so that was not a long-developing play. I look at where their offensive line is at, and I just see that as the biggest concern. And I feel like, Tausch, all the time we spent all offseason talking about it, Jordan Morgan got off to a rocky start. I haven't looked back at the NFL Plus replay yet, so I don't know what he did the rest of the time, but he had a rocky start to things. Obviously, Donovan Jennings having to play left guard instead of the guy that you've given roughly $50 million to in the last 18 months, not being available, was a problem. I'm eager to see what our friend Brian Bulaga saw from Jacob Monk in his first start at right guard, because, you know, they basically, there was a time where we thought that Anthony Belton was the answer at right guard. Now he doesn't play. Like, he was the Kevin Berry extra blocking offensive lineman for a couple of plays yesterday. Like, does this come down to offensively that their offensive line will be a problem until they prove that it's not? Kind of like they won't be proving they can finish until they do?
2: Yes. The offensive line was the big concern coming in, and I don't think anybody feels any better about it. And I'm sure, you know, when Matt LaFleur talks to you guys today, that'll probably be at the top of the list of things that he's going to speak on. Jordan Love got rid of the football, did some really nice things, and then late in that football game, the pressure got there, and the question I have is, the ball did come out of his hands. He was making the reads. You know, the checking at the line of scrimmage and everything that he did, I thought, very well, not taking any sacks. That changed at the end of the game. What was the big difference? Was it just too much, too many blitzes and not enough, answers to that question? Those are all things that are be curious as you look in and watch more of the film.
0: Let's get to another call before our next break. 844-770-3776. That is the Carbless Talk and Text Line. This is more. Let's go out to San Diego and talk to Justin. Justin, good morning. How are things in San Diego at 8:37 a.m.?
3: It's gray and gloomy, Jason, just like my soul. That's how it is right now.
0: It's never gray and gloomy in San Diego.
2: No, they got a marine layer. There you go.
4: Padres are going to beat the Dodgers in the wild card round. We need the Padres big in that wild card round. Best two out of three.
2: Definitely rooting for the Cubs.
3: Hey, they're hottest team in baseball right now, 1-7 in a row. So here's the thing that I would say. I feel hopeless. I feel helpless. I feel disenfranchised. Like, you guys are 100% correct. Anyone calling now saying he should be fired is an idiot. You should kick him off the phone right away. We just re-signed him. You don't do that. But this is why in the offseason I did not want to race to re-sign him. I wanted John Harbaugh. And John Harbaugh and his agent wanted to come here. They only signed with the Giants after we indicated we were going there. That older, calming, influential veteran voice in a young football team changes everything. And I'm going to give you guys a quick plug, right? Like, Tausch, I hear your commercial constantly. Zimbrick Chevrolet, a voice you can trust. They're consistently dependable. You know who's consistently not dependable? You know who's someone I don't trust? Matt LaFleur. Like, I called at the end of last year, Wilde. I asked you in your final conference. I was like, I want you to ask him, what did he learn? And you're like, oh, it's such a great question. I'm going to ask him. Clearly, it doesn't look like much. And I hear you, Tausch. It's the first game of the season. But yesterday was a Matt LaFleur special. Why did we outpace him? Because we're great between the 20s. We've always been great between the 20s. But we get inside the 20 and he falls apart. We can never pick up short yardage. We're the most finesse short yardage team ever. Watch that QB sneak. Why is Jonnu Smith and Brooks not behind Jordan Love's butt, shoving him forward for the extra 6 inches we need? They're all the way in the backfield. It makes no sense. And then they get conservative at the wrong time. So I don't know. The best metaphor I can give you is I went to college in Minnesota and I hated Vikings fans. They were constantly like, oh, wait till you see how we blow this, because they just have a history of suffering. And he's turning me into that. And I hate it so much. Like, I want to be the guy that calls in from Canada all the time, who you guys are like, he's on fire, he's fast, he's always super
2: Ricardo.
3: Excited. I am the exact opposite of that cat right now, because LaFleur is making me this, and I hate it. I'll watch every play, but I just don't trust him, and that's what makes me so darn mad.
0: Mm. Great call. I don't know what he learned, Justin, because it did not appear to be any different yesterday. Although, again, I think his desire to finish them turned out to be to his detriment. We'll talk more about that coming up. Thanks for the call. 844-770-3776. We've got a lot of people waiting. We will get to more calls coming up after Tausch tells us about Annex Wealth Management.
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0: appreciate your calls on the Carbless Talk and Text line. Let's go down to Chicago and talk to Jay. Jesse there's a little skepticism in Jesse's voice, I think. I think he thinks we might have an infiltrator.
1: Anytime anyone's calling from Chicago, I start to think it might be a double agent.
0: Jay, good morning. Are you a sad Packers fan in the Windy City, or are you coming to crash our party by talking about the Bears and their 59-point outfit?
2: Good morning. I am a sad Packers fan.
0: Okay, good.
2: My question is for Taos. I'm sorry. My question is for Taos. You defended Matt LaFleur last night by saying that he shouldn't get fired, and I respect that, but I would argue that Matt LaFleur hasn't been finishing games for years now, even games that the Packers won, and he doesn't get held accountable for it. And, for instance, the Cowboys game in the playoff a few years ago, the Packers were leading 48-16 in that game. And at the beginning of the fourth quarter, he took out all of his starters. He just gave up on the game. And Dak Prescott almost led the Cowboys to a comeback win. And the only reason they didn't is because the Cowboys ran out of time. And the final score ended up being 48-32. Now, my question for Taos is, what would it take for Matt LaFleur to be fired after this season? Thank you for taking my call.
1: Yeah, good call. I just think if you were going to make that move, you literally had a new president come in and make this decision. So Matt LaFleur, you know who he is as a football coach. And there's shortcomings, like I think every coach has. And you decided this is the road you want to go down. You firmly believe in this group. You don't fire him after one game. Like, that's just not, that's not even like a, to me, I wouldn't have even thought of it. Homer obviously thought of it, and a lot of fans think of it. So as far as like where my head's at on this, and you're going to give him this season for sure, but let's not kid ourselves. The Packers, if they feel like we made a mistake and Matt LaFleur, this team goes 6-11 and misses the playoffs, I think everything's on the table. This isn't a case that this team needs to make the playoffs, and I think they need to win the division. But as far as what Ed Policy and the Packers brain trust thinks, they just showed you. Again, don't all of the talk is cheap. Sign in 5-year contract or whatever they won't tell us what they signed him for. It's top secret. That's what matters, and that's where they're at. So the Packers believe in Matt LaFleur, and I know the frustration of not finishing. I'm certain it is at the top of his list. They're trying to figure out what that is. The players also have to go out and execute. I don't think Matt LaFleur is tightened up. I don't think Matt LaFleur is all of a sudden, oh, he just cowers in a corner. He wants to. That's why I don't have a problem with him going for it and trying to finish the game there. It didn't work. I didn't like the play call, but it's about the mentality of the football team. And if that mentality continues to slide and there's no belief, that's when you start looking at what you're going to do as far as the leadership goes with this organization.
0: 844-770-3776. Let's go a little north of Chicago to Josh in Kenosha. Josh, good morning. Welcome to Wilde and Taos. How you doing?
3: Good morning. It is a victory Monday for me.
0: Ah,
3: with a 59 burger.
0: It.
3: But
0: I knew it.
3: I'm not here to bash the Packers. I was rooting for them. I observe a few things, and it seems that Matt LaFleur has become predictable with his play calling and his lack of situational awareness.
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1: For years behind bad O-lines, try to survive. Jay Cutler, Trubisky, you can go on the list. And it feels like Jordan Love was just under siege yesterday.
2: Josh, can I interrupt you for a second?
1: Oh, of course.
2: As a Bears fan, do you think that the best thing that Ryan Poles and that organization did, yes, they drafted Caleb. Yes, they hired Ben Johnson. But they looked at their offensive line and said, we cannot suck this bad anymore. We have to do something about it. And they were very active in their approach of fixing it last year, going into last season.
1: Absolutely. That's the biggest turnaround. If you noticed, Caleb Williams in his first season as a rookie got sacked 68 times, and I think he got hit close to 100 times throughout the course of the entire season. Ryan Pohl said, look, we can't put our franchise first overall pick QB in that situation. Joe Tooney, Mark Tauscher, you are 100% right about Joe Tooney. That was one of the best signings I think the Bears have had in the past probably 20 years, along with going out to get a guy who worked with Ben Johnson in Detroit and Jonah Jackson. Darnell Wright has become a stud. The O-line is
3: yeah, the Bears are
1: paramount.
3: The Bears are a problem on offense. Bears defense is going to stink, by the way, and you know that, Josh. I mean, Bryce Young 100%. Looked like Joe Montana yesterday, too.
1: Yeah, it was definitely one that raised the blood pressure watching the defense. I've been a Bears fan for 35 years, and this is the first time that I can say, well, obviously last year, but I'm more confident in the Bears offense than I am in the defense.
3: You are an offensive-driven team now, and that has never been with the Urlachers. Like, that's never been the case, and that is who you are now. So, Josh, congratulations on a big win. This is, for as much as people want to get after Matt LaFleur, and I've talked a lot about what I think are some of his shortcomings. I still think he is a good football coach. Mm-hmm. The offensive line, and you can just take a look at the left guard spot. Joe Tooney and Aaron Banks. You want to figure out what's going on? That has been a huge difference. And I know, Jason, you brought up, well, you didn't mean to move Elton Jenkins. Let's not kid ourselves. Elton Jenkins wanted to play center. He did. Didn't work.
2: No. If he was moving to center from left guard, he wanted his money guaranteed.
3: He wanted to play center, Jason. He did.
2: Okay. Nevertheless, they botched that. They could have just left him at left guard.
3: They could have.
2: Whether or not he wanted to or not. And obviously, we've talked many times about overcorrections. And the overcorrection and reaction to that playoff loss in Seattle is undeniable.
3: I'll say this. The disappointment, everybody was getting after Josh Myers for all those years, right? He's not good enough and all that. I think that little chain of events and the Philadelphia playoff game and then Elton not playing and then the movement and then the contract stuff and everything else, it has set, it's put us in the position that we're in. And we'll see how the Packers come out of it. They need Burton. They need Burton to be a player for this season. I think they need him to be a big-time player.
2: Are you concerned that Aaron Banks just will end up not being able to play?
3: I don't have any idea on his medicals, but the fact that he...
2: No, I'm not saying... I'm not asking you to diagnose. Are you worried?
3: Yes. The fact that he practiced... correct me if I'm wrong. He practiced most of last week, correct?
2: Yeah, limited, so we don't know how much 11-on-11 he did, but he was limited.
3: You didn't do much during training camp. They were trying to just get you to the starting blocks. And when you can't get to the starting blocks, when they're trying to get you to the starting blocks, of course that's going to be overly concerning. Because it ain't going to get easier. Playing 60, 70 snaps a game, how do you think that's going to be? Then you got to come back and try to play on a Thursday? Good luck. That's not usually how this thing goes. So concern level should be very high when it comes to when Aaron Banks and if Aaron Banks can play. If he couldn't play yesterday with all of that,

0: you have to wonder when he is going to play. That's why I'm saying it's going to be – I think Burton is going to – the reason they were glazing on Burton, I wouldn't be shocked if he's playing this week.
1: And yet they didn't – and yet they chose Donovan Jennings to start instead. And we never really got to that with Matt LaFleur yesterday. I'm sure someone will ask him about how they arrived at that, other than him saying that it was time on task. Even though time on task during training camp, it was extensively Jagger Burton at left guard. All right, we'll continue to take your calls, 844-770-3776. I was walking by the Mary Tyler Moore statue that they have here in downtown Minneapolis. And as I turned the corner, what was there? An Associated Bank location. While their roots run deep in Wisconsin, there are signs of intelligent life here in the Twin Cities because Associated Bank is here. 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

0: I see the villainous John Wesley on the rundown of callers. We're not going to fast pass you, though, Wes. We're going to make you wait. 844-770-3776. You can also send your texts in if you've been trying to call unsuccessfully.
1: Jason, where's your head at with LaFleur? Obviously, I'm not going to relitigate after the season last year, but where's your... I mean, you've been very critical this morning of the decision. You thought it was wrong, but you still think and believe he should be the head coach.
0: Yeah, I don't think I don't think you're firing... You made your decision.
1: Just you personally, watching this team, do you think they can pull out of this and become a team that can finish under Matt LaFleur?
0: I do.
1: Why?
0: Why
1: do you feel that way?
0: I feel that way because I think yesterday I believe that he overcorrected. And I think when you try to overcorrect is when you really get yourself in trouble. I think one of the things that he is smart. I know it doesn't feel that way today, but I thought that I think he pressured himself with all this finishing. I believe the finishing thing is overblown. And I know that's not a popular position to hold after what happened yesterday. But we were not talking, other than that week three performance in Cleveland, we were not talking about finishing last year until after they lost Micah Parsons. That was when it became an issue. And do you want it to be only one guy that handles the finishing? Of course not. But Evan Williams was a finisher yesterday. The play just didn't count. That was an enormous play that he made. And I'm not saying that because he's on our show. Like, that interception is huge. My point, the reason why I've been so critical of LaFleur and the decision he made was because I think you have to, one of the things that I feel like he does well is he takes all the information in and makes decisions. Does he adjust particularly well? No, that's one of the things I've criticized him for before. Like, I thought he put together a pretty darn good game plan for the first half offensively. And I don't think the Vikings changed what they did particularly a lot. But it sure worked once they got the momentum because of the taking the points off the board. So, look, I still think he's a good coach. That is a unpopular opinion to deliver today. I get it. I appreciate you putting me in position to do it. But I think the reality is that this team, with some of the shortcomings it has personnel-wise, you knew Josh Jacobs was in big trouble. You had all offseason to have done something different at the running back position. Marshawn Lloyd behind that offensive line was a bad combination.
1: But in fairness, you said his decision is what did it. And that's where I disagreed with you. But what's going to change about how this team approaches things? Like, I want him to be aggressive.
0: Yeah, I would argue, and my point is that he changed the way he approaches things instead of being conservative in that instance because he's put so much pressure on himself about finishing.
1: I don't know if he's been, I don't think we

0: consider him conservative, though. I just don't. I think he's always been, he's been emotionally, he's done some things that you'd almost say would be reckless compared to conservative. Like, I don't think he's conservative by, you know, I,
1: dude, he ran a pitch on 3rd and 12 to Chris Brooks that people were complaining about as conservative.
2: That was not popular yesterday.
1: Like, he definitely has it. I'm
0: Jesse,
1: sorry,
0: is he a conservative coach?
2: Yeah, I think when he's when you look at last year, when we've had this,
0: I just don't see it that way.
2: When we all gas no brakes thing, the knock about not finishing.
1: Right, we used to say that he talked about all gas no brakes, but we never actually did it.
2: I think. You, Tausch, have been critical of him being an emotional head coach.
0: For sure.
2: I think the majority of fans, Jason is correct, the perception is that he has typically been conservative when the Packers have a chance to blow a team away.
0: Okay. Yeah, it's not about blowing away. It's about finishing a game. And was people saying he was conservative in Detroit going for it on 4th and 2 last year?
1: No.
0: So I just think there's been a ton of evidence that has done it the other way. He is, sometimes I think he goes too far.
1: The conservative, for instance, another example from last year, he was not going to go for it on 4th down with Jordan Love against Arizona. Then remember, they called timeout. He saw Jordan's look on his face. Then he chose to go for it. He hits Tucker Kraft to finish that game. Yep. That's my point about this finishing stuff. They finished with their offense on Thanksgiving.
0: They need Micah.
1: With Love. That is what I'm saying. Micah. And my issue is when you overcorrect on things.
0: Yeah, I don't think it's an over. You keep saying overcorrection. I'm trying to understand what that means because I don't know. Like, what is he overcorrecting?
1: That's all they talked about. They became obsessed about finishing because Romeo Doubs couldn't handle an onside kick, and they fell apart in the playoff game against the Bears.
0: But he made a call that analytically was the right decision. It was a poor play call.
1: I don't want to relitigate that. Let's get some more calls in. I don't want to we disagree on the decision that he made on 4th down after the penalty and took the points off the board.
0: Yeah, I want to understand what overcorrection means, though. That's where I'm, because you've used that term a bunch.
1: All they talked about all offseason long was about finishing.
0: Yeah, because they blew a big game. Yeah.
1: That because of one game, just like changing how your offensive linemen look because you got manhandled by the best defensive line in football.
0: In fairness, it was two games. It was the Bears game down there and the playoff game. And those are the two lasting memories of the season.
1: Philadelphia the previous year.
0: No, I'm saying the overcorrection that you're using on finishing. There's two games that you didn't finish, and you should be focusing on that.
1: I just said that if Romeo Doubs botches the onside kick in the regular season game, that is the first finishing. I'm talking about the previous year when their offensive line – Goody decided to change the makeup of the offensive line based on getting manhandled by the best defensive line in football in a playoff game. And he bid against himself on Aaron Banks, who has not worked out to this point. He moved on from a left guard to center and now moved him off the roster. I don't know about you, but I would have rather had Elgton Jenkins at left guard yesterday than just about anybody else. And I don't think the Browns probably lost their game yesterday because they had Elgton Jenkins at guard. But I didn't watch it, so I don't know. I want to get some more of your calls during the 11 o'clock hour. Jesse's curating your texts, which we'd have to do an extra hour of the show to get to probably. But we will get some more of your calls coming up after Tausch tells us about MoMA.
0: MoMA! I'll tell you what, we can say you didn't finish. 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
1: 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It's Wilde and Tausch.
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5: 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Feels like it's been since 2002 since the Packers last won a football game. They've now dropped six in a row going back to last season and the postseason. And in those games, they had a double-digit lead in four of the six. That includes yesterday. The Packers were up 22-10 in the second half. They lost 39-22. For those of you keeping track at home, yeah, that's 29 unanswered points by the Minnesota Vikings to close out the game, including outscoring the Packers 22-0 in the fourth quarter. Another fourth quarter collapse. Blame the refs, blame Matt LaFleur, blame the offensive line, blame everybody all day long here on ESPN Wisconsin. Continue reactions to the Packers' week one loss to the Vikings, including Willie and Tausch until noon here on 100.5 ESPN. There's also a college football game to react to. Wisconsin football gets its first win of the 2026 campaign Saturday night, 36-9 over Western Illinois. The Barry Alvarez Show breaks it down starting at 6 o'clock tonight.
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0: The 11 o'clock hour of Wilde and Tausch begins now. Let's go straight back to the phone lines. Let's start. Oh, man, another Chicago caller. You never know what you're going to get. It's like Forrest Gump and those chocolates from your Chicago callers after a Bears win and a Packers loss. Let's talk to Pat in Chicago. Pat, are you an infiltrator or a sad Packers fan today?
1: Hey, guys, how you doing? No, I'm a sad Packer fan. I'm in a family full of Bears fans. I'm the black sheep of the family. Mm-hmm. I was born and raised with Bears fans, but I'm a diehard Packer fan my whole life, so you got a real caller on the line. This is my first time calling. I don't get the chance to hear you guys too often just because of the distance, and I appreciate you taking my call. I've been waiting a while. I have some things I want to say. I'm going to start with the offensive line briefly. Obviously, it was terrible, and 66 yards rushing, so they were bad in the run game as well. I know we don't have Jacobs, but you got to get a little bit more than what you got in 66 yards rushing. The big thing I want to talk about is, and Mark said it a little bit ago, media says it, and it kind of makes my blood boil. I understand, but I hear Matt LaFleur is a good football coach. He's a good football coach. Yes, he is. Every intelligent Packer fan would say he is a good football coach. That's not the question. Is he a good NFL head coach? Highly debatable.

0: incredible. And there is no one on earth, media, radio host, coach, anybody that can say from what we've seen over eight seasons, especially over about the last four or five, that he is a good NFL head coach. Is he a great offensive mind? Yes. He's a good play caller. Yes. Is he a good teacher of quarterbacks? Absolutely he is. Is he a good NFL head coach? You cannot say definitively, yes, he is a good NFL head coach. Had some bad luck? Sure. But there's been way too much proof, not just on the football field, but in press conferences and post-game conferences, the demeanor, all of that matters. You can feel the tension through the television screen half the damn time. Half the time, as a fan, you see it. You see his look on the face on the sidelines, and you can feel it when it's a 9-point game with 12 minutes to go in the fourth, or a 6-point game with 4 minutes to go in the fourth. You have no idea what he's going to do, because there's no cool and collectiveness about it, in my opinion. And it's been that way. He's been here eight seasons now. In the last five, they haven't been to an NFC Championship game in over five. And so for me, I understand what guys say about him not being a good coach. That's not what
1: Patrick fans care about. Pat, let me interrupt you for a second to ask you a follow-up, because sure, that's my specialty. When you look at how he game plans, and I'm not saying that your premise is wrong. Let me be clear, because I think this is a fair argument to have. Sure. Is your concern with him as a fan looking at your team's head coach, the way he handles pressure situations, the way he adjusts or fails to do so when the defense creates a different wrinkle? I saw a meme that was going around that, once again, when he leaves the sideline to go sit with his tablet and figuring out what he's going to do next offensively is when things seem to go to hell. What is it about how he coaches that you are most concerned about as a fan?
0: Great follow-up. I would say, in my honest opinion, it's just the attitude. It's the attitude that he brings. It's not even emotional is the right word. In my opinion, it's the attitude. An example of a Mike Tomlin, and again, for all the fans that say he's not getting fired, and that could be a conversation at the end of the season, depending on what happens. But you get a guy, example, Mike Tomlin, outstanding leader, not a great offensive mind, but he is an absolute leader in the locker room.
2: Pat, when's the last time he had his team in an AFC championship game or even really relevant in the playoffs? Mike Tomlin.
0: I'm just giving the example of what I'm missing, in my opinion, from a head coaching standpoint.
2: Right, but
0: not the resume.
2: No, I understand, but you're saying, and you know, your Matt LaFleur criticisms are fine, but when you're arguing that, and then you're bringing up Mike Tomlin, and the reason I'm pouncing on this is because this was brought up in the post game show last night. I've seen it on social media. Mike Tomlin's a very good coach, no question about it. Matt LaFleur is a very good coach. Different points of view. You just said it. Matt LaFleur, offensive mind, all the other stuff. Mike Tomlin, leader of men. And you use the benchmark of NFC championship games. And I'm just asking back, when is the last time the Pittsburgh Steelers were in an AFC championship game or relevant? And it's been longer. So that's where I just have this disconnect when people are bringing these up. So continue. Finish your point, Pat.
0: No, I appreciate it, Mark. Thanks. And you're right. I'm not a Steelers fan. I have no idea. I mean, I know. Yeah, you're right. It's been longer than the Packers. Sure. My opinion was just like, for me as a Packer fan, that's where the disconnect is. It seems like there's no accountability, maybe. It might be a stretch, but I don't think it is. Accountability inside the locker room. It seems like he's a player's coach, it seems like, in my opinion, which
2: toughness.
0: Is fine.
2: Pat, this is what I'm feeling and hearing from Packer fans. You want some mental and physical toughness that a Tomlin, a John Harbaugh, that they bring to the table that you don't feel like Matt LaFleur is bringing. Am I putting words in your mouth correctly?
0: No. You're saying it perfectly because you're really good at your job. I appreciate you doing that. The last quick thing I wanted to say is with Goody and the new owner.
2: I appreciate you.

0: Oh, no, I appreciate you. I love you, Tasha. I wish you were out there playing. But with Goody and the new owner, and being a Chicago fan, okay, I'm a Bulls fan, and seeing this as a terrible victim of a franchise, you don't want to see them double down and triple down on decisions that they made because they think that they're right. Is he wrong by giving LaFleur the extension? I don't know. I mean, I would have rather seen a one more year, prove it, whatever you want to call it, deal. But what you don't want to see, and this is my last point, like the dark cloud that I feel as a Packer fan kind of hovering over the last couple of years is that, okay, we got LaFleur. We got a great offensive mind. Do we have a good NFL head coach? I don't. I think that's hard to argue. But they give him the extension, that's fine. And I just get this bad feeling that, hey, this is our guy. We know he's a great play caller. He will figure it out. And instead of pivoting, you're going to double and triple down on something that might be the wrong decision and play this hamster wheel thing where we do this every year. We get a wild card. We lose first round or what have you. Now, if something changes this year and we at least win a playoff game, okay. But again, that shouldn't be the standard either. The standard shouldn't be, do we have a good coach? We want to find the best NFL head coach we can. And I just don't know. I don't think that's LaFleur, but I think he's a great play caller. And there's been plenty of them. Guys that start off as head coaches, they are a great offensive mind. They're not a good head coach.
1: Mm-hmm. That's a good call, man. I'll tell you what. I like when you bring points up.
2: He also told you how great you are at your job. I mean, that might be a factor there as well.
3: I think you're fine at your job.
1: Always. That's a fair...
2: I wish you were out there right now.
1: Assessments. No, that, trust me, you don't want me out there. That would have been... yesterday would have been a lot uglier. Let's just not mince words. And I've been doing this long enough in all of Matt LaFleur's tenure. People think Matt LaFleur is soft and that his football team is not mentally and physically tough. That is what this is. There's nobody that says Matt LaFleur is not a good football coach. As far as designing plays and developing quarterbacks, almost everybody that will call this show will say that. And if you don't, you just don't like him. And you have every right to do that. But this lack of finishing games, and I know, Jason, you said it was a two off or whatever it is, that has become the reality of how Packer fans feel.
2: Certainly the narrative. Certainly the undeniable narrative.
1: That is the narrative. And I just always say, you know, this, oh, Mike Tomlin, and oh, bring this guy in. It's really hard to win championships, and it's really hard to put yourself in these positions. And I understand the frustration. And trust me, Matt LaFleur got this extension. If this season does not go well, Matt LaFleur will be the first one to know his job is on the line. Everybody's job in the NFL is on the line when things don't go well. Mm-hmm. Yesterday didn't go well. That doesn't mean this week is not. This is where we're at. The beginning of seasons, I love, because everybody's hope is up, unless you're Tennessee or Cleveland. Everybody thinks they can win, and you start believing, it on the other side. This team is not, I'm not overly concerned. There are things to be worried about. But as far as Matt LaFleur and figuring things out and how to win football games throughout the regular season, that is not at the top of my list. I'm not worried about that. I think we're going to be just fine. We are missing pieces. The concept of Matt LaFleur not being a good football coach in this league, just I am not on that page.
2: Let's get one more call here so we can get to our last four after that. We'll go to Daniel now, and then we'll have Sean, Dan, Derek, and
1: when is the last time Pittsburgh was in an AFC championship? Because this narrative is going to keep going.
2: Yeah.
1: I mean, Mike Tomlin, oh, he's doing TV. He's great. Let's get him out. He's tough. He's a leader of men, and all that is true. But let's stop this glazing like he is Vince Lombardi 2.0. He's just not. And by the way, his offense is stuck for a big chunk of his time.
2: Yeah, he's a defensive coach. He had, obviously, I think the point that's being made, I don't want to speak for Pat, but it would sure seem to me that they want all the great qualities of Matt LaFleur, but they want what Mike Tomlin epitomizes, right? Toughness, demanding, taking ownership, all that we want, you know, he has qualities that Packers fans would like to see Matt LaFleur exhibit. I don't think it's a, well, he wins more games or has been deeper in the playoffs. I don't think that's what they're talking about when they talk about Mike Tomlin. They want the traits that he has.
1: No, we want to win. I don't think we care what the traits are. We want to win.
4: The Pittsburgh Steelers were last in the AFC Championship game in 2017. Huh. They lost to the New England Patriots.
1: You would have thought that they had been hoisting Lombardi trophies left to right the way that we hear about Mike Tomlin.
2: Let's talk to Daniel in Green Bay. Daniel, good morning. Welcome to Wildy and Tausch. How you doing?
5: Good morning. Actually, I lied. I actually live in Chicago, but grew up most of my life in Green Bay. So another Chicago.
1: So is he eligible for trivia then or not?
4: He didn't call for trivia, so I don't have to answer that.
1: All right. Great accountability. Go ahead, Daniel.
5: So I got 3 points, and I guess it'll be the 3 points that Matt LaFleur took off the board. So,
1: that's pretty good.
5: Yeah, so point one is, I would say, the front office. So Goody, for years, has been getting these players and coaches in. And I just never see any passion, like on the sidelines or by the coaches. So kind of like I'm looking for like a Ray Lewis, where he gathers all the players around.
2: How about Mike Tomlin? Motivated,
5: or Mike Tomlin, or like a Tom Brady, right? Tom Brady would go on the sidelines, and he would get all the players. And not saying like Jordan Love needs to be like that, but there needs to be some player like a Ray Lewis or Tom Brady to like motivate the team, because it looks like they're all bad on the sidelines. So okay. That's one would be that's point two would be, of course, Matt LaFleur. I think someone just needs to throw a wrench at him, like dodgeball. Like, basically, it's kind of like Matt LaFleur needs to go back to, like, first grade, kind of like the Billy Madison type of thing, where he needs to start learning about math and how to add and subtract. And then maybe, after, the second week of the Jets game, he can move on to a second grade, or maybe it's a little bit more complex math. I'm not even sure if he can handle that. But then, with the Billy Madison theme, he can then go on to third grade. And I think in third grade, you learn about time management and how to read a clock. So,
1: Daniel, who are the drunks laying in the pool at this point, if you're talking Billy Madison?
5: Who are the drunks?
1: Yeah, the guys just hanging, the Norm McDonald's and that crew.
5: Denovich, does anyone really know what he does? I mean, he's the offensive.
1: Yeah, wow. I have to admit, I was going to stump Daniel. He had answers right away.
4: Good answer.
5: Yeah, I mean, probably he's sitting right next to Luke Buckus, who should also be fired. I'm not sure why he's...
2: All right, third point. We got to get going, Dan. We got to get going. What's the third point?
5: The third point is really coaching, right? So I think Matt LaFleur is too soft. I think he's scared of, Dan Campbell and Johnson with the
2: Ben
5: Bears.
2: Johnson.
5: And I think he needs to go some kind of class to learn about some things. So that's really the three points is that he just really needs to hire some offensive coaches. He's too nice.
2: Daniel, thanks for the call. We want to get to our other calls still in time. So the Billy Madison reference was certainly entertaining.
1: I think there is a lot of Packer fans that feel Daniel's way. It's just from listening. And I don't think, you don't need to be Dan Campbell where you're a hulking human being who looks like they punch your face off. Like, that doesn't need to be. I mean, Andy Reid's a big dude. Nobody thinks he's going to punch your face off. He's one of the great coaches in the history of the league. And he would be probably more described in the Matt LaFleur camp than Dan Campbell, I would think. Mm-hmm. And I don't envision you want your team to be tough. You want your team to be able to handle adversity. I don't care how you go about getting there. Yeah, you hit your watch. I'm just telling you that's how I feel. I do think that's an important thing that people are very frustrated because they feel that way, and that's all right. But you need to, it's a combination of a bunch of things. It's not just one.
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2: 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Say

0: run out of show, let's go to Sun Prairie and talk to Sean. Sean, thanks for holding on so long. We appreciate you. What do you got for us?
1: Appreciate it, guys. Super Bowl winning teams win games that they're supposed to, and the Packers, if they are indeed a Super Bowl contending team, needed to win that game. Best I can tell, the Vikings are supposed to finish fourth in division. Their backup quarterback defeated us with a running back, their leading running back getting 59 yards with Jordan Mason and Aaron Jones, who is a shell of himself from when he was in Green Bay. So Super Bowl contending teams win games that they should and beat the teams who are supposed to finish at the bottom of the division. Secondly, I don't understand what Matt LaFleur is for. Ben Johnson declared at the start of the season that he is going to create the highest scoring offense in the history of the NFL. Well, they're off to a good start. I mean, I've never heard Matt LaFleur declare, you know what, we're gonna win the North. We're gonna take care of business and win by doing that. I don't see a path, given this division, which might be the best in football, how the Packers win this division. If they can't beat a backup quarterback and the team that is supposed to be the worst, how are we going to beat the Lions at home or on the road, or the Bears on the road or at home? The game yesterday just showed me that there's not a game that we can't lose moving forward, and I'm all of a sudden very nervous about the New York Jets next week.
2: Oh, God.
0: Very fair.
2: Boy, is that depressing. And I don't blame them for feeling that way.
0: Yeah,
2: I was going to say, you at this point have to feel that way. The Jets had a big road win yesterday. So, again, it's week one. Take a beat, but that doesn't mean that there shouldn't be some level of angst, because I think there is over up at Lambeau, too.
0: Let's get to another call before the next break. Let's go to Iowa and talk to Dan. Dan, thanks for holding on so long. Good morning. Welcome to Woolley and Tausch. What do you got?
3: You guys today?
0: We're good.
3: Can you hear me?
0: How are you? Yeah, we can hear you. What do you got for us, Dan?
3: It's another day. I got 2 points. I'll try to be very quick so other callers can get in. I actually think there's a lot of positives to take from yesterday's game. I know we all want to be in emotions and fire this guy and fire that guy, but when you look at our O-line and the decisions that were made, they were made that way for a reason. You know, we didn't know for the last 2 months if Zach was going to play. So we moved Belton to tackle and let him focus on that in case Zach couldn't play. And then you don't want to put your rookie out there against Brian Flores' defense right at the bat and shatter his confidence like we did Jennings yesterday. Now, I do think with the finishing of games actually boils down to a decision that was made long before this season. And I think it comes down to letting Aaron Jones actually go. If you look at what he does for the Vikings and what he did on the sidelines with their players yesterday to keep them in that game, he did that for us. There's a clip where I think it was Watson in Love's first season where he had dropped a ball and Jones walks up to him and forces his head back up and goes, no, we don't do that. That's what he provides for the Vikings, and we just simply don't have that guy right now. We did the best we could with the line yesterday, and we can all be mad about that. But it's kind of the choices that we were dealt. You know, the Banks decision was bad, and getting rid of Jones was bad, and our best running back being in court was bad. We kind of had to just get through yesterday. And with this might be a run-the-table season if we are even capable of that.
0: Yeah, I understand where you're coming from, Dan. I would just say this. I love Aaron Jones. It was great to see him yesterday. I talked to him in the locker room. You know, he's going to be 32 years old in December. He doesn't have much left, but I certainly do think that his intangibles are valuable. But other people then have to do that. Like, you can't just bring back... Even I love Aaron Jones, but I'm not bringing back Aaron Jones to be the keep everybody positive on the sidelines guy. He had a touchdown yesterday, looked pretty good to me, but more importantly, the other guys have to take on that role. They can't just say, well, we don't have Aaron Jones anymore. Yeah, to be that
2: Jason,
0: the
2: is there enough leadership in that locker room?
0: That's a really great question, because I would say that Josh Jacobs, and I certainly don't want to sound like Matt LaFleur, did on Friday. But Josh Jacobs, from a football team perspective, is kind of that Aaron Jones-ish guy. Like, he would drive Marshawn Lloyd to practice every day to keep boosting him up while he was unable to play. Like, his leadership from a football team perspective was a very important positive, and that is certainly not part of their equation right now.
2: Xavier McKinney and who else? I mean, who are the guys that would be the Aaron Jones that he's just talking
4: about? Tucker Kraft said he wanted to do that 2 years ago, right? Well, what did he do yesterday?
0: I don't know. I didn't have my eye on the sideline. But he had a good day.
4: Morale-wise on the sideline, was he active or not?
2: I wasn't there. I don't know.
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0: Back to the phones we go. Let's talk to Derek in Lake Geneva. Derek, good morning. Welcome to Wildy and Tosh. How are you feeling?
4: I'm doing okay. First, I just want to say, Jason, you guys are doing great. I'm happy to be on. I think there's a personality characteristic that is an impediment for our team. There's one of them that's hubris, and one of them's humility. LaFleur and Goody have hubris in spades. You look at McDonald and Schneider from Seattle, they have humility in spades. Granted, there has been a humility vacuum since Bob Harlan left, and there's nothing we can really do about that. But I think one is an impediment and one is a springboard to success. That's just one comment. And the second one is, I just watched the video on Packers.com with Jordan Love, and at 6:22, one of the reporters made a comment saying, "Do you think your comments after these losses are starting to ring hollow?" And to quote Jordan Love, "No, we got to get back to work. That's all we can do and hope for a better outcome." Well, Jason, as you love movie quotes, to quote Burgess Meredith in Grumpy Old Men, you can hope in one hand and crap in the other and see which one's going to get filled first. And you know what? How long are Packer fans going to let us keep crap and get our crap in our hand? You know, as Chewy said this morning, too, what's going to change? Tausch said earlier, what's going to change? Nothing's going to change until a change is made. And what do we have to do? Start filling Lambeau Field at half capacity to actually let upper management know we're pissed off? What's going to change? Nothing's going to change because we're whiffing on free agents and we're whiffing on draft choice. You can't do both to be successful. Thanks for the comment, guys. Enjoy the rest of your day.
0: Thanks for the call. We appreciate it. I would say this.
2: It's one game. It's a road game.
0: It is Minnesota. It is one game.
2: So we're not staging a let's protest and, you know, fill the stadium halfway.
12: It's not just one game, though.
2: Okay, tell me more.
12: It's four of the last six games.
2: Okay.
12: Plus a couple of games from early last season, like the Browns game. And you can go back a couple of years before that. Like, it's not just the Minnesota game. It's the Bears playoff game. It's the Bears game in December. It's the Broncos game, albeit everything that happened in that one. Like, it's all these different games and why people are frustrated and why they want this change.
2: No,
12: it's
2: I have
12: not
2: no
12: just
2: problem.
12: Because of yesterday.
2: I want to, but this is a new season, and it is one game in this season. Now, you could say there's a pattern that is developed, and you can be frustrated by it, but I'm not writing this season off after one game. I'm not.
0: I don't want to speak for Derek, but I do think that there's, you know, Matt LaFleur is I know you talk about him being emotional, but he's a largely even keeled guy. Says kind of the same thing after every game. Jordan
2: like
0: Love
2: Dobbs,
0: same way.
2: Like Romeo.
0: And I think what Derek's point is that when fans are frustrated, they want to see something similar from the people in charge.
2: So Jason,
0: and that's not, it's not, doesn't mean that's the right thing.
2: Right.
0: I'm just saying that that's how people feel.
2: Remember when I brought up that we should be really pissed about the Bears and that I wanted Jordan Love to, and you're like, you got to be who you are.
0: That is who they are.
2: Was that good enough?
0: No, they probably need more. Like Zaire Franklin is not that way. So maybe that'll help. Let's get to our last call. My favorite villain. And one of my best friends. It is John Wesley. John, good morning. How are you, buddy?
24: I am great. How are you guys doing? Popular show today.
0: It is popular, yes. It's a rarity. What do you got for us?
24: You know, I tried not to get too emotional/upset because obviously, as Tausch said, This is the first game of the season. But, I mean, we have to think, like, think about the Packers lost to, I don't think Minnesota is a very good team. And they lost to them with Carson Wentz as the quarterback.
0: Yeah.
24: And as Jesse just said, the Packers have lost six games in a row. When is the last time we as Packer fans, or obviously you as a journalist, Jason, the Packers...
6: Tap in for one more...

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1: Point or, you know, do something that's going to slow the momentum or go to a guy that's been hot and, like, design things to slow down this avalanche where he has this look on his face like, we can't stop it, and that is translating to his players. And that, I think, is what is the most concerning thing, is that the players are looking at it like, oh my God, there's nothing that we can do about it, and it doesn't look like they have the confidence that a coach is going to be able to turn it around.
2: And that's what Tausch was talking about with that great 4-12 team. 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Thanks for the call, Wes. 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
13: 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Badgers football bounced back on Saturday, albeit in relatively unimpressive fashion, against Western Illinois, winning 36-9. Some highlights included Abu Sama starting the scoring with a 72-yard touchdown on the first play of the game. Wisconsin native Carson Van Dinter blocking a punt and returning it for a TD. First time that's happened for UW since 2009. And fifth-year senior Chris Brooks Jr. scored his first career touchdown. The Badgers have one more non-conference test in Eastern Michigan before opening Big Ten play with Penn State.
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14: 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A lot of fun over the first 2 hours talking about week 1 of the NFL season, the college football Saturday of my lifetime.

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0: touchdowns. That's tied for second most such games since 2020. You know who leads that category?
1: Derrick Henry.
0: That's correct. With 25.
2: Jonathan Taylor did look really nice.
0: With 25. That's what Derrick Henry.
1: He's going to break Emmitt's scoring record, isn't he?
0: I think he's going to break Emmitt's scoring record, but if he just... Does that look like a guy who's over the hill?
1: No.
0: Or does he even look like, you know, the hill that you go over when you're a 30-year-old running back? It looks like he's training on that hill. Right. Like, and just going up it,
2: carrying,
0: and then daring anybody half his age to stick up with him.
1: They saw him.
0: Jeez.
1: Saw him as he was reporting to the stadium yesterday, and he just comes in street clothes, and you're just like, this guy's a mountain.
0: Damn straight. All right, let's take a break. We'll turn our attention to tonight's game and talk about the Bucks and the Bengals before we hit the road. Oh, we could use another 3 hours.
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7: 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Badgers football bounced back on Saturday, albeit in relatively unimpressive fashion against Western Illinois, winning 36-9. Some highlights included Abu Sama starting the scoring with a 72-yard touchdown on the first play of the game. Wisconsin native Carson Van Dinter blocking a punt and returning it for a TD. First time that's happened for UW since 2009. And fifth-year senior Chris Brooks Jr. scored his first career touchdown. The Badgers have one more non-conference test in Eastern Michigan before opening Big Ten play with Penn State.
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11: 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An epic collapse as they allow 29 unanswered points in the second half to fall in the opener 39-22 to the Minnesota Vikings. Jordan Love under pressure, plenty of penalties, and a momentum shift for the ages, at least according to tight end Tucker Kraft.
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1: So, Bengals fans, you wanted the defense to be better. There it is. And at some point, Burrow and Chase and Higgins, who, by the way, made an incredible catch, an all-world catch for the final first down to put the nail in the coffin for the Bucs. So they're going to catch up. And as for the Buccaneers, it's a bitter taste because they had what it takes to go in there and win that thing.
2: Yep.
1: Baker had this to say in the loss after the game.
3: This one falls on me. I mean, they had, I think, 17 points alone off my turnovers. Turns out to be a one-score game, 6 points. So it's offensively, it's frustrating when, you know, when you do something like that, when you're moving the ball up and down the field. But if we get that fixed, I get that fixed, make those corrections, and we'll be all right.
1: Yeah, it's unbelievable. He signs his big contract, and his first game with his big contract, he's got his first game with multiple fumbles since joining the team. So it's an outlier. It's an outlier.
4: Yeah, it was a rough game for him. Yeah.
1: Right. And
2: wasn't pushing the ball downfield. I think I saw 40% of his passes.
1: I know that. I would imagine it's going to take some time without Mike Evans.
2: Yeah.
1: But Godwin looked good. Godwin Ted Hurst good. in one of the final drives of the game had three straight catches.
2: Bucky Irving looked really good.
1: He did. He fumbled it too.
2: He did.
1: So clean up the turnovers, get the defense going, and you'll be fine. And plus, they got the Browns next week, and you know Baker is going to want to handle his business there. So, hey, Bengals fans, I say to you and the Bengals, don't be worried about Burrow and Chase and Higgins, and Chase Brown looked really good. Your defense came up with some takeaways. You couldn't do that if their lives depended on it last year. And the Bucs fans, clean up the turnovers, you'll be fine. It's just a week one game. And to Baker Mayfield, I say to him two words. Go Blue.
2: Oh, man, that's messed up.
1: Oh, baby, it's not messed up. He brought it up the last time he was on this program. He brought it up to me.
2: You're right. All right, my bad. Take it back.
1: Hey, every Sooner's getting a piece. Even yesterday, Stacey Dales.
2: Oh.
1: I said even the sweet Canadians on the staff have to have their heads on a swivel with me.
2: Come on.
1: Oh, baby.
4: Rich was on one yesterday.
1: I was on one.
2: Less tots.
1: Great stuff. We'll chat.
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2: Thank you.
1: Well, you're a multiple sport athlete, soccer, and right here we get the trophy from last year. What's it like? Those memories are never going to go away, are they?
2: No, it's awesome. Our coach shared a highlight reel from the state tournament as we're starting up our new season, and it just kind of brought back the memories of like everything that happened. I was like, oh, I forgot that this happened and this was such a big deal. It just kind of all came back, and our community supported us so much when it happened, and it was just like, oh yeah, this was such a huge thing. And it was so fun because it was the first for our school to win a state championship in volleyball, so it was really special.
3: That's all.
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3: 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Each Wisconsin football game, tune in 2 hours before kickoff and immediately after the final whistle for all things Badgers football. Pre-game kicks off at 9:30 Saturday morning with Jesse Nelson and Adam Mertz on 100.5 ESPN and the ESPN Madison YouTube channel. The Green Bay Packers opened the 2026 season with another collapse, losing 39-22 at the Vikings yesterday. Matt LaFleur's squad was outscored 22-0 in the fourth quarter, and that came after a controversial fourth down attempt for Jordan Love, who got stuffed short on a quarterback sneak down in the red zone. Here's LaFleur on choosing to go for it on fourth and one rather than kick another field goal.
5: We're going to be aggressive. I mean, it was going to be an 8-point game. If it would have been a 2-possession game, I probably would have thought otherwise. We didn't do very well in the red zone. I think we were 1-4. They were 4-4. But that sometimes you live and die by that. But we're going to be aggressive, and we're going to, you know, try to go for the throat in that situation.
3: Continue reacting to the Packers season opening loss with us all day right here on 100.5 ESPN, Madison's home for Packers fans. The Milwaukee Brewers are off today after taking 2 out of 3 from the Reds over the weekend. Their magic number to clinch a 4th straight division title is now 2. They'll be back in action tomorrow night versus the Pirates.
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11: An NFC North rivalry game right off the top. The Minnesota Vikings hosting the Green Bay Packers. And he launches it up high, double coverage, and picked off. His first pass is intercepted. It's Nixon who made the tackle on the first play. Comes up with the takeaway on the second. As Love's looking for his first completion, he's got it to Watson. Watson taken off. Down the sidelines he goes. And Watson is not going to be caught. With a second to go from the 2. Loves and flings it open. Caught. Watson. Touchdown, Green Bay. Got to get to the 8 for a first. Wentz. End zone. Caught. Touchdown. T.J. Hockenson. What a roll of the dice.
12: It's a long one, too.
11: The keep by Love. Oh, the spot on the far side doesn't look like it's nearly enough. 5th pre-snap penalty on Green Bay as Wentz finds his tight end, Oliver. Jones is going to get the toss. Walker out in front. And Jones is in for the touchdown. And Minnesota has taken the lead at 23-22. 2nd and 13. Love never had a chance. And the ball comes out. Love's pass intended for Sky Moore. And the Packers' offense is probably finished for the day.
5: In the fourth quarter, I think the big momentum shift happened when we

0: went for it on 4th-and-1, didn't convert, and they were able to capitalize. And there were a few times I thought we were going to get off the grass. We got called for some penalties, and they were able to go down and score, and then just really regain the momentum. And then we didn't answer.
1: He's capable of blowing a game at any time, regardless of the lead. How you can assume the game is over at any point, given his ability as a coach and the games that you've seen, is amazing to me. You can never take a game for granted with him as a coach, correct?
2: Homer, regardless of the score.
1: They should let him go tonight. They just don't have an option.
2: On.
1: They made him an extension.
2: Come on.
1: I don't have anybody else.
2: Come on.
1: He earned the ability to get fired.
3: That was Homer on Green Bay game night yesterday across ESPN Wisconsin 620 WTMJ. He earned the right to be fired, and this is Kyle and Brust across ESPN Wisconsin. Typically, I come in with it's a great day to be alive on a Monday, but I don't want to do that to Kyle. That'd be very insensitive to his...
4: No. You can say it's a great day to be alive.
3: You can say it's a great day to be alive. You went Romeo Dobbs last night with your own wife. Like, you went AWOL. You couldn't be reached. You needed to go to sleep at 7 o'clock.
4: You can say it's a great day to be alive.
3: It's a great day to be alive.
4: For you. You could say that because you are too damn giddy for me smiling.
3: No,
4: giggling.
3: I thought Will's in a good...
4: I sniggling and giggling and texting at 7 a.m. all happy, okay?
3: Was I?
4: 8 o'clock, whatever it was.
3: Oh. The Packers lost?
4: Maddie Mouse, I told you. Oh.
3: I mean, Maddie Mouse strikes again. What do you want?
4: You couldn't wait.
3: No, it's not that I couldn't wait. I told you this is what would happen if you continue to bring the same people back. They had an opportunity to change it. You're going to get the same thing from Matt LaFleur. He's an emotional coach. Who the common denominator is, when they have a lead, he is not a leader, and he doesn't help them get through it. Now, the offensive line was a terrible excuse for an offensive line. They're not an offensive line. They're just a bunch of guys who are pointing at guys as they went by. But Matt LaFleur is the coach that continues to be the quote-unquote leader of this team that they signed to an unknown extension. He is a major problem. He is.
4: Yeah, it's beyond that, Ben, because Matt LaFleur to me is the worst coach in the NFC North, and we saw it yesterday. We absolutely saw it yesterday. And yesterday was the
3: you
4: worst.
3: Mean Matty Mouse is the worst coach in the NFC North.
4: Whatever you want to do.
3: When
4: with the,
3: things get big, woohoo!
4: I can't handle it. I can't stop you from doing it because what we saw was terrible. This was the worst possible ending to a game that the Packers could have had because this destroys their psyche. Because once again, the Green Bay Packers found themselves up in the fourth quarter and absolutely collapsed, and their coach could do nothing, and I mean nothing, about it. This is the most humbled I have ever been as a Packer fan in my life. I was absolutely speechless. I was dumbfounded. I could not believe what I was watching again, Ben Brust. Again, I have watched.
3: That's on you. That's on you.
4: No, hell no. I can't believe that I have watched the Packers lose six straight games and be outscored by a margin of 87-15 in them games. That is something that's absolutely ridiculous that the Green Bay Packers in the fourth quarter in overtime have been outscored 87-15 on their six-game losing streak. There is not a coach in the world that should still have a job after losing six straight games, not just losing in a bad way, but losing in the fourth quarter. Matt LaFleur has displayed to you that he has no idea how to finish games. Matt LaFleur has displayed to us that he has no idea how to stop this from happening. He doesn't. When you look at the Blitz pickup, it was atrocious. It was egregious yesterday. People want to blame other reasons, blame the rest. No, this falls on the head coach of the Green Bay Packers not being good enough. And I have to admit, I was wrong. At the end of last season, I said, keep the band together. I said, don't break the band up. We were 9-3-1. We were looking good. We were going to be great. Bump saw that. Bump said, I was wrong. We made the wrong decision keeping Goody. We made the wrong decision keeping Matt LaFleur because it is insanity to continue to do the same things over and over again and think you're going to get different results. And my dumb ass is insane.
3: I've been here next to you the whole time trying to open your eyes to that.
4: I thought we were going to get different results. I'm watching that game yesterday, and I'm so excited. I'm sitting there. I'm dancing around. I'm excited. I'm saying, ooh, look at Christian Watson. Ooh, look at my field goal kicker. But then all of a sudden I realized,

0: is that my head coach, he thinks he's all gas, no brakes, but he picks and chooses when he wants to be all gas and no brakes. And it has just it hurt this team in certain moments. And you saw it yesterday when our coach decided to take points off the board. The Packers were going to be up 8 points, Ben Bruss. Ben, can you tell me something about football? Is there any scoring opportunity in the world of the NFL where a team could score more than 8 points on one touchdown?
1: Maybe in a different form of football, not in the NFL.
0: Yeah.
1: Like the big three in basketball's got the 4-point shot. I don't know if they had that in any other leagues in football.
0: You had no way when after Trey Smack smacked that thing for 40 yards, there was no way in the world that the Vikings could score and take the lead. So at least whatever was going to happen, you were going to have the ball again to try to go up again. But instead, Matt LaFleur made a stupid decision and the Packers fell completely apart. And we saw the Packers have 29 unanswered points scored on them, Ben Bruss. What the hell? Like it's time for people to realize that the Packers made a mistake in bringing back Matt LaFleur and bringing back Brian Gutekunst, the general manager of this team.
1: Is this a week one overreaction from Kyle? Are you going to change your tune if they win the next three games?
0: It doesn't matter, Ben Bruss, because I saw all I need to see is that this team is not winning a Super Bowl. This offensive line is atrocious. They're not going to get any better. This team is, to me, it's not about winning games week to week. It's not about winning the NFC North. It is about winning a Super Bowl. That is what I get excited for each and every year. Year one with Jordan Love, I knew we weren't going to win a Super Bowl that year, but I wanted to see how good we were. But since that year, it has been about winning a Super Bowl and taking advantage of the Super Bowl window that the Packers have. And right now, I am seeing the Green Bay Packers overall as a franchise regress because they have lost 6 straight games and they have lost a lot of those games in the same exact way where they have relinquished leads late. It's unacceptable, and this is why heads need to roll at some point. I don't give a damn what Matt LaFleur does this year. If the Packers don't look better throughout this season, even if they make the playoffs, fire them.
1: Yeah, look, again, I don't know what you want me to say to that. I've been preaching this to the choir for as long as I possibly can, and for the times that I go back to the Cleveland Browns game, the Dallas game, obviously the 2 Bears games last year, they put up the graphic during the game of question mark with the the lead that the Packers had of what's going to happen this game. Will they win or will they blow it? No lead is safe under Matt LaFleur. No lead is safe. And there's so much to get to, right? There's so many things you can point to.
0: So many.
1: But what got me was we saw, all right, right? Said I? We saw pointing, like I said.
0: 2.5 seconds our boy had to throw the ball yesterday.
1: The Vikings go up 25-22, right? The game's not over. Now, I know there was some adversity, right? Couldn't get off the field with all the penalties that were questionable. And if you want to be mad at the referees,
0: they were bad.
1: I said it was egregious. It was bad. There were some really bad calls. The game's not over. Right? When adversity strikes Matt LaFleur's teams in the biggest moments, they do not respond. They crumble. Whether it be injuries to them in the Denver game that you talked about, whether it be against the Bears games when they couldn't keep them from coming back, whether it be not getting a first down in the third quarter of a playoff game in which you had talked about them scoring all those unanswered points as part of what you started with. What made me so mad was after that, the game wasn't over. You know the offensive line sucks, and then you run up the middle with Marshawn Lloyd and lose yardage. What does that put you in? What is it? First off, I think they had 61 total rushing yards through committee.
0: Yeah, it wasn't good.
1: First and 10, you run the ball. You lose a couple yards.
0: With that offensive line.
1: Then he decides to run Christian Watson, do a fake, and sure, they had 2 guys trying to block Dallas Turner.
0: No, they didn't. No, they didn't.
1: They had two guys standing in the area.
0: Yeah, standing there in the area.
1: My point is, that is a longer developing play. And you said 2.5 seconds? 2.5, that's how quick they were getting? You're the play caller. The game isn't over. He had an opportunity to be like, all right, let's get Jordan in rhythm here. Another quick pass. Like, Jordan Love made an unbelievable pass when he read, like, a quick thing, and he jumped and threw it to Golden. Golden got some yards, like something quick, long developing plays after that when the offensive line had sucked all game. And at that point, they were probably like, dude, we can't handle anymore. We know we're not good at this. And they kept bringing more and more and more. And he did nothing to counter it. I know your offensive line sucks, but the game wasn't over. Get the ball out of Love hands quick. Get it to some playmakers. Pick up some chunk yards. It's all, we're saying the same things over and over and over again about Matt LaFleur's Green Bay Packers. And obviously third down was a disaster because then it was third and long.
0: Yeah.
1: And Zach Bacobuele ended up with the ball in his hands twice. I had flashbacks to Darian Kennard last year against the Bears. I got, why does the offensive lineman keep having the ball and why is he running?
0: Yeah, the game, for me, the game was over, Ben. After
1: I know, but it wasn't. They were down three.
0: Ben.
1: And his play calling was atrocious. He also tossed the ball to Chris Brooks earlier in a third and 11.
0: Third and 11 because we saw the look. They showed us the look at the line of scrimmage, and then they got out of it. Bro, it's third and 11.
1: He also decided, Kyle, I'm sorry. Go on ahead. Fourth and one, what you talked about, I know they had two different calls at the line. They never run Jordan Love on a quarterback sneak. They used to bring in Tucker Kraft. By the way, remember when Aaron Rodgers used to be 10 yards back for the Steelers last year when Jonnu Smith, who the Packers signed, was their QB sneak guy, their push guy, whatever you want to call it in Pittsburgh. I forget what Jen Latta called the Green Bay Packers tush push, the Love shove or whatever it was. They don't shove Love. They've shoved Tucker Kraft. And he audibled into a QB sneak where we never see Jordan Love QB sneak ever. That's not they never do with him.
0: Yeah,
1: it's frustrating to watch him be the head coach and to lose the same way every single time
0: and give the same.
1: No lead is safe.
0: Yeah, Ben Bruss, the biggest problem the Packers have is that after they allow for the Vikings to get up 23-22, and then they got the extra. They got the 2-point conversion, 25-22. The game was over. The Packers were mentally broken because the defense, to their credit, the defense got off the field three times and penalties negated, two sacks and an interception. After that, Ben Bruss, it was over because those guys had started seeping to their heads. Oh my goodness, it is happening again. It is happening again. And you saw the full collapse. You saw the offensive line just play putrid. You saw Jordan Love even get shaken. Jordan Love played great in that game. But you can tell at the end, the last pass he had to Sky Moore, Jordan Love, he wasn't seeing ghosts, but he was feeling pressure nonstop.
1: I don't blame him.
0: Even when the pressure wasn't there, he felt like, I got to get rid of it.
1: It's a mental clock that gets sped up over time.
0: He got killed. Our quarterback was getting killed out there. He got hit damn near every single time he dropped back. Like, they got it recorded for 15 quarterback hits. Dude, he got hit 25 times. 25 times, and it's all because of this sorry-ass offensive line that was put together by Brian Gutekunst, our general manager. Yesterday was just, it showed us that this team is not good enough to be a Super Bowl champion the way it's put together. Like, that offensive line is not going to get you go anywhere very fast at all.
1: You can see us on YouTube at ESPN Milwaukee and at ESPN Madison. We'll try and get to your comments there as much as possible. As always, you can call us at 800-990-3776. The Carbless talk and text line list is more. Let's go to Kevin in Illinois. I want to hear your voices. I want to hear what everyone's feeling after just another deja vu of a game for the Green Bay Packers after they lose the week one opener on the road to the Vikings after having another lead. Kevin, what do you got on Matt LaFleur? Do you want him anymore or you just feel stuck?
2: Let me start by saying they never should have given him this extension in the first place. They should have dropped him off at a Greyhound station and made him bus his way back to Green Bay after that playoff game. Problem with Matt LaFleur, the guy does not have an identity as a coach. You look at other coaches in the league like Dan Campbell, like Ben Johnson, they have an identity. You know what they're going to do when the chips are down and the decisions they're going to make. Matt LaFleur keeps going back and forth on this. Oh, maybe I want to be conservative. Maybe I want to be aggressive. He doesn't have the identity that gets the team going and motivated. Overall, the guy just lacks the complete utter ability to coach a team through any adversity that happens during a game. I think we're almost at the point right now where Matt LaFleur needs to decide, do I want to be an offensive coordinator or I want to be a head coach? Because he has proved time and time again he does not have the capacity to handle both jobs. We should have Jim Harbaugh right now as our head, or John Harbaugh right now as our head coach. He wanted to come here. We said, no thanks, we're good. We'll stick with the status quo. That's on Goody. Offensive line is on Goody. Starts at the top, but this team is broken. I'll hang up and listen. Thank you. thanks for trying to keep us positive today.
1: Well, I mean, there are some positives we'll get to. They're likely later in the show, if we're being completely honest here. Like Kevin, if you want to get something off your chest, 800-990-3776. I guess I'll put it this way, because he kind of hit on it. Where does the blame go? Because there's Ed policy, which I'm sorry, I'm not leaving Ed out of this. Ed had an opportunity to, after a year, evaluate. He wanted to evaluate the guys. He didn't want lame duck contracts. You saw the egregious end to the season, and they went out to Kohler, Wisconsin. They had their martinis. They had their massages. They had their steak dinners. They've never been in more lockstep. Everything was great. But this is what the fans got in terms of performance on the field. You got Ed Policy. You got Goody. You got Matt LaFleur. Where does the majority of the blame go for you? 800-990-3776. That's 800-990-3776. You can vote on YouTube. And as James the Postman chimes in, I want to make this very clear because this is very important. This is no palminess from anybody. This is not prisoner of the moment type stuff. This is all based off of evidence of what we've seen from this regime.
0: Ain't no, yeah, it can't be palmy when it's been 8 months for them telling me the whole offseason how we're going to finish. We're going to finish games. That's what we're going to do. That was the theme of the offseason. Finish games. And what the hell did they do? The same damn thing they did at the end of last season. This is just disgusting for Packers fans to have to watch. And it's extremely disappointing. And I have lost all faith in the leadership of this team and Matt LaFleur and the leadership of the man putting the team together and Brian Gutekunst. I have no faith in them whatsoever because they continue to fail the Packers. 6-game losing streak. Ben, this is the longest losing streak since the 1990-1991 season. Do you realize I was pooping in my diaper the last time the Packers lost 6 games in a row? Now the Packers is pooping on the damn field in Minnesota.
1: Nailed it. 800-990-3776. I see your calls. Will is working the phone. We'll hear from you. Where does the blame go for you? Ed Policy, Matt LaFleur, Brian Gutekunst. Next.
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1: 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Packers lose, blow another lead. Where's your blame? Goody, LaFleur, Ed Policy. It starts at the top, but my God, is it sickening to watch Matt LaFleur try and lead a team.
0: I just saw somebody on YouTube, make sure you watch this on ESPN Milwaukee on YouTube, somebody said if they would have invested in the offensive line, this wouldn't have happened.
1: Bro, they did.
0: I want people to understand, for those who may not be following, your left tackle in Jordan Morgan is a first-round pick. Your left guard in Aaron Banks, you just gave a fat contract.
1: He's here next year.
0: Got knee problems. He got hurt in the offseason with knee problems that probably aren't going to go away. Your starting center, you just invested in him in this offseason. Your right guard, who started yesterday, Jacob Monk wasn't high, but you drafted Anthony Belton in the second round, who was starting at right guard. Now he's a backup. And Zach Bacabuela, your starting right tackle, you gave him a big contract. They have invested money and resources and draft picks on that offensive line, and this is the worst results you could have possibly seen. The O-line got worse. How? How do you go from being one of the bottom O-lines in the NFL to getting even worse?
1: You'll have to wait to get a real answer from someone who played on the offensive line. That's Brian Balaga much later in the show. But let's go to Derek in Lake Geneva. Derek, you're on the Carbless Talk and Text line with Kyle and Brust across ESPN Wisconsin, 800-990-3776.
19: Good afternoon, gents. Thanks for having me on, as always. Man, Brust, I've never wanted to buy a guy a beer in a shop more than I do right now. I can hear it right through the phone. I heard Homer with Tausch last night on the postgame show. The problem lies, the head of the snake, with Policy. What happens when you don't read the room correctly? This is Wisconsin. As soon as we're able to walk, we are fed beer and brats. The heads of this organization are Pinot Grigio and Paella people. They don't fit Wisconsin. That's the bottom line. As Kyle said, longest losing streak since he was in diapers, going back to 1990-91. I also hear Chewy, Tausch, and Balaga say the same thing. What is going to change? There are no optics on anything changing. And the problem is, as Kyle alluded to before, you can whiff sometimes on rookies on draft choice. Sometimes you can whiff on free agents. You can't afford to whiff on both. Mm. That's the bottom line. And we are striking out at the plate. And, you know, you always get what you've always got if you always do what you've always done. And unfortunately, the die has been cast when Goody and LaFleur were re-upped last season. So that is what it is. Kyle, I want to put you on the spot, brother. You said at 2:18 today on 9/14/26, you have no faith in the Packers. Dude, if they go on a little winning streak, I don't want you changing. I don't want you changing. You know, your brother calls you a flip-flop. Actually, the kids call them slides today. So just don't slide to a new position should they go on a winning streak.
1: Derek, well done.
19: That happened. And don't go ask baby girl for permission to change your mind either.
0: Hey, Derek was cooking, boy. They do call him slides. Listen, I'm going to get excited when the Packers go on a winning streak, but when it comes to the Super Bowl talk,

0: I ain't saying a damn thing until that offensive line improves, because I'm not going to fall for the fool's goal of the offensive line looking better against bad competition, because when it gets ratcheted up and the heat gets turned up, that's when it's time to see if that offensive line can step up.
1: Cooked, Derek, cooked. Let's continue on with you, the K&B fam. Greg in Waukesha, you're on the Carbless Talking text line. Where does your blame go, or where is your head at 800-990-3776?
2: Hey, KB. So, okay, I'm going to be honest. It's game one. I'm done. I'm part of the done club. Kyle, and you know me from, you know, an old show that you used to produce. I'm usually a pretty positive person.
0: You are.
2: But I think you remember me at least, Kyle. But I'm usually fairly positive. But I'm done with this whole Matt LaFleur sitting up there saying, oh, we'll have to watch the tape. Oh, we'll have to watch the tape. How much more tape can you watch, Matt LaFleur? I am blind, and I can see better than you can what is going wrong with this football team. This football team, with the exception of Trace Mack. Now, Kyle, you have to give him that. You know, Trace Mack, good pick in the draft. But with the exception of Trace Mack, it's just a bunch of blind squirrels trying to get some nuts that they can't find. And I just am done with it. I'm tired of all the excuses. I'm tired of all the blame. I'm tired of just them having to lose game after game after cotton picking game because of this inept coaching staff.
1: Thank you, Greg in Waukesha. He sounds tired.
0: He said even the blind man.
1: Even the blind can see. It's like Jesus touched him.
0: Was it better not to be able to see the train wreck?
1: Probably.
0: I'm telling you, I saw this train wreck coming. My girl, she was trying to like.
1: And you got thick ass glasses. You should have took them off so you were blurred vision watching.
0: I was like, I know this ain't finna happen. I know this not about to happen.
1: Let's go to another caller here. Dan in Hartford, you're on the Carbless Talk and Text Line, 800-990-3776. We're going to try and get to everyone as best as we can. It's going to be hard to keep up with the Talk and Text Line from a texting standpoint. So if you call, I'll do my best to get to you. Dan, go ahead.
3: Hey, how's it going, fellas?
1: You know what?
3: I picked up a shift yesterday, and I'm in my car at work. My shift started right after the third quarter. I'm like, cool. I felt good about it. My first break was at 10 p.m. I go out on the deck. About 40 people are out there. And, boy, I knew right away something happened. I clicked my phone and I saw that score. I'm like, oh, that was jaw-dropping. 10 minutes later, I'm digesting it, and I'm going, shocked but not surprised. That's kind of my reaction. The whole offseason, it didn't seem like we were, like, shoring anything up. We kind of ran it back. It was a rough one. And I'll tell you what, man, all those people outside are all in Packer gear, myself included. And man, the pitchforks and torches were out. It was all on Coach LaFleur. That was the one criticism that everyone was spouting off about. And yeah, I mean, they're like, this guy cannot be our coach. We're Packer fans. This guy is not the Green Bay Packers. I don't want to tell you what the exact dialogue was. I can't do that.
1: I think you can imagine.
3: Boy, oh boy, there were some angry Packer fans. And man, I'm telling you, I said, shocked but not surprised. I'm like, what did we really do to address anything?
1: And thank you, Dan. I think you nailed it. Shocked but not surprised. I mean, it's shocking every time you see it, but you shouldn't be surprised based off what I had said earlier from James the Postman, who said, we are talking about the Packers the way we are today in week one, not because it's prisoner of the moment. It's because of the evidence we've seen from Goody and LaFleur. And by the decision of Ed Policy to bring them back, and we don't even know the terms of the damn contracts.
0: Ben, can I just say this? The terms of the contract don't matter. Because at the end of the day, if we don't get the results that are desired, Ed Policy should not hesitate. To snip them both and start refreshing.
1: It'd be a slap in the face to Packer fans that believe in the G if he didn't.
0: Hey, you got who cares? The contract shouldn't matter. Get rid of people if they're not working out.
1: Let's go to Uncle G, just because I love that, in Caledonia. Uncle G. I have an Uncle G.

0: So what's up? I'm kind of calling you. I'm G. I got an Unc G.
1: Good guys. I got this name from Drew and KB before they went off the air. So I'm a long-time listener, first-time caller. But
0: good to have you.
1: Long story. Okay. Good to talk to you guys. Obviously, everything rolls downhill, and LaFleur is watching it live. And what you don't need to view any tapes; you're watching it live. You got to make the corrections as you go. And it reminded me too much of the Bears when they're up by over 20, and I'm like, they're up 19-12. I'm in the truck. I can't watch it. I listen to it, and boom. All of a sudden, two touchdowns later, that was it. I turned it off. I couldn't watch it. So,
0: well, you're like many, Unc G. You're like many right now.
2: The problem with Unc G is just like, this is unbelievable. You don't want to watch this train wreck, but we continue to see it over and over and over. The fourth quarters of these games the Packers have had during this losing streak has just been so miserable for we fans. It's just, you can't believe it. Again, 87-15 outscored in 6 losses straight in a row. That's unbelievable that the Packers cannot find a way to finish out these games, especially after they spent the last 6 to 8 months. I waited 6 to 8 months to watch this, to watch my team do the exact same thing they did in the playoffs. Ben, this is worse than what happened against the Bears. What happened against the Bears, that was terrible. But you told me for the last 6 to 8 months, oh, we're going to fix this. Oh, we're going to sign these guys.
0: I didn't.
2: We're going to do all this. I'm talking about the organization.
0: I just wanted to make it very clear.
2: We're going to finish games. That's the theme of the offseason, finishing games. And within week one, this team loses the lead just like that. This is the worst possible result and outcome for this team because their psyche is going to be broken from this.
0: Corey in Chicago, I know you were messaging me of your unhappiness. Goody, LaFleur, Ed Policy, where's your head at right now? 800-990-3776.
3: He got to go, man. He has to go because accountability. You remember, you just lost a critical playoff game at Soldier Field. In January, you gave up 25 points.
0: 25.
3: Then we come back to yesterday and we gave up 22 in the worst fashion. It's worse than the Bears loss. The defense didn't play bad at all, so, depending on the circumstances. Gave up 239 yards, depending on the circumstances. Gave up 239 yards. There's no excuse. This game is strictly on LaFleur. He has to go. He got to go.
0: Thank you, Corey. You're the man. Want to make sure we can get to as many people as possible on the Carbless Talk and Text Line, 800-990-3776.
2: Corey said it best. Corey, you're absolutely right. The defense allowed 239 yards. Jordan Love threw for 387. I ain't never in my life seen a quarterback throw for 387 and the opposing team have 239 and you lose by double digits. They scored 39 points.
0: Not 10 points. 39-22.
2: You almost got lost by 3 touchdowns. Like, that's ridiculous. Absolutely ridiculous. And now I got my boy Jay Love looking like a damn fool. When he did everything he could, he was literally about to get killed out there. Killed. If that was somebody baby on the field, I'm sure Jordan Mama said, take him out! Take him out! Don't kill my baby!
0: That's my son!
2: He got to get back home to his daughter.
0: Honestly, I know people feel this, and I know you said it, Kyle. You see A.J. Brown, which, by the way, I don't know why wide receivers yell in the offensive line. Jordan, don't just sit on the towel over your head, man. Go get in that offensive line's ass.
2: Got to. Got Jordan too nice. He ain't no way in the world every time I drop back, I got somebody in my face. And I'm just going to sit. Sit down and not say nothing. Jordan Love should have looked at all of them and say, if y'all don't get y'all asses up, y'all, this is ridiculous. I'm getting hit every single time. Because, man, if they ain't going to put somebody else in because they ain't doing a rat's ass worth of job. This is terrible. Jordan Love got to start getting a fire where he got a light under people where he's holding guys accountable. Not to get in their behinds yesterday when things were falling apart allows for them to think that this is okay. Something has to change. Something has to shake because Matt LaFleur obviously can't motivate these guys. So it's going to be on Jordan Love to lead the troops and start motivating these guys because I don't believe in a man at the top anymore because the Packers have lost 6 straight games and multiple of those games have been the exact same way.
0: Trying to read through as many texts as possible. I appreciate them all. We do want to hear your voices as much as possible at 800-990-3776.
4: 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He strikes again! I love blowing leads!
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0: Wisconsin. If you're just joining us, we're asking for your voice to be heard because, Kyle, you said this is the year of no excuses for the Green Bay Packers in the offseason.
1: Sure did.
0: Through 42 minutes, you have delivered your promise of not making excuses. It's been about accountability.
1: I told y'all. That's one thing.
0: Well,
1: about
0: you are a known flip-flopper, and rightfully so. Derek in Lake Geneva said, "I like what I'm hearing from you, but if they win three games, what's your tune going to be?
1: This team.
0: What are you going to be humming?
1: Until this offensive line actually looks like they can put together a good game, I cannot think for one second this team has an actual chance to win the Super Bowl."
0: Which, by the way, is interesting because I get it, right? You're almost 24 hours after the game. You might be annoyed still, and you're obviously getting your opinions out, which we want you to. Somebody said, like, well, like, when, who's going to provide some solutions? Like, if you got a solution, provide it. The season started. Goody evaluated the offensive line. He's drafted guys. He's signed guys. Sure, you can try and bring somebody in. Is that going to magically group five guys together to block the way they need to after the performance that we saw? Probably not. Let's go to the Carbless Talking text line. Ed in Madtown, 800-990-ESPN, Carbless Talking text line. Ed, what do you got? You're on with Kyle and Brust.
2: Hey, guys. Remember I called last Friday and I said the Humpty Dump Dome horrors? I kind of was having deja vu yesterday with the fumbles and the penalties. That's not the reason why they totally lost the game. I was telling your screener, they had a whole year. They saw the schedule coming up that Minnesota was going to be the number one team, and they know that defensive coordinator, what he's going to bring to the table. Number two, playing with a patchwork offensive line with a defensive coordinator they're going up against, they were unprepared. They were putting a guy in there that probably had no business being in the lineup. I can't think of his name, but he was a rook. Or, yeah, I don't know if he's a rook.
0: Well, anyways, Jennings was in there at left guard because Aaron Banks is hurt, and you paid Aaron Banks all this money. And yes, they were unprepared.
2: And
0: you hit on something again that strikes me that I want to reiterate. It's the fact that when things go wrong and adversity strikes, Matt LaFleur, as the leader, doesn't guide them in the right direction. And I speak from a place of, like, again, I never was in a football locker room. But I know a Hall of Fame coach when I see one because I played for one. He's in the Naismith Hall of Fame, and he was about accountability, doing the right things every second, and everything you did mattered. And when things went wrong, you had something to fall back on, a.k.a. an earlier caller saying he doesn't know what Matt LaFleur's identity is. That's why we're having this conversation, because this isn't the first time we've talked about Matt LaFleur. This isn't the first time they've faced adversity. This isn't the first time we see them face adversity and fall apart. It's a trend.
1: You made a mistake there. You said, we don't know what Matt LaFleur's identity is. You made a mistake.
0: Yeah, no, we know what it is.
1: No, that's why we're having the conversation. He doesn't know what his identity is. We watch him week in and week out, even in his last
0: game.
1: That's
0: what his identity is, not knowing what his identity is because we don't know what we're going to get. Sometimes aggressive, sometimes not.
1: That's the thing. He said, we're going to do this, we're going to be aggressive. Being aggressive is not on 3rd and 11 thinking a toss play against this defense and the way your offensive line is played with the running back that you have is going to be a first down. Being aggressive on 1st and 10 when you get the ball back isn't running with a running back right up the gut when your offensive line has been struggling. That is not being aggressive with Matt LaFleur. So he has no idea what his identity is either.
0: Okay, so here's the thing. Matt LaFleur isn't going to get fired right now. This is week one. So simply put, will Matt LaFleur make it through the rest of the season as the Green Bay Packers head coach? 800-990-3776. I get it. People with pitchforks and I get it. I've been calling him Matty Mouse for years. I thought Ed Policy was an idiot for bringing this back. We had an opportunity to see what Ed Policy was about, and he did status quo. And we had beat writers talking after the Bears game that you can't let Matt LaFleur come back. And then that kind of fizzled out because you heard the rumblings around Green Bay and what was going to happen. So that's what I want to know. Will Matt LaFleur make it through this season as the head coach? Or will we get a Mike McCarthy, Joe Philbin 2018 circa events? Let's go to Cam and East Troy. You are on the Carbless Talk and Text Line, 800-990-3776.
3: What's going on, guys?
1: What's happening?
0: Hit us.
3: So, I was actually talking to my buddy, you know, getting his two cents about how he thought the game went. I was out at the bar getting disappointed with a bunch of Packer fans while he was sitting at home with his baby and his wife. And he's kind of more just the like, oh, you know, it's just the first game. What happens when, you know, all of our good pieces come back and we're like 3-3 or whatever? And I'm like, I'm kind of on the same side of like Kyle, thinking more of the like, we're not looking to just make the playoffs and that's it. We're looking to make a Super Bowl run, and this team is not looking like it at all. If I was a Bears fan, which I am not, and I would hate to see them successfully do what they did, their coach made them go, you know, balls to the walls and just make it and take it, and they were aggressive, you know, making all the touchdowns. I mean, fourth quarter touchdowns, they ran them over. And we can barely do anything in the fourth quarter, and you can't adjust. And I don't have faith anymore. I really don't.
0: I think, Kyle, you mentioned this part of it. It's like, great. Like, you get guys back. Like, are you gonna be able to win a Super Bowl? It's been since 2010. This is Green Bay.
1: Yeah, you only get Josh Jacobs back, and you get Michael Parsons. Michael Parsons is a big part of that offense. But guess what? Michael Parsons and Josh Jacobs cannot do. They can't block for Jordan Love. They can't keep Jordan Love from being harassed. And what a great point made by the caller there is, listen, I think Matt LaFleur is the worst coach in the division because you saw what the Bears did. Their coach does not let up. Their coach wants to bury teams. That's why they score 59 points. You saw what happened in Detroit. They let up a lead, but guess what? Dan Campbell's team still found a way to win. We saw what Kevin O'Connell did with a backup quarterback. He was able to adjust and find a way, even though he's never won a playoff game, find a way to beat Matt LaFleur. He is the worst he's the worst coach in this division, and unfortunately, that is going to hold the Packers back from something I saw from Tom Silverstein from the JS Online Journal Sentinel. He said something that was so powerful. The Green Bay Packers, we are witnessing them waste the best years of Jordan Love.
0: Yes, he's not getting any younger. He sat for 4 years. This is fourth season, not for 4 years, for 3 years.
1: Yeah, but
0: fourth season as a starter. Sometimes I get a good chuckle as I see them coming in quickly.
1: Ain't unfunny.
0: Travis chimes in. Okay, I get your point. Matt the floor. Sometimes the smart, the really dumb ones get me. Matt the floor, LaFleur, nailed it. 800-990-ESPN. You know what? Will is ranking the level of degree in which he thinks the callers will be good. I'm good with this. I want to hear this. He rated this a lower tier call. Rob in Kenosha says everyone needs to chill out. I want to hear why we should chill out.
4: Because it's week one. Because weird things happen in week one.
1: But Rob, what happened the previous five games? Is that not concerning with you? All the the last two times we watched our beloved Green Bay Packers, we saw them give up a 25-point lead in the fourth quarter, now a 22-point lead in the fourth quarter, two separate seasons but back-to-back games. That doesn't have you concerned about something bigger being wrong with this team?
4: So I'm with you. This one time, I'm with you. Those last five games, that was concerning. We were pretty decimated injury-wise. I'm not trying to make that excuse. But I'm not really, matching the end of last season with the beginning of this season. This is a different team, completely different team, and it's week one. Let's revisit this after week three or four.
0: Well, Rob, what I would say to that is when I go back to the common denominator is the leader and the head coach in Matt LaFleur. That has not changed. The team may have changed, the players may have changed, but the head coach remains the same, which is why I feel as if anything that anyone wants to say about Matt LaFleur is valid, because you have evidence of who he has been as the head coach.
1: Good for Rob and Kenosha for sitting here and still having faith.
0: No one's walking away like, man, Rob had me convinced.
1: No, Rob was barely convinced himself, but
0: he
1: convinced himself was, it's week one. Trust me, Rob, I got that written down in my notes. Despite all of this, it's still week one, and maybe more happiness
0: excuses
1: is coming.
0: Kyle.
1: No, it is still week one. That's a fact. All right, happiness could be on the way. For sure, we got the Jets. We got...
0: Uh-oh.
1: Let me tell you.
0: Uh-oh.
1: This.
0: Do not do that.
1: If I
0: do
1: come
0: not
1: back,
0: do that.
1: No, it they better not.
0: Stop.
1: I'm ready to bet the house on the Packers is covered for this game. They better not.
0: Stop yourself.
1: I promise you.
0: You're already being like... You're already putting this down the toilet.
1: If the Packers lose to the Jets, I don't know how I'm going to make it. I don't know how I'm going to make it.
0: I guess I'm looking for a co-host after.
1: There's no way. There ain't no way. Hey, listen, they lose to the Jets. Leave his ass in New York. Leave him there. I'm dead ass serious.
0: Is Matt LaFleur going to make it through the entire season as the head coach? Man, I don't know how I don't know how he does, because unfortunately part of this is Goody's fault. He gave him really crappy ingredients, and he may be the fall guy as part
1: both
0: of it.
1: Get fired.
0: I know, but I'm saying Goody, like, it's I don't know if I've seen GM coach midseason. You see coach midseason.
1: Yeah, you let the GM.
0: I'm more so out. Saying like I believe that Matt LaFleur is a prop.
1: No,
0: you know that. No. You know I've been saying that. But from this standpoint, where he's at right now, I think he's a problem as the coach.
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6: 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Badgers football bounced back on Saturday, albeit in relatively unimpressive fashion, against Western Illinois, winning 36-9. Some highlights included Abu Sama starting the scoring with a 72-yard touchdown on the first play of the game. Wisconsin native Carson Van Dinter blocking a punt and returning it for a TD. First time that's happened for UW since 2009. And fifth-year senior Chris Brooks Jr. scored his first career touchdown. The Badgers have one more non-conference test in Eastern Michigan before opening Big Ten play with Penn State.
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1: Doing our best to get to all of you, part of the K&B fam at 800-990-3776. That's where you can call and have your voice heard. It's Kyle and Brust. The Packers blew another lead. Matty Mouse. Strikes again. And you can't even get mad at me for saying it this time.
2: I hate it so much, but damn it, I can't defend him. I can't.
1: Look. We've talked about it at length, and to a point where I was like, dude, we just need to see a game. But honestly, seeing a game made it worse.
2: Bro,
1: talking about that offensive line all summer, and then seeing that against Flores is blitzing. Seeing guys come up the middle untouched.
2: Untouched.
1: The middle untouched. Is the shortest point to get to the quarterback.
2: Watching a guard block down while somebody comes off his hip and attack Jordan Love. Jordan Love had to be like, listen, y'all all made fun. Of Rasheed Walker, now with the
1: run,
2: Carolina.
1: Jordan, yeah, run!
2: That was all five yesterday. They should have said, run, Jordan. Matter of fact, they didn't have time to say run because they got beat so fast. Oh, damn.
1: And then the Jordan's down.
2: It's what it is.
1: Wedding crashers. Every time I look, your brother's down. And that was Jordan Love.
2: So I saw Mike Will, former Green Bay Packer offensive lineman, say on social media, this stat can't be real, that the Minnesota Vikings had a 90% pass rush win rate yesterday. And I said, yeah, it can't be real. I just saw ESPN say it. Once ESPN said that, it must be real. 90% win rate for a defensive line.
1: Give somebody like an average for like a comparison sake.
2: I could tell
1: 30-40%.
2: I know when I look like I feel like a win rate for overall one defensive player, if you're in the 20s, you're really, really, really, really good. So a team, I had to look it up, is ridiculous. But they did blitz 71% of the time because the Packers couldn't stop them. Why would I not?
1: They ain't
2: blitz?
1: Broke.
2: Just show eight, send five, send six, but because this offensive line is too. Not football savvy enough to figure out who to block, who to pick
1: swear?
2: Up. I was going to call them like dumb, but they're not dumb. They're
1: no, they were pretty dumb.
2: They're just not good.
1: They were pretty dumb because there was some good. Mental stuff there too.
2: Some.
1: But mental is
2: some.
1: Mental is, you know, the brains of the operation.
2: They allowed 16 pressures. 16 pressures, Ben Brust.
1: Allen and Racine, you're up on the Carbless Talk and Text Line with Kyle and Brust. Allen, check 1-2. Allen. All right, let's go to.
2: An average defensive lineman has a win rate of 17%.
1: Let's go to Rick in Los Angeles, Los Angeles. Rick, you're on the Carbless Talk and Text Line.
3: Hey, good afternoon, you guys. I don't know if I want to disclose this, but I feel like I should help out my fellow Packer fans that are suffering like I do. I figured this out last year, and I have a new guitar, and I have a new watch thanks to this. Whenever the Packers get up by a couple of touchdowns and LaFleur has that look like Captain Queeg, I, you know, oh, shit, they're going to lose.
1: Oh, dump. Madison dumped, too. That was going to a good spot.
2: Well, I mean, what
1: basically, he said he's made a killing betting live.
4: Yeah. He said when he sees Matt LaFleur get that look in his eye, he goes and bets on the other team that's losing.
1: Not to win the game, just to cover the spread, because he doesn't hold leads.
2: When Matt went to grab that iPad after they didn't get 4th-and-1, bro, what did you need to watch? What did you need to watch? It was 4th-and-a-long damn one. You didn't get it. What you mean? I'm going to go figure it out. Ain't nothing to figure out. You just choked away the game. He knew he choked away. Once he got that iPad, while they went back on defense, I knew. I said, oh, here we go. He's lost and confused.
1: Yeah,
2: he's
1: trying to scrambling, Matt.
2: I said, here we go.
1: There goes scrambling, Matt.
2: I got to go look at this iPad and go look at what happened.
1: So what hurts me the most here is we have to relive some of the things that that we talked about on Friday. One of them is going to be so good. In 2 minutes, you have to hear Kyle Wallace give his pregame analysis as to how the Packers' offensive line was going to stop the Vikings' defense. I haven't heard it, but I remember bits and pieces. Enough that I'm telling you, it is must listen. This is our expert, guys. This is our Packer backer. In 2 minutes, Kyle Wallace telling us how the Green Bay Packers' offensive line was going to hold up against the Flores defense.
2: I ain't say that, did I?
1: We'll see together in 2 minutes.
0: You're along for the ride with Kyle and Brust.
1: Somehow she still loves you. Still fascinating to me.
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9: Good afternoon, Madison. I'm Ryan Wollersheim, and this Sports Center update is brought to you by Zimmer Honda's presentation of Prep Mania. 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The Green Bay Packers opened the 2026 with yet another collapse, losing 39-22 at the Vikings. Matt LaFleur's squad was outscored 22-0 in the fourth quarter. They've now lost six straight games going back to last season, including three games with blown double-digit leads against NFC North Division rivals. Make sure to continue reacting to the Packers' season opening loss with us all day right here on 100.5 ESPN, Madison's home for Packers fans. Then the Milwaukee Brewers are off today after taking 2-3 from the Reds over the weekend. Their magic number to clinch a four straight division title is now 2 and turns to 1 if the Cubs lose to the Braves tonight. Then also the Wisconsin Badgers won in their home opener last Saturday, beating Western Illinois, an FCS opponent, 36-9 on Saturday night. And tonight, tune into the Barry Alvarez Show for more reactions to the Badgers starting at 6 p.m. across ESPN Madison, Madison's home for Badgers fans. Kyle and Bruss continues
0: Metro
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1: I am Ben Brust. He is Kyle Wallace. The Green Bay Packers blew another lead under the direction of their head coach, Matty Mouse LaFleur. 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Barbara's talking text line. 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We've been asking if Matt LaFleur will make it through the end of the season as the head coach of the Green Bay Packers. But most importantly, you know, the hard-hitting stuff that you get from us is important, you know, to make sure we hold ourselves accountable and how we look and view the Green Bay Packers. And one very own Kyle Wallace here. Do you have our five hard-hitting questions?
4: Yes, I have our five hard-hitting questions. I think we got to hit this one off the top. It was number three, I think. It was, will the offensive line hold up against a Brian Flores defense? This is what Kyle Wallace had to say. We've talked a lot about the worry with the offensive line, but are they good enough to hold up against a Brian Flores-led defense?
10: Yeah, they are. And the reason why is just simply because of the fact that this defense from Brian Flores is not a very good defense yet. They're inexperienced on the defensive line. They lost their two defensive tackles from last year. They lost Jonathan Grenard as well. So they've lost a lot of important pieces. And as I said earlier, anytime that you are begging a 37-year-old to come out of retirement to play for you, that's how you know you have a lot of question marks.
11: Hold up is an interesting way to put it. I think they can hold up. I don't think they're going to be great, right? I think we'll still end up wondering, all right, was the right guard position something we're feeling confident about? Was Sean Ryan as efficient as they want him to be after only 8 to 10 games at center last year? Is Jordan Morgan going to hold up? Yes. Will it be to the level that we want to see? I don't know. It's his first game truly at left tackle. I think they'll hold up, but we still will have questions.
1: No, I was closer.
4: No. You were
1: closer. I was still off, but I was closer.
4: The funny thing is that Kyle went at the defense, too, and then they just dominated.
10: We had 400 yards. It's the offensive line that was just pathetic. This offensive line has sucked all optimism, all hope, all positivity out of my soul. What they allow for Jordan Love to do yesterday, get absolutely killed. Jordan Love has some dime balls, but every time he was under duress, he was running for his damn life back there. This makes it even more embarrassing and even more pathetic that they couldn't block a whole bunch of nobodies. Like, Dallas Turner was making a difference, but it didn't matter. They just had to show 8, send 5, send 6, and the Packers weren't picking them up. This offensive line, it ain't about me looking stupid. It's about they made Jordan Love look silly, stupid, and this offense look terrible. The offensive line was worse than we could have predicted. No, who could have predicted that? 90% win rate.
1: I genuinely am wondering if there's ever been a worse offensive line performance.
10: You asked me the average D line win rate for an NFL team. You asked me what that was.
1: Yep.
10: On Sunday, the win rate for the defensive line for the Minnesota Vikings.
1: The entire line.
10: Was 90%
1: yes.
10: win rate.
1: Mm-hmm, doesn't seem good in general.
10: The average in the NFL is typically between 35 and 40%.
1: Damn! So I'm on to something. This might be the worst ever.
10: This was the worst display from an offensive line we have ever seen. Based off of Pro Football Focus stats, if you follow that, they had the Green Bay Packers Pro Football offensive lineman grade not one over 60. Last time I checked, if you got a 50 in school, what is that?
1: Is there a curve?
10: Ain't no curve. what curve makes a 59 an A or a B? Every defensive line.
1: I'm just trying to get a C.
10: Ain't no 59% C's. Every offensive line.
1: I've gotten one.
10: That's crazy.
1: Butt-kissing.
10: No, it must be. Ain't no butt-kissing yesterday, but every offensive lineman got a grade below a 59% yesterday from Pro Football Focus.
1: One of our teachers chimes in and says F.
10: F.
1: just clarify.
10: F. They all got Fs.
1: Jay, thank you for holding on the Carbless Talk and Text line. Will Matt LaFleur make it to the end of the season as the head coach? And I know I've been asking as well, if you want to put blame elsewhere, you can do so as well.
12: Hello, can you guys hear me?
1: Got you.
12: Yes, sir. I do believe Matt LaFleur will make it to the end of the season because the Green Bay Packers does not have an owner. And I don't believe that they are willing to just write a check for him to just go somewhere else, to fire him or whatever. So because of that, he's going to make it to the end of the season. And I do blame the Green Bay Packers organization for how they accept it. We don't have an owner to hold these coaches accountable. It seems like Matt LaFleur is kind of like a like he runs the show. Him, Goody, and those guys, and Butkus. Everyone is doing bad at their jobs, but there's nobody to hold them accountable. And Rich Bisaccia, he had to quit himself.
1: Yeah.
12: He's the one that left them hanging.
1: That's right. He
12: went to Clemson himself. They wanted to bring Rich Bisaccia back. So if Rich Bisaccia didn't do that, we wouldn't have had Cam Akers in our special teams, which would have still been crappy. We would have.
1: Yeah, you're cutting out a little bit, but you made a very, very, very good point. And I saw this a couple of times through YouTube in the Carbless Talk and Text line. The idea of Matt holding on to people as well and not being able to let go, like Bisaccia. Still, I think every Packer fan in the world is wondering what Adam Senevich does, if anything at all. Rich Bisaccia was, we've said it, everyone was saying, he was stealing money.
10: After watching that game earlier,
1: that is the
10: too.
1: Best legal theft there's ever been in America.
10: Especially after watching the special teams.
1: Legal theft.
10: I know they allow one big run. There's some holes, but it is what it is. Happened on every play. That special teams, it's like, what in the world was he doing? What was Rich Bisaccia doing for multiple years other than stealing money? If Matt LaFleur gets fired, it is his own damn fault because he refused to move on from Rich Bisaccia. Rich Bisaccia got to leave on his own. And then he refused to fire Adam Senevich, even though rumor has it is that they were hoping that somebody would get a job.
1: But like, if you're hoping that the guy that you have employed gets a job, like, you just don't have leadership capability.
10: No,
1: you got to make tough decisions in order for the good of the team and the franchise.
10: And Adam Stinovich's bread and butter is supposed to be coaching offensive linemen. I know he's not the online coach, but this right here, this has to wear on him because of the fact that this is what he's supposed to be good at, and the offensive line is terrible. What can he do to assist to make sure this does not happen? Because, again, they're going to waste the best years of Jordan Love if this offensive line problem does not get fixed and fixed fast.
1: Let's go to Scott in Fort Worth. We're going to Tejas. You're up on the Carbless Talk and Text line, Scott.
13: Hey, guys, thanks for taking my call. Hey, like I said, I had a colonoscopy this morning, and I'd rather do that every Sunday than watch Matt LaFleur coach his football team anymore.
1: Do you genuinely mean that?
13: Yeah. Yeah. It's a waste of time.
1: 16 more colonoscopies.
13: Oh, yeah. Oh, yeah. I figured out a great prep, too. I mean, you don't have to drink that crap. You can take Miralax and Gatorade, apparently, and that just does the job as well. But LaFleur, he's got to go, and he's going to make it to the end of the season because nobody in management has any hair on their ass to do anything. The last caller, great point about Bisaccia be hanging around. Like, that guy didn't do anything and just kept his job until he left. The organization, upper management, has become a joke over the last 5 years. And this loss yesterday is more upsetting than the damn Bear losses last year because you had all season to prep for it. You knew what the problem was. You didn't fix it. And then you lost to basically what was lined up to be their third-string quarterback. And you lost to Carson Wentz. I got to listen to Tausch yesterday make excuses after excuses. He got called out on national television this morning for being a homer and making excuses for the refs. But it's not the refs. I mean, yeah, did they play a part? Maybe a little bit. But this is LaFleur. I don't need to see another 16 games of this. I've seen it for 7 years. Nothing's changed. We're going downhill. The organization is trending downwards, and every Packer fan on God's green earth sees it. And they won't do anything about it. I think they got a good old boy system running in that front office. There's no other explanation why you hang on to that.
1: I told you, Scott. I'm telling you. When I say this, I'm not joking. When Ed Policy, Goody, and LaFleur got together in the offseason, and they met at Kohler. They got their spa treatments. They got great steaks. They had martinis. They laughed it up. They talked about the direction of the team. Ed Policy made this decision to bring back the same people who brought you the end of last season. And you're seeing what you saw in week one, as you said, Scott, that they had all offseason to prepare for. And let's not forget that a year prior to the end of last year, that was the year that Goody was outspoken about wanting to rebuild the offensive line.
2: Sure,
1: so this
2: did.
1: Is a 2-year thing in the making about the offensive line.
2: He sure
1: and
2: did.
1: It's only gotten worse.
2: He prioritized.
1: And as somebody else said earlier, you can maybe whiff on a pick, you can maybe whiff on a free agent, but you can't whiff on both. And you're seeing the fruits of that right in front of you.
2: And that at one of the most important phases of the game is when it comes to blocking, right? Because with the offensive line, you have to win in the trenches. And if your offensive line cannot open up holes for a running back, if your offensive line cannot keep the heat off your quarterback, you are not going to be able to play winning football. It is incredible what Jordan Love was able to do yesterday with the offensive line that he had. It is like that. That is he's not going to get enough credit for what he did, despite how putrid the offensive line was. I repeat, Jordan Love had 387 yards total yesterday, which was 140 more yards than the total offense for the Minnesota Vikings yesterday. And somehow the Green Bay Packers lost by almost 20 points.
1: Somebody wanted me to say this, and I think it's important. By me phrasing the way that I talked about Ed Policy, Goody, and LaFleur, is that me saying that he thinks higher of them than John Harbaugh? Because that was an opportunity.
2: Don't even get me started on.
1: I'm here to get you started. My job is to get you started.
2: When does Jason join us?
1: Next.
2: Okay. We gonna at some point, either today or tomorrow, we're gonna talk about the coaches' debuts. We are.
1: Okay. Not today.
2: We'll see.
1: Jason Wilde is gonna join us next.
2: I don't know where he's at.
1: I don't know. I was just thinking that. And sometimes you gotta meet him where the pulse is. But I'm not willing to do that. I'm going to let him know how I feel. Next.
14: You're experiencing Kyle and Brust.
2: Yes, I want to be a piece of meat. Yes. That is exactly what... Yes, does it boost my confidence? 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
32: I would certainly hope that they would if I'm a Packers fan.
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32: Believe me, I have tried to get some information on that.
33: Holding everybody accountable.
32: We felt that way last year.
33: Jason Wilde is on Kyle and Brust.
1: Joining us on the Yuengling guest hotline, Yuengling is the oldest brewery in America, now officially in Wisconsin. DG Yuengling & Son, Pottsville, PA. Enjoy responsibly. Is Jason Wilde. He's the host, one of the hosts, of Wilde and Tausch, 9 to noon across the East Wisconsin. Jason, what's going on?
32: Just driving home, guys. How we doing?
1: Digesting everything together as the Packers blew another game. I guess my question to you off the rip is, for those looking for optimism, Micah Parsons could help that later on. The other part of that is Micah Parsons can't play on the offensive line. And everyone keeps asking, can this offensive line get better? Are there solutions? What would you say to that question?
32: I would say I don't think they're going to play the Vikings every week inside U.S. Bank Stadium. I mean, I would say that it was a perfect storm of a training camp that was so disjointed. Your two most experienced linemen, the guys who played in the league the longest, both being limited throughout camp. One of them then not being available on Sunday, so you replace him. Now, part of what I don't understand, and I'm not sure if they asked specifically, I know we asked yesterday in Minneapolis, and why they went with Donovan Jennings instead of Jagger Burton. And LaFleur's answer was because of time on task. And I don't know what that means, because in training camp, all those snaps that Aaron Banks wasn't taking at 11 on 11, I would say the vast majority of those were taken by Jagger Burton at left guard. And yet it was Donovan Jennings who got the nod. He's more experienced age-wise, and obviously he's played in NFL games before, but it's not like he's played a lot. So I think that was part of it. You know, Zach Bakobuele is not himself right now. He gets credit for gutting it out, pushing through, but he's not the guy he was 2 years ago before he's had these kind of injury issues that he's dealt with. Jordan Morgan was making his first start at left tackle. Jacob Monk was making his first start at left guard, or right guard, I mean. And Sean Ryan is still a relative newbie as a center. So, you know, they got their lunch taken away from them by the Vikings pass rush and by Brian Flores' scheme. So, you know, they'll all get better. But it certainly wasn't good enough, and when you do that, and it's against a scheme and a schemer who's as good as Brian Flores, you get what you got, which was even when things were going well offensively, it was almost in spite of the pass rush that Jordan Love was making those plays.
0: Yeah, Jason, a 90% win rate is unreal for a defensive line. Unreal. The fact that Pro Football...
32: Yeah, I don't know. I don't understand the math on that.
0: Well, according a win rate is 2 point. If you get to the quarterback or you win in 2.5 seconds or less, it's considered a win. And according to ESPN Next Gen Stats, 90% win rate. So the NFL average is between 35 and 40% win rate for defensive lines for teams.
32: Yeah, I'm not an analytics guy. He was certainly under pressure a lot. There's no doubt about that. They blitzed, I think I saw for Pro Football Focus,
0: 71.
32: On 40 of his 46 dropbacks.
0: I saw 71% of the time they blitzed.
32: Maybe he was pressured 40 out of 46. I'll have to go back and look. But nevertheless.
1: Either way, the semantics of it is he was under pressure and on his butt a lot.
0: My quarterback was under siege. But Jason, watch the fans keep faith in Matt LaFleur that he can finally get this team over the hump. We're talking about the last 6 times we've seen the Packers on the field. In the fourth quarter, they've been outscored 87-15. In the fourth quarter in overtime, 87-15 in the fourth quarter in overtime on this 6-game losing streak. How can fans keep faith that he can actually get us over the hump to win a Super Bowl?
32: Well, they don't have that faith in him if they don't want to. They can call our shows and say he should be fired, or Ulmer can say that he should be fired. I'm not here to tell them to keep faith. There's nothing I can say about yesterday's performance is going to make anybody feel better. Like, they choked away a game that they were controlling, and while Matt LaFleur, at least last night, I don't know what he said today yet, because I know he was at the podium a little while ago, but he can say whatever he wants about the 4th-and-1 decision and taking the points off the board. I just fundamentally disagree with him. I don't know if analytics, which he says he didn't even consult anyway, I don't know, does that take into account the opponent's playing with its backup quarterback? I was just listening to Rogers talking on that Cam Hayward podcast while I was driving. And he said that the three loudest places he's ever played were number one, the Metrodome, number two, Seattle, and number three, U.S. Bank Stadium. Yeah. So it's like you've got, again, they had taken the crowd out of it. The Vikings fans were not whipped into a frenzy. And I understand, you know, percentages and the likelihood of Jordan converting the quarterback sneak. I get all that. But I also think, and again, I don't know how analytics formulas work. I'm not going to pretend that I do. I don't know. Do they take into account the results if you do fail?
1: It does,
32: like,
1: yes.
32: Not in terms of like what happens next. I'm talking about, like, does it take into effect the crowd that has been dead silent reacting to a fourth down stop and suddenly being reinvigorated versus you kick the field goal, you kick off, you don't let the guy return at 80 yards like you did earlier in the game. You just have a normal kickoff. They're not whipped into a frenzy. Plus, they need to be quiet because their offense is on the field.
0: Jason, I'm with you. Listen, he should have never took the field off the board because, Jason, here's the thing. There is not a single score in the NFL that can get you more than 8 points. All that could have happened is the game would have been tied up and the ball goes back in your offensive hand. But instead, you had that huge flipping swing of something I have not seen.
1: That said,
0: before.
1: Did you? I know they usually have two calls. Did you find it shocking that Jordan Love ran the sneak? Like, because it used to be Tucker Kraft. They have Jonnu Smith who did it for Pittsburgh when Aaron Rodgers would be like 15 yards back. Like, I don't recall them really using Jordan Love for sneaks.
32: He was 3 for 3 last year on sneaks. But yeah, I would much, and I don't know, maybe Tucker Kraft coming off the injury, they didn't want to do it. I don't know if Matt got asked about that today, but, you know, I don't know. I didn't like the decision, and then I really didn't like if you look at the video after the fact, like there was nowhere for Jordan to go.
0: It was fourth and long one, Jason. Long one.
32: And it was not fourth and inches. And then the other, when I asked, you know, he had said, well, there's things I could have done differently. And so last night I said, well, what? And he said he could have actually waited to see where the hole was created instead of just trying to take the snap and ram forward. I was kind of like, I don't know if I like that idea. That doesn't seem like that's going to make it better. So, you know, again, I just look at that as a huge turning point. And I was talking to Aaron Jones last night, and he said the same thing. Like, you know, he's over there on the sideline trying to get his guys fired up, and it was just sort of like, well, we lost Kyler. They're making plays. I mean, because the Packers, you know, we can say all we want about the offensive line protection, but they had a ton of explosive plays. Like, frankly, the problem for the offense was, besides the protection, was that they were 1 for 4 in the red zone. Like, they squandered opportunities there. And then, you know, Kyle, you know, you're right, there's no situation where you can score more than 8 points in one shot with a touchdown and a 2-point conversion. Well, I suppose for as good as Trey Smack was on all of his other kicks, if he makes the extra point, it's a 9-point game with the field goal, and then maybe Matt LaFleur doesn't take the points off the board.
0: Like Matt said, Matt, I mean, I guess that's just the fact of the matter. Matt did mention that. I guess that's facts. So, I mean, that's true.
32: So, I it's a bad loss. There's no two ways about it. It's, you know, I have nothing against Carson Wentz. There was a time when he was like, that year that the Eagles won the Super Bowl with Nick Foles replacing him, like, he was an MVP candidate when he got hurt. I mean, now he's on like his, I think this is the first time he's been on the same team 2 straight years now. Like, he started games the last 6 years for 6 different teams. Like, you know, they're playing with their backup quarterback. The building is quiet. You're finding a way, despite Brian Flores' aggressive approach. I just think that they opened, to use Matt LaFleur's phrase, a Pandora's box by deciding to go for it instead of keeping the points.
1: What lead do the Packers need to have in order for anyone to feel safe?
32: But they don't. no one's going to feel safe with any lead until they actually keep a lead and just win the game, right? So they could be up 27-10, and there's going to be people feeling nervous. But if they win the game, you know, 34-14, you know, they give up another touchdown, but they also score another touchdown or whatever, like, you know, then people will be fine. So I don't, I guess you can't go from 27-10 to 34-14, but you know what I mean.
1: I do.
32: I don't think anybody's going to have confidence until after that's happened, after they've proven that they can do it.
0: Jason, just quickly, when you heard Matt LaFleur say this during a presser yesterday, what was your like initial thoughts and takeaways?
2: I think it's going to be a topic of conversation for all you guys until we do it.
0: The Packers,
2: that's the bottom line.
0: The Packers' inability to finish games, a topic for all of you guys until we do it. What was your initial reaction when you heard that in your mind?
32: It's right. The last question was, how big of a lead do they have for you to feel safe? Like, he's right. It is what we're all talking about.
1: But hasn't he himself also talked about it?
0: The theme of their offseason was finishing, Jason.
32: Easy, Kyle. I would say that it's not exclusively a topic of conversation among us, which I think we all know that. Like, he did preach it all offseason. I maintain my hypothesis. I don't care that Tausch disagrees with it. Like, I think because look, he has been a conservative guy in other situations. Like, he's been increasingly more aggressive in recent years, right? The fourth down throw to Wicks on Thanksgiving, the fourth down, like the Arizona game last year, he was ready to settle for the field goal, right?
0: Yeah,
32: or
0: Jordan
32: punt,
0: left.
32: Whatever it was.
0: I think it was a field.
32: And they called timeout. Jordan wanted him to stay on the field and go convert the fourth down. So, I mean, I still maintain that if he hadn't spent all of the offseason emphasizing finishing, he wouldn't have said, we got to go for the jugular. We got to keep our foot on their throats. We're going to go for it on our fourth and one. We're going to get it. He would have just taken the points and said, there's no way Carson Wentz is going to engineer a 75-yard touchdown drive and get a 2-point conversion, and we're going to be tied. And even if we are and the crowd gets into it, I still believe in our offense. Like, that's what I think he would have done, but that was not his approach all offseason long. But yeah, he's not wrong, Kyle. Like, it has been the topic all day on every one of our shows and will continue to be, and it'll be like, I can tell you this, when I'm on Sunday with Strolf and John Anderson and Bulaga and Gabe, you don't think we're going to be talking about their inability to close out games? It's going to be a topic. Mm-hmm. And that's the way it's going to be until, like, what's the last lead they've held? It was the last time they won, right? Like, what was the final there? 28-21? And even in that game, the Bears were on the doorstep, and only Keyshawn Nixon, who, by the way, played a really good football game yesterday, and his interception in the end zone preserves that lead against the Bears.
0: Yeah. Yeah.
1: Yeah, no lead is safe. Jason, we appreciate the time. I will continue to...
32: Kyle doesn't sound like he feels any better at all.
1: He's not. Don't try and change it. He's not.
0: No. Oh, Jason, yesterday was the most humbling as a Packers fan that I've ever been. Because the Bears game was one thing, losing in the playoffs. It's like, oh, my gosh, that's ridiculous. But the whole offseason, we talked about finishing games and that we were going to be better at this. And then to watch it happen with a backup quarterback was like, whoa, whoa, whoa. What just happened? 29 unanswered points. 22 points in a fourth quarter. I was humbled. I couldn't believe it. I absolutely could not believe what my eyes were witnessing.
32: You can use a little humility, so that's good.
1: Indeed he could. I agree, Jason. Thank you.
0: I don't like
1: it. You didn't like the joke, but
32: it was just a joke.
1: You can't joke with him on Monday after a loss.
32: I'm not in the mood for your joke.
0: I told my wife yesterday, not right now. Not right now.
1: Jason, not right now.
32: Okay, now I'm like your wife. Okay, great. All right, guys. Take care. Be good.
0: You ain't as cute.
1: Not right now.
0: You did, Jason? Yeah, not right now. This ain't the moment. Not the moment. You too, Ben. Not right now.
1: Oh, okay. Then it's definitely the moment for me to get at Kyle and make it. Like, coming up next, I'm going to pry. I'm going to pry at Kyle Wallace.
0: Do you understand how ridiculous this is? Do you understand the Packers?
1: You're like a petulant child right now.
0: The Packers just lost another fourth quarter lead. And the thing that makes it
1: worse. Okay, how did you, we find out how Kyle coped yesterday after he told his baby girl, not right now. Not right now, baby. Not right now.
33: You're surviving Kyle and Brust.
0: I don't know about you. I like to be gawked at, okay?
33: On ESPN Wisconsin and the ESPN Wisconsin.
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0: video going around of every Jordan Love completion.
4: He got hit damn near every time, didn't he?
1: Well, that's one part. But you know, there's another part to it. You ever heard of a screen pass?
4: I have.
1: They didn't throw a single screen pass with all the pressure.
4: You know, we talked about that too, remember?
1: Yes.
4: To the game.

0: Ain't no way in the world.
1: A single. I'm not saying like they need to do 10 of them. Maybe like try one or two. Like I said, my favorite play from Jordan Love when he saw obviously 18 rushers coming at him.
0: 18. You ain't never lied.
1: Probably felt like 18. There was only 11 on the field and really only 7.
0: I heard you were going to go up from 18.
1: Yeah, I was like, no, 18 is already enough.
2: Yeah.
1: The jump pass. The jump pass to Matthew Golden. Say, oh, and kind of adjust his arm. Got to Matthew Golden. Got some chunk yards. Like, Matt LaFleur!
0: I don't know. I don't know what to tell you.
1: I'm telling you, I'm still so mad about the way that he designed the after it was 25-22. I can't get over it. Hey, we don't got Josh Jacobs, but we got Marshawn Lloyd. And we haven't been able to trust him at all because he hasn't been around. But we're going to run it up the middle. And we're going to lose 2 yards. Okay, sure. Maybe you gain 2 yards on that. Still 2nd and 8. They're still pinning their ears back at you. And although Dallas Turner on 2nd down got right by 2 guys who were in the area.
0: Who weren't untouched.
1: Untouched.
0: Untouched.
1: He's running a long, developing fake handoff to Christian Watson. Like, too cutesy. Too freaking cutesy, man. This is late in the game. You've seen what they've been doing. It's not like this was the first drive. You're caught off guard. And you're like, sure, okay, maybe we'll have to adjust our protections now because they're blitzing. You knew this, and they kept doing it and doing it and doing it. It's just like that. The 3rd and 11, the field goal taken off the board, 4th and 1, the decision making of like sticking with Love, and it's the same damn thing.
0: Yeah, it is the same damn thing that we keep seeing over and over again. And that's why many fans are losing faith in Matt LaFleur. And it just seems like he's out there by himself, right? It just seems like he gets no help. I'm assuming he gets no help because it just, how do you just allow for an offensive line to fall apart like that? And nobody helps you make a correction. Nobody says, hey, Matt, maybe call this, maybe call that to offset this. Like, this just seems like Matt LaFleur is in it by himself.
1: Because again, like we've mentioned, this is evidence of other things we've seen. Even though the Bears pass rush sucked last year, like, they were bottom third of the league in pass rush. When they pinned their ears back, the Packers didn't have an answer.
0: And that's the saddest thing.
1: And like they could have learned from that because they knew all season that they were going into this with a new offensive line and Aaron Banks' knee and Zach Bakobuele maybe not going to be as ready as you need him to be at that all pro or pro bowl type level right tackle. And those were your big investments. You got a first round pick. You got a guy who's barely played center and a right guard who's doing nothing but pointing at people going by him and not touching them.
0: Yeah, why at this point for every team that plays the Packer, why not just pin your ears back and continue to rush?
1: Seriously, because I know Jason Wilde just said, well, you're not playing at US Bank and you're not going to be playing the Brian Flores
0: team. We played
1: team
0: in Chicago and the same thing happened in the third.
1: My point is, if you're the Jets or you're the Falcons or you're anybody, you just take the script of throwing this at this offensive line make them uncomfortable.
0: Keep harassing them, wear them down throughout the game. If you're able to keep the game within 10 points by getting to the fourth quarter against the Green Bay Packers, they can crack. That is exactly what we have continued to see them crack. So that should be the game plan for every team. Jordan Love going to get his. But if you can keep it within 10, your team has a chance in the fourth quarter because the Packers have been outscored 87-15 on this 6-game losing streak that has spanned now 2 seasons.
1: John in Milwaukee, you're on the Carbliss Talk and Text Line with Kyle and Brust, 800-990-3776.
3: I wish I could say good afternoon, but it's not a good afternoon. Today sucks. Matt LaFleur is soft. I've always thought that. You've heard Homer agree with it, especially after he signed your jersey. The thing is, like, he seems like he's just trying to do things to prove that he's not soft. But when you work hard to prove that something's not true, all you're really doing is reinforcing the fact that you are, in fact, softer than a baby's arse. You guys take care of yourselves. We'll get through this.
0: Ain't no lies told. The team, what I saw
1: he's
0: yesterday.
1: He's a chameleon.
0: No. But what I saw yesterday was it was a soft team. Like, it was a soft team that absolutely folded. Matt LaFleur folded. The whole offense and defense, they folded yesterday. And I give the defense credit because they tried to stand 10 toes down. But once your team got sacked and you fumbled the ball on the 3-yard line, it was over.
1: Angel in New Jersey, thank you for holding. We're going out east. You're on the Carbliss Talk and Text Line with Kyle and Brust.
4: What's up, guys?
1: Yo.
4: Oh, man, I wish I was doing better. But yeah, so, I mean,
2: I think that anybody who's saying that, you know, fans are overreacting by calling for Matt LaFleur's job at this point in time is underreacting. Just because, like, you know, what we've been able to accomplish over these last, like, five games is almost, like, statistically impossible. So against the Browns, we had a 99% chance of winning. In both Bears games last year, 96% chance of winning. Yesterday's Vikings game got a 90% chance of winning. That's like flipping heads 21 times and getting it every time. I think when the entire offseason was built around finishing games and the performance is what it was yesterday, I think that's as severe as it gets. I mean, this is Titletown. We had a Wolfen quarterback that we went to one Super Bowl with, and I'm scared that we're on track to repeat the same thing over again.
4: I mean, repeating the same thing over then again would be good because that means you're going to get one with Jordan Love. Right now, it's hard to have faith with the current coaching staff that you can sniff that.
0: I literally told my wife yesterday, I said, baby, am I not going to see another Super Bowl in my lifetime? I said, is this what it feels like to be a Bears fan or a Cowboys fan? This is miserable. I was miserable yesterday. I was so happy to see the Cowboys. I got it. I get why Bears fans
4: hate watch
0: because I was my friend who's a Cowboys fan. I don't even hate the Cowboys. I just, you know, I like messing with him. When the Cowboys were losing, I texted him. I said, welcome. Misery loves company. Well, we both laid an egg against teams we had no business losing to. Misery loves company. This is awful. Awful.
4: You all right?
0: I'm here, you know, winning cures all, but it doesn't cure the fact that I don't think that this team can win a Super Bowl, which makes the season pointless.
4: Jake and Madison, one more quickly on the Carpus Talk and Text Line with Kyle and Brust.
5: Hey, guys, my biggest thing was this game was going nowhere until the two-minute warning when they were not going to call a play, and then they jumped offside and gave J.J. the bomb. But I'll let you guys talk.
4: I mean, definitely a moment in the game, but there's many more that stand out.
0: That was a huge moment. That was a huge moment. I mean, for me, overall, like, in all reality, because I don't like blaming the referees, but the referees played a significant role in this game. The Packers could have stopped the bleeding because it was only a three-point game after they scored. But the referees calling those three calls was absolutely ridiculous. Like, the first one on Javon Bullard, maybe. But the second one where the roughing the passer, egregious. Terrible call. Absolutely terrible call. And I give this defense credit. I give Jonathan Gannon credit because they ended up stepping up and they did a great job of getting off the field three times. Three times. I've never seen a team get bailed out three times like that on third down.
4: It's crazy that somehow it's going to say 39 points next to the Vikings with how well they did play. And again,
0: 239 yards off.
4: Short field on a fumble, short field on special teams, short field on interception. It's just, yeah. Yeah, tough stuff. I feel for you, Kyle. I feel for you. I feel for your wife more than you, actually.
0: She'd be all right. She knows she's married. I mean, life hasn't been like this, though.
4: Kyle has a proclamation that I don't know if he can actually believe next.
6: You're experiencing Kyle and Brust.
0: Eleanor Roosevelt and Franklin D. Roosevelt.
7: They were kissing cousins?
0: They were cousins. You know that?
4: But were they kissing?
0: What do you mean they were married?
6: On ESPN Wisconsin and they...
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10: 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Some highlights included Abu Sama starting the scoring with a 72-yard touchdown on the first play of the game. Wisconsin
11: 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First time that's happened for UW since 2009. 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
5: Thank you.
4: Well, you're a multiple sport athlete, soccer, and right here we get the trophy from last year. What's it like? Those memories are never going to go away, are they?
5: No, it's awesome. Our coach shared a highlight reel from the state tournament as we're starting up our new season, and it just kind of brought back the memories of like everything that happened. I kind of was like, oh, I forgot that this happened and this was such a big deal. It just kind of all came back, and our community supported us so much when it happened, and it was just like, oh yeah, this was such a huge thing. And it was so fun because it was the first for our school to win a state championship in volleyball, so it was really special.
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3: So, the caller that we just had just mentioned it. The odds of the Packers losing those four specific games, the Browns last year, 99% chance to win. The Bears in the regular season, 99% chance to win. The Bears in the playoffs, 95% chance to win. And the Vikings week one of 2026, a 90% chance to win. That is one in 2.5 million to go 0-4. Wow. Yet the Packers did it, according to Rob on Twitter, which I saw.
6: Yeah, no, not good. That's why the world is completely falling right now. And because you look at Packers, I mean, it's one thing for me to say, oh, yeah, whatever, it happened. We were missing all these guys in the playoffs.
3: Bro, Kyle, every time I look at social media, just when I think I haven't seen a clip that makes my jaw drop, there's another one.
6: There's so many.
3: And another one. And another one. And another one.
7: DJ Khaled.
3: Tell him. Not the time.
6: Oh, yeah. Sorry. Not the time.
7: Sorry, Kyle.
6: Not the damn time, Bears fan. Not the time. And Matt LaFleur, I saw Matt LaFleur a clip from his presser where he's talking about, yeah, you can't, it's hard to win when your quarterback gets hit 15 times. Bro, what do you mean it's hard? Where was this last night? What do you mean? This tells me that Matt LaFleur probably had no, he knew his quarterback was getting hit, but he probably was like, damn, 15. He probably looked at the stats. He was like, did they really hit Jordan Love 15 times? Yes. And sacked him four.
3: The blind caller saw it. And yes, that's an oxymoron. Is that an oxymoron? Our blind caller was able to see it?
7: I think so. You're asking the wrong guy.
6: He ain't smart.
7: I'm going to give it to you for going for it, though.
3: I went for it.
7: I respect that.
6: He's a jock.
3: I didn't second guess my opinion. Matt LaFleur, anybody? Kyle and Bruss continues with you in 2 minutes. We got a lot more to hit on.
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3: 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Tune into the Barry Alvarez Show tonight and all season right here on 100.5 ESPN, Madison's home for Badgers fans. Then the Green Bay Packers opened their 2026 season yesterday with yet another collapse as they lost 39-22 at the Vikings. The Packers have now lost six straight games going back to last season, including three games with blown double-digit leads against NFC North opponents. Continue reacting to the Packers' season-opening loss with us right here on 100.5 ESPN. Molly and Jim coming up next. And then the Milwaukee Brewers are off today after taking 2-3 from the Reds this weekend. Their magic number to clinch a four-straight division title is now 2. It turns to 1 if the Cubs lose to the Braves tonight. And then the Crew's back in action tomorrow versus the Pirates at AmFam Field.
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4: This seems like a sink or swim year for Jordan Love. You can spin it positively and say, let Love cook. Or Matt LaFleur saying, look, I'm going to go out there and call plays and be aggressive like it's Aaron Rodgers. And if it doesn't work, then we know exactly who Jordan Love is.
2: Molly Brown.
5: I'm sorry, you need an offensive line in order to make them be successful. Mm-hmm. And also in order to keep Jordan Love upright on his feet. Like, how am I supposed to feel good about this offensive line when, again, it just feels like it's going to be musical chairs?
2: Welcome to Wisconsin's afternoon hangout.
4: It has been done.
5: Yeah, but
4: they're not,
5: you just pointed out like two teams, though.
4: But it's
5: like, beyond that.
4: But the Brewers have been at the door multiple times. So at this point, if they don't do it this year, I'm going to believe that they're never going to win a World Series.
2: This is Molly and Jim, presented by Coors Light on 100.5 ESPN, the ESPN Wisconsin app, and the ESPN Madison YouTube channel.
4: It's good to hear you're still a positive person after working with Jim for as long as you have.
2: Alongside Molly Brown, here's Jim Rutledge.
4: Welcome into Molly and Jim. We are presented by Coors Light. So the mountains are always blue, and sometimes we are chill. I don't know if Molly's blue today. I don't think she's chill.
5: No.
4: But you can see us on the ESPN Madison YouTube stream.
5: I sound like that.
4: inner demon came out already.
5: Literally.
4: Stream us on the ESPN Wisconsin app. I like that Riley today is just rocking an old school Packers Cowboys shirt from 1997. Yeah.
5: It's the last time that they looked like a competent team. No, I'm just kidding.
4: So that set the show, the tone for today from Molly Brown as the Packers lost 39-22. And I'm going to start with this. Get into the show 844-770-3776. That's Carbo's Talk Text Line. List is more. I was shocked.
5: Yep.
4: Especially when they got up early, and then Kyler Murray throws the interception, and then he looked terrible when he was in there.
5: And then he gets knocked out.
4: And my normal game day is to watch these games back so I don't have emotion worked in. But I had sent my family away so I could watch the Bear game. They had fallen asleep. So then I was like, well, whatever, I'll leave the Packer game on. So I was watching it in like little bits at a time. And so then I stepped away and I had my phone up so I could kind of see the score. And I'm like, all right, they're up, but like, why aren't they up more? And then obviously Carson Wentz is in and I'm like, what is going on? And then I had a time right before I put together dinner that I was like, all right, I got the chicken marinating for a few minutes here. I'm going to pop up YouTube TV on the computer because they're watching something on TV. And I see the Packers get to 4th-and-1 in the second half. And Trey Smack comes out, knocks down another field goal. And I'm like, well, the Packers have something in Smack. And then I see that the Vikings lined up in the neutral zone. And this is where I want to start, Molly. We can get through the rest of it.
5: Great.
4: But to me, this is where the whole game changed. And the Packers went for it in 4th-and-1. And it's the right call to go for it on 4th-and-1. it still feels, and I might just be projecting, it still feels like foreign to LaFleur. Like when he called it, it still was like, fake it till you make it. Like, we're going to go for it on fourth down. Like, his general nature, and I don't think it affected anything, like, as far as the Packers doing it, but I think his nature, what he wants to do, is just take the points. And that's not because he's soft or anything. That's just, like, old school, I want the points, I'll just take the points right. mentality. And the problem I had with it was the play call. And we can get into what the actual play call was, because apparently, do we have the audio from LaFleur? As far as that at the line of scrimmage, Jordan Love had the ability to pick one or the other. A QB sneak, we don't know what the other play was. But I think we all can agree, Molly, we'll start here. The QB sneak and not getting out of fourth and one was the start of the momentum change for the Minnesota Vikings to be able to go and beat the Packers.
5: I don't think I felt it at the time saying, oh boy, this is where things... Because the stadium was so ungodly quiet. And it felt like they were just defeated. It felt like the Minnesota Vikings were defeated. So I don't think that, like, in the moment, I felt like, oh, man, this is the game changer. Now, looking back at it, I definitely think that you can say that. Mm-hmm. But in the moment, I didn't feel that way. Honestly, the point where, which was this before or after when their special teams had that huge return? I feel like that was after the fourth and one. Maybe I'm misremembering how things were. But that was the moment where I was just like, oh, crap. Like, here we go. Evan Williams got freaking laid out. And so, yeah. So I don't know if I would say that that's like the biggest thing. And I don't know if I disagree with it or agree with what Matt LaFleur did, right? Like, I understand it. Yeah. I thought it was interesting. I was listening to Green Bay Game Night last night and Gary Alderson was on. And he was basically saying, like, this could affect how the kicker was too last night, right? Because it's like he had already missed that PAT earlier in the game, which sucked. But then, like, obviously he recovered. He made those 3 points, but then Matt LaFleur took those 3 points off the board. So what message is that sending to your kicker?
4: Well,
5: don't love that.
4: To that point, though, what message does it send? But it also points out that if Smack had made that extra point, then the Packers would have gotten those 3 points, would have put them up by 9, and then you're definitely not going to go for it then. You'll just take the 2-score lead. Right. So it is a stark reminder to the kicker right there that your missed extra point could put us in this position where we need to go for it instead of just taking your other 3 points.
5: But it is tough. You just said definitely. You're definitely not going to go for it. But is, like, are you sure? Because it's like, I get what you're saying. I understand what you're saying. But, like, if you're going to say that, you know, like you were saying, Matt LaFleur maybe having this, like, fake or false identity of, well, I said I was going to be more aggressive, so now I have to be, would he have maybe been aggressive again? I don't know.
4: Because, and I don't mean it fake. I just mean, when I say fake it till you make it, it just means that Matt LaFleur and the Green Bay Packers are trying to change the mentality or the perception that they have that they are chokers. And sometimes you can overcorrect on that. Faking it till you make it doesn't mean that you're a faker. It just means that, like, it's not in your nature, at least the way that I take it. It's not in your nature. You're trying to change your nature, so you're going to go ahead and kind of fake it until it becomes your nature.
5: Right.
4: And so that's where I feel with LaFleur. But do we have the audio, Riley?
0: So it's not him talking or mentioning that Jordan Love had the opportunity to check, but it is still very interesting where he says that he wants to go for the throat. So, and he says exactly what you did, Jim, that if it was 9 points, he would have handled it a little different.
6: We're gonna be aggressive. I mean, it was gonna be a 8-point game. If it would have been a 2-possession game, I probably would have thought otherwise. But, you know, I thought we had a chance. We didn't do very well in the red zone. I think we were 1-4. They were 4-4. But that sometimes you live and die by that. But we're going to be aggressive, and we're gonna you know, try to go for the throat in that situation.
5: I mean, I mean, we have people texting in asking, like, how do you support him going for that? I'm not saying I support him going for it. Just, I understand the mentality of trying to step on their throat and trying to really just drive it home, because that's been something that us as fans have been wanting Matt LaFleur to do.
4: So to me, and I said it earlier as far as the game-changing point of the game, I wasn't saying more of like, oh, now Minnesota's going to win.
5: No, it was just a momentum swing.
4: Yeah, though. I just, like, marked it, and I'm like, Minnesota's got an opening now.
5: Yeah, you get that one stop, the crowd goes wild.
4: And I didn't think, at the same time, I'm like, there's no way that Carson Wentz, and I know that Carson Wentz wasn't driving force, but I'm like, there's no way that Carson Wentz-led Vikings are going to beat the Packers.
5: Famous last words.
4: I mean, it blew my mind. We'll get to the rest of it, but up until that point, I'm like, oh, the Packers are handling their business. When they made the field goal, I'm like, well, that's it. And then they took the points off the board, and maybe that's why it stood out to me, because I'm like, oh, this is important, because they took the points off the board and then they didn't get anything. I'll be clear right now. I have no problem with Matt LaFleur going for it on 4th-and-1 in that situation at all.
5: People want him to be like Dan Campbell.
4: I have a problem
5: you finally get it.
4: With the play call.
5: Yes. The play call was horrendous.
4: We all can agree, and we'll get into this part later, Jordan Love is athletic in his ability to be able to sling the ball over the field. And he's got good pocket presence, but he is not an athletic runner. He is not someone, and I know that QB sneaks is not that, but think of the best quarterbacks that run in the QB sneak. I think of Josh Allen and Jalen Hurts. They are athletic with the ball in their hands and throwing. Mm-hmm. Jordan Love is not that guy. We've seen him have the Bambi legs and fall down against Atlanta. We've seen these other moments. You have Tucker Kraft. So there's two different things here. One, I don't like the QB sneak there with Jordan Love because it's not what he's good at. And then two, you have someone better in Tucker Kraft. And then three, and most importantly, you say, and we did this for Fickell, and maybe we'll have to do this for LaFleur, of like holding them accountable for their little sayings.
5: Okay. It's more fun when we do it for Fickell. I don't like doing it when it's Packers, okay?
4: But let Jordan Love cook, right?
5: Yeah.
4: I'm sorry.
5: He cooked in the first half.
4: Right, but when I think of let him cook, 4th-and-1, stick him in the shotgun, spread everyone out, and let Jordan Love make a quick decision. And I know that backfired against Cleveland, but if you're going to let him cook, you got to continue to put him in those situations. And if I'm going to make my quarterback or have my quarterback go for it on 4th-and-1, I'm going to put him in the position of what he does best, and that is quick processing and throwing the football, not trying to make a play with your legs, even if it's trying to get a yard. And so I have a problem with the play call. Just and the games that I watched, the other, you know, Bryce Young, quarterback, 4th-down or short yardage plays, they weren't sneaking with Bryce Young. They would stick him in the shotgun and let him just pick a poison wherever I want to throw it. 2 yards, just throw it wherever, because Bryce Young can't sneak. There's other quarterbacks you watch. They're too. The Chiefs don't sneak much with Patrick Mahomes anymore after he got hurt doing it. They put him in a shotgun and let him make a choice. If you're going to go for it on 4th-down, put your quarterback who you want to let cook in the position to cook and let him pick apart the Vikings defense.
5: Well, and I think there's multiple reasons too, right? Because to me, the Minnesota secondary, not good, right? Like the Packers ate them alive for the entire first half, essentially, wide open. So that one, that could give you an option. Two, maybe you don't want to put Tucker Kraft there because he is coming off an injury, so I do understand maybe leaning away from him. But also, you have Jonnu Smith. Like, the dude made a play in the first half, so it's like he was clearly there. Mm-hmm. And it's like, he's a tight end. He's a good-sized tight end. Just use him. Just literally use him. J.J. Watt on the call on the broadcast, he was like, I don't know how there was nobody there to, like, push his tush.
4: Yeah.
5: Like, if you're going to have Jordan Love do it, which I don't love him doing it anyways, but at least have somebody behind him.
4: So, like, I'll be honest, I hate the QB sneak in general unless it's like Josh Allen and Jalen Hurts.
5: Yes.
4: I don't like it. I don't think it's effective. And I also don't want my quarterback sticking their body into that situation, even if they're getting pushed from behind. I mean, Jordan Love's at least a bigger guy. But I still don't want him thrown into a mass of humanity. Like, there's that part of it, too. Week 1, I don't need my quarterback getting... Now, it didn't matter later on because he's literally getting manhandled later in the game. He got mugged for the football. All legal with that. But, like, I mean, that's not against Jordan Love. I mean, that just... Van Ginkle came in there and just ripped the ball out of his arms.
5: Also, we made Harrison Smith look like he was 25 years old.
0: Yeah, that was ridiculous.
5: Every single play, there was a dude coming either right up the middle or right from the edge. Like, every single play. He was running for his life. It was disgusting.
4: And well, that's the other part. We can talk about it here. And I don't know what the Packers are supposed to do, because the number one thing I took away from the game is that it all changed on 4th-and-1. And the Packers are now building a reputation as chokers. They've lost 6 games.
5: I hate this.
4: They are negative a billion in the fourth quarter, and there seems to be no way to stop the bleeding. And this felt very, and Riley and Molly, you'll remember this too, but the Badgers last year, Iowa, what do they do? Those stupid stairs?
0: Iowa 42. They added an extra 42 reps, 42 extra push-ups, 42 extra stairs, et cetera, because they lost 42 to Iowa 2 years ago, and then they got spanked.
4: They got their asses kicked last year. And so, like, it was too much attention and too much weight on it. So that's my other concern right now.
5: I don't think Matt LaFleur is that desperate for attention that he'll do anything like that, but
4: no,
5: God.
4: But all the whole offseason was like,
5: I get
4: we got to finish.
5: I get it.
0: We got to finish the game.
5: But also, I think part of that, too, was kind of stemming from the top down, and Brian Gutekunst, he was saying the same thing, right? Like, that had to be a point of emphasis.
4: But then, like, what is your mindset? And I know these are professionals, and they'll be fine by the Jets. But today's got to be like, we put all this emphasis on not shipping the bed, and then we go out there and we ship the bed. And, like, that can't be how you want the locker room to be after week one. There are plenty of... Look, we're not trying not to be positive. I will say this. Matthew Golden and Christian Watson, wow, fantastic. And if you can keep Jordan Love upright, you're at least going to get the Jordan Love from last year, who was pretty dang good.
5: Yeah.
4: Maybe you'll get something more. But beyond that...
5: Not great.
4: Yeah, and that's what we're going to focus on. But let's talk about Jordan Love on the other side. But Molly, I actually was at Carbon World Health today.
5: Oh, yeah?
4: And I was talking to someone...
5: Get a hydrofacial?
4: I wish. I asked, like, are you the person that gives hydrofacials? There's a new person there. She started about 3 weeks ago. She said she's not, but she's training on doing it. So you might run into her. I'm not going to remember her name, but I worked out. I was barely functioning. I was barely alive after I worked out at Carbon World Health. Kicked my butt. But they did show me how they do the hydrofacial.
5: Nice. Well, I will let you know if she sits in on my next hydrofacial. 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
17: A new season, but the same old Packers. An epic collapse as they allow 29 unanswered points in the second half to fall in the opener 39-22 to the Minnesota Vikings. Jordan Love under pressure, plenty of penalties, and a momentum shift for the ages, at least according to tight end Tucker Kraft.
18: We need to realize that it's us versus us all the time. 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That momentum swing was
12: was due to our own fault. We allowed that to happen.
17: Packers will look to rebound on the road again next week at the Jets. I'm Alex Strope.
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0: now of chokers. I'm not saying that to be inflammatory, Riley. That's kind of what you brought to the table.
1: Yeah, it is. And I just got a great call from Dan in West Allis, who he said, and we'll talk more about the offensive line later, but he said, people want to blame the offensive line. They were solid for three quarters. I think it has way more to do with the head coach. And then he just said, thank you, and left. So he thinks this is on Matt LaFleur. And right now, I'm with him. The Packers' identity, until proven otherwise, is that they are chokers. Go back. They've lost six games in a row dating back to last season. They lost to the Bears twice in a row. They choked. They had a nice lead against the Broncos when Micah Parsons went out. They obviously had yesterday. Like, this has become a theme. And what stuck out to me most, I was reading what Vikings fans had to say, which I'm just always curious. What do the opponents think? What do they
0: think? Where do you go for this?
1: This was on Reddit. Usually it's Twitter. I'm not a big fan of Reddit, but it just happened to pop up. And I noticed that they said they seemed relieved more than anything. And the sentence that stuck out to me was that the Packers Packered more than the Vikings could Viking. And when Packer is being used as a verb to describe choking, that is your identity. That is like what Luke you Fickle, are known Fickled. For yeah. across the league right now, is right? blowing these big leads, because they have not been able to respond to adversity or be able to handle success when they have these big leads. It's incredibly irritating.
2: So it's funny that you talk about the Viking, because literally, so my husband is a Minnesota Viking. I know they say that every time, but there's always new people listening. So he was so excited. We were all dialed in for the game, and then Kyler Murray gets hurt. And, like, I'm not making light of Kyler Murray getting hurt at all. That was that was scary, all the things. But my husband, just his emotions just went... And I just literally, I wanted to almost like take a video and be like, the annual like Minnesota Vikings slump as soon as you realize your season's done, right? Because that's what it felt like with my husband. So I know what it means when the Vikings Viking. But almost like thinking about the choking aspect, this almost goes back to Aaron Rodgers with Matt LaFleur. Mm-hmm. Like, I mean, you think about all the different games that it's happened to. Look at 2020 when they were in the NFC Championship against Tom Brady and the Buccaneers. Like, they should have gone to the Super Bowl that year, but they choked. How many times did we choke underneath the 49ers? Like, just so many different times that this has happened within the duration, and obviously the last six games are what we're primarily talking about. But yeah, I mean, unfortunately, that is what their identity is. Like, to me, I was thinking this yesterday as I'm watching the game, even when they were up 9, even when they were up 12, like whatever it was, I was like, I'm not comfortable until they're up by like 25 points, honestly. Mm-hmm. And even then, I don't know if I fully trust it, because there's teams like what the Chicago Bears were last year. There's teams like what the Minnesota Vikings were just a couple years ago when they had come from behind wins, where it's like, you can't be safe in this league. And watching the Packers, I just don't feel like I have felt comfortable in a long time. I have not been comfortable with any lead that they have had in a long time. Honestly, maybe going back to when they were kicking Aaron Rodgers' ass last year against the Steelers. That might have been the last time I actually felt, oh, we're good.
0: So, that is shocking to me, because maybe it's your... Riley, where are you with that? Because I know Molly and I are similar in our nature to assume everything's going to go wrong.
1: Mm-hmm. Yeah,
0: whatever team we're rooting for.
2: And now, Riley's opposite. Everything's going to go right. Exactly. Everything is awesome.
0: And my team...
1: Everything's cool when you're part of a team.
0: My team, historically, trash. Mm-hmm. So, like, I don't trust any of the good things. I'm waiting for it. I, as a fan, have imposter syndrome. I'm waiting for it all to fall apart. But I have a historically trashy football team, so the history says they're going to fall apart.
1: Mm.
0: That's not the history of the Packers, except for the fourth quarter. But... Or at least, except when it comes to expectations, which are sky high.
1: Mm.
0: Like, the Packers, saying they're chokers is fair to say, but you also have to point out that they have incredibly high expectations. But where do you sit on this?
1: I mean, that's why I think I get so frustrated when they choke, because I do tend to skew positive and I'm optimistic. And I was honestly, I wasn't comfortable, but I felt pretty good even with a 22-10 lead. I was thinking, okay, Packers are going to handle business. I remember even thinking at one point during the game, like, man, it's kind of nice being a Packers fan. Like, they just get to throw on, roll out the helmets, look good, even with all these question marks. And this was midway through the third quarter, I had this thought. And I'm like, offensive line hasn't looked awful yet. I mean, they can't really run the football. But, man, Jordan Love looks great. Christian Watson looks great. Defense is solid. Keyshawn Nixon even got a pick today. Like, man.
2: Keyshawn Nixon was having a game of his life in the beginning of the game.
1: Not too shabby being a Packers fan. They're moving down the field looking to – if they score a touchdown to go up 29-10, it's over. They ice the game. And then everything falls apart. The first sign of adversity, they have the opportunity to go up 8. I don't hate the call by Matt LaFleur to go for it on 4th and 1. If you get it, you can punch in that dagger. Didn't do it. But then once it starts to snowball, you can just feel it, that they don't have it. Like, whatever that it factor is for being able to handle adversity, roll with the punches, to fight back when things aren't going their way, whatever it is, specifically the past half of a season into this year, they just have not had that ability. So while I felt good halfway through, now you just have to accept the fact that right now, until they can show they know how to handle adversity and can get the punch in the mouth and respond at all, they're going to be chokers in my mind. And now I'm probably going to start expecting these collapses more frequently until they prove to me that doesn't need to happen.
2: Expect the worst. Welcome to the club.
3: All three of us are now on that club.
2: No, literally, as I was watching the game, like, I was like, I genuinely hate that I love this team so much. That is how I feel as a fan, is I hate that I love the Green Bay Packers so freaking much, because they will rip my heart out on a weekly basis, it feels like. And I still come back, and I still love them, and I still think that they're going to have these expectations, and then they crush me again. Mm-hmm. I hate it.
3: It's an emotionally abusive relationship.
2: I hate it.
3: That's my entire fandom. I know it. It's not fun. So, could this be as simple, at least as far as the last few years for the Packers, and we have Tasha coming up next, we can ask him about this. And I know that, like, the idea of, like, halftime adjustments is a little bit overblown, but yeah. I do remember, I believe it was in The Athletic, reading that in the first half, the Vikings blitzed dramatically more than they did in the second half. And they're a little bit more strategic. Like, basically, they almost blitzed all the time in the first half, trying to create pressure on Jordan Love, and he beat it. So in the second half, they blitzed around 60%. And that confused Jordan Love. That confused the offense. That confused the offensive line. And that caused some of the issues, because Jordan was a little bit more indecisive because it wasn't as clean. And he wasn't seeing the same thing he saw in the first half. That's not Jordan Love's fault, necessarily. I'm saying that, one, you'd think that the Packers would assume that there's going to be adjustments made by the other team, because that's what happened in the Bear game. The Bears defense made some changes in how they were doing things, which then made life more difficult for Jordan Love. And what you are hoping is that the coach then comes up with a counter, so then Jordan Love has some answers. And this is the chicken or the egg thing. I don't know. Is it a Jordan Love? Is it a LaFleur problem? I think it's mostly a LaFleur problem, but, you know, there's probably some weight on Jordan Love. But this could be as simple as, is LaFleur not able to adjust on the fly? And that's why it feels like in the second half, things fall apart over and over again. Because the fourth quarter fall apart and complete disasters are new, but the Packers letting teams hang around and maybe not finishing them off isn't new. They've just been able to, like, win those
2: games.
3: Well,
2: you could do that when you had Aaron Rodgers, too.
3: Mm-hmm.
2: And when you had a better offensive line. Like, you could do those things. Now you don't have a good offensive line. You haven't for the last 2 years, probably.
3: Yep.
2: And Jordan Love isn't Aaron Rodgers.
3: Which is not a crime.
2: No, not at all. I mean, it's just we were spoiled with Aaron Rodgers.
3: Jordan Love actually just proves what we've kind of thought about him after one game this so far this year, which is, again, he's a quarterback you can win with. But if you don't give...
2: you didn't even give him the chance to win because of, though.
3: Well, because of, and this is not his fault because it's a physicality thing, I don't know... Actually, I do know. He's not a guy that can beat you or use his legs consistently to beat you. And so why would you build a team that has a sieve as an offensive line when you have a quarterback who needs to have the ability to set his feet and throw. If he's running around, he's not Lamar Jackson. He's not these quarterbacks that can go out there and make plays with their legs down the field. Jalen Hurts, Josh Allen. He's not those guys. And that doesn't mean he's not good. It just means that
2: you
3: like,
2: have to build the right team around him, and that's on Brian Gutekunst.
3: Yes, because Jordan Love is going to get hurt, and Jordan Love is going to have a bad season by his own standards if the offensive line play does not get dramatically better.
2: God.
3: You can go be a winner. Go to Ho-Chunk Gaming Madison. That's where winners go. Millions of dollars are won every single weekend at Ho-Chunk Gaming Madison. So go be a winner and go to Ho-Chunk Gaming Madison.
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3: Tauscher joins us now on the Yuengling Guest Hotline. Yuengling, the oldest brewery in America, now officially in Wisconsin. And DG Yuengling and Son, Pottsville, PA, enjoying responsibly. And Mark, a lot of frustrating things from the Packers game for Packer fans. But to me, I thought the game truly gave the Vikings a chance on the failed fourth and one for the Packers. And I don't have a problem with the idea of going for it on fourth and one. And I think you said this on your show as well. It was the idea of putting Jordan Love in a QB sneak situation instead of like shotgunning, as Matt LaFleur likes to say, let him cook. So when I think of letting Jordan Love cook, I think of put him in a shotgun and let him get a first down for you on fourth and one. What did you think of the play call? And I guess going for it on fourth and one.
2: Yeah, I didn't have a problem with going for it on fourth and one. Obviously, I think it was a little longer than maybe they didn't feel like it was longer. But if you're, you know, you study analytics, and obviously they have an analytics team, if it's fourth and two or less, the odds would probably tell you to go for it. That's what they did. I didn't like the play call. Jordan Love is not a great quarterback sneaker. I would have preferred go gun, spread him out, and then let Tucker Kraft kind of come in and do that little motion where he comes, gets it, or... You know, that's where I think you really missed the Josh Jacobs, you know, as far as just putting the hammer down and trying to pick up that first down. But Jordan Love had, you know, a pretty good day at the office outside of, you know, the fourth quarter. I want the ball in his hands. That's who you trust. And if you're going to make that decision, have the confidence in your offense, let him go play. And I'm sure Matt LaFleur, if he's looking back at it, I don't think he has any problem with the decision to go for it. It was maybe what they called and given the options, it didn't work.
23: Tausch, obviously this offensive line did not look good yesterday. I guess I'm curious, like, if you were to put a starting lineup for the offensive line in the next game, what would that look like for you? What players?
2: I mean, the thing I'm a little confused about, and, you know, I was not up at camp. I was listening to, you know, Jason and Rob and everybody's insights. And, you know, Jagger Burton was the guy who seemed like getting all the reps at left guard. And I know he's a rookie, and I know that's as tough of an environment as you're going to play in. But if that's the guy, and you thought he was, you know, battling Monk for that right guard spot, I'm a little confused. Obviously, they're watching practices, and I think you probably wanted to go a little bit more of a veteran feel. But if Aaron Banks is unavailable, they obviously see something in Burton that they really like. You have to get him out there and play. So I don't know what and how that's going to shake itself out, and I'll be curious, you know, how everybody got graded out. But obviously that group did not have its best day. And, you know, you're putting them in the toughest position where you have a coordinator that is going to constantly bring pressure and put you in a lot of really tough positions to block. And then you also have the crowd noise that makes a huge factor. So we'll see how things go against the New York Jets. I'm sure they hope that Aaron Banks is going to be healthy and can get back out there. But all of our question marks going into that game and why I picked Minnesota to beat Green Bay was the fact that I didn't know how effective we were going to be able to be protecting Jordan Love and obviously running the football. That was my big concern, and I obviously don't feel any better about that after watching yesterday's game.
23: How difficult is that for an offensive line if they do make changes? How difficult is it for the rest of the guys on the line then to then have success with another guy next to them potentially?
2: It all depends how well that person plays. I mean, you obviously want to have you know, all of the communication, and you know, there's certain fits that you're going to do on the backside runs and passing off twists, and you know, all of those things. You start getting in a rhythm with that player, but you want to be successful, because you know, if one guy has a bad day and the offensive line is viewed a certain way, that's going to be, you know, we all take that personal as a group. Individually, you want to play well, but as a group is how you're judged. So you just want to have the best guys out there, and then you want to work through it. So I think anytime there was a change when I played, you kind of feel for the guy that gets, you know, put on the bench or gets hurt. And then it is pretty quick turnaround. Like, we got to get moving, because nobody's going to care about all the other stuff. It's just go out and perform and make sure that you're doing the best job for your unit so that your group and as an offense as a whole can go out and be productive.
3: Jordan Love is obviously extremely talented throwing the football, extremely talented in his ability to read defenses and put the ball accurately. He does not I would not call him extremely talented or elite in his ability to get away from the rush, make plays with his legs. So how does LaFleur, is it play calling? Is it adjustments in how they're blocking? What can LaFleur do to make Jordan Love's life easier until the offensive line gets things set? Because one team sees what the Vikings were able to do, especially in the second half where they blitzed more strategically. Every other team's going to try to do that and try to make Jordan Love's life miserable, and LaFleur is going to have to find the answer for Jordan.
2: Yeah, I would push back immensely on your premise.
3: You think Jordan Love is athletic with his feet?
2: Did you watch some of his throws? You're like, what are you doing? Oh, my God, what a play.
3: I didn't say he couldn't throw the football. He is not an athletic quarterback with his legs. That's not really up for debate. He's a great athlete throwing the football, absolutely.
2: You think Jordan Love doesn't get out of the pocket and make plays with his feet?
3: No.
2: All right, well, we just fundamentally disagree on that.
3: That's fine.
2: As far as the blitzes, how many times was he sacked prior to, you know, the last series or two?
3: Nobody is calling Jordan Love a playmaker with his feet except for you. I'm glad you're doing it, but that's not a discussion we need to have here. Because
2: you think he doesn't get out of the pocket and make plays with his feet?
3: No. I would not. If I'm a Packer fan, I do not want Jordan Love having to make plays with his feet consistently because he's not going to have the year he normally has.
2: Well, you're not saying consistently. You're saying that you're going to blitz him and you're going to have a ton of. How many big plays were come out of that blitz and him adjusting in the pocket and getting outside?
3: In the second half, when they blitzed more strategically, it was a disaster.
2: More strategically, they blitzed every play.
3: No, they blitzed 60% of the time. No, 60% of the time they blitzed in the second half. In the first half, they blitzed all the time.
2: You could say every quarterback, nobody blocks a guy in the A-gap. I don't care if you got Michael Vick in his prime. There's going to be some issues there. So you can get after Jordan Love and say what you want. He made a ton of plays.
3: I was trying to give him an excuse that Matt LaFleur needs to divide up better ways to make him be able to use his elite skills, which is throwing the football.
2: If you want to get into scheme and how you want to block things up and do different things, whether it's screens or getting the ball out of your hands quicker, That's a conversation that you can have. As far as, you know, all of the other stuff, I mean, I guess that's open for debate. I don't see it that way, and it's funny. You see it the opposite way. That's fine. But, yes, you can't allow what happened at the end of that football game where you're taking sacks and you're not protecting. You're letting guys run through the A-gap free. I don't care who's back there playing court. You can't let that happen. And I saw the one that I know I distinctly remember. They mugged everybody up, and the right guard had a really tough call. He went down to squeeze down on his man. That guy bluffed, and it was too late. The guy ended up coming through the B-gap, and the right tackle didn't squeeze down. He ended up taking the widest guy, and he got sacked. And that happens, especially in these tough places. But, yes, I think Matt LaFleur has to have a better plan so that those things don't happen when it's a three-point game and you get the ball back.
3: And I guess what I was trying to get at is the running game – and I don't know what you do, but the running game obviously made life tougher for Jordan Love because there wasn't much of a threat of the run, I think, for most of the game. And that's probably why those blitz were coming. So I guess that's the other part of it. I don't know what you can do to make the run game better if you're LaFleur.
2: Well, you block better, and you hope that you get your full stable back. But, yeah, running the football and being under center, and that is always going to help slow down the blitz package. But Jordan Love's going to get blitzed. That has been, you know, the stat that CBS showed yesterday during the broadcast. You let Jordan Love sit in a clean pocket, he is going to eat you up. So the formula that Flores did yesterday, blitzed pretty much consistently throughout the football game. Sometimes it works. Sometimes you have to gash people when they do it. They're going to get you sometimes. There's going to be some plays where the blitz works. But when it doesn't, that's when you got to make them pay with an 81-yard touchdown or a big 35-yard throw to craft over the middle. But you can't have lost yards plays on a consistent basis. You need to have an answer to some of that. Running the football and being a little bit more physical, that obviously would be a good starting point for that.
23: Tausch, speaking of running the football, the running backs yesterday, I was not impressed by Marshawn Lloyd, so I don't know how he's going to be the leading running back in the NFC North at this point for my bold prediction. But Chris Brooks, I thought he had a fine game, especially for being thrown into the situation, obviously, the two backs have been in. But do you think that their lack of production comes more from the offensive line, or do you think there's just a lack of talent?
2: I mean, I think right now you just look at where the O-line is at, and I'm going to put it running. I always said when we had Amon Green running the football, he made us look great. So yeah. I don't think there's somebody in that group that is going to be an Adrian Peterson or, you know, one of these just complete backs that are going to make guys miss. You have to block people up and give guys a chance. And I agree. I thought Chris Brooks did some good things. The other thing that you could look at, and kind of to Jim's point about blitzing, you know, Josh Jacobs is pretty good at blitz pickup. And teams are going to continue to put pressure on our backs to make sure that they're making the right read and that they can block a linebacker coming from depth. That's not an easy thing to do in the NFL. So I saw Saquon Barkley got absolutely steamrolled yesterday and gave up a sack. It's a tough job. You want to find someone that can fill that role along with everything else. But to answer your question, Molly, I think the offensive line, it just needs to get better. And I think time and, you know, reps together are going to help in getting guys back healthy. But unfortunately, we don't know what that's going to look like or if it's going to get to that point.
3: Riley saw something. You did a little bit of fan, I guess, counterintelligence here. And, Tosh, I thought it would hurt less or be less inflammatory if it came from Riley. So, Riley, go ahead and ask Tosh what you kind of asked us earlier.
5: Yeah, so I'm curious about what you think the identity of the Green Bay Packers is right now, because I was reading what some Vikings fans had to say, and this sentence stuck out. They said the Packers Packered more than the Vikings could Viking in this game. And when the Packers, when the word Packers being used as a verb to describe choking, to me, it feels like the identity of the Green Bay Packers right now is that they are choke artists. And I think until they prove that they're not, that's what they are. So I'm very curious. What do you think? Do you think that is the identity of the Green Bay Packers right now?
2: I think if we're talking about after yesterday's game and when you're also looking back at the Bears playoff loss and the Bears loss down at Soldier Field, how things played out yesterday. And I did a, you know, a post game show yesterday. We just took calls for 3 hours this morning. That's where this team is at, and you can use whatever terms you want, but perception becomes reality. And right now the Green Bay Packers with this group, with, you know, under Matt LaFleur, they have not finished games well enough. That's the bottom line. And if you want to use Packers Packering and whatever that is, when you've had your biggest games in the last times these teams have won out, Green Bay has not figured out a way. They've played better football than the opponent for a half, for three quarters, but they have not finished it off. And that's what this is all about. It's not how you start, it's how you finish. And right now, I think all of that criticism is fair.
3: Mark, we appreciate you hopping on with us. Thank you for the time.
2: You bet. See you guys.
3: That's Mark Tosser, brought to you in part by Chalmers Jewelers in Madison and in Middleton.
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3: He did so many good things for Packer fans. 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
12: 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Jordan Love under pressure, plenty of penalties, and a momentum shift for the ages, at least according to tight end Tucker Kraft.
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0: final score. And for the sixth game in a row, the Packers have lost, and we are left trying to figure out why they're losing, Molly. And for three games in a row, and I think the Denver game, but obviously there was injuries in that one. But at this point, we're starting to look like, is there a pattern here of the Packers not being able to close out games? And at what point does it become kind of your identity? And I don't even mean it like they're choking because they can't get it done, but these pile up. And then it's like, oh my God, is this you need proof in concept of like the Packers just need to win one of these. Like if you're a Packers fan, you almost hope that like the Jets game is tight and they
1: hope that they kick the crap out of, like, just how we were predicting that, or Riley was predicting that the Badgers were going to score 50 some odd points against Western Illinois. I hope that's what the Badgers do to the Jets.
0: So the reason why I'm saying it, like,
1: continue,
0: is that proof of concept. Yes, from a fan's perspective, you just want to be able to breathe, but also the Packers kind of have to get this monkey off their back, and it's like, all right, maybe blow a fourth quarter.
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1: How many games you're going to win going away? For an example, that Minnesota game should have been won going away, like winning by double digits.
2: Yes.
1: This Jets game should be, if the Packers are...
2: Yeah, the Jets beat the Titans yesterday.
1: I know, but the Titans are not the Packers.
2: They can score.
1: So if the Packers are who we want them to be, then this should be a game that they should be pushing closer to a double-digit victory, the game you're talking about. Mm-hmm. I'm not saying the Packers are bad if the Jets end up making it tight. I'm just saying that when you think of the best teams, they do blow some people out. And the Packers you mentioned the Pittsburgh game. Yep. It's the last time they've blown someone out.
2: Almost a year ago. It was like October or something last year. Brutal.
1: They blew out the Lions to start the season. They manhandled Washington. That's what good football teams do, is they manhandle teams and they kick their butts from start to finish.
2: Yep.
1: They don't let lesser teams like the Vikings this year, and let's be honest, the Bears last year were a lesser team. They had a developing QB and a developing coach.
2: Yep.
1: They were the lesser team.
2: In both games.
1: Yes.
2: All three games, I should say.
1: And they were able to close out one thanks to QB1, or I'm sorry, CB1,
2: and
1: Keyshawn Nixon. So it is leaving us to find out why. And the one thing I can focus on here is it something to do with adjustments? And not in how we see it in like the movies where they go in and make all these halftime adjustments, because players will tell you that doesn't happen.
2: Right.
1: That's very disappointing. I thought that's what happened. I know Peyton Manning talked about like, I get a Snickers and I go to the bathroom. Like And I don't think they wait to halftime. I don't think they have these Microsoft Surface pads on the sideline just for show. I think that what is happening or should be happening is throughout the game. And as I talked about, the Vikings adjusted. They still blitzed a lot, but they blitzed 25-30% less in the second half. And that little adjustment changed the picture for the offensive line and for Jordan Love. And then you would expect the Packers then to counter. Mm-hmm. And I'm wondering, and I can't pretend to be like, I know how play calling goes and I know if LaFleur adjusted or didn't adjust, but it sure as hell looks like the Packers are not adjusting to the adjustments.
2: Well, I think something you said before was like Jordan Love started to look confused, right? That the Vikings defense kind of started to confuse him, where it's like, to me, that's the perfect opportunity then for Matt LaFleur to then step up and be like, okay, I know what's going on.
1: Yes.
2: Like, or maybe that's the place where you do have, remember when they brought in like Robert Saleh to have that defensive mind on the offensive side of the ball to then help you like, oh, look at what they're doing. Here's how you counter it.
1: Right.
2: Like, you know what I mean? So it's like there's so many different thoughts going through my mind too with it. So it's a little hard to like explain, but I guess my mind goes back to just a couple weeks ago when Matt LaFleur was hyping up Jordan Love by saying, oh, he's like the best quarterback that I've had at like line of scrimmage adjustments and all the different things or whatever he called it. I can't remember exactly, but like basically saying like Jordan Love can make on the fly changes to what the offense does because he's so good at seeing what the defense is doing. And it's like, okay, I don't expect him to be perfect in that role, but I do expect him to then have a counterpart in Matt LaFleur to then be able to see if you're going to be calling the plays, Matt LaFleur or Adam Stenovich, whatever the hell his job is, I don't even know. If you're going to have those guys, have him help Jordan Love, because there's only so many things that Jordan Love can care about or worry about during a game.
1: Exactly. And I'm not saying that Jordan Love got confused as a knock. I mean, I think most quarterbacks, again, outside of the best, can get confused in the moment. And Tausch and I disagree on this, but like Jalen Hurts or Josh Allen can get confused and then they can just run the football for large chunks of yardage. Lamar Jackson. And so it doesn't, and then they get together with their coach and they make some adjustments and then they can figure out how to start throwing the ball again. And that's where I just don't know where the disconnect is with the Packers of like, why can't they figure out adjustments on the fly to this? Now, in this specific game, I can give LaFleur the like a little caveat of like, they can't run the football. But
2: Chris Burks didn't look bad. I'm not saying he's Josh Jacobs. I'm not saying he's Aaron Jones. Yeah. I'm not saying any of that.
3: Marshawn Lloyd looked bad, though.
2: Marshawn Lloyd looked bad.
3: Did he look super slow to anyone else? It looked like he was running in quicksand.

0: hasn't played football in 2 years and at USC.
1: Right. We do have to give him the benefit of the doubt. But also, if we're expecting him to be the number two, he ain't it.
0: It's not a Marshawn. I don't blame Marshawn Lloyd. I blame Goody. For that, the run game is a Goody problem.
2: Mm-hmm. No offensive line.
1: You've had how many months to figure it out, and you didn't do a damn thing
0: about it? The Josh Jacobs thing was not a secret. You know how the NFL feels about these sort of things. Why are you hoping that the NFL sides on the side of a running back who just pled no contest to a physical contact with a woman? Like, and why would you do that? Like, why would you even put it on the table of that risk? And then on top of that, Josh Jacobs was coming off of a down year for the Packers. Your backup is Brooks, who is more of a Jacobs-type clone where he's better in small spaces. And then Marshawn Lloyd, whose career high in college was 13 carries, hasn't carried the ball in 2 years. And this is your game plan? You can't find anyone off the streets to be anything better? Like, that is a Goody problem. I don't understand this plan. And what happens if Jacobs is out for 6 weeks?
1: Your run game is cooked unless Chris Brooks becomes a stud.
0: It goes back to my bold prediction of the Packers are going to win less games than the Badgers. The Badgers aren't looking good. But it mainly has to do with the Packers are going to be screwed before their season has an opportunity to get going. If Josh Jacobs is out 6 weeks and Micah Parsons is out 6 weeks and you go 500 or worse, that might be it.
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2: 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Every week, the legend himself, Barry Alvarez, is joined by Rose Bowl champions Derek Engler and Tarek Salah to talk all things Wisconsin Badgers football. 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The Green Bay Packers choked away their season opener yesterday afternoon 39-22 after leading 22-10 in the second half against the Minnesota Vikings. Here's head coach Matt LaFleur with his thoughts on the loss.
10: Obviously very disappointed. We were in command of the game, and then in the fourth quarter, I think the big momentum shift happened when we went for it on fourth and one, didn't convert, and they were able to capitalize. And there were a few times I thought we were going to get off the grass. We got called for some penalties, and they were able to go down and score and then just really regain the momentum, and then we didn't answer.
2: Hour number two of Molly and Jim starts right now.
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0: This seems like a sink or swim year for Jordan Love. You can spin it positively and say, let Love cook. Or Matt LaFleur saying, look, I'm going to go out there and call plays and be aggressive like it's Aaron Rodgers. And if it doesn't work, then we know exactly who Jordan Love is.
4: Molly Brown.
1: I'm sorry, you need an offensive line in order to make them be successful. Mm-hmm. And also in order to keep Jordan Love upright on his feet. Like, how am I supposed to feel good about this offensive line when, again, it just feels like it's going to be musical chairs?
4: Welcome to Wisconsin's afternoon hangout.
0: It has been done.
1: Yeah, but
0: they're not
1: you just pointed out
0: the
1: like
0: wheel.
1: Two teams, though.
0: But it's
1: like, beyond that.
0: But the Brewers have been at the door multiple times.

0: Times. So at this point, if they don't do it this year, I'm going to believe that they're never going to win a World Series.
1: This is Molly and Jim, presented by Coors Light on 100.5 ESPN, the ESPN Wisconsin app, and the ESPN Madison YouTube channel.
0: It's good to hear you're still a positive person after working with Jim for as long as you have.
1: Alongside Molly Brown, here's Jim Rutledge.
0: Number two of Molly and Jim. We are presented by Coors Light, so the mountains are always blue, and sometimes we are chill. I think we're doing a pretty good job of that, considering the stakes of the Packers' 39-22 loss at the hands of the Vikings, and maybe not with that sigh there, Molly.
2: No, I just haven't even, this morning I was driving, and I was like, what are my feelings right now? Let's give myself a little therapy session, right? And I was like, I am feeling every single negative emotion you could feel, and I still feel that way. Maybe a little bit better than I did earlier today, because I'm like, okay, at least everybody else is in it with me. But yeah, I feel every, like, name a negative emotion.
0: Anger?
2: Yes.
0: Grief?
2: Slightly. Feels grief. Like death of the season. We're one game in, it feels like death of the season. Frustrated? Yes. Mad? Yes. Sad? Yes. Disappointed? Yes. Keep going. Keep asking me negative emotions that I feel, because that is how I feel about this Packers team right now. That is how I felt yesterday. And today. And probably until like Wednesday, when we turn our attention more to like the Jets.
0: All right.
2: You guys are in for it.
0: So Molly's in a good place.
2: Like I said, you guys want me to love this team. You guys want me to show my fandom. I hate how much of a fan I am of the Green Bay Packers.
0: I'm going to go ahead and make a call here, Riley. We don't want Molly to become a Brewers fan. We're going to lose her. It'll break her. We can't have her like the Brewers and
3: it will
0: the Packers.
2: Unless they win the World Series, because then it would just be great.
0: We can't have you love the Brewers and the Packers. Because,
2: no, not to the same level.
0: No, because you're going to die. Like you're
2: probably. I might have a heart attack.
0: A panic attack or something.
2: Yeah literally.
0: Yeah, so yeah. You're just going to have to like... The Brewers
2: you
0: are like...
2: Stifler?
3: No, I just said... It's difficult.
2: Oh, gotcha. Okay.
0: I heard stiff too, but I was like, maybe that's just
3: I think
0: brain.
3: It bled the it's bled into the difficult. So it's difficult.
2: I heard Stifler. I heard Stifler's mom.
0: I heard stiff.
2: Oh,
0: well,
2: yeah.
0: You do love her.
2: No, I love her in Legally Blonde, not in.
0: You don't love her in that though?
2: Well, I mean, she's fine.
0: Yeah. All right.
2: Riley, do you even know who Stifler is?
3: No idea.
2: Jiminy freaking Christmas. That is insane.
3: Anyone on the YouTube stream know who Stifler is?
2: American Pie. Are you kidding? You're
0: about
2: to get
0: American
2: roasted.
0: Pie?
3: No.
0: Do you know why it's named American Pie?
3: After the song?
2: American Pie, that's a band, isn't it? No,
3: it's the song.
2: I'm thinking of All American Rejects.
0: Don McLean. Bye, Mr. American Pie. Yeah. This is a different type of, it's after an apple pie, and it's a different kind of song.
2: Now I just think.
0: I think that's what you think.
2: No, but no, Riley thinks, because Riley's innocent.
0: Not
3: well,
0: anymore.
3: Now I'm probably on the same page.
0: All right.
2: Is he?
0: I don't think so.
2: What do you think?
0: You think someone burned their mouth on apple pie? Like they ate it too fast.
2: On Thanksgiving.
0: And they got a tummy ache.
4: You serious?
2: Just don't look it up on your work computer, Riley.
0: I don't even know if ate the apple pie is the right term there. So let's get to Molly's game.
2: Perfect. Yes. Isn't this?
3: We're just going to get... We're going to revisit.
0: Just trying to cheer you up. Talk innuendo.
3: Our prop bet predictions from last week's iteration of Molly's game. We were pretty darn good when it came to predicting how the Packers and Vikings was going to play out. Individual performance-wise, not so much when it came to the Sunday Night Football game between the Cowboys and the Giants. Molly, let's start with you because you had the best predictions of the weekend. You guessed Justin Jefferson over 80-plus yards. That was
2: what
3: correct.
2: Did he have? I don't even know.
3: He had 96,
2: okay.
3: I believe.
0: It was
3: okay.
0: Jefferson that caught the bomb.
2: He caught the one that over was over Brennan Cisse.
0: Right, but that wasn't that also like the Packers jumped?
3: Or was yeah. Yep.
2: Yes, that was that one when they just launched it. And then he had that other one. And then he had the 2-point reception.
3: Yes.
0: That was
2: where the Vikings were offsides.
0: Yeah.
2: Or a false start.
0: I'm not putting Cisse on this, but like, what the hell is the Packers defense doing jumping on that and then like not. That was so clunky. Again, I don't blame Cisse.
2: Yeah, Carson Wentz had all day to just be like, because even like J.J. Watt on the call was like, you got to go for it. You got to go for it here. And Carson Wentz is still just like dilly-dallying. And then he finally launched it. I'm like, this guy was going to take like a sack on this play or something.
0: It was just confusing. So I didn't blame Cisse because Cisse is a rookie. And like, Like, that's a moment that was, where I'm not
2: that was literally a welcome to the NFL.
0: Yeah, like, I'm not expecting
3: him to
0: know that.
3: I had no issue with Cissé getting mossed. That's on Van Ness for jumping offside.
2: Yes. If that was Keyshawn Nixon, different story.
0: But also, Van Ness.
3: Nixon had a good game, though.
0: What what are you doing? You know that they are doing a dummy call there. And they got the dummy to jump.
3: Yep. There was no reason for that. And Van Ness had a decent game, too, aside from that call. But
2: for him, he had a great game, if we're being honest.
3: But you...
2: Legit.
3: So you predicted Justin Jefferson, 80-plus yards, correct.
2: Dang.
3: And you also went even bolder, saying, I think Christian Watson is going to have more yards than Justin Jefferson. He had 147 receiving yards, so you absolutely nailed both of your prop bets.
2: Did they say that that 81-yard touchdown to Christian Watson was Jordan Love's longest in his career, which is shocking to me. It feels like he's had big throws, but like crazy.
0: Also, that was, 60-plus yards after the catch.
3: Yeah. That was maybe a 15 to 20 yard completion. Then, boom,
0: put it on the money.
2: That was awesome. Wide open in the middle of the field constantly during yesterday's game.
0: It was basically the exact opposite of how Colton Joseph throws a football. Like, it hit Christian Watson in the hands, full sprint. And that's why Watson was able to just go all the way.
3: It was beautiful. Can we agree Christian Watson was the biggest positive from yesterday's game for the Packers?
0: Him and Matthew Golden.
2: Yes.
0: I think Golden looks like a guy. Like, those are the positive I think will carry. Without a doubt, I think those are positives that are going to carry forward going for the rest of the season.
3: All
2: don't
3: right.
2: Disagree.
3: Yeah. I thought Christian Watson, bona fide wide receiver one, which is great news moving forward for that receiving core. Jim, you were also correct. Jordan Love over 32.5 passing attempts. Nailed it. He passed it 42 times. 42.
0: That was like the easiest bet in the world. There was no way the offense was going to be able to work. My only concern, running the football is going to be able to work. My only concern was that the Packers were going to beat the Vikings too much that he just wouldn't have to throw it.
2: Yeah.
0: But otherwise, like, the run game's terrible. And if this game's going to be close, which it was, even though the score doesn't look like it was close, if this game's going to be... That's the weirdest thing. This game looks like the Vikings kicked the Packers' ass.
2: Right.
0: And that was not the case.
3: No. Not at all. Until, like, there were 6 minutes left in the fourth quarter. And then they kicked the Packers' ass.
0: Completely broke down. Yeah.
2: Also, were either of you like, please just take Jordan Love out. Like, I was seriously, when there was, like, 3-ish minutes left, I was like, can we just take him out? Honestly, I did not want him to die out there. That's how it felt.
0: Fair.
3: I think that was fair.
2: I understand why you don't, because you think you have a chance.
0: I wasn't watching the game. I was kind of, like I said, checking in and out, and I watched the whole thing afterwards. So I guess in the emotion of it, because the other game I watched, they pulled their quarterback when they were down about 20 points with 3 minutes to go because they didn't want him to get killed.
3: Yeah. I wouldn't have been mad after the Vikings went up by 17. Pull him out. Who cares? Doesn't matter at that point.
2: Right.
3: But until then, that thought didn't cross my mind. I was... 1-for-2. I liked Marshawn Lloyd anytime TD. Awful prediction. Marshawn Lloyd did not look great whatsoever and didn't look like a threat out of the backfield as a receiver either. So that was wrong. But I also said Jordan Love over 300 yards. That was at plus 385. So I should have actually bet on it. I'm mad I didn't because that was correct. He threw for 387, almost 400 yards for Jordan Love. How do you guys think overall? How would you grade Jordan Love's performance yesterday against the Vikings?
0: B. Maybe B plus.
2: I'd probably say the same. Like, I mean, the stats, like, first half, he looked great. First half, I was happy with how he was. But second half, especially fourth quarter, but what is he going to do? Like, he can't do anything. He has no time to do anything. So that part sucks. So I'm probably in alignment with your grade. Yeah.
0: I mean, if I was listing offensive problems, I'd go offensive line, LaFleur, and then Love. And only Love because he's the quarterback of the offense that couldn't find an answer when they were outscored 29-0. It doesn't mean it's all on him. But again, that's more of if he's the next guy, then they could have had three. So that's why he's third on the list there, well behind LaFleur, well behind offensive line and LaFleur.
2: I will say it did feel like they left points on the board. Like before the offense collapsed and before all the ref, like all the different things that ended up happening in the second half. There was quite a few times that I was like, okay, you're marching it down the field, and then when you need to score, you're not. So I think that's kind of a problem that's carried over since last year, too, in addition to all the other things that have happened. But I feel like they just left points on the board. It just felt like there were like two or three times.
3: If you finish out those drives early in the game and don't settle for field goals,
0: the game's
3: Vikings
0: over.
3: Aren't even in that game.
0: So let me... When LaFleur talked about looking back at the season, I always think of him talking about closing the game or closing out games. Did he say anything specific of like, we need to score more touchdowns? Because you said like last year, and you're not wrong. We need the more. We need to score more touchdowns anytime we're in the red zone or in the scoring zone. Do we need to finish drives more? Because you hear coaches talk about that. Mm-hmm. Of like, we're coming into this year with an emphasis on not something vague of like finishing a game, because that's more of like the product of everything else. Right. And to that mm-hmm. point, if we finish off drives with touchdowns instead of field goals, we're not going to have to worry about finishing out games no matter what. We have that mentality that field goals are failures, then we can finish out. You know, field goals in the red zone are failures, then we mm-hmm. know we'll have the mentality to go score touchdowns. Like, as opposed to the abstract of, like, let's just finish the game better.
3: Yeah, I can't remember anything specific.
0: I don't remember him saying of, like,
3: say, like, we need touchdowns over field goals.
0: Because, like, I hear coaches, good offensive coaches, say that, especially when you're talking within the red zone or inside the 30.
3: Yeah, and like you said, it puts you in a position where you're not stressing about finishing a game. If you finish two or three of those field goal drives, you're up by 24 points instead of 9 or 12, whatever it was.
2: Yep.
3: It's totally different.
2: I'll also add in your issues with the offense. You said offensive line, Matt LaFleur, Jordan Love. In between Matt LaFleur and Jordan Love, I'm going to add running backs.
0: Yes, that's fair. Yep, absolutely.
3: Yeah. I don't even know if it's worth it going through our Giants-Cowboys predictions. They were all wrong. We overestimated the Cowboys, yeah. And Jim just slightly underestimated Jackson Dart, who had 230 yards. You guessed he'd be under 214.
2: Which, you're a big Jackson Dart hater, so I'm surprised that you were, like, closest to that.
0: Yeah, I still don't think he's going to be that good, but we'll see.
3: Did you guys even watch the game?
2: I did not
3: watch the game.
2: I did. They looked, again, I don't know if this is because the Cowboys' defense is hot garbage or what, but the Giants look good. And honestly, I was in there and I was kind of like, well, who do I want to win this game? They're both NFC teams, obviously. I was like, honestly, I think I want the Giants because I think that there's more of a chance that they end up collapsing versus like the Cowboys kind of feel like they'll get it together potentially. So yeah, I was shocked though. It was a really good game. Also, did not know that OBJ is back on the Giants. Yeah. Hand up, didn't know.
0: I
2: thought he was retired.
0: I knew it earlier than I remember watching the game. I watched the second half of the game. And
2: that's when it got kind of good.
0: It did. I enjoyed it. I just don't like the Giants. They're just, nothing about that team makes me want to root for them at all.
3: Not even John Harbaugh?
0: John Harbaugh's annoying too.
2: I'm not a Harbaugh fan, but kind of seeing just what Jackson Dart and that offense could look like underneath a good head coach. Interesting.
0: Yes, we'll see. Because I want to see how bad Dallas's defense was. And the weird thing was that on the whole, and I heard this in a couple broadcasts, defenses are the things that are going to have the biggest issue early more than offenses.
3: Mm-hmm.
0: Because you're just not hitting anyone and you're not fully scheming. Right. And so it's just not as natural. That the defenses usually take a few weeks to catch up. So I am curious what these offenses will look like and what these defenses will look like.
3: Yeah. Quickly going back to Harbaugh, I think I heard someone, I think it was on Wildy and Tausch this morning, saying they were hoping the Packers were going to go after John Harbaugh this offseason, fire LaFleur, go after Harbaugh. Would you guys rather have John Harbaugh as the Packers head coach than Matt LaFleur?
0: Here's the thing. They would have an identity.
2: That's true.
0: John Harbaugh's teams have an identity.
2: I heard people kicking around Mike Tomlin today, too.
0: Mm-hmm.
2: So
0: Mike Tomlin's teams
2: have an
0: identity.
2: You would have an identity as well. Now would that translate into offensive opportunities? I honestly don't know when it comes to Tomlin.
0: So it is interesting that, and I don't think anyone in this room, like, I'm not a fire LaFleur guy, but I'm also like, LaFleur's not irreplaceable. Whether it's an identity guy like Tomlin or Harbaugh, but at this point, you look at Shanahan and you go, that dude can win with anyone. Like, he just develops quarterbacks and develops offense and then has a defense, whether it's the coordinators he hires or the way he plays. They are, the 49ers are a smash mouth football team, even though they have an offensive minded coach. McVay's close to that. He's not as good as Shanahan. And then there's some other coaches coming up having that mentality. But LaFleur has never had like that smash mouth football team mentality defensively or offensively. And I don't think we can put him in the category of someone that can win with any quarterback. Especially when you look at Shanahan, he's winning with Mr. Irrelevant. And before that was Jimmy Garoppolo, as opposed to a first-round pick in Jordan Love, which obviously LaFleur gets credit in developing, and then Aaron Rodgers. So I'm not saying LaFleur is bad, but he is not in the Shanahan, McVay, probably Andy Reid category, too. Look what Andy Reid won with Alex Smith and Donovan McNabb, and then you gave him Patrick Mahomes. It's like, oh, now you win everything. You give Matt LaFleur everything and Aaron Rodgers, and he gets close. Instead of, like, the great ones went and dominated the league when they had a dominant quarterback.
2: Mm-hmm.
0: It doesn't mean LaFleur's bad. It just means that if you have Super Bowl expectations, maybe LaFleur's not the guy.
2: I'm curious to see what Sean McVay does, too, especially with a super team this year. I know Myles Garrett is out for a little bit here, but, like, look at all the hype that happened, and then look how your team performed in week one. That says something about the coaching, too. You have all of the pieces, literally all of the pieces, and that's what happened. I get it, it's week one, so I don't want to, like, overreact.
0: Australia, yeah, but, like, I agree with you.
2: Right, and that was also
0: that
2: on
0: was
2: him,
0: stupid.
2: Too. You messed up as a coach.
0: Yep.
2: And if Matt LaFleur did that, I would be, if my team did that, I would be blaming my head coach, Matt LaFleur, for preparing his team so poorly.
0: Mm-hmm.
2: And we've said that when they've gone overseas. So I think Matt LaFleur and Sean McVay might be closer than... You know, you'd like to think.
0: Yeah, also, Shanahan's kind of the true separate.
2: Yeah, I was going to say, he's probably the outlier there. Did you know you can begin your bachelor's degree in your hometown, avoid a long commute, or the high cost of living of student housing with Madison College's university transfer programs? That's exactly what I did. I went to Madison College for my first 2 years right out of high school, and then I transferred over to UW-Madison. Start your classes at your local branch campus in Fort Atkinson, Portage, Reedsburg, or Watertown, or at the Goodman South or Truax campus in Madison.
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0: Today, and I think at least some of it has to be because of our good friends at Zoa.
2: Oh, pretty much all of it is because I didn't really sleep last night because the Packers lost, but I had to get my Zoa energy in today. I had the lemon lime flavor today. I was trying to remember if I had orange or lemon lime. I had orange yesterday because I grabbed some of those from our tailgate over the weekend, and it was absolutely delicious. It gives me just the right amount of energy that I need, whether it's to get through this show with Jim. Or being at home with my kids, it gives me all the energy. So if you need a little bit of extra energy in your life, head over to ZoaEnergy.com.
0: Get into the show, 844-770-3776. That's the Carbo Stock text line. List is more. And Molly, there were positives that we can take from this game, believe it or not. And so that's what I want to get into right now. We kind of touched on it. One, I would say that, as expected, given the time, Jordan Love is a quarterback that is right, in my opinion, right on that fringe of top 10, and the Packers could have won with him if not because of him in that game. That was one, not one of those games early on that they needed to win because of him. And then when they were winning
2: because of him.
0: Well, because he was making all the plays. Yeah, yeah. Like it was perfect setup. Like they're just winning because he's playing well and everything's going. And then when they had to win because of him, it was kind of unfair because I guess Tosh and I disagree on this. Jordan Love is not one of like the four or five quarterbacks in this league that could outrun the massive offensive line issues that the Packers had in that game. And I do think the Packers have to figure out a way to keep teams off balance, because if you're going to tee off against Jordan Love, I don't think he's going to finish the season. And that's not a knock on him. Joe Burrow had that problem. Patrick Mahomes had that problem. When a quarterback gets beat up, they just don't finish the season. So Jordan Love was a positive when he was able to be upright. And I would say that Christian Watson was a massive positive with no asterisk to it. And then I would say Matthew Golden, I really liked what he did. And Tucker Kraft, especially considering he coming off a massive knee injury, I thought did a good job as well. Defensively, I mean, Nixon made a play. And defensively, it's more of like they weren't bad. But and when it's all said and done, they needed them to step up. And
2: see,
0: they didn't.
2: I guess I actually disagree with you there, because I think that the offense put them in crummy spots exactly like they have for how many times now. I'm not giving the benefit of the doubt to Jeff Hafley from last year, just for what it's worth there. But it's funny because I feel like I kind of jinxed what I thought was going well, because I literally, so every day on like game days for me, I make like a list of like notes of like what's going through my head, because I don't want to forget about what kind of things I want to talk about on the show and just ideas and feelings and all. It's my journal. Journal for Packers games. The times that I'm most emotional.
0: Dear God, it's me, Molly.
2: Yes, exactly. Please let the Packers win. Please don't let them blow this lead. But like the two things that I wrote down was, at one point, and this was before the complete debacle in the fourth quarter, obviously, I wrote the defense actually looks good. And then I also wrote special teams looks good. However, that was prior to that massive run when, again, Evan Williams got laid out. And then the whole thing just went from there. But, like, honestly, for me, the defense, I was actually surprised by how good they looked. Like, I thought LVN, as much as we want to joke about it, I thought LVN had a great game initially. I thought he was getting after the quarterback. I thought the entire defense was getting after the quarterback quite a few times. There was good pressure, which I was not expecting, even though I don't know what this, even after watching the Vikings, I don't know what their offensive line really is. Mm-hmm. But for the last couple of years, they really haven't had a good offensive line. So I thought that this defense looked pretty good against that. Getting after Carson Wentz and obviously getting after Kyler Murray right away, the interception, Keyshawn Nixon looked good. Like, there were multiple things that I felt pretty good about. And I think that they were put into crummy situations. When Jordan Love fumbles a ball at the 6-yard line or whatever it is, I'm sorry, they're probably going to score. They're 6 yards away from the end zone. Like, yeah. What do you want them to do? So I felt good about what the defense looks like. Again, you've talked about carrying over to the next game. I don't know what that looks like. I have no idea. I don't know if Jonathan Gannon is or is not a good defensive coordinator right now. Right now, I feel fine about it.
0: He brings a lot of pressure, at least that first game. It may be a little bit different without when they get Micah Parsons back. But
2: and I think it's different. Like, I mean, I didn't love, obviously, when like all of a sudden the tight ends started to get open and then they were making massive catches. But also, they have four really good pass catchers for the Minnesota Vikings. Yeah, like, and not every team has that.
0: And it's more of like, they didn't play bad. It's just they needed them, because it's Carson Wentz, to like make some more plays, bow up a little bit more. But they weren't bad. It was just more they needed them to be exceptional, and they were above average. And that's not like when you don't have Micah Parsons, I don't know how you're supposed to grade that. Individually, because some guys made some good plays. The defense, I think, will be fine until they get Parsons back. I don't think it's going to be a disaster. I don't think we'll have a true test until Tampa. I think Baker and Tampa's offense could put a little pressure on them.
2: I forgot that there's Tampa in there, too.
0: The Jets, Breece Hall is a, again, the
2: Garrett
0: Jets.
2: Wilson.
0: Yeah.
2: Geno Smith.
0: Geno Smith, to me, reminds
3: Geno Smith.
2: Isn't he with the Jets?
3: Yeah, but who cares?
2: Yeah, but he's also coming off of like two of his best seasons.
0: And he's
2: with the Seahawks and then with the Raiders, right?
0: Yeah, he's a rhythm type guy,
2: I'm not
0: too,
2: saying like, he's like a great quarterback by any means,
0: Carson
2: but like.
0: Wentz.
3: And yeah, like maybe one notch better than Carson Wentz.
0: Oh, whoa. Carson Wentz is essentially just a backup now. Like,
3: yeah.
0: Geno Smith, nobody's calling Carson Wentz to be a starting quarterback. Geno Smith is still getting calls to be
2: a
0: starter.
2: Did anybody, maybe I'm stupid, I didn't realize until they were saying this during the game yesterday, that if the second stringer, like the only way that J.J. McCarthy could have come in yesterday was if Carson Wentz got hurt.
0: Mm-hmm.
2: I was like, oh, well, if Carson Wentz is sucking, are they going to throw J.J. McCarthy in? And then when they said that, I was like, oh, interesting. I genuinely didn't know that. So I thought that was interesting.
3: How bad J.J. McCarthy is.
2: So bad. But him on the sideline with his helmet on, yeah, eye can, black.
3: You can tell he like really like he wants to come in.
2: I don't
3: in.
2: Even know if he had eye black. I just imagined that he did.
3: Probably hoping that Wentz gets hurt so he gets an opportunity.
2: Seriously. Like, I mean, Carson Wentz was shaken up a couple times. I was like, oh, is J.J. McCarthy in? But then I was like, my real fear here is J.J. McCarthy's going to come in and just whoop the Packers' ass. And I was like, I will die if that happens.
3: I was not concerned. I would have loved it if J.J. McCarthy came in.
2: I was very concerned that was going to happen.
3: But something that was a major storyline that we haven't addressed. I know we're talking positives here, but the penalties and the officiating, specifically on that drive.
2: The officiating was really bad.
0: It was. I guess I don't know what. When it's 30, I understand the game was closer than 39-22, but when it's 39-22, it was not good. It was not in the Packers' favor. It definitely favored the Vikings.
2: But it swung the momentum of the game.
0: Did.
2: I think that's the biggest part, is that whether you agree with the officiating or not, it swung the game. It gave them multiple more chances when the Packers were literally running off the field to have those more chances to be able to score. It was complete BS. I was shocked to see Mark's tweet, Tausch's tweet. I literally was like, did he mean to send this in a group text? Like, Tausch doesn't swear. Not on
0: Twitter. Let alone
2: on
0: Twitter, yeah.
2: Yeah, not on Twitter. Not where
0: I'm around him. I don't
2: screenshotable.
0: Hear him swear.
2: No.
0: I don't swear much anywhere else either. So.
2: No, so I would like, the officiating was horrible. I know that there's different people texting in saying like, you're blaming the loss on the... I'm not blaming the loss on the refs. It was poor officiating, terrible calls. It was not called both ways, and it swung the momentum of the game. To me, that's what it comes down to when it comes to
0: what
2: the
0: refs. What percentage do you... I'm curious, because I know you're not saying it's why they lost, but I'm curious, where do you put it?
2: It gave the Vikings the entire fourth quarter. Their success came because of the refs' calls. Like,
0: okay.
2: It did. It genuinely, like, you got how many more chances in order to stay on the field? Because multiple penalties were called on third down when the Packers were getting off the field. Now, granted, they could have gone for fourth down, and then who knows what would have happened. But, like, I'm sorry, the Xavier McKinney holding when Evan Williams literally got an interception, the roughing the passer, and then we see five plays later, Jordan Love gets laid out with full body weight on him. Come on.
19: Amen.
2: I'm fine with you not calling either way. Just call it. Call it the exact same way both ways. And then the Packers with the different face masks, too, that they got away. Like that one with Justin Jefferson getting the face mask right on the sideline. I was like, that's a makeup call. Like, that's what it felt like. Oh, we just let that one go with, or we called that one for Carson Wentz with the full body weight on him. We're going to let this one go. That's literally what that felt like to me. So, it was the entire fourth quarter for the Vikings. That gave them all the momentum in the world.
0: It clearly helped. I mean, there's no way you can say they didn't help. It's always hard to figure out where that lands. I mean that honestly. I never know. But you're not wrong on the momentum. Without a doubt, the momentum either stayed with or was swung in the Vikings' favor because of some of those calls.
19: Yes!
0: And you don't want that. Like, that sucks. The Vikings, obviously you want it because you won, but, like, Viking fans can't be thrilled of, like, that's a true conversation.
2: Oh, no, my husband's thrilled. My husband is thrilled. He keeps telling me
3: that. Everyone's like, oh, it's good the Packers are finally getting it back in their face. Ah, this is what they deserve. They've been getting the calls for years. Blah, blah, blah. Whatever.
2: Such crap. Charles on the ESPN Madison YouTube stream says, I thought the Lions would implode again, but I may have been wrong. Green Bay, however, looks headed for a slide. Both can be true, but the Packers look bad, really bad, in the worst way possible. Either of you watched the Lions game yesterday? I didn't watch it, so I don't know what all happened there. I'm curious if the Saints are actually better than what they've been. I know it's kind of been the talk in this offseason, but I don't know.
0: I'm going to be honest, I don't know that much about this. Olave's on the team. Is Kamara still on the team?
3: No, I think he's been gone for a little while.
2: Really?
3: Tyler Shuck. Tyler Shuck, the quarterback.
0: Who doesn't spell his name correct.
2: I think he's my age, too.
0: I think
2: just
0: he's
2: kidding,
0: older.
2: I don't know. I don't think Kamara's with the Saints. What are you talking about?
3: Oh, that's
2: for
3: on
2: a
3: me.
2: While. No, he's just been like, he's done nothing
3: when
2: the last
3: has he
2: couple
3: last
2: years.
3: Played?
2: He's maybe, done nothing.
3: Maybe he played yesterday. I haven't heard his name mentioned as a significant contributor in what feels like years.
2: I'll
0: be honest, I don't really check in on the Saints, especially now that Drew Brees isn't there. So, like, I really don't have any reason at all to pay attention to the Saints unless the Packers are playing them.
2: I did hear somebody today calling a Jen Gibbon Chewy saying that the Packers should have hired Jeff Hafley as their head coach. I don't know if that person knew that Jeff Hafley lost to the Raiders yesterday.
0: Got
2: just FYI.
0: Butts kicked. I'm not
2: yeah,
0: a
2: they did.
0: Yeah, I'm saying, yeah. And I'm not a Hafley guy, but I will say that the Dolphins, I feel a little bad for Malik Willis because, like, he's not going down there to, like, lose. But the Dolphins definitely were going into this, like, hey, we want to have a terrible season because we want to get, like, Arch Manning or something. And this isn't going to work. This is what this reminds me of, like, the Bears with Eberflus when they just fight, like, they gutted their team and they brought him in. And they're like, we're going to get a quarterback and then you'll be able to win. But what happens is you win one game, two games your first year, and you win five the next year. The fans already hate you as a coach.
2: Right.
0: And so Hafley and Willis and all of them, including the GM from Green Bay too, I think they're all sacrificial lambs. They all have to take this this hit and just be terrible. Because 9 times out of 10, you get fired before you have a chance to turn things around.
2: Yeah.
0: So my point is, give it 2 years and you have Jeff Hafley back. You know what? Go to Roost Chris Steakhouse. We still have to figure out how to get back out there. I texted Lee. He didn't get back to me. I'm going to follow up with him because we need to get out there and have some fried calamari. You're going to try at least some seafood stuff out there. A steak sandwich. So many great opportunities over at Roost Chris Steakhouse in Middleton, home of the Sizzle, Swizzle, and Swirl happy hour.
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0: A new season, but the same old Packers. An epic collapse as they allow 29 unanswered points in the second half to fall in the opener,

0: 39-22 to the Minnesota Vikings. Jordan Love under pressure, plenty of penalties, and a momentum shift for the ages, at least according to tight end Tucker Kraft.
1: We need to realize that it's us versus us all the time. Teams can't beat us as long as we're locked down, and you saw that. That momentum swing was due to our own fault. We allowed that to happen.
0: Packers will look to rebound on the road again next week at the Jets. 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
1: Can they protect Jordan Love?
0: Protected Jordan Love. You know what? Jeffrey's a listener, so go ahead and message in. Also, Riley, we had a question for you from the talking text line, the private line. You don't know who Stifler's mom is. Has that been
2: correct?
0: Have you figured that out yet? Has anyone called to inform you?
2: No.
1: We had a text on the YouTube.
2: Someone put it on YouTube. I don't know what it meant.
1: I don't really know what this means either. Stifler American Reunion knocks out Dr. Ron.
2: Yeah,
1: I don't know that one.
0: I did not see
2: from
0: American Reunion.
2: Rob and Madison. I don't know. Sorry, Rob.
0: I lost the thread on American Pie probably after the second one.
1: I feel like I'm the same thing. One time at band camp?
0: Yeah.
1: That's about as far as I...
0: Could never look at anyone in the band in the same. But, do you know that phrase there?
1: Nope.
2: No.
1: Riley, get cultured.
2: So my girlfriend tells me. She's watched a lot more movies than
1: her,
2: I have.
1: Ask
2: she
1: her,
2: probably
1: what is
2: has
1: the,
2: seen it.
1: Literally text her right now and be like, what's the pie scene in American Pie?
0: Actually, no. I'd rather say, have you seen American Pie? And if she says yes... I want you to watch and blind react with her. And then, you know what I mean? I want to see her. Yeah, and then have her. I wish she could just give us.
2: Have her film my reaction to American Pie. Okay.
0: Yes, yes.
2: All right, I'll throw that out there.
0: Yeah, I'll have to work that in.
1: What is Riley's reaction? Like, literally.
2: Ooga. Ow, ow, ow.
1: No, probably not.
0: I thought he was going to cry.
1: Oh, my God!
0: All right, let's get out to Kelsey in West Virginia, 844-770-3776. This has to be our first call from West Virginia. So thanks for calling in. How's it going? Oh, did we not get our first call from West Virginia?
1: That's okay.
3: Sorry, I had you on mute. Can you hear me?
0: Yeah, we got you.
3: I didn't want you guys to hear what I was doing while I was just, like, piddling around, you know. So, <That's> sorry, how are you guys doing, though?
1: Fine. How are you after that Packers
3: right?
1: loss?
3: No kidding. I just wanted to call and say a couple different things. Being from West Virginia, I'm in the Steelers local area, so I got to watch their game first, and the rest of that game were terrible, too.
0: Really?
3: So I don't know. How are they so bad when the NFL has so much money?
0: I'll tell you exactly how. The NFL doesn't want to pay them to have it be their full-time job.
1: Yeah, they fought with them in the offseason.
0: Yeah, it's
3: that's a great point. I just say that because the game I watched before the Packers, DK Metcalf's getting, like, multiple penalties for pushing off offensive interference, and you don't see that often anyways.
0: Right.
3: And then Rodgers steps back and throws one to him, and he's clearly interfered with. And nothing. Mm.
0: The game I watched, I thought there was too many penalties. Yeah, I mean, the game I watched, I thought there was too many penalties. Like, just let them play. It's week one.
1: Oh, the Bears game?
0: Yeah.
1: That was terrible. It was literally every single play in the first, like, half.
0: Yeah, it was not fun to watch. Like, there's no rhythm to watching the game. I let them on play in it.
3: I don't know what's worse, that or being inconsistent, honestly. Probably inconsistent if it's for your team.
0: At least you know. What's happening, at least when it's if it's all too many calls, at least you know that's what's going to happen, as opposed to, like, you're just guessing.
3: Yeah, I'm also kind of old school. Like, I didn't even think the hit on Kyler should have been a penalty personally, but
0: yeah, I mean,
3: I
0: that's
3: know.
0: Just
3: yeah, I guess I, in this day and age, okay, call it.
0: No, I get it. It's just that's the one you need the consistency the most in, of like, look, call it the same way, because I'm 46. I've seen nasty hits. But for me, it's more of like, just call it the same.
1: Yep. Agree.
3: Yeah, exactly. You know, I umpire high school softball.
0: Okay.
3: And that's, like, the biggest thing they say. If you miss a call, that's fine. Just be consistent. You know what I mean? So, it's like, when you have 12 penalties for 98 on Green Bay and 3 for 15 on Minnesota, what are you supposed to think?
1: Yep. Agree.
3: I mean, and another thing is, on that same drive, that we kept getting all those penalties on when we should have gone off the field. Remember that long run after one of them?
1: Oh, with Aaron Jones, right?
3: Right in the hole.
0: Mm-hmm.
3: And then they just miss it.
1: Yep.
3: So they see everything we do, but nothing they do.
1: Yep.
3: It's like, it's just asinine.
1: Yeah. Thanks for the call, Kelsey. I mean, again, I'm not going to blame the entire loss. Like, I know, and I'm always the one that says, like, you should never let a ref's decisions dictate the game, but this was just so much that it's hard to not think that it swayed so much of the momentum in the Vikings' favor.
0: Without a doubt. The only thing, and I haven't seen a lot of it, if, like, the only thing I ever push back on is, like, nobody has it in for you. It's just incompetence. Like, it, you know, like, it's the officials are incompetent. They're not trying to, like, get the Vikings to win. That's usually my general stance of they're just bad.
1: Allegedly.
0: I mean, I guess I'm not at the end of it, but
2: I think I saw something out there. Sean Hockley, when his crew is refereeing a Vikings game there now after this past win, 6-1. It's interesting.
1: That is interesting.
2: Vikings bias.
1: Well, no, you guys want to talk about...
0: Hold on. Not interesting. Do your thing, because that's the perfect time for
1: what?
0: It.
1: What?
0: What do we
1: real
0: do?
1: Real bad.
0: No,
1: oh.
0: No.
1: What's his
4: real
1: name?
4: Bad.
1: Steve Hockowitz?
0: Let's start that again.
2: Sean Hockley.
1: Sean Hockley? What? Why is that funny?
0: You just were so off.
1: You're Sean like, Hockley.
0: Sean Hockley. Steve Hockowitz? Who is Steve Hockowitz?
1: Well, I'm thinking of Wes Hockowitz, right? Isn't that his name for the Packers?
0: Steve.
1: What's his name? Sean Hockowitz? No. Sean Hockley. Hockley. Well, I don't know the refs' names. I'm sorry. I don't care that much about...
0: No.
1: Like, imagine being the people who are like, Sean Hockley, as he's refed Minnesota games. Not Riley. I'm talking about the person who relayed the information to Riley via, like,
0: Kelsey.
1: A tweet. Those guys. Like, those people that literally where their thing is to, like, dissect every single game that a ref has refereed in their lifetime and then go find those stats. I wouldn't even know where to find that. Genuinely. I wouldn't know where to find that.
0: I would just do whatever ChatGPT told me it was, because I wouldn't even have a chance. I wouldn't even know where to cross-check it.
1: I'd probably. Like, yeah, right?
0: But I wouldn't even care enough to chat it.
2: Probably media guides, because I think
1: probably.
2: I think
1: games those
2: are
1: like real
2: media guides.
0: Those aren't
2: list.
0: Real.
1: Yes,
0: I
1: they
0: mean,
1: are.
0: They
1: what are those things called?
0: They
1: what's the things called?
2: Yeah, your broadcast notes and whatnot.
1: No,
2: the media
1: what's,
2: notes.
1: What's that? What's like the thing called that's like a million pages long before you like go to a game or before you call a game? It's called something.
2: The team yearbook?
1: No.
2: I thought it was the media guide.
1: No, nope. It's like
2: guide.
1: A funny name.
0: Oh, yes, the Packers send it. The Packers have a specific
1: what is
0: name
1: it called? Jesse Nelson knows it. So if Jesse Nelson is listening, which I hope he is, because the Barry Alvarez show starts in 12 minutes, what is that called?
0: That is such an inside
1: yes,
0: baseball
1: and
0: thing
1: I can't
0: you're
1: remember what it's called.
0: So what Molly is talking about is that...
1: It's literally like 500 pages long.
0: I don't
1: long.
0: Get the email anymore, but when you were part of Packers media, and I used to cover the games for about 3 or 4 years, and you'd get an email from the Packers... It was something report, I believe, and it would like kind of give you the rundown of, and it was like 10 billion pages. You think ChatGPT burns up water? This thing, if you printed it out, took down a forest.
1: It says it's 600 pages of front office coaches and players' bios, team history, individual records, all-time roster, and more. Like, it is massive.
0: Serious?
1: Oh, you can also buy your own copy. I'm really trying to
0: what's
1: find what
0: called?
1: This is called. I cannot
0: it's
1: figure it out.
0: Report, I think. How do you know the rest of it?
1: What do you mean, how do I know? Because I remember when I like first started, Jesse showed it to me on like a computer and was like, this is how I prepare for a Packers game or something.
0: Now
1: like
0: I just picture him like
1: pages.
0: Trying to like, want to see something cool? Look at this Packers report thing that's 600 pages.
5: You'll get scared.
6: Yeah.
1: See, the front of it says the media guide. But
0: no,
1: it's called something else.
0: I know
1: else.
0: What you're talking about.
1: We'll think of it. We'll think
0: but
1: of
0: anyways,
1: it. It is not
0: so
1: important to anything that we are talking about right
0: just
1: now.
0: So
1: it's
0: people
1: just
0: know we're talking about, like, there is an email that apparently Jesse Nelson only read. I mean, I'm being
1: he probably still gets it.
0: Maybe.
1: It's called, like, the Scrum Report or something.
0: It's something
1: like,
0: report.
1: It's something
0: I never opened it, I'm going to be honest. Like, all it is just inane stats and things you could just Google.
1: Yes.
0: There was a broad...
1: But if you're old school, I mean, makes
0: old.
1: Sense. Old.
0: I'll say this, and I got to keep it super vague. But in all the places I've been and in all the radio stuff I've heard, the worst color analyst I ever heard would basically, I just joked and called him broadcast notes. Because I would be covering a game, and then I would listen to it, and I'd be like, oh, he's just reading the broadcast notes to you. That's it. Like, there's no insight. It's just broadcast notes. And I was like, well, this is... And maybe they were better when they were younger. I caught the tail end of the career where I was working when this happened. But it was brutal. And then I was like, does anyone else notice that he's just reading you the broadcast notes? Because you could stick anyone in here to do that. We will finish it up on the other side.
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1: And the table is having fun, and we're having fun with, I mean, people are great. 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I mean, it was fantastic. It was a really, really good night.
2: That's amazing. 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
1: Isn't that Jesse? Who's that little blonde guy bouncing up and around there? That's Jesse. That's Jesse.
2: When I saw you guys still there at 10 o'clock, I couldn't believe it. It was so funny.
1: I got caught in a trap. That Brewers Cubs game. Gosh darn it. Would you do the money
2: bucks?
1: Line?
2: I won 120 bucks on that Brewers game on a whim. Just remarkable.
3: Cannot go home.
1: Yeah, that's right.
2: And hopefully it'll be hot for us on Tuesday night, September 29th, when we're there at Hard Rock Casino, Rockford. All right. A couple of things I wanted to get to here before we go. So this, I wish Riley Yauch was producing our show tonight because he hosts.
1: Sorry,
2: the,
1: Owen.
2: Yeah, Owen. I mean, Owen, I thought Riley might end up doing it by the time Owen's car broke down earlier today. Riley.
1: You're busting balls.
2: That's what I do around here.
1: Owen, you got to earn your stripes, buddy.
2: Riley hosts the ESPN Wisconsin College Game Day post-game show after every Badgers football game on ESPN Wisconsin. They were taking calls and reactions on Saturday night. And Kyle Wallace of Kyle and Bruss, weekday afternoons from starting at 2 o'clock on ESPN Wisconsin, along with Ben Bruss, he hosted that post-game show with Riley on Saturday evening. And I want to play what Kyle said here for you guys. So this is the full clip, so it's like a minute long. So it's both these guys going back and forth. But I want to play this for
1: Kyle's
2: you guys.
1: Kyle's a Whitewater alum, right?
2: Yes, he is. So okay. I want to play this for both of you guys. These are two knowledgeable Badgers.
1: I want to throw that one in there before I
2: Badgers
1: hear
2: Badgers fans. They're big. They love their Badgers. They want to see this team succeed. They are full-on fans of this team. Here is what this interaction was on Saturday night. I want to hear your response to it.
4: Here, following a 36-9 victory over Western Illinois, I felt a lot better leaving the Notre Dame game, even after that rough second half, than I do right now when it comes to Wisconsin's chances against Penn State.
5: And the worst part about this season, Riley, might be week one against Notre Dame at Lambeau. That was a loss. Maybe the highlight of the season for Wisconsin fans. If Wisconsin fans think that is going to be the highlight and people don't show up to games, this team's going to struggle because, really, the 12th man is literally the crowd. It gives you life. It gives you energy. Like, when you have a game against a USC coming up in a couple weeks, like, you're going to need the fans. Hell, against Michigan State, which we're probably evenly matched with Michigan State, the difference in that game when you're evenly matched, it may be the fact that you're at home. It's home field advantage, and the Badgers really need that home field advantage, but fans don't feel like they want to go, which is unfortunate.
2: That's our clip from the post. Oh, my God, Coach is laughing at him. Coach, what'd you make when you heard Kyle and Riley there on the postgame show?
3: Who the hell is that?
2: Riley produces half our shows, Coach. He's a lifelong Badger fan.
1: That's Kyle.
3: Ned, the first grade readers. On air now.
2: Kyle Wallace, host of Kyle and Brust, along with Ben Brust, weekday afternoon starting at 2 o'clock on ESPN
1: Wisconsin.
2: That
1: makes sense, Coach. It's like, who the hell is Ben Brust? Like, that's the same thing. Who the hell is Kyle Wallace? The same thing.
3: Oh, Wallace. From where?
6: NASCAR driver.
2: UW Whitewater alum, Kyle Wallace.
1: So there you go.
3: I guess that's gospel.
1: Backup DB.
2: Anything you guys,
6: Warhawks, man, the Warhawks.
2: Anything you guys want to say on what they had to say on the post game show there on Saturday night?
6: He's going to take it one way or the other. But there, we know that first of all, we're going to have a better turnout for these Big Ten games, and I think like we talked about earlier, we've had tough games, and that wasn't even a tough game. We didn't play consistent. So, I mean, You're gonna sell the ship on that?
1: I get really excited because I think we have some talent defensively and offensively that's gonna create some big plays and enthusiasm in big games for home games this year. Conversely, we just have not had that. We